0: back in business after the Spurs came into their house and punched them in the gut, literally and figuratively, as Wemby did not receive a flagrant foul for shoving Jalen Brunson to the ground in that game, which was interesting. Play on! Play on! They're swinging! They're swinging on Cuz, but play on! So we'll keep you posted on both the Braves and the Knicks and Spurs tonight here on 92.9 The Game. Right now, I did want you to hear some sound from our Falcons as they continue to get their work done at OTAs, minicamp around the corner. Then they'll get a break, and then you know what time it is. Flowery Branch time. In that sweet, sweet heat on the field, dripping sweat, watching our guys work, and we're not even the ones moving around. It's always so pathetic, Oren. Like, all of us are standing there on the sidelines at Flowery Branch. Our backs and our armpits and our forearms are just soaked in sweat, and we're literally just standing there. You can't even imagine what it must be like to be the guys out on that field. All right, first, let's hear from Coach Kevin Stefanski. He was talking about how the QB competition weighs in terms of the different drills or reps, and they make judgments based off of that.
1: All drills are not created equal. For instance, 7-on-7 is an offensive drill. There's no pass rush. As a quarterback, you should be up in the 90% clip there. So I think you weigh everything based on the circumstances in which you're in. Certainly, as you get the pads on, we've talked about don't grade too much of these offensive and defensive linemen without pads on. Let's be careful there. So I think when it comes to the quarterback position, you evaluate everything. I've said it before, it's an all-encompassing evaluation. You evaluate everything when you're making decisions on your players. But certainly you understand that as you get into training camp and you get into preseason games and those type of things, you do weigh it differently. I don't have an exact number of what that looks like, but it certainly is weighed differently.
0: Yeah, I mean, right now, the only thing they really have to go on is Tua, right? They haven't even seen Penix do 11-on-11 yet. So they're just valuing and parsing through what Tua's been able to do as he leads the first-team offense. But in terms of Penix, I would assume they're going to wait to really take stock in what he does until he's ready to go and this quarterback competition can officially begin. Coach was also talking about the deal for Drake London and why they signed him.
1: No, I think I understand that sentiment, and surely, I think Drake represents all the things that we believe in terms of how you play this game, how you approach this game, how important this game is to him, how important his teammates are to him, but also all those type of decisions that Ian and Matt make are based on the circumstances, based on the timing, those type of things.
0: Yeah, I mean, listen, they're not giving out charity cases here. You got to earn it. And Drake London has absolutely earned every penny in that contract. And as Kevin Stefanski said there, they're paying the guys that deserve it. And I think it's as simple as that. If you missed my conversation with Mark Raimondi of ESPN, who covers the Falcons, we'll bring it back for you next hour. And I asked him, how do you think that this affects the Bijan Robinson contract conversation? And you definitely want to stay tuned to hear his answer on that. This is a great clip. Here's Bijan Robinson talking about his friend Drake London getting paid.
2: I mean, I called him immediately. Like right when I saw it, I called him. I was so happy for him. He deserves it. He deserves everything that he gets. Like, obviously, he's one of my favorite teammates, probably my top teammate of all time. That's my best friend. That's my brother. And I was just like super. I was like, bro, like really rich, bro. Like, you have so much money. But he's so humble. Like, he was like, nah, bro. I gotta go out there and prove it. So, yeah, I was super happy for him, and it's just a blessing for him and his family.
0: Yeah, and it's so great to hear. Your two best players on the team, the offensive leaders of the team that are able to lift each other up like that. Chemistry in the NFL, the offense and defense are pretty segregated, but it's just nice to hear, the chemistry and the things are flowing at Flowery Branch and how everybody's pulling for each other and everybody just wants what's best. And it's not an ego-led team or an ego-driven team. And you can't always say that in the NFL, but it really feels like at Flowery Branch that these guys are all pulling in the same direction. Speaking of which, Alex Van Pelt giving an update, on the QB1 battle.
3: Yeah, I mean, obviously getting as you're prepping for the, the last few weeks of the training camp and into the preseason, I think you want to have a good idea. Again, that'll come when it's time to come, really. It's tough to have a competition when both guys aren't competing.

0: at the same level right now. So it's hard. It'll happen at some point. Mike's done a great job of getting himself to where he is right now. Really impressive to take 7-on-7 reps and go out and compete. That's been great. But really, there is no competition until we can actually evaluate him equally.
1: Yeah, and that's big and that's important because that's something we've been wondering all offseason. Like, how exactly is this thing going to work? And Alex Van Pelt, the QB coach, just laid out for you right there. Well, it's not going to happen until Penix is ready to truly compete. So that is a valuable piece of information coming out of these workouts that are going on now at Flowery Branch. So, you know, for all of us, including myself, we're like, hey, man, like, what are we doing here? When is this thing going to kick off? At least now we have, you know, some idea of what the plan is. Alex Van Pelt also talking about, you know, what are the signs of when the winner appoints himself?
0: Well, I think it jumps out at you. You know, at some point, you've been coaching long enough where you can see a guy take a lead in a competition, and you know that's the natural, you know, flow of things. But, yeah, it'll come down to who's playing the best ball and when it's time to go.
1: Yeah, I mean, I don't think they're going to pull any punches here. The best man's going to play. We've been through this time in Memorial. They don't owe Michael Penix Jr. anything. If Michael Penix Jr. is going to win the job, it's going to be on merit, and that's why and how he's going to play. It's not going to be a situation where, you know, well, we got to get Penix in there, so we're going to give him, you know, 4 starts no matter what, even if we're winning or losing, just to see what he's got. That's not how this thing is going to work. If Tua wins the job, it's Tua's job. If Penix wins the job, it's Penix's job. All right, let's hear from the man of the hour here, Drake London. He was talking about how he's been getting along with both quarterbacks so far.
2: I feel great about both of them. Obviously, it's early days, and all of us are here right now competing our butts off. But I'm just glad about both spots they're in, whether that's Tua learning the offense and whether that's MP getting back on his feet. So, I'm really happy with both of them.
1: Yeah, very political from Drake. Again, as we talked about yesterday with some of these sound bites that we're getting out of camp, you know, nobody's going to throw – again, this team is well put together in terms of the personalities. Nobody's going to come out here. Drake's not going to go, well, you know, I've never seen a quarterback like Tua, you know, be so accurate. The ball just hits me right now. They're not going to do that. So, you know, that's a good answer there from Drake London, just, you know, praising both of the guys and talking about their strengths, and you expect nothing else from him. He also talked about how former players like Roddy White reached out to him and showed love when he got paid.
2: I mean, we've only spoke a couple times. It's always good smiles and daps when we see each other, you know. But we're in the middle of practice. And, I mean, there'll only be like a what's up here and there. But Roddy has, you know, texted me, hit me up. And he's instilled things in me that he has seen what I can get better at. And then it doesn't even stop at Roddy. We could go to Mo. We could go a bunch of other legends who come out here and talk ball with me. So they've all been a tremendous help, and I can't thank them enough.
1: Yeah, and that just speaks, again, to the strength of the organization. And you figure with Matt Ryan in the mix, a lot of the guys that played in his era will be strolling around Flowery Branch quite a bit now. You know, you mentioned guys like Mo Sanu there, Roddy White. You know, I wouldn't be surprised to see guys on both sides of the ball make their way back home and celebrate the new regime of Falcons football and spread their wealth and spread their knowledge around the campus. All right, last one before we get out of here. Going to hear from Dave Archer coming up next. He joined Dukes and Bell. What is Archer's take on all this going on right now at Flowery Branch? Drake London said, hey, man, I'm not concerned about who wins this competition.
2: Actually, I saw that not too long ago on social media. I didn't even know that happened with the whole quarterback thing. But again, I've said this before, and I pride myself on just whoever throws me the ball, I'm supposed to catch it. So I don't really care where you throw it, how you throwing it, what it looks like, who it's from. If you throw it in my vicinity, it should be my ball.
1: Yeah, again, that's the political thing to say. He knows. He's caught balls from Penix. Now he's catching balls from Tua. If there is a preference there, I'm sure he's making it known as the team's primary receiver and primary target that, you know, if Tua's come in there and wowed him, there's no doubt he's talked to Kevin Stefanski and been like, hey, coach, man, this Tua, where'd you find him? How'd we get him for only $1.3 million? This guy can spin it. Or if he's like, man, you know what? 70% of Penix is better than anything else we've ever had here, and that's the guy that I want rocking and rolling with me. So interesting stuff there from Flowery Branch. We'll continue to bring you all the latest updates and sound as we get it here on 92.9 The Game. A little bit later in the show, we'll hear from Matt Bergeron, guy that

going to get paid, in my opinion, on this team. This dude has been a really, really good soldier since he's been here. He's been one of the best guards at his position in the league, and he said a bunch of interesting things. So we'll let you hear from Matt Bergeron coming up a little bit later in the show. When we get back, we'll give you an update on the Knicks, update on the Braves, Spurs. What is everybody saying before the game? There's a lot.

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4: So much going on at Flowery Branch. One of the best in the biz is Dave Archer. And he joined Dukes of Bell today. We'll let you hear that conversation in just a second. It is Chris Thomas Tonight here on 92.9 The Game. Braves and White Sox doing battle. It is nothing, top three. Braves looking for a little revenge after a very un-Braves-like game last night. And, of course, losing Ronald Acuña Jr. to a left hamstring injury. He is on the 10-day IL. And, of course, game four, NBA Finals starts in mere moments. We'll keep you posted on both of those until 10 o'clock right here on 92.9 The Game. All right, the first thing the guys on Dukes of Bell asked Arch was about this new culture that Kevin Stefanski and crew are setting here at Flowery Branch.
5: Yeah, he's doing a good job, Carl, and good to be on with you guys. He's doing a really good job of really sticking to his initial message, and that was about doing things the right way, the way we want to do them, how they fit our scheme, and how we plan on doing things around our building. And that means, you know, being simple things like being in the meetings on time. Are you in your weight room situation there? Are you taking care of what you need to do there? What are you doing from a rehydration standpoint? So it's all the little things, and anybody that's ever played the game, and I know you were around it a good bit, Carl, and you as well, Mike, that you hear little things are what lead to the big things. And so they're just trying to execute and do things, everything the right way, treat people the right way in the building. Just all those kind of little things that you talk about culture, that's what culture is. Respect the your teammates are also working in the department that put people in the seats and also in your CR department, all those kind of things. So I think that he's trying to hit all the notes there as well as work on the fundamentals. And that's where you start talking about X's and O's or football. He's talking about fundamentals. This foot goes here when we want to double team this block. This is where my step needs to go if I'm reading play action and I'm a linebacker and I need to get out of there. All those kind of little things that are going on like that to build that foundation. So when you get to training camp, you can really dive hard into the X's and O's and not worry as much about what you're doing from a fundamental standpoint.
6: You know, Arch, we heard it from Bijan. We heard it from other players, basically kind of inferring there's much more accountability, you know, at least now in this regime with the Falcons. And, you know, the quarterback battle, every day, Arch, we talk about Penix Jr. And right now it's apples and oranges because he's not ready. When he's ready, and they're going to keep him from hurting himself and rushing back. But can Michael Penix win this job with Tua having a bit of an advantage now because he's had more reps?
5: Yeah, I don't know that he's had more reps, Mike. I know there's the whole 11-on-11 thing. Michael takes reps when they do plays against the air. In other words, no defense in the play. So he's the guy that steps in and runs a play with their 11-on-11 group. Now, it's not 11 versus 11, but he's got his 11 guys on the field. So really, when you start talking about him getting reps, he's taking the first reps in 7-on-7. So he's seeing all the stuff he's going to see when he drops the throw from a coverage standpoint. Now, obviously, the pass rush is a different deal, and certainly people around your body and all those kind of things are things you need to get reacclimated to. He's a lot further along than I ever thought he was going to be at this time. In fact, he's taken a lot of reps. He's taken some of the footwork stuff, some of the fundamental stuff I talked about, stepping over dummies, stepping around things, not using his eyes, to just using his feel. I think that if they were concerned about him tweaking a knee or tweaking an ankle or something like that, he wouldn't be in those drills. And he's doing all the footwork drills with Coach Van Pelt. He's doing a lot of stuff now. So I'm not sure how uneven the playing ground is when you start talking about the competition when it comes to the quarterback.
7: Cool. Arch, I have been very impressed so far with what I'm hearing from Alex Van Pelt. Guy's been around the league 20 years. I mean, we kind of, you know, dismiss the fact that he's been doing this a long time, and he's worked with a variety of quarterbacks. Tell me what you think of the job that he's got in front of him.

0: of him, and then communicating that, because Kevin Stefanski said he wants one voice, right? And that's usually coming from a guy that's the quarterback's coach.
1: Yeah, I think that, you know, when you start talking about the staff, Carl, you got five guys on the staff that called plays in NFL games. I mean, think about how much different that is than the staff you had last year. Yeah. You know, and talking about experience of being around players, both young, you know, middle veteran, older veteran. And Van Pelt is a guy that's probably the microcosm of that. He's coached some of the best in the game, Aaron Rodgers, different guys of that nature. And he's coached guys that he's had to bring along. I think that the thing that they're really honed in on as a staff on the field is really the fundamental piece of it. What are we doing with our footwork, and especially the quarterback? And obviously, I've got a very close idea of what that looks like. You're going to be doing more stuff under center. And I know that delights Mike, the guy sitting there by you, but you're going to be doing stuff that is a little bit more fundamental and things that you've seen in past years with quarterbacks where, you know, you've got ball handling skills and ball handling techniques that you have to use. And when I say ball handling, that means how you handle handoffs, how you get out from underneath center, how you get to your landmark. You're in charge of getting to landmark, the mesh point, all that kind of stuff with the running back to make sure that's seamless. Make sure you're showing and getting that width so the running back can keep his eyes downfield. That's just a one fundamental deal. You incorporate that into the play action piece of it, or even the faking piece off of a handoff, the bootleg fakes, and then the play action where you come out on the bootleg, or you flash play fake and you set up with a pocket that's maybe displaced over the guard or the tackle. You know, you're in the right position there. And Alex talks a lot about, you know, your feet will make you a winner. Your feet don't lie. So he talks about if your feet are in the right position, your arm's not going to have to create something. I know there's always the impromptu stuff, but he's really concentrating it hard on those type of things with all four quarterbacks out there. And really, you can see those guys enjoy kind of competing doing that, just little things like that. But I think they're enjoying doing that.
2: It's our man Dave Archuleta here, Arch and Wes Trueham, all season right here with the Falcons. He joins us on the Sweet James Accident Attorney Hotline. I can't wait to see Zachariah Branch, Arch. I think he's a perfect fit for it. We've seen Stefanski doing his time in Cleveland and as an offensive coordinator. What do we make of this wide receiver room with the addition of, obviously, an OG like Alameda Zacchaeus, but Jahan Dotson's kind of a mystery, too. How do you see the wide receiver shaking out?
1: I think it's a better group, Mike, than last year's group. I really think that you've got some guys you can lean into. I think you've got a guy, you mentioned Dotson, so I'll start there. I think Dotson comes in as one of those guys. You know, you could be a free agent that's on a fat contract and comes in and say, hey, I'm all that. But Jahan Dotson is trying to prove himself. He's trying to prove that he is a number one draft pick, and he wants to be one of those guys that steps up and has 70, 80 catches in a season. He's thirsty to do that. So I think you get a guy that's got a chip on your shoulder coming in as an unrestricted free agent. We know what OZ can do. OZ's got a multitude of things he can do from being in the slot to being outside. But I think his dividends come just from his experience and what he was able to gather over his few stops since he left Atlanta. I think, you know, obviously Drake is what Drake is. I think you're going to see a better Casey Washington. I think there's a lot of things potentially that Casey brings to the table that we haven't quite seen yet. But Zachariah Branch, certainly there's going to be a lot of people that are thirsty to see Zachariah get on the field and see what he can do. Don't get caught up in everything, you know, just watching the tape at Georgia. If you want to go watch Zachariah Branch, go watch him at USC. Watch how Lincoln Riley used him there. I think you're going to see a lot of stuff where he's going to be down the field. You always talk about blowing the top off of the safeties, getting them out of there. I think Branch is going to be able to help you with that. You line up in the slot and run him down the seam. People are going to have to respect that speed. He can get vertical on you quick. And then we know the little things he can do in the tunnel screens, the jet sweeps, and the shallow crossing routes. But I'm really excited, Mike, to see what Zachariah Branch can be in the red zone. I really think I've seen a couple of pieces of tape, and I think we talked about this earlier on a show earlier in the offseason, where you bring him across in motion. Somebody's trying to trail him, maybe a man coverage down the red zone. You stack him in behind Pitts or London. Let those guys come off the ball in tandem, and now you're going to try to cover him in man coverage. It ain't going to happen. He's going to be a nightmare down there. So it's going to be fun to watch them incorporate him into some of those packages as well. I'm really excited about the receiver core. I think it's a better group than we saw last year.
0: I agree. I do think it's a better group. Hopefully more production. Arch,

0: Let's talk defense before we get you out of here, man. And look, having Jeff Ulbrich back is a big deal because of the continuity, having a sense of what you want to do and knowing what, you know, most of your guys can do already. You're going to improve on that. But what are your thoughts on the defense? The strength is the secondary, right?
1: Yeah, there's no question. The secondary is deep. Obviously, it starts with Jesse Bates back there and A.J. Terrell. Mike Hughes probably could be in that group as well. You got a veteran group back there. And then you add in some guys like Avion Terrell, who can come in and play nickel. He can play corner. I think you like the fact that Billy Bowman's making great strides in his rehab and hopefully coming back. Xavier Watts played like a Jesse Bates. I mean, my goodness, you got a guy that's his clone at the second at the safety position. How about Sidney Brown? You brought him in a trade from Philly, and his versatility. He can play the nickel. He can play safety in the box. He can play safety back in the back end. There's a bunch of guys you could touch on. I'm sure DeMarco Helms is a guy that's got a chip on his shoulder. He hadn't gotten a chance to be a part of things. He was a guy we thought was going to be a big-time player, started his last three games his rookie year, and then got hurt in his second year. I'm sure he's a guy that wants to go prove that, hey, I belong at this level as well. So I agree with you. That's a deep group. The interior defensive line will be interesting to see how that comes together. I think we saw some guys flash. Obviously, Brandon Dorless had a monster year. I think Lakeil London as a guy that stepped up big time after being on the practice squad the year before. But what will Deshaun Hand bring to the table? What will Mason Smith and Chris Williams bring to the table for you in stopping the run? We know this team can get after the passer, 57 sacks a year ago. But you got to be able to stop the run, and we need to be able to swell up against the run. And now Divine Diablo is your green dot guy at the linebacker spot. Christian Harris looks good. Kendall Daniels has been a little banged up. He hasn't had a chance to play much. I'm intrigued as heck about what Harold Perkins can bring to the table. And even Channing Tindale. I think Tindale has been kind of, maybe banished to the special teams on his previous team. I think he's a guy that could come in situational. He's a guy that can really run. We saw him at Georgia make plays for Kirby. So there's a lot of guys to be excited about.
2: I know we talked a lot about, you mentioned Jalen Walker, and how does he try to be Divine Diablo, and Divine Diablo tries to be Caden Ellis?
1: No, I think that you'll see maybe a little bit more versatility out of Javon, but I think Jalen is going to be that edge presence. I think that he's continued to develop his strength and his ability to set the edge. I think you got to be careful about Mike with doing too much with him. I think that he had a little bit of an injury plagued year last year when he was able to line up on the edge. I mean, we saw him take the young tackle in New England. Remember the young tackle in New England, the first-round draft pick, kid from LSU? He just annihilated him in that game off the edge. So, but I'm not saying that they're not going to try to use him in some other areas, but I do think Jalen Walker is going to have an opportunity to be that dominant edge player, and it's a big week next week for them, with the mini camp coming in. I think there's going to be potentially a James Pierce Jr. sighting next week. And how that's going to play out. So we'll have to see how ultimately the dust settles.
0: Great stuff, Arch. As always, man. Looking forward to our visits. We hope to see you up there next week, and looking forward to camp and all of that as it plays out when we get into July. Thanks again, Arch. We'll talk soon.
1: Thanks, guys. Take care now.
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0: the Giants for them. We'll get into this Malik Nabers situation. What is the impact of this injury going to be on the NFC East and on the Giants? It's interesting. Want to get his perspective on that as well. Back with you in five. Chris Thomas tonight, 92.9 The Game.
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7: NBA Finals Game 4 getting set to tip off. Braves and White Sox doing battle in Chi-Town, mid-fourth, 0-0. Braves trying to avenge their loss last night and the loss of Ronald Acuña Jr., who is, yes, back on the IL with left hamstring strain. We'll let you know if and any further updates calm down. But right now on the Sweet James Accident Attorneys Hotline on Chris Thomas tonight, we got to welcome in our good buddy Joe DeLeon of A to Z Sports. Joe, before we get into some college stuff, I know you also cover the New York Giants as well. Fill us in, man. What's going on with Malik Nabers? Another update today. This is not good.
8: Yeah, there's obviously a concern that he's not going to be available for the beginning of the season. And I'm kind of just waiting on, like, what is his availability going to be like at all during the preseason? The clarity is not going to really come for certainty until they have an opportunity to put him on the PUP list, is the way that I'm looking at this. It kind of reminds me of the Andrew Thomas situation that happened last year, where Andrew Thomas, it was talked about that he was going to come back, and then every time that it felt like he was about to come back, then there would be some sort of a hold off, and then he wasn't available until a few games into the year. And then once he finally was able to play, he was completely fine. It feels like it's kind of entering that same type of an issue. I hope that it's not a major problem, because if he's not available, it's going to be a major, major hindrance for the Giants offense, because you need a playmaker like him. Otherwise, their passing game is going to be pretty weak.
7: Is there any way to explain what happened in Lubbock, Texas, in terms of Sorsby being able to participate in football this year, other than a judge just blindly following his heart instead of his head?
8: This whole situation has been so frustrating to cover, and part of the defense of the judge is that he's not – the original judge recused himself, who was a Texas Tech alum, so they brought in a retired judge from multiple hours away, which I kind of question, why are we bringing in judges who are not working? You know, why are they bringing in judges who are retired? How fit was he really to actually see over this? Apparently he wasn't. He wasn't fit to see over this. This is a real problem. This is a real extreme example of how local judges are deciding, even though he's not super local, deciding major cases regarding eligibility with the NCAA. You could at least talk me into player eligibility for guys that needed a medical red shirt, or maybe the Owen Heineke situation where he played lacrosse but barely played, and then they wouldn't give him the red.

0: starting quarterbacks under for passing yards and also had a bet on the under for the first half, which goes against the claim that he didn't know anything and didn't use inside information. He was trying to support his team. This whole thing is as bad as it could possibly be, and there is zero logical, ethical, or moral reason for him to be able to play other than people feel bad for him, and they don't feel that it is so right to hold him accountable for those actions.
1: How much, if any, action do you think the conference is going to take?
0: I don't know. It seems like Brent Yormark, the AD, has been moving a little slow here to make a decision, but the fact that every single team has, Brent and Marcel reported this, every single team in the Big 12 believes that Sorsby should not be allowed to play. So I think that with the outcries of, hey, well, we won't play Texas Tech, even though this could just create a situation where Sorsby sues the Big 12 or sues the other schools, I feel like with multiple more hearings coming that Yormark does not want to enter his conference into a legal situation as well. I think that at the very least, knowing that it'll get sued and probably lose to a different local judge, he should do the right thing and at least prove that, like, hey, the Big 12 does not stand with this. This is incredibly wrong. It happened in the Big 12 when he was at Cincinnati, and it also is now about to happen for him this upcoming year at Texas Tech. I think that at the very least, he should send that message of, you know, where I did everything that I could. If the court prevents us from doing this, you know, we can't control that. He shouldn't operate out of fear, but I'm a little worried with how slow this is moving that maybe that would be the decision that comes from him.
1: It's just another black eye on college football, Joe, at a time in which the sport can't really afford any more black eyes. To me, this is really just what it comes down to, is it's really just a shame all around.
0: Well, and I think the biggest problem with this, too, is that Cody Campbell is entrenched in all of this, and Cody Campbell has been so public and vocal about wanting to save college athletics, wanting to save college football, and his deep passion for it. And now all of a sudden there is a clear situation that not only defines that there are issues, that the NCAA does not have the power to issue its own punishments and to actually control their own rules, in a situation where the integrity of the sport is being completely destroyed, he should be speaking out against Brendan Sorsby. If he really is who he believes that he is, where he is the light of college football with these legislations that he is financially supporting, if he was so truly, generously feeling for how he wants to help shape the sport, then he should not be supporting Brendan Sorsby. But instead, we have multiple instances. He did it today on OutKick. He's publicly come out and stated left and right on, oh, well, we can't control this, so it just is what it is. I'm happy to be paying him. The whole thing, as you said, is a black eye on college football, and it's turned into a real gross situation that I hope at least has some sort of positive outcome, that some sort of logic prevails and prevents him from playing.
1: There's a real chance that they're going to finish as a top 10 team this season, too. And how much does that further continue to drag out all these narratives?
0: I think if they go on to make the college football playoff and they go on a run, they're already the most hated team in college football right now, because they also have Texas Tech has the opportunity to sit him, and they're not going to do it. But they're the most hated team right now. They'll become the most hated team if they go on a run. And if they go into the college football playoff or get to the national championship, they will be far more outwardly hated than Michigan was. Because at least in Michigan, there were some debates on what was the right side to be on there. There's no debate here with Texas Tech. The whole thing is going to just balloon. But that's just the craziest part about all this, is that we're not talking about a team with like a mediocre quarterback that, you know, maybe go 7-5 this year, and we'll just kind of occasionally see them. They're going to be the national headline every single week, every single time that they play a game.
1: Talking all things college ball with our good buddy Joe DeLeon. Make sure you check out his work at A to Z Sports. Like, if you're, I don't know, A&M, or you're, you know, a team that's fighting to get back into that final stage of the college football playoff, a team that's been hanging around.

0: but hasn't won at all, you know, Oregon. How do you think those teams are view, like, what sort of lens do you think they're viewing the situation through?
1: I mean, I think that there's probably disgust for how they're looking at it. And to that point, it's an unfair advantage now that Texas Tech can play and have Sorsby on the field. So as you've got all these brands like you're talking about that are trying to build themselves up, and you know they've been doing it equally the same way that Texas Tech has, where Texas A&M has deep pockets with their financial, their alumni base, the finances of their alumni base. Oregon has Phil Knight, who is incredibly rich, who's bankrolling that team. They're trying to turn themselves into new age contenders, and Texas Tech has gotten there pretty quickly at the same time as Oregon and as Texas A&M. But to do it through these means, to willingly participate in this, allowing for a player who should not be eligible to play, is a slap in the face, because you're trying to do everything right if you're both those schools. I guess we don't know how they would handle it if Brandon Sorsby was on their teams, but I would like to think, or at least hope, that they would not willingly let their quarterback trot out there if they were undergoing the same situation.
0: Do you think the fever and the fervor and the high pitch of this situation makes it so that this is the first and only time something like this ever happens?
1: I think so. I think that there's going to be an increased just general fear from players that they wouldn't want to maybe I'm actually wrong there. Maybe that because of the fact that now it's kind of been made clear that you can get away with this if you play a lot of the same cards that Sorsby did, that maybe more players are willing to take the risk and just say, oh, if Sorsby can, because the thing about the average 20-year-old, they don't think logically. They're just going to go, oh, if Sorsby can do it, then why can't I? I'm fearful that somebody else gets in trouble and gets popped for this, not understanding how easy it is to get popped for this for the gaming commissions in various states to track and to find your gambling activity. But I at least hope that the positive outcome that does come from this is that the Protect College Sports Act is supposed to give more protections, antitrust protection, to the NCAA so that they can't get sued in situations like this. And I would hope that it would motivate the progression of that bill and that there are adjustments made to it that would effectively count, you know, make the adjustments that the SEC and the Big Ten wanted. And the NCAA would finally be able to actually punish players again, and they would be able to be much stricter on eligibility rules. And if you violate those rules, you are no longer allowed to play, and you're no longer going to be a college athlete.
0: Not that either of us are sociological or political commentators, Joe. We talk sports for a living, but you know, the other side of this too is there's a large group of people who feel like this kid was using rehab as an avenue just to find his way back into the mix, and that it's really a black eye for college football because there are people out there who really do suffer from a gambling addiction.
1: And I think the real problem with that too, because I have seen a lot of commentary with that, and I do agree with that. My co-host, Blake Ruffino, has been one of these people that thinks that it's kind of a joke that he used this. We don't know for certain. You know, we don't know for certain, which I think makes the whole situation even messier and even more gross, is that I sure hope he does have a gambling addiction because there's no way to really prove that he doesn't, because the numbers show that he did, that he was betting a lot. But I mean, I've placed thousands of bets over the past couple of years, but I do it out of fun. I do it because I didn't empty my bank account from doing it. I've got actual friends that have undergone that and have an actual serious problem. This whole time I've questioned how serious it actually is for Sorsby, or if this was a strategic move where with his team that they realized, okay, we need to find a way to act now, and one of the best paths forward is if we try to prove that you had a gambling addiction. It was a smart move and a good defense, and there's no way to disprove it, but I know people that have completely emptied their bank accounts on betting and then admitted that they had a problem and don't gamble anymore as a result of it. And it does not seem like Sorsby was dealing with the same issue. It does not seem like it. $90,000 worth of betting isn't really that much in the grand scheme of things. If he had a real serious problem, That number would be in the millions. And

0: he would be in some serious financial situation. So to the point of the philosophical side of this, it's all ugly. All of it is ugly, which makes it just awful, continuously awful to talk about. And I'm kind of hoping that this ends up being over and somewhere, somehow, something just strikes this down and ends it and says that Brandon Sorsby is ineligible. I don't know what that is. I have no idea, but I wish logic would prevail.
1: All right, before I let you go, you led me into my last question here perfectly. Just big picture perspective, Joe. Everything that's gone on, this has been one of, if not the wildest football seasons, off seasons for college football, from everything that's gone on, from transfer portal to NIL to Lane Kiffin to Sorsby to just everything that's gone on in college football. When the games actually start, is the game still going to be the thing that's on the top of everybody's mind and the tip of everybody's tongue? Or do you think we've reached the breaking point where this stuff starts to permeate into the coverage and even the game broadcasts about the state of college football right now? Or will the game still remain the thing we discuss?
0: I'm sure that this stuff will get brought up during broadcasts and whatnot, but at the end of the day, whenever there are major issues like this, and we get something every offseason now, it's just how the sports world now works, and especially college athletics with the craziness of it. I do think that once that first whistle is blown, everything's put behind us. Debates on college football playoff expansion and questions on player eligibility, as you talked about the transfer portal whole stuff and Lane Kiffin player movement, coaching movement. When the games are happening, that's all we're focused on. We don't start talking about the other stuff until the ball's off the field, because I think that once people have time to think and they have time to sit around and act, that's when all these situations pop up. So I'm hoping that's the case, but I do think that we can go back to being normal once games start. It's crazy that it's already June 10th, but it feels like we've got a long way to go. The first game of the season could not come soon enough, that's for sure.
1: Joe, great stuff. Appreciate it. We'll check you out, your pod, and at A to Z Sports as well. We'll chat soon.
0: Of course. Thanks for having me.
1: All right. That is our good buddy there, Joe DeLeon. All right. When we get back, I want you to hear an interesting perspective from a Falcon. Matthew Bergeron is one of the better players on this team. He's also one of the better guys to interview. He's really smart and really well articulated. He had a chance to meet with the media, and I'm going to let you hear a bunch of what he had to say about the quarterback battle, the state of the offensive line, and a whole lot more. Really interesting stuff from Big Berge coming up next on 92.9 The Game.

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0: all over the Knicks early on in the first quarter. 22-11.
1: It was a challenge that has been the key play in this game so far. Cat got an early foul on a De'Aaron Fox drive. Next time down the court, he was driving, and they called Wemby for what it was, like a body foul. Went back and reviewed it, and they said Cat hooked him.
0: No.
1: So with 10 minutes to go in the first quarter, they had to sit Cat.
0: Oh, boy. Yeah, that's not good. Yeah, okay. Well, we will keep you posted. And White Sox have jumped out to a 2-0 lead over the Braves in the bottom of the fifth inning. Chris Sale has given up both of those runs, but was cruising before that. So we'll keep you posted on all of those before we get out of Dodge here on 92.9 The Game. Right now, I wanted you to hear some things from Matt Bergeron. Got a chance to speak to the media, and he is one of the more well-spoken and interesting Falcons. I had a chance to interview him one-on-one a couple of years ago, and he's really cool. And I'm really glad that he has found all of the success that he's found here in Atlanta, and I think he's going to get a fat paycheck. I really, really do. First thing that he was talking about was how the difference in persona between on the court and off the field and on the field.
2: Just a mean guy, you know what I'm saying? I don't take stuff from anybody. You know, I'm always trying to, getting people's faces and stuff like that. But I'm also there for my teammates. Like, whenever Bijan's on the ground, trying to pick him up, Drake, those guys, Kyle, like, those guys take big hits for the team. And I'm just trying to be around those guys, make sure they're good. So, yeah, just kind of balance both the mean aspect, but also being a good teammate, being there for my teammates, picking them up. I think that's important for me. That's some stuff that, you know, I learned from Lindstrom. He's just always downfield running and stuff, be there for your teammates. Because, you know, I think it means a lot to the guys to, you know, take a little breather and have somebody pick you up. I think it means a lot to them. So I'll keep doing that for sure.
0: Yeah, and then you meet him off the field, and he's one of the more humble, quiet guys that you'll meet. But he has been, again, just an absolute stalwart on the offensive line since he's been here, and I think he's going to be here for a long time, if that was my prediction. He was also asked about a new teammate, right tackle Juwan Taylor.
2: Yeah, I mean, Juwan's good. Obviously, he's dealing with some stuff, so he's not practicing. But it's good to have him in the room. Obviously, he brings that experience to our room, and he's just a great dude overall. Just get to talk to him, get to know him. I think he's a great add to our O-line room for sure.
0: They're going to need him because Caleb McGarry's certainly not there anymore. So it's all about making sure he gets his footwork and gets everything else under control. He mentioned in that clip he hasn't been there yet, which has been interesting. You wonder just what's going on. That's all. All right, Matthew Bergeron next was talking about Bill Callahan and the new run scheme.
2: I mean, it's going to take me back to my college days, obviously. I think it's going to be great for our running backs to be able to do some different stuff and mix it up for defenses and stuff, and hopefully get Bijan on the top of the rushing yards. And I think it's going to give us a good chance to mix it up and also just show, you know, what we can do as far as, like, gap scheme-wise.
0: No. You don't want Bijan back at the top of running back charts. No, Matthew, no. Now, of course, I understand what he's saying, but as we talked about earlier in the show, we took a bunch of your calls. I don't want Bijan Robinson leading the league in rushing again. No, thank you. Especially not this year. Next year, you can make the case for it when I think this team is going to be ready to make a deep playoff run. But right now, during a reset year, that to me, that's a waste of carries because you don't get him back if you're a running back. Bergeron was also asked about the two different quarterbacks.
2: I mean, they're both left-handed. You know, they both, like, very mobile, and they both, like, some good dudes. So, I mean, as far for me, it's pretty similar. I mean, Tua brings experience, and their style of communicating is a little different. You got to get used to that, and I feel like it's just great to have those two guys, and I feel like we got two great options at quarterback. So, yeah, I think it's going to help us win some games, you know, down the road for sure.
0: And that just goes back to what we've been saying. Everybody we've heard from, coaches, we heard from Drake London, we heard from Matthew Bergeron, that these guys they're not going to, you know, throw one guy under the bus or overhype another guy too much. They're going to keep it where it needs to be and give the guys their flowers and, you know, hope that whoever wins the battle is the best guy for the job. But you're not going to hear guys like Bergeron or Kevin Stefanski or Drake London, you know, make headlines for no reason like you see other guys do on other teams, and that just has to state back to the culture of what the Falcons have here at Flowery Branch. Going back to that mean streak, that nasty streak, Bergeron was asked, like, why do you have that?

0: I think it's just you know, in me. You know, I think I had proved a lot of people wrong just coming from Canada and not having many offers, and just coming to Syracuse as a project kid. You know, a little bit. So I kind of had to have that chip on my shoulder, and I kept it. You know, I still have that chip on my shoulder every day, and I just don't take stuff from anybody. You know, I mean, that's just how I grew up. So I think it kept. I just kept it on the field, and yeah.
1: Well, it's worked so far. So keep it up, Matt, and hopefully, you know, all we can ask for is these guys come together, stay healthy, and they've been one of the more productive units in the entire NFL for the last couple of years. All right, this is fun. He was asked, being from Canada and all that kind of stuff, what's the level of interest in the World Cup?
2: Stadium?
0: Yeah, I think it's gonna be wild. And I feel like the worldwide, you know, aspect of soccer, right? Just having all those countries coming together at one spot. I think, you know, Atlanta is gonna be a great host for those games, and I'm super excited to get to learn about new culture, obviously sports. I might rock a Spain jersey, you never know. but yeah, I think it's gonna be just a great atmosphere in the Mercedes-Benz.
3: Will you be rooting for Canada?
0: I'll try to root for Canada. Hopefully they can go far. But yeah, I got France and Canada. In the World Cup.
3: How far do you think the U.S. goes?
0: I don't know how good they are, honestly. I'm not deep into soccer, but I'm sure they have a good squad, so hopefully they can go far. I'm just excited to see some good games, to be honest, especially down here in Atlanta, so it should be fun.
1: Yeah, and I think he speaks for a lot of people about what their World Cup experience is going to be like, about learning and you know, finding out about all the new players and all the new teams and the different cultures that are going to be here in Atlanta. It should be a really, really fun time. Again, we're hearing audio from Matthew Bergeron, Falcons guard, here on Chris Thomas tonight, 92.9 The Game, as we continue to get all the newest information and sound bites for you from Flowery Branch. A couple of more here before we catch a break. He was asked about this one being a contract year.
0: I mean, you know, I feel like I approach this year like any other year. I mean, all these year in the NFL is so important. I feel like if the coaching staff love me, they're going to keep me. If they don't, you know, they're going to move on. I think that's a part of the game. You know, I was thought growing up, you got to take things how they are, and that's how it is. And I got to go out there and play my best football for this team. You know, we've been working so hard this offseason to get back to some playoff football, and hopefully I can help the team do that. And, you know, as far as like business decisions, I mean, that's all of my, you know, that's all of my reach. So hopefully, you know, they like me and they want to keep me. And if not, it's all good. You know what I'm saying? It's a part of football. I'm just grateful to be on the NFL field, to be honest.
1: I would be shocked if they don't re-sign this guy, unless for whatever reason he doesn't have a good year this year. But there's no reason to think that would be the case, for as good as he's been since he's put on a Falcons uniform. And finally, he was asked about, what is the biggest
0: thing? It's different approach. Obviously, like we talked about earlier, it's an important year, you know, for the team, also for myself, and just trying to keep improving. You know, I've played next to Jake Matthews, and he ages like fine wine, and, you know, hopefully I can replicate that and, you know, kind of get better through the years. And I think that's the most important thing I can do at this stage of my career, just keep getting better. And
1: I mean, listen, that's an old cliche. He joked around at the beginning about his body hurting and all that kind of stuff. You hear that from players all the time. But again, all these guys that we're talking about, Bijan Robinson, Drake London, Matt Bergeron, these are all guys you want to pay because they've all said and done the right things, and they've been really good players during their time here in Atlanta. So hopefully, you know, Bijan Robinson's up next, and then Bergeron to follow him. And at the end of the day, you get three, you know, cornerstones of your franchise taken care of over the course of a calendar year, and you see, you start to build something really special. Speaking of special, Knicks might be in trouble now. Spurs are up 34-19. Did the Spurs figure something out? Are we about to witness a complete turnaround here in the NBA Finals?
4: Cat's back in, but he sat for almost 6 minutes.
1: Well,
4: 7 minutes in the game. Yeah.
1: The Spurs are now up 14 with about 2 minutes left to play in the first quarter. Quick check on the Braves. We've hit the top of the sixth. Bat's still asleep. Come on, we got to wake up now. I know Acuna's not in the lineup, but we need this team to get going. And this is what I mean. Oh, now the bottom of the lineup. Yaz Mateo wins. Not exactly murderer's row. And with the trade deadline approaching, it's something we keep continuing to monitor. All right, when we get back, Mark Raimondi will continue the Falcons talk here on 92.9 The Game of ESPN. Stop by to dish on all things Dirty Birds. You want the latest on the quarterback competition? I got it for you next here on Chris Thomas tonight, 92.9 The Game.

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0: This track is brought to you by Crown Royal. 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
19: Let's head out to the Sweet James Accident Attorneys Hotline. Welcome in our good buddy Mark Raimondi of ESPN. Mark, Alex Van Pelt, of all people, quarterback's coach, making some headlines with his comments about the state of where the two quarterbacks are right now. What did you make about his comments surrounding footwork, surrounding Michael Penix Jr., and everything else that the QB coach had to say?
20: Well, I really enjoyed his candor, and I thought he provided some really great insight into what is going on, and just very honest about where the quarterback competition, or I guess the lack thereof, is that. And his words, Turtle, were there can't be a quarterback competition right now because they're not on, on an even playing field, right? Tua Tagovailoa is able to do everything in practice, and Penix is not able to do everything. He can't do 11 on 11s yet. He's not back all the way yet from that torn ACL, and maybe he will be, maybe he'll be cleared next week for minicamp. But as of right now, according to the quarterbacks coach, Alex Van Pelt, there really has not been a true competition because there just can't be. It's not equal.
19: So when it comes to the traits they are looking for, though, the things that they point out specifically, accuracy, progressions, footwork, it would appear, this is just conjecture, but I'm interested to hear what you think, that based on those qualities, that where they both are in their development as quarterbacks, that with all the experience Tua has and the success that he's had in the league, that it wouldn't be the craziest leap to take that you would think he might have a leg up.
20: Yeah, I mean, look, I think we discussed this last week, Turtle. I think that, it's very interesting to see how this will all play out, because I do think that certainly just from a health perspective and the ability to do everything right now at this time with the team and learning the scheme and everything like that, Tua seems to have that advantage. He has a little bit of a leg up, like you said. He has to. I mean,

0: And that is no pun intended, by the way, when I say leg up, because Michael Penix is still recovering from a torn left ACL in his knee. But I think that that's the only way that you can really look at it. Now, that is not to say that when that is not to say that Penix is not going to be healthy by training camp, and maybe he starts to light it up, and maybe he's playing in these preseason games, Turtle, which Raheem Morris did not have him do the last two seasons, right? And maybe he's out there and he's lighting it up in these preseason games, and the coaches have asked to go like, okay, this guy is actually the guy. We just don't know. There's still a lot to come in this competition. But as of right now, you're talking about, what are we, June 10th, June 11th? Yeah, I mean, right now, Tua is the guy that's been out there in these 11-on-11 team sessions learning the schemes, and Michael Penix is just not. And that's just the way it is right now.
1: So when it comes to one bright spot right now has been the reception to the Drake London contract, universally applauded. And then to hear both himself and the team come out and speak glowingly the way that they did about him, Mark, I thought was pretty awesome.
0: I mean, it's he's one of those guys where he works his butt off. He's incredibly passionate about what he does, about his craft. He is ultra competitive. He is a guy that you want to be in the foxhole with. Drake London is that guy. He is an emotional leader in that wide receivers room, and I think that's expanded toward the entire team now as we go into year five with him here in Atlanta. He's really a guy. If the Falcons were a playoff team or a winning team over the last four seasons, you would be hearing a lot more talk around the league about Drake London. But consider what he's been able to do with a host of different quarterbacks, from Desmond Ridder to Taylor Heineke to Kirk Cousins to Michael Penix and Marcus Mariota. He's had some injury issues. He did last season, but he has been incredibly consistent, and he always plays hard, and he makes big plays. I mean, I remember that New England game last year, up in Foxborough against a team that ended up, of course, going to the freaking Super Bowl. And Drake London is just bullying Christian Gonzalez. I mean, he's just schooling that man. I mean, it was like there was a mismatch. We're talking about one of the best cornerbacks in the entire league, and Drake London was just catching everything over this guy. And it was like, wow, Drake London is an elite wide receiver, and he is. And he just got paid like it, and rightfully so.
1: Talking all things Falcons with our buddy Mark Raimondi, ESPN. Make sure you check out all of his good work there. So then that naturally just brings us back to something that we've talked about multiple times, Mark, and that is the timeline for the next guy up, and that, of course, is Bijan Robinson. I don't think anybody's questioning the value of the contract. I think we all believe he's going to, if not reset the market, come very close to it, but it's just about timing, and the fact is they don't have to do it right now. Would it be great to take care of him right now? Yeah, but the bottom line is, Mark, is they have some time if they want to use it.
0: They do. They certainly do. I mean, he's going to year four. He's going to have the fifth-year option. So he's under contract for 26 and 27. So they don't have to do it now. Will they? I think they will. I do. I do think they will. And if history is any indication, it is better to be early with these contracts than late. But how many times have you seen a guy get a deal and then 5-6 months later, a guy who maybe is not as good, who doesn't put up the kind of numbers, gets an even better deal? I mean, we see that all the time, especially at the quarterback position, but you see it at running back, you see it at wide receiver, and so on. So I do think they act pretty quickly with this. I do think it gets done inside of the year 2026. And I feel like it's probably going to get done before the season starts. Could be during the season, but I do know for a fact that it's a priority. That's obvious. I have heard rumblings over the last several weeks that it could get done in relatively short order. That doesn't mean tomorrow, probably doesn't mean next week, but I think it will get done sometime in the next few months.
1: Do you think Jahmyr Gibbs has anything to do with the timing of it in terms of wanting to essentially, quote, all my words, not yours, one up, each other in terms of who's going to be the highest paid?
0: Yeah, I mean, I don't know how much. I mean, certainly the agents are paying attention to that, right? The agents are that is goal for an agent is those comps and trying to up the ante as far as who is getting what and who has done what from a production standpoint, but I

0: I don't know if the Falcons are worried about that so much, of course, but that is a situation that I'm sure that everyone is aware of. But look, I mean, just in isolation, Turtle, I mean, Bijan Robinson is the engine of this offense. He is one of the very best players in all of the NFL. Certainly the argument can be that he's the best running back in the NFL. I think some people would agree with that. And on top of all those things, the dude is like a saint. I mean, the dude is like one of the kindest, best people to be an ambassador for your organization in all of football. So it is a no-brainer to get that guy under contract for as many years as you possibly can.
1: Yeah, for all the things that Terry Fontenot may have not done, he hit a home run with those two guys just in terms of player production and personality. In terms of Drake London and Bijan Robinson, you couldn't have two better guys being the leaders of your and the faces of your franchise right now. All right, when it comes to the defense, I know, listen, very little has happened so far, but early indications of Avion Terrell, I think we're all just foaming at the mouth, chomping at the bit to see what this guy can do in terms of on track to maybe being a starter this season. In the limited amount that we have got to see and hear, what is it looking like?
0: Certainly a lot of praise. A lot of people are very excited about what he's able to do. And then I would even say that he may not even be fully at 100%, you know, because he had that hamstring issue this offseason. So he may not even be all the way to what he's going to be yet. And if that's the case, this is probably going to end up being a very good pick for the Falcons, which many people thought it was when it came up. So, and I do anticipate that with Billy Bowman not practicing yet, with him likely to be out for a little while longer, I do think Avion Terrell has a, I mean, he's the front runner, I guess you could say, for the nickel position. You know, with his brother, obviously, on the outside and Mike Hughes on the other outside, I think that he's a guy that could definitely fill that role. And then, you know, when Billy Bowman gets back and they have a decision to make, could Avion play on the outside? And then, you know, we'll see how that goes. But, you know, certainly he's a guy that makes this secondary even scarier because, you know, we had Xavier Watts come in last year alongside Jesse Bates, and they became one of the best safety tandems in the NFL. And corner has been something that we've discussed so much the last few years, Turtle, right, on this very program. And now they've gotten what could be a stud, you know, as a guy that's not even going to be the number one because his brother is going to be the number one. And it'll be really interesting to see what that secondary looks like. And it's going to make the whole defense better. You know, if the secondary is going to be as good as it could be, it's going to make the pass rush better. It's going to make it easier to stop the run, which was an issue last season, and so forth. So certainly they are very excited about where Avion is right now.
1: Before I let you go, we have no idea, but what is your best guess on when or how deep into the summer we go before we get more information on if or when or if not James Pierce Jr. is going to play?
0: I think that we might find out something next week at minicamp. Maybe he's there. We don't know. We don't know. And Kevin Stefanski was keeping things very close to the vest. So it's certainly possible he's back with the team. If he's not, that might be more of a team decision than it is a James Pierce decision. He probably wants to be back, you know, in uniform and with the guys. You know, could it be training camp? Maybe. If it's not a training camp, they might put him on the commissioner's exempt list. Like, I still think there's a lot of unknowns right now. And, you know, from a legal perspective, which I think we've discussed, Turtle, I don't want to say he's in the clear, but he's certainly in a much better place now than he was, you know, 6 to 8 weeks ago, right? You know, if he stays out of trouble for the next year, if he passes all of his drug tests, if he continues with his mental health treatment that's been reported, if he, you know, doesn't have any violations of any kind, he's going to get those charges dropped, you know, after a year. So as long as he does that, he's going to be fine from a legal perspective. But the legal situation is not the same as the league and the team situation. Those are going to be independent decisions made by those bodies as well. I do think he will get suspended. How long that ends up being, don't know. When that ends up being, don't know. Will there be an appeal? Probably. So a lot of that is still very much up in the air. But the one thing that I think we can say is, at some point, Pierce will be back with the Falcons this season, but he's very likely to miss part of the season. I think those are two things that you can probably write in pen. Everything else has to be written in pencil at this point.
1: Real quick before I let you go here, I saw the WWE made its

0: way over to Italy. How did that go?
1: Yeah, yeah, they did a big PLE in Italy, Clash in Italy in Torino, and they did a Monday Night Raw from the same venue, and the crowd was absolutely on fire. I mean, the crowd was going nuts for this stuff because they don't get it. You know, they get maybe one show a year. You know, a house show. Maybe once in a while they'll bring a Raw or a SmackDown to Italy, but to get a PLE and a Raw in the same weekend, pretty darn cool. And they're going to be doing something similar coming up in September in Mexico City, which is going to be also just massive, you know, with all the luchadors they have and everything down there. But, yeah, I mean, from internationally, WWE is just red hot right now. I mean, they are really, really red hot when it comes to Europe and Mexico and other places in South America. It's definitely a good time to be in that business.
0: Yeah, it was interesting. I saw that and I was like, man, I wonder what the crowd is going to be like in Italy. I wonder what the fever pitch level is there for wrestling in Italy. All right, good stuff, Mark. As always, yeah, appreciate it.
1: I mean, Bruno Sammartino did not suit up on that show, but they had a hell of a crowd either way.
0: Yeah, the Iron Sheik came out to ruffle up some feathers, as he used to do as well. Thanks, Mark. Appreciate it. We'll talk soon.
1: Thanks, buddy.
0: Good stuff there from Mark Raimondi of ESPN. When we get back, we'll play some NFL audio for you, a little NFL sound check to close up shop. What did Kay Adams have to say about Bijan Robinson and Kevin Stefanski? And Adam Schefter weighs in on Aaron Donald. Is he coming back or not? We'll close up shop next on 92.9 The Game.
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10: Well, Lauren, the Spurs are blowing the Knicks' minds right now. I'll tell you that.
11: We're doing a hack and say we. The Spurs are doing hack and Mitch up 25 right now.
10: Yeah, it's 59-34. Not good. Last chance for romance here on 92.9 The Game. So we got ourselves a series, folks. Most likely now, heading back, unless some miracle happens, heading back to San Antonio tied 2-2. Braves will check in on that for you as well. They've cut the deficit in half. Jorge Mateo scored on an error, and it's now 2-1. Chris Sale again. Oren, a pattern. Chris Sale, no run support. The saga continues. And again, we got to just continue to monitor the pitching staff here just a little bit. Just a little bit. All right. Let's play some audio for you from the NFL world before we get out of here tonight. Oren, let's start with the Kay Adams piece, because that is what's catching the Falcons world on fire here. On her show, she made a declarative statement about Bijan Robinson and Kevin Stefanski, which led into our main topic of the day today.
12: Bijan Robinson's going to the playoffs. He finished last season on top of the NFL, yards from scrimmage. He was a first-team All-Pro. And now Kevin Stefanski is here. And that's somebody who took the Cleveland Browns, of all teams, to the playoffs. So Stefanski, rushing guru, of course. He was in Minnesota during AP's dominant years. I feel like that's all going to unlock the Nick Chubbiness of Bijan Robinson, the Quinshon Judkins-iness. Of course, Bijan doesn't even need Kevin Stefanski. It's what he's going to do around Bijan to get them where they need to go. Look at the top ranks of Stefanski's best Browns rushing offenses. If he can offer just a little bit more to what he has, Bijan, and what's really around him is the important part. Bijan's deserved to be in the playoffs since his rookie year, since he was drafted in the first round. It's really the rest of this squad. You know, they kept some consistency. They kept Jeff Ulbrich there. They added some more talent to help Bijan get where he needs to go. Top 15 off defense a year ago. And when you look at the roster as a whole, there's these plus 220 odds you're seeing on FanDuel Sportsbook to make it to the playoffs. Like, that makes a lot of sense to me. That's my easy take, right? Bijan will finally get to the playoffs.
10: Oren and I were doing some raving in the Key Studios here. Because again, whoever was mixing that audio up for

0: We've said this before. We were ahead of the curve on this one. I don't want Bijan Robinson getting 380 touches again next year. I just don't. Sorry. You know, this team is not going to the Super Bowl next year. I mean, barring a miracle, right? So why are you going to give Bijan Robinson that much work? You know, every single running back in the NFL has a shelf life, even the best ones. And the reason this was so ironic today is because I found an article yesterday that I was going to talk about from Kyle Shanahan, basically saying that, you know, they're going to limit Christian McCaffrey's workload this season no matter what, because they tried to do it last year and they failed because all their receivers were hurt and they had to just keep feeding them the ball. And we saw what happened when they played the Falcons last year, 185 yards for CMC. So I don't want that plan for Bijan being, you know, we're just going to continue to give him the ball out of the backfield and throw him the ball and, you know, get him in space. And like, yeah, use him. He's the best in his position in the league. Of course, use him. But don't overuse him. There's a big difference, right? I don't want Bijan Robinson not being ready for next year, which is what I think is going to be the Falcons' year. Next year. Next season. So if I'm the Falcons, I'm taking a little bit more of a conservative approach with Bijan Robinson next year. I'm not saying don't use him, but I am saying don't give him 380 touches. That's too many. The stat from the article that was really interesting was for CMC, the year after his huge years, he missed 13 games, both seasons. Both times, he had over 400 touches. He missed 13 games each the following seasons. Now, I'm not saying that's going to happen to Bijan Robinson, but I'm saying it doesn't decrease the odds if he has another huge year toting the rock. You know, spread the ball around, which is what we talked about on yesterday's show. Use all the weapons that you have. You have them, use them. Don't just rely on Bijan, Kyle, and Drake. You have a lot more than that this year. Make the most out of it. All right, some other NFL news and notes here as we close out the show with a little NFL soundcheck. Adam Schefter was talking about the likelihood of Aaron Donald returning to L.A.
1: When you talk to all the people involved, nobody is coming out right now and saying Aaron Donald is coming back. But everybody is acknowledging that it is a possibility. And the fact that it is even a possibility in June tells me that I think there's every possibility it will become more real in July. And I think if and when they present a plan to him as to how he would be used, I think it's more likely than not that he'll be back.
0: Yeah, I agree. Again, Oren said, what, week five? No, I think, yeah, somewhere around there, week five, week six, week seven. That'll give him plenty of time to get back in football. We know he's in regular shape. Dude is chiseled out of stone. But, you know, football shape is a different kind of shape. To get back in football shape, to, as Schefter said there, formulate a plan and get things going. How about Kyler Murray? Take a listen to this. He was talking about the quarterback competition in Minnesota.
2: Yeah, I mean, me personally, I'm not really too worried about the competition side of things, honestly. But to answer your question, yes. Like, I mean, the competitor that I am, obviously everybody out here, you know, holds themselves to a high standard. And that's the unfortunate part when you do have days where you feel like, you know, well, I wish I had that back. I wish I had that throwback. Whatever it is, coach is reminding you, staying on you about, hey, this is the learning phase. This is, you know, you are new to this. You got to give yourself that grace, you know, and take it with a grain of salt because this is the time we're trying to get better. So it's all a part of the process.
0: Yeah, I mean, that's interesting there. Reps, reps, reps. Hello, Stefanski. Hello, Van Pelt. Hello, hello, Tommy Reese. Reps, reps, reps, please. I'm so sick of seeing our quarterbacks on the sidelines when they can use it, right? That was annoying the last couple of years with Ra. I mean, his reluctance to play anybody in the preseason, I mean, and it didn't help. It didn't work. It's not like the Falcons got out to rip-roaring starts. I mean, no. All right, Todd Monken, he was asked about quarterback one. Oh, boy, poor Todd.
3: I really don't know. I'm not going to name it. I really don't know. So that I am not going to name. That chances are that's not going to. I shouldn't say that. Chances are I will not. Now, once we get to the fall, we'll have to dissect the reps how we see fit. I just don't see it after the way Shadur's played and Deshaun's played. They both played well enough to earn the right to compete to start.
4: You know, I really don't.

0: know. He's got a bit of a Doc Rivers syndrome thing going on. Now, what I wanted to, did he sound like that before he got to Georgia? Or did two national championship runs at Georgia make it, did cement
1: He's
0: that?
1: Always had the, like, slight rasp that can kind of be accentuated after a long day of practice.
0: Yeah, it's definitely kicking right now. All right, one more before we get out of here. Justin Jefferson was asked about what Kyler Murray brings to the table in Minnesota.
2: He's really, I would say he's really, he understands the game. He understands the defenses. He understands just how to put touch on the ball just enough to where it gets to where it got to go without making it difficult for us. So he understands the game a lot more just because he's been in the game for a couple years now. So he kind of throws the ball before you even get out that break.
3: Oh, that's good.
2: Yeah, for sure.
3: So he throws you open.
2: For sure.
3: Well, we can use that. For sure. 1008.
2: Yeah.
3: So yeah, story.
2: He's a smart guy. He's a smart guy, and he's a competitor, just like me.
0: Yeah, I mean, listen, at the end of the day, I don't really think there's much of a comparison between J.J. McCarthy and Kyler Murray. I mean, they brought him here to be the starting quarterback. I don't think, I know they're calling it a competition out there, but I really don't think that it is. All right, we'll see tomorrow. I mean, it looks like this is going to be a San Antonio coast spot, and they're going to win this thing wire to wire here. Did they figure something out like the Knicks figured something out about the Hawks and just crushed them from that point on in the series? Braves are also trying to make a comeback here against Chicago to not lose what would just be their third series of the season if they fall tonight to Chicago. So we'll get you updated on all that tomorrow. I am on the road. The World Cup gets started tomorrow, folks. I'm out tomorrow and Friday. Looking forward to seeing everybody out there. Should be a blast. Friday we'll be out for the first U.S. men's national team game. Can't wait for that as well. Thanks to everybody who called in on the Bijan Robinson conversation. We'll talk more Falcons tomorrow as well. That'll do it for this edition of Chris Thomas Tonight. Stay tuned for Jason Longshore right here, 92.9 The Game.

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4: 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And we'll find out who will be lifting the trophy on July 19th after everything gets started tomorrow. This has been a journey to get here for all of these teams, for the United States, for Mexico, for Canada. And I'm so glad that we are just about there. Actually having a ball rolling out on the field and talking about the players and talking about the teams and talking about the tactics and talking about the saves and the tackles and the goals and the dribbles and the nutmegs and all of the things that we are going to get on display in over 100 games from tomorrow until July 19th. 48 teams. It's going to be a wild ride. It's been a wild ride for the city of Atlanta to get to this point. And this is a huge deal for the city of Atlanta to host 8 World Cup games, including the second semifinal. The second biggest game in the tournament is going to be in Atlanta on July 15th. I wrote a piece over at soccerdownhere.net today, and this was one that I'd been sitting on for a minute and had been rewriting and analyzing and digging and adding to, and it's kind of evolved over a long period of time. It's a history lesson and honestly kind of a love letter to my hometown. Yeah, I wasn't born in Atlanta proper, but I've lived in Atlanta proper with 1 year of an exception since 2004. I think I can claim it. Clayton County, close enough. Born in Riverdale. Went to high school in Henry County at Eagles Landing. Went to UGA, just up the road. But I have watched this city grow up, both from a soccer perspective and from a sports perspective, and just as a, from a civic perspective. And sports has always been a big part of it. Check out the piece, the city that built itself into this moment. But the highlights... Sports has been a key catalyst for the city of Atlanta to create opportunity for its people to, I think, to show what makes this place so special. Why so many people want to move here, right? Why so many people relocate and raise their families in the metro Atlanta area. We're really lucky to get to call this place home, and what makes us lucky is the people that are here, and people from all walks of life, people from all backgrounds. And over time, starting with the Braves and the Falcons, who came here in 1966, to play in a stadium that the city built before they had a team. They took a gamble. They bet on themselves, and they brought teams in. One of those first teams that came in, actually before the Hawks, was the Atlanta Chiefs, a soccer team. There were a couple hundred people that played soccer in the city of Atlanta in 1967 when that team started. By the end of its second year, when they won a championship and had hosted Manchester City and had hosted Pelé Santos, there were thousands of kids playing organized soccer by that point. So many seeds that were planted at that time are now what makes Atlanta so special on a soccer front. Atlanta United, obviously, everything that the team has done to continue that growth and hit the accelerator and blow it up to an even bigger level than we ever could have dreamed 10 years ago when we were waiting for this team to start. And in all the things that's going to come from this, think back to 1996. There's definitely a line where Atlanta was very different before 1996 and very different after. And it took some time, I think, to

0: fully realize that, it took about 10 years, honestly, to fully realize having an Olympics. And oh boy, did it do that. This is a city that is far more international than it ever was. So many more opportunities for world business, for the citizens of the world to come to Atlanta and call it home. And soccer is one aspect of that that has benefited, and also one aspect of Atlanta now that has made its new citizens and made its new people feel at home. The sport that we talk about every night, the sport that we love so much. Centennial Olympic Park is a legacy of the 1996 Olympics. I think some of the legacies of this World Cup are going to be Centennial Yards and South Downtown. Two generational developments that are going to be up and running, maybe not in totality, but up and running and showing off for this city during this World Cup. It's such a special time. And it's so cool to be able to talk about this on the station and talk about these things with you and share some of the clips that I wanted to share with you tonight before our good friend Kevin Egan joins the show in the next segment at 10:20. Excited to talk to Kevin about his World Cup picks. We have not rehearsed anything, so I am very intrigued to see where that conversation goes. That's coming up on the other side of the break. But before we get there, I wanted to share some different voices to get you ready for this World Cup. First up, Georgia State women's soccer coach Ed Joyce, just about the excitement of having the World Cup get started.
1: With our international contingent, we've got a growing number of girls that watch kind of Premier League and La Liga, mm-hmm. international football in general. You know, I think for us, we'd get a lot more if it was happening during the fall.
0: Yeah,
1: we could kind of do some things around it. Yeah. But luckily, with our new report date, we'll be around for the very latter stages of it, so we can do some things around that as a group. But you know, I think the overall recognition of the game worldwide across both genders, I think, is making it, like you said, a bit more reciprocal in nature. So you know, hopefully, you know, for us selfishly coaching women, it creates a big buzz for next summer. Because I think that's the biggest thing we see is a development of kind of the game worldwide is just. For the women has just exploded in the last 10-12 years, so hopefully that carries on.
0: We've talked about this World Cup being not the end of something, but actually the start. Women's World Cup in Brazil next summer. You're going to have a lot of crossover back and forth between the women's game growing this summer, the men's game growing with all the interest next summer. Brett Cerency, the men's head coach at Georgia State, talking about the excitement for kids and the opportunity for kids to experience this World Cup.
2: Yeah, and growing even outside of ATL as well.
3: Yeah.
2: You know, so obviously there's different mechanisms with MLS and, you know, protecting players and this, that, and the other. But, you know, you're seeing a lot of Georgia-based kids that are popping up at other MLS academies as well too. But, no, I think you're exactly right. And I think that was always going to be natural when the new player in town kind of came in. And you needed a couple waves of players to come through. You know, and I think – probably even the outside clubs of LA United need to see that as well too, that, you know, you're seeing more now where I feel like early on it was like, don't take my player.
3: Yeah.
2: You know, and now it's almost like a rite of passage where the clubs are taking pride in, hey, like this kid came through us.
3: Yeah.
2: You know, and ultimately that probably is what it needs to be, you know, because there's no fighting the elephant in the room. You know what I mean? Like there's one professional MLS team in this market, you know, and if you are sending your players to that and they ultimately and hopefully have that upward trajectory to the first team, like that, you know, that's a feather in your cap, so to speak, as a club. So no, I would agree, and I think that's what Ed's alluding to as well too, is that if that now then takes some or gives some structure on the women's side as well too, like ultimately it's probably better for the player.
0: With the current trajectory of so many top young players coming out of this area, that's only going to increase with kids who become fans of Lamine Yamal or Desiree Doué or all these young, talented players that we're going to see over these next 6 weeks or so. Next, somebody who is very involved in helping that generation that is currently making its way into Atlanta United's academy continue to flourish, Javier Perez, the director of methodology for Atlanta United. We had a long conversation today, and you'll be able to hear all of that here very soon. But We talked about how the Blank family, especially R3,

0: Arthur and Josh now leading the way on the soccer side, how their values have helped really set the tone for Atlanta United's values and throughout the academy. Here's Javier Perez.
1: Yeah, I would say that's everything. And it's tied with the answer that I gave prior, right? Mm-hmm. You need to have the right people. You need to have the people that they have integrity, they have values, and then you everything else comes after. And obviously the Blanc family, they are extremely successful, and they know how to build a business, how to support people, and how to believe in people. And I feel that way with them. And I got three different emails from Mr. Blanc. So when you think about someone at his level is able to connect that way with the associates, and he cares so much at all levels of the company, that gives you energy, you know, that gives you motivation to continue and make a better work. And it's the same for the rest of the department. You know, we feel that we are in a special place, and the better way to say thank you is to put all the energy and work to the best of your ability, matching the values of the company.
0: Javier Perez, the director of methodology for Atlanta United. The emails he was talking about from Mr. Blanc is about the academy teams that have done so well as of late, reaching the final and winning it on the U13s and reaching the final and coming up just short on the U16s. Two teams in the finals, the only MLS club that had two of their academy teams in the finals last weekend in the MLS Next Cup playoffs. Let's go to two-time FIFA World Cup referee Matthew Conger. Started his soccer journey as a goalkeeper in Athens, Georgia. Ended up in New Zealand and represented New Zealand at two World Cups, the last two, 2018 and 2022. I wanted to play this clip for you as we get ready for the World Cup and we think about the referee side of it and how difficult it is. It feels like they always rise to the occasion when you get to the World Cup and you get the best of the best. And it's very rare that we have the conversations about referees struggling to keep up with that. Here's one reason why, trying to keep the consistency from game to game, even with referees from all over the world. Here's Matthew Conger, two-time World Cup referee.
2: Look, I've got to say, it is largely down to the effort that each referee is putting into it, and because there is a party line. This is like in terms of going, this is what we expect, and you do have to adjust, I guess, a little bit what your interpretation might be of a situation, and there's a lot of pressure to conform, right? You have to, you've got to be really mindful of that decision. And sometimes it's like, I'm not sure if this is going to be, it's whether it's going to be supported or not supported, depending on things. And then while there is discussion and application, hey, this, what should this outcome be? Some of those broader capabilities around how are we communicating that? How are we actually working together as a cohesive team? I'll be honest. I think that's, there's a lot of room for development there. Because that is when some of those things come unstuck, right? So those things that are just implied, hey, we just expect you to know, we just expect that should happen. It's like, well, actually, especially when you apply under pressure, and I've become I've studied quite a bit of that side of it, all the capabilities that kind of underpin refereeing, that are both make refereeing such a valuable resource in terms of those skills that you're developing to bring in, not, you know, you're applying them on the field, but you're also applying them in life.
0: Yeah.
2: And at the same time, we can be way more explicit.

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1: It was a really good conversation with Matthew Conger about the art of refereeing. 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And so much more to come. The tournament kicks off tomorrow, Mexico and South Africa at 3 o'clock from the Estadio Azteca, the first stadium to host three World Cups. Coming up next, we're going to talk to an old friend of the show. It's been a minute since I've had a chance to catch up with him because he has been extremely busy. We'll talk about all of that. Kevin Egan, voice of Major League Soccer on Apple TV, coming up on the other side of the break. 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
4: 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You guys remember him from Atlanta United Television broadcast. You know him from Apple TV, MLS 360. What's up, Kev?
5: 'Twas the night before the World Cup, and all through the house, Jason, not a creature was stirring, not even a mouse. How are you, bud?
4: I am good. How about you?
5: I'm buzzing. I'm tired, if I'm honest. You've caught me. I'm in bed now. I'm ready to head to sleep. It's been a few days. It's been phenomenal. Like, it's what dreams are made of, quite honestly. I'll take the fatigue and then some, because you grow up loving the game, and we dream of moments like this. The World Cup coming to Atlanta, where we live, the city preparing to welcome the world. You see the images already of the Dutch heading through the streets of Kansas City, and it's that sort of thing. It really does make the hair stand up on the back of your neck, because it's just what you see from afar all the time, and now it's coming our way. And I think Atlanta's ready to stand up and show out, and really, like, the old South got something to say. I think we really do.
4: You've got a million things going on right now, and a couple of them are kind of all colliding at the moment, trying to get ready for this World Cup. Tell everybody about what you'll be doing with FIFA Fan Festival.
5: Yeah, I'm really excited. I'll be up on stage tomorrow. I'm hosting the FIFA Fan Festival at Centennial Olympic Park. So we've got some great guests. We've got tomorrow, some musical acts. We've got the governor. We've got the mayor. We've obviously got the game, which is the most important part, is the World Cup kicks off tomorrow. And it's so funny, as I prepare for this, I found myself earlier on today thinking about the dignitaries and thinking about these. And then I caught myself and I said to my wife, Meg, I'm thinking about all these things. And then I remember, it's the World Cup and it's starting tomorrow. That's the part that you nearly forget at times when you're preparing for these things. But the World Cup kicks off. The last time we had the World Cup was 3.5 years ago, as we saw Lionel Messi lift the World Cup with Albi Celeste in Argentina, and in the greatest football game I've ever seen in my life. Mm-hmm. So here we go again from Mexico, Stadio Azteca, South Africa, the visitor, the same game we saw, the reverse fixture, of course, in 2010 that kicked off the World Cup. And I just think it's going to be a magical occasion downtown. We're expecting a pretty much a sold out crowd. And when I say sold out, a jam-packed crowd, because there still is ability for people to get in and join the park. I don't think we're turning people away anytime soon. So please go to AtlantaFWC26.com and register for your free ticket. You need to be registered to get in. And we're going to have an awful lot of walk-ups. We're going to have a lot of people we're expecting that will show up that won't have done that. And if that's the case, as well as the number that I'm hearing, that are already en route, it's going to be such a special occasion.
4: Yeah, I think the fan festival, and I've said it many times, I've had this conversation with people from other parts of the world as well. We've talked a lot about ticket prices ahead of this World Cup, and look, it's a valid conversation. Tickets are expensive to anything that you want to go to now. If you want to go to a big concert, if you want to go to the NBA Finals going on right now, the ticket prices for that have been crazy. But the fan festival is such an amazing opportunity to share in this celebration of a game that we love so much with people from everywhere, all walks.

0: Bucks Life, watching the game and then talking about it after.
1: You know, Jason, I said on Fox 5 yesterday, I was on with Elise Eady and we were talking about the World Cup, and she said, what about the folks that don't really, you know, find themselves into soccer, right? And that aren't fans of football. What do you say to them? And I said, like, the World Cup isn't exactly about the game itself. The World Cup is a celebration of people, a celebration of humanity. It brings people together from all over the world. It's the only time you're really going to see, you know, we're here in Atlanta, we're going to see fans of DR Congo and fans of Uzbekistan dancing together in the streets. It's the most beautiful sight you'll ever see. Tens of thousands of people walking the streets of Atlanta together, chanting in unison and singing songs together. You know, if you want to have a beer at 9 a.m., have a beer at 9 a.m. Sing, have fun, dance. And my only advice to anybody in their car listening right now or wherever you're listening from is dive in and embrace it, because it's going to come and go before we know it. We're talking here on the eve of the World Cup, and before we know it, Jason, we're going to be having a recap show of how the World Cup went. And I don't want folks to miss it. Like, don't be on the sidelines when this happens. I said it on the show, and I'll say it again. Like, you don't want to, you know, try and remember that random Wednesday that you sat in your slippers all day. You will remember the time you went downtown and joined in the festivities of a free fan festival put on by the World Congress Center Authority. And the fabulous folks there are doing such a great job to put this on for the city. And I just think it's going to be one that folks will want to dive in on and taste food they've never tasted before. You know, learn a language or speak a few words of a language that they've never heard before. Those are the most special things about a World Cup. And that's what I've been trying to teach my kids and tell my kids that aren't quite into the game yet. But when they hear these stories of fans dancing and having fun, and everybody's out to have fun, everybody's out to have a laugh and enjoy it. And if you get a victory along the way, wonderful. But I guarantee you this. Even if teams fall short, those fans are going to have a great time.
0: You mentioned having a beer at 9 a.m., and you might actually have a place that could help with that in the vicinity, huh?
1: It's true. I'm the co-owner of the Irish Exit, and we're opening up this weekend in Centennial Yards in downtown Atlanta. We'll be the closest pub to Mercedes-Benz Stadium, or Atlanta Stadium, as it'll be known during the tournament. So we're so excited. I can tell you this. I'm biased, of course, but it's looking beautiful. It is looking absolutely fabulous. My friend Pierce White's done a great job. We're working with a group called the Dead Rabbit. If anyone knows the group called the Dead Rabbit, they've won World Bar of the Year a few times up in New York, and they're top class operators. So we're really excited to have you guys in, have a live show from the Irish Exit at some point, Jason.
0: That's going to happen.
1: Just embrace it. Like, we're part of the group with the Centennial Yards Entertainment District with COSM. And those guys have done a great job to be open here for the World Cup as well. So we'll be the only two entities open for the tournament.
0: Here's something that's really cool, and you're getting a chance to experience it. I kind of grew up seeing this happen. So Centennial Olympic Park is the best legacy of the 1996 Olympics. That area was nothing at the time before the Olympics. Now it's the front porch for the city. Centennial Yards and South Downtown, right in that one-mile footprint away from the stadium, is now being developed. And that's going to be one of the legacies of this World Cup for the city of Atlanta.
1: So true. It's such a great point you make. And the Spanish Federation are based in South Downtown.
0: Yeah, it's amazing.
1: That's where their base is right now. And to see Tech Village the way it's going up too. I was in the old CNN Center today, and it's looking
0: absolutely phenomenal. The center is another huge development. Yeah.
1: Yep. Yeah, it's really exciting. And I'll say this, Jason, the zest for collaboration within the city is wonderful to experience. And I've lived in Chicago and I've lived in Miami, and I'll say it, and I don't mean to throw shade, but I never felt that was there. And you look at how difficult it was for David Beckham to get a stadium over the line in Miami. You know, Chicago, I think it's there for all to see with the Bears stadium and everything going on right now there. The city of Atlanta, and I'll be on stage tomorrow with the governor, Brian Kemp, and the mayor, Andre Dickens. And both of those guys were shaking hands, smiling, laughing at the New York Stock Exchange not so long ago. And they may stand on the opposite sides of the aisle politically, but they get along and they do their best for the city of Atlanta and the state of Georgia. And that's a wonderful thing.
0: Atlanta is the greatest group project that we've ever seen, for sure. I love that line from Andre Dickens. Kevin Egan hanging out with me for a little bit longer. We actually have to talk about the soccer now, because I'm going to hold you to make some picks because I made mine earlier tonight.

0: on a Soccer Down Here show. I got off the fence. I had been waffling a little bit on some picks, but my picks are locked. I'm going to give those in the next segment. What team do you think could be a big surprise this summer? I'll give you an open one.
1: I like these.
0: A big surprise, positive or negative?
1: A big surprise. I think I'll go with the negative.
0: Okay.
1: And I'll pick Argentina.
0: Oh, we got problems already.
1: I know. And I don't even like my pick in a way. I just think if they do start slow in any way, they could end up hitting Spain in the round of 32.
0: Yeah.
1: And I wouldn't fancy Argentina in that game.
0: No.
1: Because I think in these conditions, having the ball is going to benefit you so much. In the heat in the United States, in Mexico, Canada. And that's where I feel like England will fall short. I think that they go up against a team that possess the ball better, make them chase a little bit. I think they'll struggle. And I don't know how Argentina would do against a side like Spain. I think Spain will pass them off the park, and I think Spain would win that game. So I Argentina should win their group. They absolutely should win their group.
0: Yeah,
1: one slip up, though. Yeah, I think they will too, but one slip up. And I don't know. It was such ecstasy 3.5 years ago when they won the World Cup that I don't know how you replicate that. I just don't. And Messi's 39 in a couple of weeks. It's very difficult to do it again if you're Lionel Messi. So and I'm not saying not winning it is falling short, but certainly if they were to go out in the round of 32, that'd be a major disappointment.
0: Oh yeah, massive. What player do you think we're going to be talking about at the end of this? We always associate a World Cup with a player. It was their tournament. Who is that going to be this summer?
1: This is great. I love this because there's so many young stars.
0: Mm-hmm.
1: You know, I'd love to see a guy like Esmir Bajrakcevic have a great tournament. Someone who played at the New England Revolution, who's starring for Bosnia and Herzegovina.
0: Great player.
1: That might be a player that he seems to be really comfortable within that group. And anytime I've seen him play, he seems to really thrive with the national team. So good for him. Like, he's a kid from Wisconsin who's playing for Bosnia and Herzegovina. It's such a cool story. I also think Michael Olise.
0: He's on my list.
1: It's weird, isn't it? Because I think Michael Olise, and maybe you could throw Harry Kane into this realm of player that's taken the road less traveled, should we say. You know, like Harry Kane was loaned out so many times as a young player, but trying to break through. And the same can be said for Michael Olise, who eventually found his way to Reading. And, you know, he breaks through at Reading. And at the same time, Kylian and Mbappe and Ousmane Dembele, who will be starting in the front three with him, were absolute superstars at their clubs, you know, coming through at Borussia Dortmund, at Monaco. And Michael Olise's had to really grind and make it happen. And now at this point in time, Jason, Michael Olise is arguably the biggest star in that front three, certainly in terms of form. He's been excellent of late with the national team and with his club. So he's someone who could be that kind of household name, because I still feel he's not quite that, as crazy as that is to say.
0: Yeah.
1: For the casual fans, like, I'm looking at a magazine my son brought in from Publix downstairs, and he saw it and he said, can we get this for Dada? And he brought it in, and it was the 100 top players at the World Cup. Guess who's not in the 100, by the way?
0: He's not in there?
1: No, he is. He's behind so many players. But Messi and Ronaldo are both not in the 100. And I just thought, that is, like, what sort of galactically stupid person is putting that list
0: together?
1: What are we doing? You don't think Cristiano Ronaldo in a side like Portugal with so many, it's the best Portugal team he's ever had.
0: It is.
1: You don't think that if he's that predator, you don't think he can score, you know, 5-6 goals in this World Cup? Of course he can.
0: He can. He's capable, and he's got a lot of support around him. All right, I got time for one more question. You know what it is. Who's going to win?
1: I don't have the answer. I wish I did.
0: You don't have one.
1: All right. No, here's what I'll give you.
0: Okay.
1: I'll go with a team that's never won it. And
0: wow,
1: we've only
0: okay.
1: ever had eight nations that have won the World Cup, the three from South America, five from Europe, Uruguay, Brazil, Argentina, and then the five big ones from Europe. So I'm going to go with the sixth from Europe and say Portugal. And I have major doubts around Roberto Martinez as a head coach. And I have the same doubts that everybody has when it comes to Portugal around Ronaldo and how Roberto Martinez manages him. Mm-hmm. But there's something about Cristiano. There's something about his winning mentality. And he's never won the World Cup. And this is it for him. He's not playing when he's 45, surely. So this has got to be it for him. So I'm going to say Portugal. Vitinha is like my favorite midfielder, maybe at the moment in world football. So I think I'll say Portugal here.
0: Wow, that's bold. You've been drinking the Kool-Aid. I've seen that Kool-Aid going around a little bit.
1: Have you?
0: Yeah.
1: Well, what's not to like? They're excellent. They've got a great defense. They've got a really good midfield. Like, I'm looking at projections that don't even have Bernardo Silva in their team.
0: That's wild.
1: You know?
0: That's wild.
1: I know. So is their biggest weakness the Ronaldo Gonzalo Ramos situation?
0: Yeah, I think it might be.
1: And if that's their biggest weakness, Jason, they're a really good team.
0: They are
1: if
0: really
1: that's
0: good.
1: Their biggest weakness when you've got the win. Like Ronaldo, one other thing, and I know you have to go to break.
0: Yep.
1: Ronaldo can't be the headache that he's been in the past. And I say he can't because Vitinha is a megastar. João Neves is a megastar. Ruben Dias is a megastar. Bernardo Silva, Bruno Fernandes. So all of these guys aren't now going to let Ronaldo have the influence that he had in the past because they're megastars in the current game. So Ronaldo has to fit in. Ronaldo has to be the one to make it work for him and the team. And I think that's going to help them. And he knows that they can drag Portugal to a World Cup. And he's going to want to be on side with them. So I think it's a really curious one. Roberto Martinez has to have the nous in this tournament to guide Portugal home. But they absolutely have the talent to go and win it.
0: They do. Can you imagine if they both win their group and they both win in the round of 32? Round of 16 here in Atlanta. Last dance, Messi versus Ronaldo.
1: Is that the story? Is that it?
0: Huh?
1: And who would they, any idea, because you're Jason Longshore, you know this stuff, any idea who they would fit? Well, it could be anyone, I suppose. But if they win their groups and they win the round of 32, they're playing in Atlanta.
0: They're
1: Messi
0: both playing
1: Ronaldo,
0: each other.
1: Can you imagine?
0: Insane.
1: Please, football gods. You took Ireland away from me. At least give us that one.
0: Oh, man, it's going to be a wild month. I'm going to have to try to track you down for another guest appearance on AST this upcoming month and a half.
1: Jason,
0: okay?
1: I love chatting. You're the best to do it. And the city of Atlanta, the state of Georgia, and beyond, and I mean this beyond, you're listening to the best football voice there is. So please, Jason, thank you for all you do. And anytime I get a chance to join you, I'd love to.
0: Much appreciated. We'll have a pint over at your pub here soon, too.
1: Love that.
0: Got to make that happen.
1: Take care, bud.
0: Kevin Egan, thank you so much for joining me. Coming up on the other side of the break, 3-4-3. I've got three surprises this summer. I've got four players to watch. And I will give you the top three teams, according to my prognostications, in this summer's World Cup as we close out the tournament preview portion of AST's 50 days of soccer talk on 92.9 The Game. It's all coming up on the other side of the break on 92.9 The Game and the Odyssey app.
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3: 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And we've talked about this a lot over the past 10 days. We've talked about what to expect. We've talked about some of the major players in this tournament. I've still been kind of formulating what my picks would be because there's been a lot of topsy-turvy kinds of things. You've got injuries. You've got things coming out in the press about teams. You've got disappointing performances. You've got good performances. You've got all kinds of stuff to dig into when we talk about predictions. I'm going to give you three sets of predictions right now in the 3-4-3. First three surprises to watch for this summer. And I'm going to give you three teams that I think will be surprises. Number one, I've talked about this one a lot, Ecuador. I really like this Ecuador team. I love having Moises Caicedo just as a hunter in this competition. You heard it from Kevin Egan in the last segment. The conditions are going to affect some teams more than others. They're not going to affect Ecuador. I think they're actually going to help Ecuador a lot. A great back line. And you talk about Bacho. You talk about Incapié. This is a really strong team that flies under the radar out of South America. I think Sebastian Becca

they're going to cause teams a lot of problems when they get out on the break. And I think you're going to have a lot of those moments in this tournament because, again, you're going to have tired legs. You're going to have sore legs. You're going to have guys who have played 60 games this year, and they're going to hit a wall in this tournament. I think Japan and Ecuador are two teams who do it differently but are going to be able to take advantage of that. The third team in my surprise category is a bit of a wild card. And if it comes good, I will probably talk about it for a while. I'm picking Cabo Verde to get out of the group stage and make it to the knockout round. And I'm going to pick them because this is a team that has shown that they can pull these kinds of surprises pretty regularly. They had a very difficult group to get out of in African World Cup qualifying. They got past Cameroon. Cameroon is the most accomplished African country before Morocco at the World Cup. Morocco passed that last time around, getting to the semifinal. Cameroon nearly got to a semifinal in 1990 when they played one of the all-time classic matches in World Cup history against England and probably should have won that match. They tied the eventual champions in 1982 in Italy. They didn't get here because of Cabo Verde. Cabo Verde is a really good defensive team. They've got a good number of players with pedigree. I think they're going to get out of the group. I think it'll likely be as a third-place team. And the reason why is I think they're going to keep the game tight against Spain. Spain in Game 1 are probably going to take it easy with Lamine Yamal and Nico Williams. Cabo Verde has to keep it tight with Uruguay, which I think they will, because I don't think this Uruguayan team is going to be able to explode on many people. And then they have to beat Saudi Arabia, which I think they're a better team than Saudi Arabia. So Cabo Verde is going to go to the knockout rounds in their first World Cup. That is my prediction here in this 3-4-3 of predictions on AST. All right, four players that are going to be talked about as the kings of this World Cup. Number one, Harry Kane. I think he's going to score a lot of goals. I think he's going to have to for England to have the kind of tournament that I think they're fully capable of. He has been outstanding since going to Bayern Munich. It was the right move for him, and I know a lot of people questioned it in England at the time because you just don't see English players leave England all that often. He went to Bayern. He's finally won things, which is great for him, and he's going to come into this tournament with, I think, a lot of momentum and a lot of pressure, but I think he's the kind of guy that can handle that. If England gets to where I think they will get, Harry Kane is going to be the one to carry them there. Number two on players that will define this World Cup. Kevin Egan mentioned him in the last segment, Michael Olise. I have questions about France, and I think Michael Olise is going to have to answer some of those because Kylian Mbappe's health is a question. Kylian Mbappe's fit with this team at times is a question. I think Michael Olise is going to have to pick up some of that slack, and he's in the form to do it. He is one of the top players in the world right now on form. Michael Olise is going to be huge for France this summer. Another player out of my four that are going to define this World Cup tournament, Lautaro Martinez of Argentina. Coming in off of a Serie A title, I think he's going to take advantage of a lot of attention being paid to Lionel Messi and potentially what could be the almost $200 million man in Julian Alvarez. We'll see if he ends up leaving Atleti. They're probably going to have some more funny tweets about it. I think Lautaro Martinez is going to be the guy who takes advantage of it because I feel like he's in some way flying under the radar coming into this. He's been injured in World Cup tournaments before. He didn't have his best World Cup last time in Qatar. He wasn't 100%. But go back and look at what he did in the Copa America in 2024. On form, Lautaro Martinez is one of the most ruthless finishers in the world. He's on form, and he's got a lot of talent around him to find him in those dangerous positions. Lautaro Martinez is going to define this tournament in a lot of ways, and the fourth player in this list for me is Pedri. Spain is much more than I think any other team in this tournament a collection of players as opposed to a standout. And one of the reasons why, maybe Lamine Yamal coming in just a little banged up, maybe Nico Williams coming in just a little banged up as

as well. But when you get teams like that, that are the collective as opposed to one player carrying them, a lot of times it's a central midfielder that is what drives them. Pedri is going to be the one who can drive Spain offensively and drive them to defend and see games out. Pedri, in my opinion, is going to win the Golden Ball this summer. All right, three teams, the final three. I'll even give you a bonus. I think the team that is going to lose the third place game is England. Sorry, England. The team that's going to win the third place game in this 3-4-3, Germany. I think Germany's going to make a run in this tournament. I think they are a team that can deal with the conditions. I think they're a team that can deal with the heat. I think they've got a good bit of depth. I think they can adjust. I think Julian Nagelsmann is one of the better tacticians in this tournament. Kai Havertz comes in really in good form at the moment. I think this is a very good German team, and I'm not just saying this because they beat the U.S. last time out. I think this is a German team that can make a deep run. I wouldn't have said that a year ago, but I think Nagelsmann has got them there, and I think some of the players that maybe needed to grow up a little bit in this team have. I think Germany wins the third place match over England. The second place team in this summer's World Cup, according to my predictions on AST in this 3-4-3, the defending champions, Argentina. And if you know me, you know that is painful for me to say. I've said it consistently, though, over the last year. I think Kevin Egan said it in the last segment as well, even though I think they're going to get further than he does. This is an Argentina team that is older. This is an Argentina team that is banged up coming in. I do think they have a very, very manageable group, and they can manage Lionel Messi, Leandro Paredes, Gonzalo Montiel. They can manage these guys getting up to as good of a level of fitness as they can. But I think they're going to get really far. I just don't know if they've got enough to win this World Cup, because the team that I think that will, and this is the number one team in the last section of the 3-4-3, Spain. Spain. I thought they were going to be my pick after the World Cup draw. I said it here on the station in the show that we did after that. In the March window, they concerned me. They did not look their sharpest. Lamine Yamal's injury greatly concerned me. Nico Williams' injury greatly concerned me. It looks like both of those guys are going to be eased in. They're both, at least according at this stage from Luis De La Fuente, they are both going to take part in game one here in Atlanta. You would assume game two here in Atlanta as well. They're going to be able to get up to speed. And again, a fortunate group. And those first two games, fortunate for Spain. You do get Cabo Verde in their World Cup debut. You get Saudi Arabia in game two. Spain should win those two games. You can bring Lamine Yamal and Nico Williams along and build them up as the tournament goes. I agree with a lot of what Kevin said about Argentina and Spain. I think that matchup's going to be the final. And I do think Spain is going to make it so difficult for Argentina to get back on the ball in those key moments. This midfield, Rodri, Fabian Ruiz, Pedri, you've got Gavi who's going to factor in as well.

so much talent in the Spanish national team. They are my pick for your World Cup 2026 champions. And they start that journey here in Atlanta next Monday against Cabo Verde. But tomorrow, our collective World Cup journeys start in Mexico City in the Estadio Azteca, a building that Pelé has lifted the World Cup trophy in, and a building that Diego Maradona has lifted the World Cup trophy in. Mexico is going to kick us off against South Africa tomorrow at 3 o'clock. We will be back here. We'll meet back here tomorrow night, 10 o'clock, to talk about that one, to talk about game two that'll be going on while we're on, all the different things as we get ready for the U.S. men's national team against Paraguay on Friday night. All the things to come. We haven't kicked the tournament off yet. We do it tomorrow. Thank you for listening. Big thank you to Kevin Egan for joining me tonight. Big thank you to Orner Romain back at the studio. Atlanta Soccer Tonight. We'll be back in 23 hours. Adios, everybody.

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1: World's biggest soccer tournament has arrived, and you can trade the entire tournament on Kalshi. On Kalshi, you can trade every match from the opening stage all the way to the final. I'll let you guys in on one of the matchups I've been paying attention to, the England versus Croatia showdown in Group L. Croatia is trading at 20 cents to best England, meaning a $100 trade will pay out $500 if they win. Now, England's real good. Croatia, though, has a history of being giant killers in this tournament. Don't rule out Croatia repeating their epic 2018 World Cup semifinal victory over England. On Kalshi, you're trading against peers in a live market, meaning

0: is the series being tied 2-2, right?
1: Man. Not going to lie, Josh. After what we're watching tonight, Stephon Castle, and we played the audio for you last night. Stephon Castle had a one-on-one sit-down with Malik Andrews where he said ahead of this contest, we're expecting not only to win, but Josh, to win three in a row. And after the belt and ass whipping that they're currently giving and gave the Knicks tonight, I believe them. This New York can't play at home. I don't know what to chalk it up to. The irony in tonight is Jalen Brunson's actually playing well. That's been one of the underlying stories in this whole finals to start, even with New York being up two games to none. He hadn't played well. He's been more efficient tonight than he's been all series, yet I still feel like this series is over. The Spurs are the better team, and they're showing it tonight. It's been an avalanche.
0: The big takeaway so far, you talk about the belt, is the first half more than anything else. It was a historic first half that we saw. 14 of 26 from three, the most threes ever in an NBA Finals game, 56% clip from three-point range. You're not doing a lot with that. We'll break down the game extensively in just a little bit when the game is final or close to going final, 15, 20 minutes from now. But what's your biggest takeaway from what you've seen so far?
1: So San Antonio's going to tie this up tonight. The pressure was on New York tonight, I thought. It's going to be on New York going into Game 5 as well as this series travels back to San Antonio. But the one saving grace to me, if you're a Knicks fan, because if you're a Knicks fan, I feel like there's not a lot of reason to feel optimistic. There's not a lot of reason for hope. If you're a Knicks fan, the silver lining in this is Victor Wembanyama is now one flagrant foul away from being subject to a suspension. That, ladies and gentlemen, could change the entire outlook.
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5: The mobility, the ability to win from in the pocket. He is like merging the old school quarterback that can win, Tommy Terrific, merging that with Steve Young, John Elway, in terms of his ability to run, man. And I think the arm talent's better than all of those guys. So I would put him no lower than third. I have him second right now behind Tom Brady. Just, and I give Brady the edge because
6: ahead
5: of the
6: Rams. Ahead of Montana?
5: I have him ahead of Joe Montana yet.
6: What?
5: Yeah. See, Pat Mahomes didn't get to play with the best wide receiver in history.
6: 4-0 in the Super Bowl.
5: That's great. That's
6: Joe Montana, you talk about early on in your career, his second season starting, he won the Super Bowl, and he didn't have Jerry Rice in that one. Jerry Rice wasn't there for the first Super Bowl that San Francisco won.
5: He had a defense,
6: come on,
5: though,
6: 4-0?
5: Littered with Hall of Famers.
6: That's Joe Montana.
5: He had an elite defense littered with Hall of Famers.
6: That's Joe Cool.
5: I hear you on that.
6: Come on,
5: I
6: now.
5: Just,
6: come
5: when you
6: on
5: watch
6: now.
5: Joe Montana play football and you watch Pat Mahomes play football, if you're taking if you're putting
6: stop
5: rings
6: it
5: aside,
6: just because it happened before you were born doesn't mean it's not as great as it is today.
5: No, I'm not saying that at all. It has nothing to do with. I'm talking about just looking at it. You're trying to tell me that he had the arm talent of one Pat Mahomes? I can sit
6: I don't
5: here
6: care
5: today
6: about
5: and say,
6: how talented you are. I care about what you did.
5: And what they did is very similar and comparable already. And Pat Mahomes has got at least 8 more years to surpass him in terms of, you know, the rings. That's the only thing that's the singular reason you're saying he's better is because of rings. When you watch the two play,
6: when one
5: looks better than the other.
6: From my
5: vantage point,
6: Cam Newton, his one season in 2015 looked better than anybody I'd ever seen.
5: But that's
6: right. But that's my point. It's what you did. It's not about your overall talent ceiling. It's about what you do.
5: Look at what he's
6: 4-0
5: already
6: in the Super
5: done,
6: Bowl.
5: Though. But he's only in what? Year what? 8? 9? And he's already got 3 Super Bowls. That's my point.
6: So
5: there's so much more of a runway for him to surpass him.
6: We'll find common ground on this. He's already a top 5 all-time quarterback. In agreement. That's not wild to say whatsoever. The top 2, personally, it's Brady and Montana because the rings do matter. And what you do in the Super Bowl. I mean, Joe Montana maybe had the greatest drive in the history of the Super Bowl. And the touchdown he threw wasn't to Jerry Rice. It was to John Taylor. It was 92 yards to win the Super Bowl. Like, that's
5: what about
6: that
5: Pat Mahomes
6: 4-0
5: in
6: the Super Bowl.
5: Is that not? I get one's the Super Bowl. One's the Super Bowl. I give you that. One is the Super Bowl. One's the AFC Championship.
6: One's 92 yards. And again, it's Manning to me is still 3 as well. 250-plus touchdown seasons. 5 MVPs. 5 MVPs is just insanity. He literally changed the game with his control at the line of scrimmage. Mahomes, he's right there. I put Mahomes right there with Aaron Rodgers, probably 4 or 5. If you had Aaron ahead of Pat, one and

0: have any issue with that. If you had Pat against ahead of Aaron, that's fine too. But to me, that's out of respect to Peyton Manning and Patrick Mahomes and Joe Montana and Tom Brady at the very top. What do you think Mahomes would have to do in order to be the GOAT? Can he do it in the final eight seasons of his career?
1: 100%. I don't even think he's got to surpass Brady in terms of seven. I think he could get to five. And I would look at the two and go, damn. Like I'm different than you. This is where we're totally different. The rings are not everything to me. They're not, right? Yeah. To me, they're not. They're a part of the equation.
0: It's not everything to me either. It's a piece, yeah.
1: I look at Pat Mahomes and what he is able to do physically. I look at Pat Mahomes and what he is able to do physically, and I think it's probably between him and maybe Lamar Jackson, the two most physically gifted quarterbacks that we've ever seen. And I put Josh Allen in that category as well. What we're seeing right now with those three dudes, I think they're in a whole different stratosphere. When it's all said and done, if Josh Allen could get the hardware, he's going to be in that top 5 to 7 discussion as well. Look at how big these dudes are and their ability to run and throw. It's next level. You weren't calling Steve Young for Joe Montana.
0: You're talking about talent level. I'm talking about production. There's a difference between those two things. What did you do, not versus what you can do?
1: Josh, so what you're missing from me is I think the production, the career's not over yet. So he has all the ability in the world to catch him from a production standpoint. And I think with Pat Mahomes, I don't think that we've seen some significant drop-off in his production or in his play to lead you to believe that, hey, like there's some steep decline coming. The trajectory that he's on, he's going to be the greatest ever. If he continues at this pace that he is currently on, he is going to be the greatest quarterback of all time. And I feel like it's damn near indisputable. Look at he's dominated the AFC since he's gotten into the league. I don't think we've ever seen a quarterback dominate a conference like this.
0: I don't think that Patrick Mahomes is going to catch Tom Brady. I think it's going to be a lot, maybe like Tiger Woods collecting all the majors that he did, and everybody just assumed he was going to continue on that pace and catch Jack, and then ultimately he did not. I think
1: what
0: Travis Kelce and Andy Reid, they're near the end. I'll tell you. Travis Kelce and Andy Reid, they're near the end of the line. He likely won't have another Hall of Fame player like Travis Kelce to throw the ball to and as respected a head coach as Andy Reid after they're gone. Until last December, he was fortunate enough to not have a serious injury like the one that he had with the ACL, MCL tear. And that likely, when you get into your 30s, is not luck you're more likely to have than you had the first half of your career. And also because of his contract, Kansas City is going to be more limited in what it can surround Mahomes with versus what he had when he was on a rookie deal where he did most of that damage when he was most prolific. That's the case.
1: I would look at you and say, as far as the contract, that doesn't bother me. They've shown a willingness to restructure this whenever they need to. Kansas City is not hurting for cash. If they're going to bring in top talent, they're going to bring in top talent. I think we're going to see here coming up the next evolution of, or the next chapter rather, of his career, similarly to what we saw with Tom Brady. Like, look at the way this year's team is built. They have invested significant capital within the offensive line. They went out and paid near top of the market money to a running back. They're trying to take some things off of Pat Mahomes' plate. They're trying to do a better job of balancing out, you know, the power of the roster, so to speak. I look at him as Tom Brady tore his ACL. That stopped Tom Brady. Like, I don't look at an ACL, MCL injury as some significant hurdle for him to overcome. I think he comes back as the best version of himself after that because this is the first time in his career that he has had to go through a major rehab. And I think any athlete will tell you, when you go through that major rehab for the first time, and am I wrong on that? Am I missing a significant injury from him? But when you go through that, I can speak to it. When you go through that major rehab for the first time, you find yourself. You find yourself as an athlete, and I think it puts a chip on your shoulder and it gets you to dig.

0: to a point that maybe you didn't know you can get to. I see people typing holy
1: you know who
0: next.
1: Else is-
0: oh, my God. Oh, my God.
1: This you know crazy. Who else has found themselves? The New York Knicks have found themselves. We got a lot to talk about on tonight's show. We get into that, and you have the chance to react to it in real time as we do to it. 310-840-4910. That's Linnell Willingham. I'm Josh Graham. We react to a crazy down the stretch of a crazy NBA Finals next. 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
8: As the Spurs have struggled to hit much of anything in the second half after hitting an NBA record, NBA Finals record, 14 threes in the first half, prior to tonight, by the way, Linnell, the largest blown lead in NBA Finals history, 2008, the Boston Celtics erasing a 24-point Laker lead. If memory serves, that was the Paul Pierce wheelchair game where Paul Pierce came back out and we learned later why he had to leave that game. Had to do number two. And he came back to lead Boston in a comeback. That's what tonight is so far. It's more historic than that.
9: I mean, look at what Denton just threw up on the 56-28 in the second half. They scored damn near 80 points in the first half. And they're stuck right now on 104, bro. Like, I'm miserable, bro. Like, it's tough because in that first half, I mean, it was the Spurs doing everything right. They could not miss. What's changed to me in the second half, I don't think the shot making is the bigger, them missing shots all of a sudden, I don't think it's a bigger issue. The defense is, Jalen Brunson is going insane right now. OG Anunoby's going insane right now. Those two have been virtually unguardable in the second half. I don't think anybody outside of those two is Cat in double figures. I don't know if anybody outside of Brunson and OG is even in double figures tonight. Like, they could not be Kat guarded here in the second half. So Cat has 13, but still his impact has been minimal. It's literally two dudes, man. OG, Jalen Brunson, there's nothing they can do with him right now, man. This has been crazy. I see people criticizing the shot selection of San Antonio. He's the same looks they was getting in the first half.
8: Well, De'Aaron Fox is the one pulling up for shots down one with 30 seconds to go. You might criticize that a little bit. Shout out to Stephon Castle, though, getting to the offensive glass and getting fouled on a putback attempt.
9: He's been quiet as a church mouse, too. Like, I'm stunned.
8: He hit the two biggest free throws of the game so far. So, San Antonio's up by 1 point with 30 seconds to go. And in terms of talking about the stakes of this, what these 30 seconds mean,
9: good gracious.
8: Will you go as far to say that these 30 seconds, this is the series right here?
9: No. I think San Antonio's got too much resolve to count them out until they've officially lost the series, if I'm being honest. I think they're
8: you
9: all
8: think
9: postseason.
8: You're going to blow a 29-point lead and then come back from 3-1 down?
9: They went to Oklahoma City and won in impressive fashion. There's been no environment. There's been no challenge to me too tall for San Antonio all postseason. So until there's

0: show pulse, they're alive and have a shot to me. I think they've earned that here throughout this postseason. They're battle tested. But if you damn right, I hear you.
1: You won't say it, I will. If the Knicks win this series, it's a wrap. Call it in. The Knicks have won the finals. If they win, if you blow a 29-point lead, history generally is not on the side of teams that do things like that, and you would have to make history in order to bounce back from that. You know, if you thought Victor Wembanyama was crying a lot after winning Game 7 at Oklahoma City, would love to hear the post game tonight if they don't win this one. Might feature some tears.
0: Is he going to show up to the podium?
1: I don't know.
0: I mean,
1: he'll be there.
0: You look at his performance tonight, and look, Dylan Harper off the bench was great. And outside of that, I think Devin Vassell's start was obviously electric. But outside of that, like, man, offense has been hard to come by in the second half for San Antonio. Everybody struggled. Wemby's 9 of 25 for 24 points, man. And I've been critical of the shot selection from him in previous games, saying that he's not, you know, around the rim enough. What I would say about tonight for Wemby is I'm just not seeing him finish. And when the whistles stop blowing and they stop getting foul calls, you know, it's been tough. He's missed his fair share of baskets around the rim tonight. I don't think his shooting performance tonight is a byproduct of him living around the perimeter too much, despite what some people may say at the end of this.
1: My television in the studio is on mute, as it should be, but I can hear Mike Breen still through the TV because of how excited he is calling this finish. I can hear him, even though...
0: Oh, my gosh.
1: The TV's
0: I'm watching
1: on mute.
0: I'm watching the final shot, 7 seconds here in real time.
1: Missed shot. Why is De'Aaron Fox going up and not getting fouled? I assume...
0: That's ridiculous. Why do you go for the layup
1: attempt, to give
0: bro?
1: There.
0: That's stupid, man.
1: It's De'Aaron Fox.
0: That's as dumb gets. Why the hell are you trying to lay the ball up? Get fouled, man. What are you doing?
1: Kill more time.
0: Kill more time.
1: It's 5 seconds left.
0: Come on, bro. You're the fastest dude on the floor with the ball in your hands.
1: This is the fun. Oh, this is the part that's fun about us getting to react to things in real time. I'm bouncing around in this chair. We're having a great time. That's Linnell Willingham.
0: I'm
1: Josh Graham. The NBA Finals are in Game 4. The New York Knicks are at MSG with the ball down 106-105, 5 seconds to go. 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Okay, everybody into the huddle. Denton Day, get in here. We'll get, you got Mike, who's taking your calls at 310-840-4910. Get in the huddle. Got Linnell Willingham. He seems frazzled. Hopefully that's not what the San Antonio locker room or the San Antonio huddle looks like right now. We're Mike Brown. We're the Knicks. We're drawing something up. What are you drawing up, Linnell? What's the play?
0: We all know what the play is. I may even have Jalen Brunson inbound the damn ball just to make sure it's easy as possible to get it to him so they can't double him. Like, maybe have Brunson inbound it. He's got to get the ball in his hands to take the last shot. I think if you don't have him as the inbounder, they may be able to deny him and force somebody else to take the shot. I would be trying to get something in Jalen Brunson's hands, and that starts with him being an inbounder. This is crazy, though, man.
1: Okay.
0: What the hell?
1: It all comes down to this. The NBA Finals, perhaps, hanging in the balance this final play. Obviously, you know that Jalen Brunson's getting the ball. Brunson misses. The putback goes. Who other but OG Anunoby? OG Anunoby has 33 points, and he just hit the putback. They're going to all the celebrities. Taylor Swift is about to get her jersey retired at Madison Square Garden right after she has her

0: wedding there in a few weeks. It looks like John McEnroe is crying. Wow. And there's still time on the clock. 1.2.
1: Enough? I can't believe I'm sorry. I'm genuinely at like a loss for words here. I cannot believe what the hell just happened and what is happening. And it's not over yet, clearly, but damn, man. This is the most epic collapse in NBA history in the postseason.
0: It seems Mike Brown.
1: Oh,
0: my first
1: Lord.
0: Thought as soon as the ball was inbounded to Brunson was that, wow, they're taking this really early in the clock. But it seemed they did some action to move Wembanyama away from the basket. Brunson attempts the shot, and the reason you want to attempt the shot with time left on the clock is because if you miss, you might have a good shot at an offensive rebound if Wimby is away from the paint. That seems to be, in looking at the replay, we're going to see that play a lot, especially if the Spurs don't convert right here to win the game. Knicks 107, San Antonio 106, with 1 second remaining at MSG, game 4 of the NBA Finals. We'll see what happens.
1: The pass
0: the inbound is in, bro. And Stephon couldn't catch it cleanly. Knicks have won it.
1: That's a hell of a play they drew up. The pass was garbage. It's a terrible ass pass.
0: He was wide open. Had him.
1: Oh my goodness.
0: The Knicks just completed the greatest comeback in NBA Finals history. Liddell? Give me, distill it, 60 seconds, your reaction to one of the greatest NBA final games we've ever seen.
1: I couldn't imagine what New York fans feel like tonight. We're going to hear from you all night, but this is, I'm stunned that it actually happened, man. As this lead was getting cut into all throughout the second half, I kept saying, there's no way they actually do it. There were so many moments down the stretch where San Antonio fumbled this away. De'Aaron Fox, to me right now, is the guy that I can't stop thinking about. You guys get the ball back. You're up one. And instead of holding it and getting fouled, you attempt a layup and smoke it. Like, that's stupid. And that's not what. How are you going to blame youth and inexperience on that, Josh? That was your veteran doing that. For that mistake to come from him, of all people, I don't know, man. That's crazy.
0: Understandably, making it about the Spurs, they blow the 29-point lead. Congratulations, New York. Go, New York! Go, New York! Go! You just clinched the NBA Finals tonight. It's not over completely yet, but it's over.
1: I can't go there.
0: The Knicks just blew. It's over. The Knicks just erased the 29-point deficit, the largest NBA Finals deficit erased to come back and win a game that we've ever seen. And once again, the series started with the lack of maturity on display of San Antonio, being such a young team with a 21-year-old point guard, and Dylan Harper being asked to do a lot at 20, and Wimby himself being 22. The Knicks knew that their time was now. They didn't give up on this game. They came back. OG Anunoby didn't give up on the final play, which is indicative of the entire game, where he gets the tip in after the Jalen Brunson miss. The New York Knicks are up 3-1. The Spurs just had a historic collapse. Congratulations, New York basketball. You've been due. Party it up. Celebrate. Because this series is a wrap. 310-840-4910. You get your chance, your 2 cents, reacting to an all-time finals game. You get your first word as it just went final at MSG. 310-840-4910. We continue to react to one of the craziest NBA finals games ever. Next.
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8: I hate to say this because I really don't want to give New York any credit because I'm petty.

0: tonight, man. And that was a special
1: performance. Does he shoot his shot with Anne Hathaway tonight? Does he
0: may
1: hit her with the "you up" text after the game? Is Anne Hathaway single? D-Day, this is where we rely on you for research. He immediately snaps his head side to side saying, "Nope, no, she is not." Appreciate that answer.
0: So
1: I did see he got a hug from the lady from SVU immediately after the game ended. She was very excited to
0: Olivia Benson
1: talk to OG.
0: Is he like the front runner right now for Finals MVP based off the last two performances?
1: No.
0: I know they lost the prior game, but like
1: Brunson.
0: But Brunson's
1: going to get it.
0: Brunson's been ridiculously inefficient. Like, tonight was the best game that Brunson played
1: standard.
0: All series. I mean, same amount of assists as turnovers, and you're a point guard. I'm never going to look at that and say you've played
1: games
0: great.
1: One and two, he was
0: down the stretch.
1: Instrumental.
0: Sure.
1: And tonight, he still went for, he's going to get the award. You can make the case for OG Anunoby, but he's Jalen Brunson's going to get the award because that's how this works. Welcome to the NBA. Con Knipple should have won Rookie of the Year. They gave it to Cooper Flagg. Victor should have won it over SGA, but that's just not how these things work. So I don't know what. This is the part, again, where I look at D-Day, and I rely on D-Day because he's so quickly able to just spit out numbers. I wonder what odds are now for OG Anunoby, courtesy of our friends at DraftKings Sportsbook, to win NBA Finals MVP. Because you're right, it's not just that sequence at the end. It was the last game, too. Maybe something that we could consider. But if I had to guess, before D-Day gives us the answer, I think it's Jalen Brunson minus 350 to win the MVP right now.
2: Not quite that steep. He is the favorite. He's the only one at minus money, and OG Anunoby right now is hovering. Yeah, this will adjust as the night goes on, and once they kind of set it in place, but he's hovering around plus 400.
1: Does Taylor Swift deserve any credit?
0: What? Are you being funny? Why does Taylor Swift deserve any damn credit? I give a rat's ass about Taylor Swift right now.
1: Hey,
0: can't believe...
1: Hold one second.
0: I'm frazzled, bro.
1: Hold one second. Game three, the Knicks, talking about the last series, Taylor was a sleeper cell. Showed up with Travis Kelce to the Cleveland Cavaliers series. Courtside, that's what ended that series.
0: Stop
1: they went up 3-0 there.
0: Stop
1: and then
0: it.
1: Tonight, wearing Stevie Nicks across the front, she had the cellies. She helped pick morale. Help pick the team up and carry the New York Knicks in a comeback from behind.
0: This is probably, like, just from like an emotional standpoint, one of the most difficult broadcasts I've ever had to do in my career. Like, honest to God, right hand.
1: Three more hours.
0: Right handed, like, I am distraught right now, and you're bringing up Taylor freaking Swift as some sort of good luck charm for the Knicks. The hell with Taylor Swift's ass.
1: Hey, here's where she actually, in all seriousness, this is where she honestly does deserve credit. She's worth how much? No. I'm serious about this one. I'm serious about this. How much is Taylor Swift worth? Crazy amount of money.
0: Uh-huh.
1: Just drop $1 million for three straight nights to have the MSG. She stuck around for the second half of a 29-point deficit?
0: If
1: she doesn't have better things to do?
0: You're sitting
1: are
0: there
1: you
0: bragging
1: kidding?
0: About how much money the woman's got. How many New Yorkers did she buy tickets for? She wanted to make it all about her. Me. Me. That's all the hell she can. I don't want to talk a second more about her silly ass. I don't.
1: The shirts were lame. I agree with you that the shirts were lame. If this is the last we're talking about Taylor Swift, I didn't like Stevie Nicks across the front, and she was with the band members of Haim, and I think that's how it's pronounced. I'm going to get drug. The band, Haim. I don't know how it's pronounced. And they have Nicole Kidman, like spelled like Nicole Kidman, on one of the shirts, and then another one of the shirts said

0: Nickelback, spelled K-N. We get
1: Woo-hoo-hoos.
0: It.
1: Cute.
0: See?
1: I'm sorry, New Yorkers out there. I know it's probably seeming like I'm a massive Knicks hater. It's not even that I'm a massive Knicks hater. I have literally wore it on my sleeve for Wemby, dog, all postseason. I've made claims of him being the next GOAT. He went out sad tonight. When you blow a 29-point lead, and what were they, 4-for-17 in the fourth quarter? Victor Wembanyama, yo, what's up, man? I can't keep coming up here night in and night out trying to defend you. And now I have egg in my face once again. What are we going to say now to try and defend you? What am I supposed to say? You were awful in the second half. Awful. Missing bunnies at the rim. Not getting rebounds. Come on, man. I need more.
0: D-Day, who was sitting next to John Calipari tonight? Who did they put next to Cal?
2: Adam Sandler. Which is a hilarious 1-2 combo.
0: Sandman and Cal. That's something. Honest, I read a story about Celebrity Row with the Knicks, and this might actually be the reason why Taylor Swift stayed, which is why she doesn't deserve any credit. Apparently, the Knicks keep close tabs on who leaves the game early when they provide those seats to them, and if you leave early, you don't get seats again. You don't. So you got to stay in the seats in order to get them again. Because think about how bad of a look it would have been. Honestly, flip it. If Taylor decided to leave and then they come back from 29 down, every Nick fan would disown Taylor Swift and say, "Just she's the worst, and you can't have your wedding at MSG."
1: Are you trolling me, Josh Graham? Are you trolling me? De'Aaron Fox had arguably the dumbest... We got to go to break. I know we. I'm not even going to get started.
0: Do you think John Calipari was happy by the Knicks? Because De'Aaron Fox was one of his guys at Kentucky. I was like, he probably was kind of bummed out. Were there any other Kentucky guys on the court?
1: Cat.
0: Better than De'Aaron Fox?
1: Cat.
0: Getting minutes? Oh, well, of course. Of course there's Cat. No meows during the show tonight?
1: Meow. That's what his ass played like. He wasn't very good, guys. Meow. I sound like Gary the Snail. I don't know if it's a meow or Gary the Snail.
0: Gary? Meow. Oh, man.
1: Josh, no,
0: this is going to be... The next 3 hours are going to be a zoo.
1: No,
0: and I have no idea what direction it's going to go in. That's the fun. But these finals do have a parallel. And in a way, it's a defense of Victor Wembanyama tonight. And that is next on Westwood One Sports.
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0: Knicks 107, Spurs 106. The largest blown lead in the history of the NBA Finals. The Spurs leading by 29 just before halftime, not able to win this basketball game. Is this series a wrap? 3-10-840-4910. Is this a wrap? Have the Knicks secured the NBA championship, Lynnell Willingham?
1: So, I think you made a great point, which you said earlier, in terms of the emotional toll that this loss should take on San Antonio. The series should be over. Simply based off of the emotional toll of blowing a 29-point lead in the NBA Finals. Like, that is enough to make a grown man cry. So if Wemby ducks the podium tonight or is caught crying, I ain't even going to blame Slim. Like, I 100% get it. But no, I do not believe the series is over, guys. All postseason long, I think Victor Wembanyama and this San Antonio team has responded with their backs truly against the wall, truly in do-or-die situations. They have come out swinging. They deserve the benefit of the doubt. To say it's over, I think I can't rule them dead until there's no pulse. You know what I'm saying? Like, I think they've earned that. I expect them to punch back going into the game on Saturday in San Antonio. I do.
0: This series is finished, and we've seen it before. We have an analog for what this series is. 15 years ago, this is Mavericks Heat all over again. That's what this is. It is a story of maturity versus immaturity. The mistakes that San Antonio made, Victor Wembanyama talking about getting there 15, 20 times in the future after beating Oklahoma City to get worked on your home floor in game one. Game two, making the mistake, the key turnover late. We've been critical of shot selection for all the reasons when it comes to Wemby. And then tonight, not having the mental wherewithal to finish out a game you're up 29 in. It is immaturity that's striking a team that has its best player 22 years old. Maybe the best player 20 years old, and your starting point guard 21. The last time a point guard started in the finals as young as what we're seeing here with Stephon Castle was Tony Parker 23 years ago in 2003. So it's been a minute, and the reason you got to juxtapose all that, Lynnell, with New York on the other side. A team that isn't thinking about getting there 15, 20 more times. Like those Mavericks in 2011. Jason Kidd, Jason Terry, end of the line type of guys. Jalen Brunson.

0: and this team, they're looking at these finals as this is our shot. There's a really good chance we might never get back here and have another chance to do this.
1: Well, especially when you think of the East getting healthy next year,
0: and they are playing with so much urgency.
1: Yeah. Especially when you think of the East coming back healthy next year.
0: So much urgency. That's,
1: I hear that.
0: That's what we're seeing. And Victor Wembanyama is being discussed as a talent in the same breath as a guy like LeBron James. And the place that this comparison holds true, the way those 2011 finals are remembered is LeBron not wanting to take a shot in the fourth quarter and going for 8 points in a closeout game and having J.J. Barea back him down. It was a sign of immaturity. He had not won the finals at that point. He was 27 at that point. See, Victor is still 22. So if it can happen to LeBron James, it can happen to Victor. And LeBron, if we remember correctly, he went in the next offseason on a mission and said, this is where I develop post moves. This is where my interior game is going to be so much stronger because of how this ended. What Victor does next, don't know how you top being with the monks and doing all of that. Don't know. But this was a series. This is a series about maturity versus immaturity. The Knicks were more mature, and that's why they're going to win these finals. And it reminds, it's reminiscent of Mavs Heat 15 years ago.
1: I love the comparison. I think you're spot on with that in terms of the desperation level of these two teams. It's just really hard for me to count San Antonio out. In each of the first four games of this series, they have thrown the first punch. I think that means something. I think that means something. What happened tonight is inexplicable. To blow a 29-point lead, like, there's really nothing I can sit up here and say to justify what we saw. I continue to point to De'Aaron Fox, and I'm not trying to blame it on one individual guy, but I can't help but point to De'Aaron Fox and the mistake that he made in the clutch, because to me, he doesn't have an excuse. He's not 21-year-old Stephon Castle. He's not 20-year-old Dylan Harper. He's not 22-year-old Victor Wembanyama. So that to me is
0: he's not
1: totally
0: going to be on this team next year.
1: And he shouldn't be starting. I said it last night. Like, I would start Dylan Harper, who was awesome once again off the bench. I think the silver lining, if you're someone that's trying to give the Spurs a shot, if you're trying to make the case for San Antonio, you have found a way here within the last two games to totally silence Karl Anthony Towns, who was the biggest difference maker in the first two games. There is something to that. If you were Mitch Johnson and company, that's your silver lining right now. Now, the screwed up part where you're kind of like, oh, damn it, Jalen Brunson went off tonight. And he has not been himself to me throughout the first three games of the series. He went off tonight. The OG Anunoby thing, though, like, he's probably the most important New York Knick right now. He's probably the guy that deserves the most credit for what happened tonight, especially those two key plays down the stretch.
0: We are the place to be to react to this basketball game in real time. You can, too. 310-840-4910. We also will hear from Victor Wembanyama. We'll hear from the winning Knicks as well throughout this hour. But it's only fitting that we start this by going to New York. That's where Ann is. 310-840-4910. Ann, how are we doing?
1: Miss Ann, I hope everything is well.
2: Hey guys, how
1: are you? I'm distraught, Miss Ann. I'm not gonna lie.
2: Yeah, no, okay, so I am, let me preface again, I'm a Lakers fan. Yes, I'm in New York, I'm a Lakers fan, but I think that was really impressive tonight is the Knicks not only beat the Spurs, again, I think they really also kind of beat the officiating. Like that first play, that was not on Cat, that was not a foul that I saw. The second time he got a fall, that I thought that was offensive. And then when he was taking a three, he made the three one of the few times he shot, but then I think he got fouled on that play too. So I think it's really impressive. Not only they came back, but you know, the officiating just seems off to me. I'm just curious what you both think about that. It just doesn't seem right.
0: Yeah. Thanks.
1: So
0: thanks
1: that's
0: for the call, Ann from New York.
1: Can I be honest?
0: Mr. Ann, but then again,

0: It's pride. We don't want to assume genders. Any of that.
1: So I'm glad the officiating was brought up, because I think if San Antonio would have closed out this game and won, this would have been the number one topic in talking point for Knicks fans, is that the officiating has been lopsided. I don't believe that. I do think there are some grievances that Knicks fans should have. I don't think it's like determining the outcomes of these games, though. I think they're blown calls. It's like there are blown calls in every basketball game. It's just the finals, so the stakes are higher. And every call gets put under the microscope. And y'all know, with Mr. Pro Referee himself, Josh Graham, here tonight, that is not what this program is going to do in terms of, you know, blaming the officials.
0: No, and also, the first half, if you wanted to criticize the officiating, you could say it was a lot tighter than the first three games. The second half, they let them play more. And we saw what the Knicks did. So if you're looking at who benefits more from a tighter whistle, it's the Spurs that benefit from that more than the Knicks, which might surprise some people. 310-840-4910. Johnny is in Atlanta. Johnny, your reaction to one of the greatest collapses we've seen in NBA history?
2: Lillehammer, it's over with, bro. And the reason why is they don't have no coach to coach them out of there. Mitch Johnson got a Lamborghini but can't shift gears. He keep it in one gear. He cannot calm those boys down and stop them from shooting threes. He cannot. A coach got one job, is to control the floor of the game. He cannot.
1: First half, though, look at the way they shot it.
2: Hey, I understand.
1: Can you blame them for having a quick trigger from three? It's not like they were bad looks.
2: But the thing is, you're up by 29. So you're a coach. You control the floor of the game. Slow down. We're up. Let's work the clock. Let's run sets. Let's get Wimby in the post. And you see, keep the Lamborghini in fifth gear. They shot themselves out this game. He cannot control the floor of the game. You got one job. But he cannot control young guys. He cannot control, slow them down. So guess what? He's not the guy for this team because this is a young team. He need a veteran player coach that can control the floor of this game, and he can control it. That's why they lost. And they will continue losing until he can figure that out. And my thing is like this. I'm glad I got listened to on the radio, because if I would have saw him on the sideline, his little smuggler face, I probably would have broke my TV, because you coached about this game. I'm so high about that. You coached him out this game. Now I got to hear all these Knicks fans I work with. Oh, Knicks. I'm so mad. That's my take, man. Y'all have a good night.
1: Yeah, so Josh, you asked the question of what's next for Victor Wembanyama. I think what's next is he's got to go work with Hakeem Olajuwon. He needs a post game. Like, if he doesn't have a post game, and I think Johnny made a really good point in terms of, I hear what he's saying about Mitch Johnson. I think he's going to continue to grow, just like this young team continues to grow. But if Wemby had a post game and you were able to just throw it to him in the post and know you were going to get a bucket, you'd be able to do it.
0: Let's go one more. Mr. Positive, 310-840-4910. 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
3: Oh, my God, you guys, boom shakalaka. Hey, both of you are right. Josh, immaturity. Linnell, it could have been either way. The San Antonio could be up 3-1 if they were just to do a little bit here and there. But, oh, my God, it's the greatest collapse in sports history. I mean, the first two games, you got Cat being the MVP. The last two games, you got basically Brunson. And, I mean, the real MVP of this series easily is OG. It's like you said, Linnell. He had two pivotal plays in this game. He put Wemby in his place a little bit here and there. You know, trash talking, unbelievable. Oh, my God. You got the four greatest collapses. You got Boston, New York Yankees, this, and you've got this game and the Patriots versus the Atlanta Falcons, and I'm missing one more, but this arguably is the greatest collapse in sports history, bar none, in the biggest arena, the biggest city in the world. The eyes on this, unbelievable. Oh, my God. I almost gave up. I can't believe it. Everybody, go for your dreams. Thanks, you guys.
0: There goes Mr. Positive. And to drive that point home even further, this is courtesy of Jacob K.

0: who was a student at Syracuse, shout out to the Orange, on X. The Knicks trailed by 17 points with less than 9 minutes to go in the game. Entering tonight, teams were 0-96 when trailing by 17-plus in the final 9 minutes of regulation of a finals game since 1970-1971. The Knicks just made that 1-96. 310-840-4910. Let's do one more in this segment here. Let's go to Mike, who's in Modesto, California. 310-840-4910. Mike, you're on in 300 markets across the country on Westwood One Sports Night. That's Linnell Willingham. I'm Josh Graham. What was your reaction to tonight?
1: I just can't understand why De'Aaron Fox, with like 20 seconds left in the game when he stole the ball, why he shot that ball. The clock is in your favor. You got a one-point lead. He could have just dribbled right past the basket, forced the Knicks to foul him.
2: Yep.
1: I just don't understand. He's a veteran player. I mean, if he is going to try to shoot that, go up and try to dunk it, to me, that was the game right there. I mean, you had a chance to force the Knicks' hand, make him foul. Fox is a fairly good free throw shooter. If he makes two free throws and you go up three, then the Knicks are forced to come down and shoot a three. Then San Antonio could maybe foul him before the Knicks get a chance to shoot the ball. I just thought that was inexcusable by Fox for a veteran player.
2: I think you're spot on with it, man. I look at Wembanyama as kind of equally to blame, too. Not equally, but he's also somebody that I'm going to put under the microscope. But, like, if you're a basketball fan or a Spurs fan tonight and you're looking at Foxy as public enemy number one, I am right on board with you. It's super inexcusable, and I think the fact that he's the veteran on the floor in that situation, I think it makes it even worse.
0: We are getting your thoughts in real time on one of the greatest games in NBA history. Sorry, was excited about the Orioles doing something. And Shohei Ohtani's ERA actually climbed above one because he allowed three runs tonight. So sorry about that for your Doyers. They still probably won the game, though. This is the one moment to squeeze in a baseball score somewhere in here. The Dodgers, oh, they lost. Huh. How about that? Tough to be a Dodger fan, huh? Pirates, 9. Dodgers, 8. We hear from Victor Wembanyama after the Spurs' epic, historic collapse, and we get to your calls at 310-840-4910, next on Westwood One Sports Night. 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

0: That's Linnell Willingham. I'm Josh Graham. In moments, you'll hear from Victor Wembanyama after a historic collapse in Game 4 of the NBA Finals. Knicks 107, Spurs 106, a 29-point lead blown from the first half. But we want to get your thoughts in as well, 310-840-4910. So let's go to Chicago. That's where Ron is. Ron, your immediate reaction to this one is?
1: Oh, my name is Ryan from Ontario. How you doing, Josh Graham?
0: Oh, hey, Ryan.
2: What's up,
0: hey, Ryan?
2: Ryan?
0: What's happening?
1: Not much, you?
2: Doing good, man.
0: Just a decent game. Crazy game, you know. What's your immediate reaction to it?
1: Oh, my apologies. I didn't really get the...
2: We appreciate the call, man. We're going to move on from that. Can I just say this now that we're coming back to break? And I'm going to make it my civic duty to do this every time we come back from break. Because I don't want the narrative. Because I know what I can hear it now from you old heads out there, the OGs that listen to us. Victor Wembanyama, man, he wasn't good enough tonight. Victor Wembanyama this, Victor Wembanyama that. De'Aaron Fox is public enemy number one in the state of Texas. Make no mistake about it. And Mitch Johnson, you got one more game. You lose one more time and you go home. Make the adjustment. Start Dylan Harper. Please.
0: So you're giving Victor a pass for 9 of 25 from the field tonight?
2: Not giving him a pass. He wasn't great. He wasn't. Missed easy bunnies at the rim. But damn, man, they still, despite blowing the 29-point lead, Josh, they still had a chance to win at the end of regulation, and they blew it. It's hard for me to move past that. I'm not excusing blowing a 29-point lead. But despite that, Josh, they were still in it in the final moments of this game, and De'Aaron Fox vomited on himself.
0: Let's go to Lamont, who's in Michigan. Lamont, 310-840-4910, if you want in. What is your reaction to what we saw?
2: What's up, Lamont?
3: Thank you, gentlemen, for taking my call this evening. I appreciate it. I've been listening to you guys kind of throughout the finals. So almost everything seems to have been said already, but I'll just throw this out there. First of all, a gentleman a few calls ago talked about coaching and –

0: Wembanyama was used, and you know, him not being in the post and those kinds of things. So I totally agreed with him. And after game one or two, I remember conversations on your show talking about Wembanyama not doing, or I say not doing, but not being put in the right position to help the team win, you know, as they should be. And so lastly, I would say on my home radio station, the Detroit station, they asked the question, can a team, can a franchise ever come back from something like this? Now, Linnell, you still think it's a series, so I'm not going to...
1: I do.
0: You know, I understand yeah, I that. I know you don't, and Josh, actually, I'm with you. This series is over.
1: I get it.
2: This is done.
1: Lamont, do you understand why I feel that way, though? Because you say you've been listening throughout the playoffs. I've been pretty consistent with it. Every time San Antonio and Wemby have been met with adversity, they've responded. So I'm going to give them the benefit of the doubt until it's officially over, is what I'm saying.
0: Oh, and I do understand where you're coming from. I would also say, well, are we past midnight? Yeah. So yesterday was the day you're talking about.
2: No.
0: They came out punching. They had knocked them out. The Knicks were at a 9 count. But inexplicably, every time I looked up at the TV, the Spurs were shooting three or four threes.
1: And can I say something about that? I'm sorry. We appreciate
2: Linnell,
1: the call, bro.
2: You are a co-host of the show. You can say whatever you like.
1: Because I'm baffled by this.
2: Thank you for the call, Lamont. Thank you, Lamont.
1: The talk of the amount of three-pointers that they took, Josh, I can't live with that because in the first half, do you know why they're getting these threes? It's not that they're just standing out there and shooting off the dribble. Fox, Castle, Harper, really just Castle and Harper, done a tremendous job all series long beating the Knicks guards off the dribble. It's forcing the defense to collapse, and they're kicking it out to the wide-open three-point shooter. They took the exact same shots in the second half. I have no problem with the amount of three-point attempts that they had in the second half because of the nature in which they got them. This was the byproduct of driving kick basketball. What you want them to do? Take contested layups?
2: This is a good opportunity to clear up some pleasantries on the show. That's Linnell Willingham. I'm Josh Grant. This is Westwood One Sports Night. We are 10 callers deep right now across the country. Mike is currently drowning in your phone calls after this game that we just saw that was insane. Which means efficiency is key. We're doing well. No need to ask how we're doing. We're doing okay. That's number one. Number two, Linnell, your name's on this show. The answer is always yes. Can I say something? Yes. This show's better when you say things. So I'm always going to answer that question yes as well. Can I go to the next phone caller is the next question I have
1: yes,
2: to do.
1: Yes, go ahead, man. I just am distraught, and you know why.
2: Okay, 310-840-4910.
1: Distraught but happy at the same time.
2: Let's go to Brandon, who's in Chicago. Brandon,
1: what's up?
2: How are you making sense of what we saw?
3: It was good, fellas. Thanks for taking my call, man. The other night I called about giving Mitch Johnson his flowers, but not tonight, man. I think at halftime they thought they could go watch Wu-Tang play, do the halftime show instead of talking about how they can secure this lead, man. Like, if you didn't see the score, you wouldn't know who was down 29 points by the way that the Spurs were playing, man. And, you know, just about the Wemby situation, about the three-pointers, I don't know anymore. And, you know, Carter Bryant not getting any run, Champagne just chucking up threes. There gets to a point where, you know, you do the, drive to the paint and you actually go to the rim. Or maybe put in another big. It worked for the Knicks. You saw some pocket passes with Robinson there. Maybe they can put Cornette in with Wemby. Because then that'll force them to either challenge the drive or, you know, they can pass it to one of their bigs down low.
1: I think it's a good point.
3: You know, and then Wemby on the three-point line at the end of the game,

0: he's not going to contest the shot. You need him down in the paint so he can get a rebound if need be. Everything. I wonder if Pop.
1: You can even go zone, Brandon. You can even go zone to make sure that he's down there. I totally agree. There's no reason that he shouldn't have been down there. You mentioned Luke Kornet too. French Vanilla, by the way, is the nickname for that duo. I had to get that out there. The Wimby and Kornet.
2: And you know, while we're talking so much about Wimby, by the way, yeah. I appreciate the call, Brandon. It's good to hear from you. Let's actually hear from Wimby, because we've been talking about all this with Wimby. How does he respond when asked about what we just saw? Here he was speaking to his team's hunger level when facing, you know, a historic lead being lost at the end. This was Victor Wembanyama after the fact.
3: I can't really explain it right now. I don't know. I think it's just, I mean, execution, greediness, some sort.
1: What?
3: We clearly weren't the most hungry in the second half.
1: Oh, okay. So before he said that last part, Josh, I was about to look and say, what do you mean you're being greedy? Did he think guys were being selfish? I think he's saying they weren't as desperate. Like the Knicks were more greedy, more hungry than what San Antonio was.
2: Moving forward, Victor Wembanyama spoke about the outlook for San Antonio and said this.
3: One of two ways, and a bad one and a good one, and I know the bad one would be giving up. The good one would be getting stronger through this, getting more together, and I know this is what we're going to do.
1: He says all the right things, and when he says it, I don't look at it as just cliche coach speak, because every time their backs have been against the wall this postseason, and I know I sound like a broken record, but like, this is genuinely how I feel about it, man. They've responded. It's going to take a lot. Like, rattling off three in a row is going to be a super tall task. But here's the good part. They go home. They go home for the next game. And I think that crowd, that environment, may be the extra jolt that they need, you know, to close out a game here against New York. Here's the other thing that I'll say.
2: Travel day too.
1: Exactly, and you get the travel day. So hopefully that helps Victor Wembanyama. He's been better in these playoffs off of that travel day from a fatigue standpoint. I don't think the Spurs blow a 29 point lead at home. A lot was made of the environment the other night, and a lot of fans called into the show and talked about how the Knicks fans weren't impactful enough. That 29-point comeback does not happen without that crowd. Because at points where they hit a three and it cut it to 22, and it's like, okay, it's still a 22-point lead. But even at that point, when the lead went from 29 to 19, you felt the crowd get more and more into it. And I think for the first time in this series, you actually saw the home court advantage of Madison Square Garden come to fruition.
2: Let's go north of the border. Justin's in Toronto. Justin, how did you react? How do you react to the Spurs blowing a 29-point lead to the Knicks?
4: Honestly, I'm loving it. So I was actually playing pickup ball, and then I came back after pretty much halftime, finding out they're down by 30, and decided to put $100 on the Knicks to come back and win it. So, you know, nicely cashed out. I put 100. I don't know what it was. Something about 2026, I'm just feeling like teams like the Knicks and other teams
2: out
4: there.
2: What was that payout?
4: It was a good 3,900. When I took it, they were down by 15.
2: Oh, wow.
4: It was nice.
2: Congratulations to you. What are we doing tomorrow? Hey, what's the plan?
4: You know with the money, instead of paying for $20 of expensive gas, I paid for $40 of expensive gas.
1: Oh!
4: That's how I treated myself. Exactly.
1: There we go.
4: Exactly.
1: Justin, shout out to you. Congrats to you.
4: The only thing that is the funniest moment of that, I decided to ride it out, was I said in that last moment when Knicks were down by one, I said, you know what's going to happen? Jalen Brunson's going to take this ball in a terrible ISO situation, shoot a really bad ball, but my boy, my ex-Toronto Raptor,

0: OG is going to save the day, and he did it. So that's why I wanted to call in. Humble brag.
1: You got to get yourself a jersey, man. You got to get yourself a jersey.
0: Love listening to you guys. So enjoy the rest of your night, boys. Take care.
1: Thank you. Thank you. Oh, love gosh. That. See, that was we've had an inverse on from the north of the border calls during this segment. We've covered the gamut. We have a lot of calls to get to. We plan to get to you. 310-840-4910. We heard from Victor Wembanyama. How about the winners tonight? The ones that rallied back. We hear from the New York side of things and get to more of your calls next on Westwood One Sports Night.
2: Someone call Peyton Manning. 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

0: That's Linnell Willingham. I'm Josh Graham. The Knicks and Spurs just completed a game we're going to remember for a very long time, especially given the history of the Knicks, especially if the Knicks go on to win. This series now up 3-1. They come back from a larger deficit, the largest deficit any team's ever rallied to win from in the history of the NBA Finals. Previously, it was the Celtics down 24 in 2008, the Paul Pierce wheelchair game, beating the LA Lakers. This is the OG Anunoby game, we'll call it, with the tip-in coming back from 29 down, the greatest comeback in NBA Finals history. Let's go to the phones before we hear from the head coach of the Knicks, Mike Brown. Let's go to Chuck. That is in New Orleans. Chuck, 310-840-4910. How are you processing a game that's unlike anything we've seen?
1: Doing good, man. Doing good.
2: So 30 minutes ago, the question was, what was your first reaction? I can appreciate everybody breaking the game down and stuff like that, but that wasn't the question, right? The question was, what was your first reaction?
0: Yeah.
2: And my first reaction was, wow, 2 days ago, your president shows up to the game, throws everything's off, you know, and the first half of this game, I said it's all jinx. Like, everything just feels completely off, out of whack, whatever. The end of the game is the biggest comeback in history, and he's not there to witness it. That was my first take.
0: Okay,
2: that was my first reaction. Like, wow.
0: I hear you. I hear you. So that means Taylor Swift deserves all the credit, though, right? That means Taylor Swift put her in the rafters.
1: Yeah, literally put her in the rafters.
0: There goes Chuck in New Orleans.
1: Literally put her in the rafters.
0: That where should we go?
1: What do you want to travel to? Can I choose where we travel to? Can I get some power in?

0: gain the composure to speak. Yeah, I understand after what happened. After what happened, I totally get it.
1: I think that might have been De'Aaron Fox's twin brother. I don't know. That might have just
0: Michael
1: hung up
0: Fox,
1: there.
0: Yeah.
1: The moment was too big in that moment. Let's go to Johnny in Chicago. 310-840-4910. Johnny, you're on Westwood One Sports Night. Go.
2: Hey, how you guys doing?
0: Doing good, man.
2: Good. Look, guys, I just wanted to chime in about the guy that called in and said he won $3,900 on a $100 out. He's full of smoke because I checked all the websites and I bet a lot. There is no way that any site paid out for $100 to pay out $3,900.
0: Yeah.
2: I mean, if you're going to bet.
1: In the third quarter?
2: But tell the truth. Yeah, I mean, come on. Seriously?
0: Well, in the third quarter, hold on. If he bet Knicks money line in the third quarter, that sounds believable.
2: $100 only pays out $3,900.
0: Dude, they were down 29, brother. The odds were probably stupid. I hear what you're saying.
1: Well, 29 was the second quarter. He said he got it at 15. He said the margin was 15 when he bet it. So he didn't bet it at 29. Okay. He bet it when it was 15. I think that's what
0: I'm calling his bluff,
1: saying.
0: Josh. Gray?
1: But appreciate the note.
0: you calling that guy's bluff?
1: Let's actually hear from Mike Brown. Now let's hear from Mike Brown because he was talking about the significance, obviously, of a very significant shot that OG Anunoby made. And here's the level of praise Mike Brown attached to it.
3: Yeah, you mentioned what you said about OG, but also you were riding those guys right to the end, him and Jalen. I don't think Zat maybe at all. Just kind of to see what they were doing and probably exhausted for OG to make that play. Just kind of how exceptional is that?
4: It's unbelievable. You know, the tip, how he had to control it and tip it in from. I mean, like I said, you know, that has to be the most iconic shot in the history of New York basketball. I mean, I'm not you guys. You guys know better than me.
0: Wow.
4: But it was just unbelievable. Jalen played the whole half. OG didn't. But we rode those guys, and they did a fantastic job of trying to play both ends of the floor, trying to play fast while trying to give it to us defensively.
0: Mm. Is this a good time? Is this a good time to potentially
1: not
0: give James Dolan some credit here for having the kahunas to go out and hire Leon Rose, who has had really no prior experience as an executive, as a well-known agent, and for him to put this roster together the way that he has, making the OG Anunoby trade, I believe it was 2023 at the All-Star break when they made that deal, trading a guy on RJ Barrett who was drafted to be, you know, the future face of the franchise. There have been shrewd moves between the margins made by Leon Rose and them putting this together. And whenever OG comes up big, I can't help but think, how did OG get there? The way that they've built this team is not how traditional NBA teams are built. Normally, you want to draft and develop. They basically have traded for and signed via free agency every key contributor, really outside of what, Mitch Robinson? So I am impressed with just the overall construction of the group, and whenever I can't help but think about that when thinking about and talking about OG's performance tonight.
1: One more from Mike Brown. Here he was calling out one particular celebrity on Knicks Celebrity Row in particular.
4: Fat Joe's sitting there with all these chains on. And every time he jumped up, the freaking lights with those chains, they blinded me. So it was a little hard. Fat Joe, keep wearing the chains because you look smooth.
0: Shout out to Fat Joe.
1: I love Fat Joe.
0: Shout out to Fat Joe.
1: Make It Rain.
0: Lean Back.
1: Is Make It Rain more famous than Lean Back?
0: I think Lean Back is probably his most famous song, I think. I don't know.
1: What's
0: what do you think Fat Joe? When I think Joey,
1: I
0: when I think Joey cracked.
1: Last 10 years.
0: Didn't him and Remy Ma recently have a song that blew up in like 20? 20-

0: 2018 when she first got out of jail. All the
1: there
0: way up.
1: There was the All the Way, all way Up song.
0: That song went crazy. Mm-hmm. Like,
1: I remember I met Fat Joe at a what? Duke Carolina game when his song was playing as he walked into
0: that's hard
1: towards his seat.
0: That's
1: and
0: hard.
1: Then I
0: did
1: met
0: they do that on purpose?
1: Fat
0: obviously,
1: Joe. It's quite a. I don't think you could. I think that was already on the playlist, and
0: that's tough.
1: He just walked in. It was very impressive. Let's go to Tremaine, who's in Alabama.
0: What up, Tremaine?
1: What do you have on Spurs names?
2: All I'm saying is I feel like the Knicks are well coached. I feel like every time I watch this game and I tune into these finals, I feel like the Spurs are just coming down and doing whatever, where I feel like the Knicks are like more organized and more set up and setting up a thing. I'm telling you, I think Spurs would have won this game tonight if they would have just been coached better.
0: Anybody that's
1: coaching,
0: got
1: that's what it comes smoke, down to.
0: Anybody that's got smoke for Miss Johnson tonight, I hear you. I do.
1: Yeah. Last call of the hour goes to Stefan from Santa Cruz. Stefan, got about a minute and change. What do you have for me?
3: Just trying to figure out.
1: Me both, brother.
3: Yeah, I'm like doing Uber, and then I look at the score. We're up by one, and I go, wait a minute. We're up by one. Just run the clock. Run the clock.
0: Yeah.
3: And then I refresh it. I go, what the heck happened?
0: De'Aaron Fox, man.
1: So wow. We're a Spurs fan in this instance.
3: Okay. Willingham, yeah. Linnell, I agree with you. Put in my boy Dylan. Yeah. I've had enough with Fox. I just, I don't know what it is. Like, there's no discipline. You're the veteran. You take charge. This is your chance. If you do the right thing, you're two games away from getting a ring. Come on.
0: Yeah.
1: Stefan, thank you for holding. It's good to hear from you from Santa Cruz. Sound like a Spurs fan that's still processing things if we're attaching weir.
0: Sounds like
1: to
0: us,
1: it.
0: Josh.
1: How cool is it to see calls nationwide and in Canada as well? And we're here for you. In a way, it could be therapy for Spurs fans. 310-840-4910 if you want in. We do have a non-basketball topic to hit, believe it or not. And we just might get to
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0: The question right off the rip, where does the Knicks rally from 29 points down to win Game 4 of the NBA Finals rank in terms of the all-time greatest comebacks in sports history? See what I did there, Linnell? Could have made it all-time collapses on the Spurs.
1: I pick up
0: being a glass half-full guy. Glass half-full. We're talking about great comebacks. The Patriots coming back from 28-3 down in the Super Bowl 10 years ago. Or looking at the Red Sox trailing 3-0 down in the ALCS 2004. The Knicks, they're in that characterization. Yeah, so, just as long as they finish it off, Linnell.
1: So, yes, they have to finish it off. But what happened tonight, like, I'm not putting this in the same stratosphere of, like, the ALCS or Cleveland coming back against Golden State because they were down 3-1. I think in terms of individual games, the best comp for this has got to be the 28-3 with the Falcons and the Patriots in the Super Bowl. Just because of the single game aspect of it, I am ready. I'm already trying to fake jump around and move on, but I think, and I know the rest of the country is going to say that I'm just simping for Wemby. Say what you want. This series to me is far from over, but yeah, I would call this probably
0: far
1: from over. Yes, far from over, my friend. You know why I say that?
0: It's one game that
1: you know why I say that? You know why I say that, though? You figure something out here, I think.
0: I don't.
1: Two consecutive games of Karl Anthony Towns being a total non-factor. Two consecutive games of him being a total non-factor. For the fourth consecutive game, you threw the first punch and kicked him in the ass in the first quarter. And yet, this series should be realistically, like, tied at two games apiece. It should, because they blew the lead in the fourth quarter in game two. It just blown leads, man, and the lack of composure from this group is the story, but I would go Atlanta in New England for that 28-3 game.
0: 310-840-4910 if you want in. Jay is in New Hampshire. Jay, we just brought up the 28-3 game. We're talking about the Spurs and the Knicks here. Where's your head at after what we just saw?
2: First of all, that guy that talked about Toronto, yeah, he's capping. He's lying. I caught it at plus 1,700 for 200, but that's because I know how the Knicks. The Knicks have been doing it all year round. They did it against Cleveland this year. If you remember game one, they came down.
0: Hold one sec. Now you're saying you bet $200 on the Knicks plus 1,700. Is that what you just said?
2: I bet 200 to make 3,400. But that's because, I was hedging a bet. I was hedging a bet. So that's on that perspective.
0: Oh,
2: that's $200, you know. So you got to you throw away some money to try to make something, you know, at the end of the day. But I think
1: Big Poppy, let me hold something, man.

0: No. I've seen the Knicks do it multiple times. They did it last year against the Pacers in the conference finals. They did it this year against Cleveland. They've also done things like be down 7 points with like 6 seconds left. So this team, you can't count them out. Second of all, so I appreciate De'Aaron Fox for that bonehead play that he just did.
1: Yeah.
0: You can't blame De'Aaron Fox, too. You got to put a lot of blame on Wemby. He missed 2 free throws that mattered. 2 clutch free throws for an 82% free throw shooter.
2: We haven't talked about that. Yeah.
0: Yeah, people just blame on De'Aaron Fox, but he missed 2 crucial free throws. And then, like I said, this is all about composures. This team, you could see, this team easily could have swept the Knicks. Because if you think about it, game 1, game 2, game 4, they blew leads.
1: For sure.
0: But the difference is, had they had a coach like Pop, I guarantee you the majority of these players.
1: You guys
0: got to
1: stop putting all of this on Mitch Johnson,
2: man.
1: Guys.
2: Nah, see, no, hold one second. This is where I'll push back. No, you don't, and I'll tell you why. Because our lines are jacked. I appreciate the call. Here's why you don't have to do that. The players win games. Players lose games in basketball more than anything else. I'm sorry, you don't have to put it on coaching. That is scapegoating. That is a choice to make. Victor Wembanyama, he is the one that threw that ball off of Steph Castle's ass in game 2. Victor Wembanyama is the one that went 9 of 25 tonight. And what was the stat line in the second half, Linnell?
1: 3 of 14 in the second half, including those 2 big misses at the free throw line.
2: Mitch Johnson did not do that.
1: Yeah.
2: That wasn't Mitch Johnson. And he's an 80% free throw shooter, and you're right. He missed 2 free throws. I'm sorry. Miss me with blaming the coach when you blow a 29-point lead.
1: Josh, I think it's only natural that we kind of move the conversation forward with this. Like, who do you place more blame on? De'Aaron Fox or Victor Wembanyama for what happened tonight? Like, that's... Because when you add the... And I'm shout out to the callers. This is why you all are great and part of this program as well. We had mentioned the 2 missed free throws from Wemby. We very much skated past that. That's a huge point, man. Like, in that situation, like, you got to knock those down,
2: again,
1: man. You do.
2: And I feel like we're taking a baseball cap to the fun of what we should be doing. And that's talking about what the Knicks did. Yes.
1: This is hard, Josh.
2: Let's talk about comebacks. No, it isn't. It isn't hard. Let's go to Dave in Chicago, who I don't think it's as hard for. I just think that we can choose to talk about the team that made history
1: the
2: tonight.
1: The comeback.
2: In a positive
1: it should be called
2: sense.
1: The collapse.
2: And I think, Dave, where are you at on tonight's game?
3: Well, first of all, I had to listen to it because I was driving, but I think it was awesome. But I want to say one thing for Willingham, and then I'm going to tell you the reason they won tonight. The one thing, if I did the math correct, Willingham, 3-month anniversary of you and the esthetician girl.
2: Whoa.
1: For you to pull, what a deep pull, brother. Shout out to Chicago, man.
2: This guy's
1: That's
2: an
1: a
2: OG.
1: Deep cut. That's a deep cut.
2: OG and a Novi.
1: That never made it very far because I offended her by no. You're...
3: In one word, why the Knicks won tonight?
1: What's that?
3: You ready for this?
1: What's that?
3: Danhausen.
1: No way! What a call.
2: Okay, here's the thing. Thank you for
1: another
2: the call.
1: Another bad decision by the
2: Fantastic.
1: Fed. Where's he been on television?
2: Okay, Danhausen. I have had to talk to a number of Canes fans, Carolina Hurricanes fans, out of paying Danhausen the human money because they believed that the Hurricanes were cursed by Danhausen and the Vegas Golden Knights. You guys are the wrestling folks.
1: No,
2: where are you guys at on Danhausen?
1: This is one of the greatest bits they've had in the last 20 years. We're talking about it on a national sports radio show. Danhausen. Like, are we kidding? He's over.
2: D-Day, are you in on Danhausen?
4: I'm a big Danhausen. I knew Danhausen when Danhausen was on the independent scene. To see him giving the Knicks a championship is pretty

0: incredible. Because it's him. It's not James Dolan. It's not Jalen Brunson. It's not OG Anunoby or Anne Hathaway. It's Danhausen.
1: Yeah. Very nice, very evil.
2: Danhausen. Mm-hmm. Yeah. You are cursed. Let's go to Charlie, who's in Cleveland. 310-840-4910. Charlie, talking about comebacks, ma'am. Where's your head at?
3: Right.
2: Charlie!
3: Damn.
2: Charlie!
3: Yeah?
1: What up, Chuck?
2: We got you now. Go right ahead.
3: All right.
2: Yeah, we have you.
3: So I'm a Cavs fan, right?
1: Sorry to hear that, brother.
3: And this game tonight reminds me much like game one. I'm having flashbacks. Fox reminds me of Harden, right? And all I got to say is, I got to say one more thing.
1: Yeah.
3: Taylor Swift is a bandwagon.
2: Please.
3: She went to Cleveland. And now she goes to New York.
2: Travis is the Cleveland fan. Well, Holmansack, Travis. She was there as Travis's plus one. Travis is the Cleveland guy. I don't think Taylor was trying to co-opt the Cleveland. She wasn't wearing Cleveland gear, was she? She was just there with Travis.
3: True. I'm still mad. Yeah. You know what? At this point, I had San Antonio in seven.
1: Hey, you know why?
3: Let's
1: Charlie,
3: because
1: you want. Let's go, Spurs!
3: Say it with me. Let's go, Spurs!
1: Let's go, Spurs!
2: Get Charlie out of here.
1: My God, Chuck.
2: There goes Charlie.
1: Charlie, you good with me,
2: brother? Do you understand the Charlie, you bit me reference, or no? Is that something that is even going over your head, Lanell? Is that too far back for
1: you? Are you kidding? Okay, I know I am out on a lot of some cultural references that I should be in on, but ouch, Charlie, you bit me. How would I not know that?
2: Charlie.
1: One of the greatest YouTube videos of all time. It almost gets me thinking about the Tourette's
2: guy. Early YouTube.
1: Probably not something I should mention, but the Tourette's guy was crazy too.
2: How about does leave Britney alone mean anything to you? Does that factor in, or is that not in your bag?
1: No.
2: Early YouTube viral videos.
1: No, but do you you like somebody the Ekbaklai, the Baklau? Is that something that is that something that you're familiar with
2: this
1: Ekbaklai?
2: Show is completely off the rails.
1: We're gonna get canceled.
2: Yeah, let's go to Dave, who's in California. 310-840-4910. Dave, what are you thinking of when you watch this kind of comeback and trying to place it historically?
4: Hey guys, so yeah, we're from California here. And we're heading home from the Giants game. I don't know if you guys pay attention to baseball today.
1: I'm a Nats fan.
2: Oh, you were at the home run walk off being down 3 in the ninth. Bryce Eldridge.
4: They were down 8 going into the 8th inning. June 10th is going to go down as the greatest comeback in two sports we've ever seen.
1: It's a bar.
2: And the second greatest comeback of the day.
4: 100%. That's fine. We're a huge Giants fan. I'm a Warriors fan, so go Knicks. Go Knicks for sure.
1: Wow.
4: But
2: were you tempted to leave the ballpark tonight, though?
4: Absolutely not. I got free tickets. Absolutely not.
1: Ah, that a boy. I dig it.
2: Whoa, hold on. So, anyway, free tickets? That would make me more... easy. I have less invested. So, it's a free ticket. I'll leave in the 8th.
1: But no, it's about enjoying the vibes, man. You get free tickets, you want to enjoy the vibes.
4: Oh, absolutely. Yeah, we were enjoying it.
2: Awesome call.
1: Appreciate you, man.
2: That's an awesome call from Dave.
1: Great game. Actually incredible.
2: I love how you just said you're a Nats fan.
1: Yeah, I know.
2: Even though you're a Dodgers guy.
1: Well, you weren't here. What was this, Denton? Was this Monday night where I made my official declaration to the country that I am officially a Los Washington Dodgers fan?
2: No, that was, we were together last week when you said Dodgers.
1: Well, yeah. I'm a Los Washington Dodgers fan. So.
2: Awful.
1: I'm here.
2: It's just terrible.
1: No!
2: We're
1: bringing the love together. Two of my passions.
2: Travis, he's in Texas. Travis, your thought on the comeback the Knicks rally in to beat the Spurs.
1: Anybody that calls from Texas tonight, we're going to warn you. You can't cuss or else we'll get canceled by the FCC. I know you're upset, brother. You got to be.
5: No cussing. I'm a Mavericks fan, so I love that the Spurs lost. However, everybody Everybody blaming

0: Mitch Johnson needs to point the finger at supposedly the most generational talent in the NBA. Karl Anthony Towns gets two fouls, the fastest time in NBA history. You don't drive the paint when he has four fouls halfway through the third quarter to get the guy to foul out. You just stay on the perimeter. Cat being in the game is the reason why the Spurs keep losing. He takes Wimby out of the paint, and that's why OG Anunoby, Jalen Brunson, ball out.
1: Here's something real quick, and we'll let you continue. I want to get on Mitch Johnson for this, too. The defensive game plan last game was Wimby off of Cat. He went back to that tonight for whatever reason.
0: I agree with you 100%, but Wimby is supposed to be this generational superstar. You're telling me he doesn't have the brain to know to do that? To drive the ball when he has
2: Here's the part where I'll defend Victor, and I appreciate the call. He's 22. LeBron got backed in by J.J. Barea at 27 years old and was afraid to take shots in the fourth quarter, passing it up like a hot potato in a series against Dallas at 27 years old. LeBron might be, he's not my goat, but he's some people's goats, and he's certainly talent-wise one you could argue in terms of freakish talent if you want to compare him to Victor Wembanyama. That's LeBron at 27. Victor's 22. And I don't think that's nearly as scathing or as bad as what that was in 2011 post-finals, what LeBron was dealing with.
1: And we talked about the shooting splits in the second half, 3-for-14, but it's not like he was just hanging around the perimeter shooting jump shots. Like, I don't want that. That would be a inaccurate characterization of what we saw. There were missed attempts at the rim from Wimby. There were missed alley-oop attempts for Wimby. So, like, I don't want to crush him too much for the shot selection, because I do think
2: it's kind of... One more. Sorry about that. One more. Let's go to Lugo, who's in San Diego. Last word on Knicks Spurs, at least for now. Knicks Spurs, one of the greatest comebacks we've ever seen. How do you place it historically, Lugo?
3: Hey, you know what? So, what's going on, guys? I'm at the local sports bar. I'm with a Boston fan. He doesn't like the Knicks, and I'm with a New Yorker. He's actually a Spurs fan, and I'm watching this, and I'm watching, like, in the 10th minute, Wimby gets called for this bogus foul, and it's like a flagrant, and you see his disposition change the minute he walks back onto the court, and ever since that moment, his play was not the same. That's my take.
2: Could see
1: so
2: it.
1: That takes us back to the moment the topic we were talking about earlier in terms of, you know, the next flagrant that Victor Wembanyama picks up, he will be suspended for the following game. I'm not going to sit here and say that his aggression level changed because of that afterwards, but I don't think it's nothing. I don't think it tells the whole story, but I hear you, is what I would say on that.
2: There is a football story we absolutely positively need to talk about. And that is saying something considering how crazy that basketball game was. This, we're putting this topic right there with what we just saw at Madison Square Garden, so you know it's good. And that's next on Westwood One Sports Night. 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

0: Cup Finals is knotted up at two apiece. Let's now play a best of three series, shall we? The Hurricanes are back home. Can the Golden Knights steal one on the road? Game five is tomorrow night. Westwood One Sports.
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0: put a pin in the Knicks' 29-point historic comeback in the finals over the Spurs for just a few moments, because there are other massive headlines to talk about today. That's Linnell Willingham. I'm Josh Graham. The week started with Brendan Storsby being granted by a Texas judge an injunction to allow for him to play college football this season with Texas Tech, despite the NCAA saying he could not, in the wake of learning earlier this offseason he had bet hundreds of times on college sports, which is a huge no-no, including placing bets on the teams that he had played for, a gigantic no-no, regardless of what sport you're looking at. So the week started with the outrage, Linnell. Then we finally started hearing from the power players in Lubbock. Texas Tech today learned pretty quickly there is no good defense for keeping Brendan Sorsby on your football team, but they're still trotting out the defenses anyway. Defense number one being, what's the big deal? Sorsby didn't hurt anybody. Here was Tech coach Joey McGuire making that exact argument today.
1: Unbelievable.
2: And Sorsby is recovering from an addiction. It's serious. As a society, we've been okay with other things that happens and allowing players to play. And this has been the one thing that has united people that we're against. It's crazy because it's not murder. It's not beating somebody.
1: I don't know if there's ever been a piece, I don't know if there's ever been a soundbite that's more damning to the image of a sport. I don't mean to speak of hyperbole when I say that. That may have been the stupidest thing that's ever been said by a head coach in front of a microphone. He didn't beat anybody. He didn't commit murder. He committed arguably the biggest cardinal sin in sports today with the rise and influence of sports gambling. Man, come on. Trying to paint him out as a damn victim.
0: Head coach, maybe, but you can go back on the internet and find Jerry Sandusky, not a head coach, doing an interview with Bob Costas and trying to justify his behavior a little bit. That is probably on that pantheon, but not a head coach. You can dig that up if you want to. But, you know, fellas, wouldn't recommend trying this approach if you get caught cheating on your lady. Honey, I didn't murder anyone.
1: You know,
0: I didn't beat you. What's the big deal?
1: What's
0: the big deal here? Again, the reality is you're an athlete. It is known in every single locker room everywhere that this is a line that nobody has crossed and recovered from when caught. As bad as crimes of physical harm are, they do not damage the integrity of the enterprise you have chosen to participate in. So that, Joey McGuire, is why there are people that skate on crimes

0: that are worse, that are actual crimes, other than what Brendan Sorsby has done here. But none of those things jeopardize the enterprise the way having players bet on the teams that they participate or that they play for, that they are involved in, what that does to the games and people's view of it.
1: So the other part that I think is honestly borderline disgusting and trifling, if we're being honest, and this is where I'm gonna, you know, ruffle some feathers here when I say this. I don't look at sports gambling, excessive sports gambling, I don't look at that as an addiction. And I've got a lot of people in my family that have suffered from drug and alcohol addiction. There is a chemical imbalance in the brain that is caused by the excessive use of drugs and alcohol that lead to the definition and the behaviors displayed when you are truly addicted to something. I think Brendan Sorsby is just a dumbass, if I'm being frank about it. This notion that he is some victim, I'm not buying that. It's a cop-out. It's a cop-out. And I think it's sad as hell that that cop-out is being used not to, you know, raise awareness for the problem. No. It's being used to get his ass back on the football field. See, if they were really worried, if they were really on the subject of addiction, where is Brendan Sorsby speaking out about this? Where is Brendan Sorsby, you know, going out and advocating against, you know, sports betting and saying, hey, if you have an addiction out there, I have one too. We're one and the same. I'm not above it. You know, I think the addiction piece of this is garbage, and I know that is going to be met with some pushback. But
0: I'm not going to go there, but I'll say this, Linnell. Mm-hmm. Like, you can make the case that you can support somebody if you are of the belief that this is an addiction and that matters. You can support that person without having them play football for your school. Like, those should not be binary ideas. But getting to the second defense. So the first defense was, what's the big deal? Sorsby didn't hurt anybody. Defense number two. The only reason anyone cares about this, Linnell, is because of how good Brendan Sorsby is and the position that he plays and how good Texas Tech is. This is the argument that Tech super donor Cody Campbell made with Dan Dockich earlier today. Here's how that sounded.
2: It's because the college football world doesn't think that Texas Tech should be as good as we are. We've been a disruptor, just like Indiana has. And so we're a target. And we have been even before any of this started. Now, if this had happened at LSU, people would say, it's LSU. You know, they're always going to kind of do what they do, and, you know, they're going to keep playing. But it happened to Texas Tech. People don't want to compete with this. Of course, ADs in the Big 12 are saying crazy things and saying they don't want to play us. Well, they don't want to play us because they know he's good.
1: Is this AI we're hearing Josh?
0: Linnell, let me hold one sec. ISO, let me have this for a second, because bashing the Big 12 is one of my favorite things to do. Love to do it, and I'm happy to do it here. Don't flatter yourself. Nobody ever has been threatened nationally by Texas Tech football. You guys were relevant for the first time last year in 20 years nearly, when you had Michael Crabtree tiptoeing the sideline against Texas 20 or so years ago. You've never sniffed the title. This past year, the Red Raiders were smoked by a million by a Ducks team that also had no shot, not in the semis, but in the quarterfinals, your first college football playoff game. And secondly, the idea that the reaction is only there because it's a quarterback and that it's a star and that he's good and this wouldn't happen if it was somebody else. Are we just going to forget that Charles Bediako averaged maybe 10 a game for Alabama this past year, and yet it was one of the biggest stories out there in sports, and it was outrage everywhere, including in the SEC when he played for them? And here's the thing. I love college basketball. It's my favorite sport. You think college basketball is nearly as popular as college football? And do you think, as crazy as the idea is, that somebody could

0: go back from the G League to play in college basketball is that that holds a candle to someone homeboy betting thousands of times on college sports, which is the biggest no-no you can have, including betting on your own team? Of course it would matter if he played tight end or was a pedestrian running back. It's not about how good your team is because your team's not that good. And also, it doesn't really matter that he's a quarterback, and Charles Bediako showed us that earlier this year. Thank you for attending my TED Talk.
1: It's Josh Graham, ladies and gentlemen. He's here all night and the rest of the week. No, you cooked, bro. Like that, it's honestly, Josh, I can't help but like look at it. Denton called it a potential like D-Day moment for college athletics. The injunction ruling.
0: Mm.
1: You know?
0: No.
1: And I agree.
0: It could be a positive. It could be the best thing that ever happens. Because as dark as it seems, it could be this is what gets people's bleep together and says, hey, maybe like let's not worried about some of the stuff here, and let's get enough legislation across the finish line to make sure this isn't allowed. Hey, SEC and Big Ten, let's get together and at least saying that's not allowed. And if this is what it takes for us to get there, to have some sustainability in college football, we might look back and say this was the best thing that ever happened for the sport.
1: So the other piece of it for me is the fact that, like, this should have never made it to Lubbock. Like, why didn't the commissioner of the conference levy down a punishment for this? Like, this is something that clearly, I don't think it had to reach that level. Like, this is an egregious offense. The kid deserves a punishment.
0: Now you're hitting. Now you're getting to the real stuff. Because, again, I'm in ACC country. You know, a big issue has been poaching players and doing so illegally and tampering. Pretty blatant example was Miami needed a quarterback and Duke had a pretty good one, and then he suspiciously entered the portal and suddenly played for the Duke Blue, for the Miami Hurricanes. Made you wonder, and that guy was under contract too, and Darian Mensah. Didn't really hear the ACC commissioner have a strong take on it. Why? Because Miami's the one team that has a shot at doing something in your league nationally. You don't really want to rock the boat. And that's true when it comes to Brett Yormark's position with Texas Tech as well, because here's the thing, as we kind of noted with the Big 12, don't think Texas Tech's going to do anything, really? Don't think they're in that class
1: of
0: Indiana or LSU or whoever, but they're better than everybody else in that conference. They're better than everybody else in that conference, and that's the uncomfortable position that you're in. And I think Kirby Hokut understands this as well as Tech's AD. I don't know if he has the stomach for it. He said in a statement today, we didn't say he was going to be able to play. We're just trying to support the athlete. And it makes seems as if they weren't ready for the type of reaction that this has attracted. And they've quickly realized today that all the lines that they're trotting out there, nobody's buying. Nobody's buying it. And it's not going to go away.
1: You make a hell of a point, though. Maybe this is like the straw that breaks the camel's back, so to speak. And like this pushes things over the finish line in terms of, I don't think legislation, Josh, is the correct solution. I think they need to get a commissioner. I think they need to do what they don't want to do and collectively bargain with the players so that you can have a real, you can have bylaws that everyone's got to follow. That's the point.
0: You're right.
1: Easier said than done.
0: Easier said than done, because it requires people to sacrifice, and the SEC and the Big Ten to realize there are other parts of the country too, and it's just a mess. If I'm going to get embarrassed when we play grammar school, it's only right that we have some fun at Linnell's expense too.
1: No.
0: And that is next on Westwood One Sports Night.
2: 4 years of waiting comes down to this. 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

0: Josh Graham and Linnell Willingham.
1: We'll get to Graham's gambling and weird but true shortly. Linnell, we've got BDOT who's going to join the program in about a half hour. Most entertaining guest in sports talk. Usually I get shamed when BDOT joins us because I struggle with the urban vernacular. We play grammar school. It's a good time. Speaking of shaming, by the way, you'll hear from De'Aaron Fox in about 15 minutes. De'Aaron had a difficult play that he's getting a lot of blame for tonight as the Knicks come back from 29 points down, a historic deficit erased to win Game 4 of the NBA Finals. But Linnell, it's only right that if I'm going to be put to the test and being asked about my acumen in certain areas, that you kind of are put to the test a little bit as well. Have you seen the trailers for the movie Disclosure Day that is releasing in theaters on Friday?
2: And in relation to Denton Day?
1: None.
2: No.
1: Disclosure Day. It's an aliens movie. It's a movie about aliens.
2: He is not an alien. He's my advocate. No, I have not.
3: I do look like an alien when I shave my
1: tough
3: head.
1: Tough night for it.
2: You know what, man? I wasn't even going to go there.
1: Today, though,
2: despite me owing you one for the rest of our lives and friendship together, because you said that you insinuated that I looked like Jeff Ross.
1: That was a thing that happened. So, Disclosure Day is coming out. Steven Spielberg, he is known as being perhaps the greatest living director there is. And I'm just interested in how many of the movies I'm about to rattle off that Linnell Willingham has seen. I just want to know, like, we'll go through the list, and then at the end, you tell us.
2: When you say seen, do I have to be able to, like, remember every piece of the movie? Like, I've seen, you know, Forrest Gump, right? But I've only seen Forrest Gump once. So I can't recite a bunch of lines from Forrest Gump, but
1: that's
2: I know about the shrimp scene.
1: And that's fine.
2: Bubble Gump shrimp and chicken shrimp and beer shrimp and So
1: and
2: what if
1: I
2: I've heard
1: running.
2: Of the movie?
1: Okay.
2: What if I've heard
1: that's
2: of the movie?
1: That's fine. I would hope you've heard of every single one of these.
2: Okay.
1: I will hope you have heard of these.
2: Okay.
1: See, these are movies on Steven Spielberg's catalog. Let's begin with the three history-shaping blockbusters that he created. Jaws, 1976, E.T. the Extraterrestrial, 1982, Jurassic Park, 1992.

0: look at the thing. Like, but yeah, that's the movie that I probably couldn't recite a line out of at all.
1: That movie's high up on the list of movies I'm very excited to show Daniel one day, to have him see E.T. through his eyes and watch it. That's exciting. Okay, with blockbusters in mind, Steven Spielberg, he also set the mold for movie trilogies. He was best friends with George Lucas on set giving notes to the Star Wars films. But putting that aside, Spielberg created the Indiana Jones movies. So Raiders of the Lost Ark, Temple of Doom, Last Crusade, anything.
0: None of them. Never watched Indiana Jones. Okay. Yeah, not once.
1: Right,
0: I'm familiar with Daniel Jones, who was the quarterback of the Indianapolis Colts. I know sports. I don't know movies.
1: Or Alabama Jones, Shane Gillis dunking on Nick Saban that one time.
0: Mm-hmm.
1: The last category for Spielberg, historical classics. Saving Private Ryan, you referenced D-Day. That is maybe the greatest World War II movie ever, if not maybe Schindler's List about the Holocaust. He did Lincoln in recent years. If we're doing honorable mentions, AI, a really good movie. Catch Me If You Can, a really good movie.
0: Mm-mm. No file. Could be great movies. I just couldn't tell you if they were.
1: Okay.
0: D-Day, Catch Me If You Can. That sounds.
1: Is your batting average lower? It's a great movie. Leo DiCaprio, Tom Hanks. Is your batting average lower than Linnell's? You've seen three of the movies.
2: It's probably lower. Well, remind me of the first three. I've seen E.T. I don't do dinosaurs. So
1: Jaws, E.T., and Jurassic Park.
0: You ever watched Jurassic Park then?
2: No, what? Hell no. Hell no. I've seen E.T. That's all I got for you there.
0: Jurassic Park's it's honestly, and you can help me out with this, Josh. You're like our movie guy here on the show. Was Jurassic Park kind of like one of the first of its kind in terms of like that sort of animation with the diet, with the animals and stuff like that?
1: Yes.
0: Okay.
1: Yes. It was a combination of the two. It seemed to be, it looks great because it still has practical effects and it's the first to introduce like CGI with the dinosaurs and everything
0: called.
1: So CGI, it still looks great and it holds up very well. That is a Steven Spielberg classic. For you, if you just watch the first 15 minutes of Saving Private Ryan, you'll know why that's a movie that 25, close to 30 years later.
0: Is it a tearjerker?
1: You're going to be doing something.
2: It's a blood jerker.
0: Really? My favorite...
1: So you've seen Saving Private Ryan.
2: I've seen the scene. I haven't seen the movie.
0: Okay. Is it not a tearjerker, though?
1: 15 minutes is D-Day.
0: It sounds like a... tearjerker title, Saving Private Ryan.
1: You'll have to find. There's only one way to find out, Linnell.
0: Only one way
1: to find out.
0: So I have some homework, is what you're telling me, huh, my friend?
1: All right. Yes, that movie, Saving Private Ryan, worth checking out. I have one bet to place very quickly. It's time for Graham's Gambling.
3: Sitting back, count money all day, you know.
4: It's time for.
0: Hold on. When I am here, Josh. Before you do Graham's Gambling, there's just one thing that I need you to say. And I'm sorry, Mr. Big Voice Guy, for cutting off the beautiful production that we have. What are you doing again, my friend?
1: I'm gambling again. Now it's time.
0: It's time for Man Count Money.
4: Gambling. Let's make some money.
1: Hurricanes team total over 3.5 goals.
0: You feeling it?
1: Plus 108. I'm going to be in the building tomorrow night. D-Day is going to be hosting the show. I think the Hurricanes, much like the Knicks series is over, I think the Canes got this. I think the Canes are going to win this series, period. End of story.
0: You were talking puck earlier when we were prepping for the show, and you talked about the lack of depth in net for Vegas. How do you think that ultimately, you know, comes to bite them tomorrow night?
1: The Golden Knights have a Carter Hart problem in goal. Carolina has scored four times or more in every game of this series. It's 2 losses, 5-4 margins in game one and the double OT epic in game three. Unlike the Canes, the Knights don't have a suitable backup. They have had Carter Hart play in every playoff game. They don't want to go to Aiden Hill. especially with

0: without a travel day. They played in Vegas two nights or last night without a travel day in cross-country travel. Hart's going to have issues given the way that Carolina peppers a lot of shots on goal. And the Canes, meanwhile, they're not nearly as concerned on their back end. They shouldn't be. They have two goalies that they can rely on. Brandon Bussey, who won last night's game, and then who's won the rest of the playoff games. But Frederick's either going to be rested or Bussey is going to keep the bus rolling. And regardless of who they have, Carolina has the ability to dramatically limit the amount of shots that teams get. For five straight years, Linnell, the Canes have led or have allowed the fewest shots on goal in the National Hockey League. So they have the ability to make life very easy for their goalies. They're well rested. Carolina is at home. They were the best home team in the NHL this season. And now they have, it's a best two out of three, and two of the games are in Raleigh. I think the Canes win tomorrow night, and I wouldn't even be surprised if they win in six. Boom. Over 3.5 team total for the Canes.
1: So basically what JG is telling you, take the team goal total, take the Carolina over on the team total, right?
0: Yeah.
1: And they might as well sprinkle the money, sprinkle bang, something bang on the money line too, based off of what Josh is saying. So here we go. Freaky mm-hmm man counting see, money
0: I,
1: all
0: I
1: day.
0: I like the team total over. I like the team total over because that's plus money, dog. Carolina's a favorite. I'd take the plus money at the team total over because I think they have a Carter Hart problem, and I think Carolina is going to handle its business. That's what they're going to do, Linnell.
1: I hope they handle business. I don't know if we're ready. I want you to be a happy host. I'm actually quietly rooting for them.
0: Thank you.
1: For you, my friend.
0: Thank you. Tomorrow night, going to be in the building. Denton Day, I'll have a live report from Raleigh. We'll see how that goes. De'Aaron Fox spoke to the media after his gaffe. You'll hear it. We'll react to it next on Westwood One Sports Night.
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0: Here's Josh Graham and Linnell Willingham.
1: Linnell, two questions. They're similar, but the framing is different, and the differences are key here. Who deserves more blame for the loss, Victor Wembanyama or De'Aaron Fox? 29-point lead blown, historic blown lead for the San Antonio Spurs. De'Aaron Fox smoking a layup when you could have just been fouled in the final 10 seconds, leading up to the OG Anunoby tip off of Jalen Brunson miss. Or Victor, who was 9 of 25 from the field, missed two free throws in the final minutes. There's video of Knick fans throwing something at Victor outside the team hotel in New York, which is interesting considering that the Knicks won tonight. So that's a question. And we have De'Aaron Fox sound that we'll get to in a bit. And then there's the question of who was more responsible for the comeback? Is it OG Anunoby, who went for more than 30 tonight and had the game-winning shot? Or was it Taylor Swift's aura? Or about Wu-Tang Clan?
2: Wu-Tang?
1: The comeback started with the Wu-Tang. Wu-Tang forever. Saying that the New York Knicks are nothing to bleep with.
2: Shout out to Wu-Tang. We didn't even mention that all night long, by the way. The rally low-key did start with the Clan getting things going. Josh, I think I made my thoughts very clear at the opening of this show in terms of who I was most, you know, displeased with tonight, and it was De'Aaron Fox. On second review, though, man, I hold Victor Wembanyama in such a high regard, Josh. You know this. The listeners know this. I have dubbed him as somebody that I think has the legitimate potential to be the greatest of all time if he's able to stay healthy. With that being said, to blow a 29-point lead and then proceed to go 3 of 14 in the fourth quarter, a minus 27, it's very and the missed free throws. That's like the cherry on the cake here. It makes it really difficult not to say Victor Wembanyama. Can I cop out here and say 50-50? But, like, I don't want it to be I'm almost going to say – I almost want to say Wemby, Josh, because I expect more from him. I have higher expectations for Victor Wembanyama relative to De'Aaron Fox, who is not at all absolved of blame here, as we know.
1: Here was De'Aaron Fox talking about the end of the game, the missed layup, how things ended for the San Antonio Spurs.
3: Haven't scored. Try to get a layup, get up three. You know, make them force them to need a three. And OG made a good block.
4: Was there anything you could believe on OG's chicken that you guys might
2: have done? You know what? That answered the question for me. What a tone-deaf, immature answer. That's the wrong answer. And rarely at the podium is there a right answer and a universally correct answer. But the bottom line is, talk about we could have made the layup and make it a three-point game. You know what else would have made it a three-point game? Two free throws. De'Aaron Fox. And you would have had the ability to milk some clock by dribbling to the corner. And you had a timeout at your disposal if things got tricky in that corner, because that's one of the, you know, dead spots on the floor if you know hoop. That response, though, you know what?

0: I wanted to hear, Josh.
1: Hey, look, I got to be better in that moment.
0: If he would have said that, we could have been dunking all over Victor Wembanyama. But that, to me, Josh, sounded like a lack of fundamental understanding for what the hell he did. Honestly.
2: I'm smiling because I see Linnell being critical of answers that a star athlete gives. You know where I'm headed here.
1: Uh-oh.
2: B-Dot, he's going to be here in about 15, 20 minutes. We got to talk about it. Hadn't talked about it at any point today. Quote, LeBron James. I'm not taking anybody over me. There's no question. I think Mike will say the same thing. Rest his soul. Kobe will say the same thing. Magic will say the same thing. Bird will say the same thing. Shaq could say the same thing. The late, great Wilt, Kareem. I don't think none of us are going to take someone else. If there's a general manager and he's eyeballing us, all of us on a baseline, with the number one pick, it's going to be hard not to take me. Champ, LeBron, once again, not being able to just say, just like you want to hear De'Aaron Fox say, hey, man, I just need to be better. I just want one time for LeBron James to be asked the GOAT question and say, actually, what Mike says out loud and what Kobe said out loud and what Kareem said out loud and the other greats said out loud, which is, there is no GOAT. There isn't one. It's a subjective. There isn't one. Rather than saying, me. It's me.
0: We had a very passionate discussion about this pre-show. And, you know, I was really frustrated with you, Josh. And you know I was. I went on my diatribe and I said, all you old heads, all the OGs out there, y'all just hating on LeBron James. That's what y'all love to do. He's a flawless human being. Great dad. Great husband. Great ambassador for the game. And also the greatest basketball player that's ever existed in the NBA. So the last part I was not privy to, Josh. Was that a quote in terms of the baseline comment? If we were all on the baseline, I think they're all choosing me.
2: All of it.
0: He said that?
2: All of it. That's it.
0: That's crazy.
2: He did.
0: Now, that part, Bron, I don't know if that sounds like red wine to me. That sounds like red wine, LeBron, on a Taco Tuesday or something, you know, when he's kicking back with his feet up. I don't know. You know it's going to be hard to get me to say anything negative about one LeBron James. I have been several times accused of being Bron sexual. It's really hard for me to look at anything he does and, you know, criticize him. I'm being honest.
2: No, again, it's fine to believe in yourself. Like Vibes Curator writes in, are you the best sports commentator? I hope you believe in yourself. Yeah, it's okay to believe that. That's fine. Like, I bet you De'Aaron Fox thinks he's the best player in the NBA. Clearly, I mean, he's taking shots at the end of finals
0: games,
2: hold on. Right?
0: De'Aaron Fox thinks that he needs to get evaluated.
2: But here's the thing. But listen, how would we all react if De'Aaron Fox said out loud, I think I'm the best player in the NBA? I mean, it's fine to believe that. Just don't say it out loud. Just don't say it out loud. That's the problem.
0: Because
2: here's the thing, Linnell. Here's the thing. The problem is, if you really were the greatest, you don't have to keep telling us. You don't have to keep telling us. Let us tell you how great you are. You don't have to keep telling us. Like the hottest girl in school, the hottest girl with the bar, doesn't need to tell you she's the hottest girl. She just is. That's the analogy here. The guy who's often telling you how great he is probably insecure.
0: You and think that's he's why insecure? Come on.
2: Why say this?
0: He was asked the question. Why do we keep asking him? Why?
2: Because so is Michael. Know. So is Kareem. They always get asked. Michael got asked by Gayle King just a few months ago on CBS. And she said, and guess what he said? I'm not the GOAT. There is no GOAT. Like, It's disrespectful to David Thompson, disrespectful to

0: Bill Russell. It's disrespectful to the greats to say that there's a GOAT.
1: Why is it disrespectful? What's wrong with having self-confidence, Josh? I have no issue with him saying that he's the greatest of all time.
0: Again,
1: I look at it as self-confidence.
0: It's fine if you're self-confident. No one's saying De'Aaron Fox shouldn't believe he's the best guy. No one's saying that LeBron shouldn't believe it. Just don't say it out loud. Just don't say it out loud. It was bad when Kanye did it last decade. Talking about, I'm the greatest and I know it. That's the problem. Oh, the hot girl who does say it becomes less hot if she says it out loud.
1: Well,
0: like,
1: I don't know.
0: No one likes the person that's hot and knows it.
1: I actually get tell steamed me. Up for the girl that's hot and knows it. Please tell me how hot
0: really?
1: You are. Please tell me how good you look. Because I love confidence. I love swagger. I love aura. If you're a baddie, let me know, baby. If you're a baddie, let me know. Josh, we disagree on that.
0: We do. Wholeheartedly. Oof. Yeah, good luck having to, if you're dating, make sure.
1: Can I actually say something totally random?
0: On Instagram and every holiday. Yeah, just make sure you're ready. Tag her. Make sure.
1: Do you think...
0: angles.
1: This is totally out of left field, and I'm admitting it. I know a guy. I'm actually going to hold this.
0: What are we doing?
1: I'm going to hold this comment to myself. I don't think he's insecure, though. I think you're reaching with that. I do.
0: Jeff is in Dallas. Jeff, what do you make of the end of the NBA Finals tonight, which might be a wrap for the series now that the Knicks are up 3-1?
2: Yeah, it's going to be a wrap, man. They've won 14 of 15. There's no way San Antonio's winning three in a row. But my call is about the final play.
0: Okay.
2: So they knew that the inbounder, they knew that the shooter was going to get double teamed, right? When Brunson first goes up for the shot, I'm like, oh my God, why are you shooting from there? But then when you watch on the replay, he waited until Wemby stepped out and then threw the ball up, and then covering the inbounder. He goes, makes the tip in, and they win. My question is, do you think the play was designed that way? Because that's just genius if it was.
0: Yes.
2: Or did it just work out
0: absolutely,
2: that way?
0: Absolutely. And I'll tell you why, because you and I had the same thought. And this is what's great, why you should subscribe to our YouTube channel where you can watch the show in addition to listening to it. I think we actually put out the clip where in real time – we are on air and seeing exactly what happened. My first comment was brilliant to take the shot right away from the right wing, because that's the first thing that struck me. Why are you taking this shot so soon? It's because the action that they had at the top of the circle and where Brunson caught it pulled Wembanyama away from the basket, and it was smart for them to know Brunson could make this shot, but if he doesn't, we're attacking the rim hard if we have a great shot at an offensive rebound if Wemby is away from the paint. So very, very smart, and I think Linnell completely intentional by Mike Brown.
1: Yeah, he's got to get credit for it. I agree. But if I'm being real, to play devil's advocate, like if I'm Mitch Johnson, if I'm a vet on San Antonio, I'm telling Wemby, like, stay in the paint. Like, I'm playing a defense that no matter what, he's not going to leave the paint. I would have went zone on that last possession. And when Jalen Brunson, I would have went zone on that possession. And here's why. When Jalen Brunson got the basketball, I would have trapped his ass. Would have made him get rid of the basketball. Why do I say play zone? Because if you're in a 2-3 or a 1-3-1, that's probably what I would have went in that situation, 1-3-1. Wemby's the last line of defense in the zone. When you're the last guy in the zone, there's nothing that's going to bring you out. There shouldn't be. That's just my thought with it. I'd go 13.
0: One more. Let's go to Clint, who's in Dallas. Clint. 310-840-9410. Last word on this game before we go to BDOT. What do you got, Clint?
3: Couple of things, guys. I sat there and watched that game. And it's not often that I agree with Charles Barkley, but San Antonio actually showed that they just might be the dumbest team in the history of the NBA to take 8 threes in a row to do the things that they were doing.

0: the thing that San Antonio is missing, they don't have a post-game move. Everything with him is the lobs and him if he's shooting well. He doesn't have a move that he can just go to. De'Aaron Fox, it's ridiculous. And again, Johnson's just being outcoached by Mike Brown. In key situations, he's just and Johnson's just showing that I don't know what I'm doing. Or his players are dumb and they're not listening to him. And I absolutely 110% agree how you don't go zone there and trap him and then let Wemby take care of the paint and two other guys just spread out to the shooters. And listen, if Jason Hart or OG make a three, congratulations.
1: You live with it.
0: Congratulations. Yeah. You live with that. But Brunson's not beating me, and Towns isn't beating me in that situation. And to man, De'Aaron Fox, whoa. De'Aaron Fox won't be a Spur next year. I mean, Dylan Harper's already the better player, but he won't be a Spur next year. And if they can get that to help and get them some depth, they need a guy who can get a bucket, who can just, I'll go get us a bucket when a team is making a run at us, because Wemby isn't there yet with that. And that's all I really had to say. Dumbest team
1: appreciate
0: I've ever seen.
1: Appreciate you, man. Yeah.
2: Do you know how many field goals made the Spurs had in the final 9.5 minutes of this game?
1: One.
2: They're up 20. 95-75. They made 2 field goals.
1: Jesus.
2: The final 9.5 minutes of this basketball game. 9 field goals.
1: Tells the story, man. One of the callers, Josh, called in and said, man, every time I looked up at my TV, because I know how these games get when it's a blowout, I got a little bit lax and maybe I start walking around the house, I start doing laundry. Every time you peep and look back at the TV, the lead shrinking and shrinking and gets smaller and smaller and smaller. I love the question that you asked earlier in the show, what's next with Wemby? And the last caller just hit it. He's got to develop a go-to move in a post game. I totally agree.
2: Oh.
1: Totally agree.
2: I thought you were going to say love the question about how much credit does Taylor Swift deserve.
1: Oh, my God.
2: The moment that I – hold one sec. This is real. The moment actually started to take it seriously and pay attention to the Knicks and say, hey, we can't do right out of the rip talking about how this game's over and such – is when the TV cameras cut to her when the lead was cut to 22 and Mitch Johnson calls timeout and she's dancing and it's going viral. Everybody's mocking her, saying, does she know it's a 22-point lead? She saw the vibe. She saw the future and saw that, hey, the Knicks, this isn't over, and I'm celebrating it now. Jump aboard. Taylor Swift was ahead of the game, ahead of everybody else.
1: Yeah,
2: she didn't
1: dreams.
2: Quit. She kept believing.
1: Why can't you?
2: Wildest dreams. Taylor Swift banger. Yeah. The wildest dreams is a Taylor Swift banger. When B-Dot joins the show, he apparently has NBA hot takes that, believe it or not related to Knicks Spurs tonight. How's that possible? That and grammar school on the way when the most entertaining guest in sports talk joins us next on Westwood One Sports Night.
3: The Knicks are one win away from their first NBA title in over 50 years. New York can taste it. Up 3-1 in the series. Can they finish the job? Game 5 is in San Antonio. Saturday night, Westwood One Sports.
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0: 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Here's Josh Graham and Linnell Willingham.
1: Willingham, I'm Josh Graham, and we're being joined now by the most entertaining guest in sports talk. B-Dot is here on Westwood One Sports Night. Dot, gonna throw a bit of a curveball here right out of the gate. Rather than hit on the NBA from the final standpoint, tonight obviously being game four of the NBA Finals, let's look at the draft. We're less than 2 weeks out. You love college basketball, being based in North Carolina more than anybody I know. So there's this sense a couple weeks out from the draft that Cam Boozer is stock as high as it's ever been. He could not only go number two, some think he could still go number one in this draft. How do you feel about Cam Boozer in the top two, Dot?
2: You remember when the when the Portland Trail Blazers went and picked up freaking Greg Oden and passed on Kevin Durant? You remember that? You remember when the Portland Trail Blazers went and picked Sam Bowie?
1: Wow, deep pool.
2: And missed on freaking Michael Jordan. You remember? That's what's gonna happen for anybody that tries to grab Cam Boozer over Caleb Wilson. That's what's gonna happen.
1: Caleb Wilson.
2: Yeah, Caleb was a period. We're going to look down the line, and we're going to say, yo, what were they thinking? Let me tell y'all something about Cam Boozer.
1: Hold on a second. Did I mention that he's from North Carolina, Liddell?
3: It just conveniently went over our heads. Yeah. I thought he was about to say Darren Peterson, and now you said Caleb.
2: I love DP. I honestly think DP is the best player in this draft, no doubt about it. But my Duke Carolina bias has to have this chance. Okay.
3: Way to be honest, Doc.
2: Yeah, absolutely. Absolutely.
1: So rank the top four in order then. Rank Darren Peterson, AJ DeBonsa, Cam Boozer, Caleb Wilson.
2: I think DP is first. I think AJ is second. I really think Caleb Wilson is third. And I think Cam Boozer is fourth. I've never even seen Cam Boozer dunk, man. This dude can't jump over a penny if you lay it down on the freaking sidewalk. Like, that's not going to work in the NBA, dude. Like, he's smart. He's athletic. He's strong. He's skill set. He has his daddy's last name. So all those things are boding well for him. But my God, just like freaking Caleb Wilson said, and you can laugh about the Caleb Wilson and you can

0: say I'm a Carolina homer, and I'll take all that. Time will tell. Caleb Wilson played heads up against all them dudes and smoked all their boots, period.
1: He did.
0: Period. Darren Peterson smoked his boots. Cam Boozer smoked his boots. Like he put in that work. Him going above those guys is not homerism. Caleb Wilson, to me, has the highest upside of any of the players in the draft. I think there's so much more to his game that he can pack, and I think he has an intangible that is just that dog. Like, he's a fun kid, but he's a dog, too. He puts that hard hat on, bro, and he goes to freaking work. Darren Peterson, you don't know if he goes to a team that he don't like, if he's going to damn do load management. Cam Boozer, I just told you, he can't jump over a rope. Like,
1: you said rope to a rope.
0: Tomato, tomato. Pick one.
2: But Dot, here's the thing. I actually don't disagree so much, because my take since the beginning of this has been consistent that there isn't a lot of difference between 1 through 4. I don't think there's a bad pick you can make 1 through 4. I don't think there's a lot of separation. Linnell disagrees with this front.
1: I do. I think the clear-cut top two guys are Peterson and DeMonte. I think there's a gap between those two and then Wilson and Boozer. And I agree with you. I would take Caleb Wilson over Cameron Boozer as well. My thing about Boozer that I continue to worry about is, like, how good of an athlete is he? And what do I mean by that? I mean, can he slide his puppies on the wing? If he gets switched onto a guard, is he going to get put in the mix? Like, can he slide his feet defensively? Can he create offense for himself and others? This ain't, you know, ACC basketball where you're going to be able to back everybody down and play bully ball. You got to have some skill and be able to knock down jumpers. So,
0: listen, man, we have a podcast, Believe in Hills Hoops, and in that joint, Desmond always talks about his comparison of Cam Boozer is a more athletic Tyler Hansbrough. And I agree with that.
1: Wow.
0: Like,
1: That's disrespectful now.
0: It's not disrespectful. They're the same style. They're the exact same style of play. Cam Boozer just had a better three-point shot, but it was bully ball in the paint. It was a bull in a china shop type situation with a little bit of skill. And that's not going to work in the NBA a la Tyler Hansbrough. And this is coming from a freaking Tar Heel fan.
2: We have B-Dot with us. That's Linnell Willingham. I'm Josh Graham. Westwood One Sports Night. B-Dot's the most entertaining guest in sports talk, because whether it's sports or not, my man's got takes. He's here. He's ready, regardless of how late it is, ready to go. The other reason we love Dot is because he makes me very uncomfortable in a game we call grammar school that they guise as being educational, but really it just ends up pointing at laughing at me because I don't know. See, we learned that Linnell doesn't know a lot about movies already, so it's only right that I get shamed as well in the way of not knowing urban vernacular.
1: You are good, Josh Graham. You are good, man.
2: All right. So it's three expressions or phrases of the urban persuasion, and I have Linnell as a lifeline for one of the three.
1: Kinda.
2: Got to get two out of three right. What do we have to get us started, B-Dot?
0: Well, because I hate the Knicks. And not just hate the Knicks, it's the fans that I hate more than anything. Like, I hate the Knickerbocker fans. I hate those Knickers. You understand what I'm saying to you? I hate them. Josh, you can't say Knickers, but I can say Knickers, okay? I hate them.
2: Unless you're talking about clothing. Like, clothing, I would feel.
0: I would ask you to stay away from that as well.
2: Fine.
0: Nevertheless.
1: No. I actually am curious as to what clothing you're talking about, pal. Could you like be pants. More specific?
2: Like pants. Like, and I'm not going to say it. Pants. I'm scared.
0: Yeah, no, say it, Josh. You put yourself in a situation now.
2: Not going to say it.
0: How does your demographic say pants in Knickerdom?
2: What's the first word?
0: So what we're going to do is we're going to use New York slang today.
1: Oh, yeah. Josh, you should knock this out of the park, bro, because I actually use it sometimes in passing because I'm part New York.
0: Definitely. This right here, this should be so easy, Josh. And I'm going to set you off so easy with the very first one. Tell me the difference between these two phrases.
1: Mm-hmm. Oh, no. Actually, the difference between something, Don. Now you're asking for too much.
0: No, I'm not. Watch this. What's the difference between this? One phrase. Yeah, nah. Other phrase. Nah, yeah.
1: Come on, Josh. Think, bro.
2: Yeah, nah. Is what you say when you're just disagreeing with something. Nah. Or yeah, nah. Right. You Cam Boozer going number one or number two in the draft. Nah, yeah, you know nah. Then nah, yeah. Maybe is the

0: opposite. Maybe it's like the way that white people say hell yeah, nah yeah.
1: No, no, Josh. Not I think yet. You're onto something though. Like I think you're going like double negative here. Is that what you're trying to do?
0: Yeah. Nah yeah.
1: You know what I'm saying? I nah yeah. Yeah, nah.
0: Not, yeah, nah, what nah, is it then?
2: Is that your final answer, Josh? Yes,
0: it's my final answer.
1: Not
0: that is
1: yet.
0: That is correct. Yeah.
2: Good job. Good job.
1: My heart. Good job, my heart.
0: See the inverse of some things, like comparing it to what we have in Tokyland, Go Virginia Tech, right? Is like I was at a wedding on Friday night and they played Mr. Brightside by the Killers. And my black friends at this wedding were not dancing. And then it dawned on me, oh, Mr. Brightside is for white people what Dreams and Nightmares is for black folks.
2: Yeah.
0: But it is. Like
1: I hope the Killers were smart enough to patent the damn thing. That dumbass Meek Mill. I'm sorry, we didn't even talk about this. Brother is stupid.
2: Why? What did he what did
0: you talk about this?
1: You know LeBron and Nike are doing a Dreams and Nightmares collab. And they're making merch and they ain't include Meek. And Meek and them tried to sue. But Nike patented
0: D-Day,
1: Dreams and Nightmares.
0: D-Day, is this a good comp? Thumbs down or thumbs up? Thumbs up, thumbs down. The Killers, Mr. Brightside, as the white version of, for white people, what Dreams and Nightmares is.
1: I thought, like, can I take a stab at that?
0: He's on the fence.
2: What song was it at your wedding, Josh, that y'all went crazy over? And I was like, yo,
0: It wasn't Knuck If You Buck?
2: No, it was a white song that y'all all like.
1: You played Knuck If You Buck at your wedding?
0: Shout.
2: It might have been Shout. It might have been Shout.
0: You were wondering why everybody was super into Shout. We didn't get Shout at this wedding on Friday night. I was bummed.
2: Dude.
1: It's Shout, the song that goes, who you make me want to shout.
0: Yes.
1: You
0: know, yeah.
2: That's not a white song.
1: I'm about to say
0: not written by. No. The I Was Brought. It is not, but.
2: Dreams and Nightmares.
0: I don't know what it might be at my wedding, then, honestly, because we had a very diverse playset.
2: Oh, it was very a very, happy. Very diverse.
1: You played the Isley Brothers at your wedding?
0: Yeah.
2: Yeah.
1: What song do you play?
0: And, I mean, Shout. Knuck If You Buck.
1: Isley Brothers?
0: I'm pretty sure that's the Isley Brothers.
1: They got range, if that's the case. If you can go from Shout, if you can go from Shout to Contagious, then how that? Ain't that something? Woo!
0: Yeah,
2: what the hell is going on?
1: It's all right. Music video I've ever seen, bro.
0: Next word on grammar school. What do we got? I'm one for one.
2: If something is mad, M-A-D, what is it?
0: Mad might be my favorite Usher song, if you want a hot take, music-wise.
1: Mad?
2: Usher doesn't even have a song called Mad. He has a song called Bad, probably.
0: Wait a minute.
1: You got it, bad.
2: Yeah, that was.
0: Oh, shoot. I just did the thing where I confused Usher with Neo.
2: Oh, you got your black guys mixed up.
0: Well, no, they sing very similarly.
2: Oh, you got your black guys mixed up. Okay.
1: Don't ever compare Neo to Usher Raymond, now.
0: Baby, I don't. Sometimes it's going to rain.
2: You one looks like a ninja turtle.
1: Hey, that was impressive, man.
2: One looks like a ninja turtle without his mask on, and the other is a sex symbol. Like they're
0: no, I don't want to go to bed.
1: One pretends to be a sex symbol. Just because you got multiple dumb women that's willing to be with you, don't make you a sex symbol, first of all.
2: No, it just makes you Leonardo, the lead ninja turtle.
0: Hey.
1: Crazy.
0: I'm going to use Linnell as my lifeline because I have no idea.
1: For mad?
0: Aww, yeah.
1: Come on. And I'm telling you, I hope the third word is something that I don't even know. Mad, like... My phone is mad hot right now. Like, my hair is like mad nappy low key when I don't brush it.
0: Oh, so it's like very almost like this is
1: like literally the easiest thing ever. You could have asked them to, don't you normally ask them?
0: Oh, I know what you're talking about. Like, this, the World Cup's going to be mad lit. I get it. Okay.
1: But you used me for no reason.
0: I did.
2: Exactly.
0: But I clinched to win.
2: That's all he cares about. He got a dub for today.
1: Yeah, he got a dub, right? I just look at it as a poor allocation of resources at the end of the day, man.
2: Wait, is that your final answer?
0: Yes, it is my final
2: answer. That is correct. That is correct.
0: No, see, I'm all about taking your layups where you get it. I'm not one of these quarterback types that, we got to always shoot it deep. Take the underneath option.
1: Look at him. Listen to him.
2: What's a pie? P-I-E. What's a pie?
0: I've seen this on social media.

0: A
1: Surprisingly, they
0: pie.
1: asked me this one. I don't even know.
0: See, I've seen this.
2: I should have went pie second, man. Should have went pie second.
1: Yep,
0: what is pie? I just see that giggling. See him with his fresh. He got his hair did today.
1: I ain't seen a bald man got his hair did. I don't know what's happening. Backhanded.
0: Good, look how clean it is, bro.
1: He put lotion on.
0: Smiling, he's giggling. I saw it on social media this week. I can't remember the context.
2: I've got a question before I tell you what pie is. Do white men lotion their bald heads? Double D.
3: Smart ones do.
1: Nah. You don't want that scalp itching. I feel
3: You want razor bumps over here? You got a head look nice and shiny, smell nice and good. Yeah,
0: looking good too.
2: Wow. All right. I was today years old when I even realized that white people used lotion. I know you don't use washcloths in the shower. I'd be seeing it on the movies.
1: I tell you about. I was once dating a white woman. When I, you know,
2: all right, stop, Linnell. I don't think
3: some of us do use washcloths.
2: Look at that.
0: Hey,
1: man,
2: Double D had to come back at a video. Josh is still over here trying to think about what the hell a pie is.
1: Yeah,
0: a pie, so it's a noun.
2: Yes,
0: okay. I'm gonna say that it is a cute woman, a pie, like a cutie pie. It's short for that.
2: Is that your final answer?
0: Yeah.
2: Even though you can eat the pie, that is the wrong answer, Josh. Oh, a pie is a pizza.
0: Oh.
2: Yeah. A pie is a pizza. An entire pizza.
1: Oh!
0: I did see it.
1: That is a New York. That's
0: the
1: a New
0: context,
1: York thing.
0: Context. I did see it. I did see them talking about the prices of pies surrounding MSG on social media earlier. Yeah.
2: Talking about the pizzas.
1: Yeah. Slice of pie.
0: Just overthought it.
2: Yeah, that's, you did.
0: That's what happened. But it's
1: you
0: a win.
1: A
0: it's a win. I used my lifeline properly because it didn't sound like Linnell knew that third one either. So, pretty good.
1: Maybe not. I had to use it in the, you didn't use it in no senses or nothing like that. I don't need context clues, brother.
0: We covered a lot of ground in this segment.
1: You're no shame in being a better educator.
0: Washcloths, you know, future. No, we hit on Meek Mill. Oh, we didn't hit on Future. That was earlier.
1: Jesus Christ. I mean, how many times are we mixing with black people in 1 second?
2: Right, he mixed up his black rappers right there. He mixed up his black R&B artists a second ago. Now he's mixing up his black rappers. In a minute, he's going to call me Linnell.
0: You just took the joke out of my mouth. I was about to say, the most entertaining guest in sports talk is Linnell. Oh, shoot. Shoot, I made a mistake.
1: Oh, God. Okay, I got you. We're both black. See? I get it.
0: Yeah.
1: Wow. Can I just like peel the curtain back? Sure. It is like a torrential downpour outside. And I think whenever we get super hard rain, my like window seal gets moist.
0: What up? Hello. Club Linnell.
2: What was that? Why did you tell us that?
0: Club Linnell's getting moist. You know, we're just going to transition out of that because it's late. B-Dot. Punctuate this segment the only way you can after a grammar school win for yours truly.
2: Yeah, can I just say it like this? What happened? Where did I go? I'm by myself. I didn't know what happened. All right. You know what to happen. You know what's about to happen, and you know what to do. You keep listening, bitch.
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0: 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Promises to oneself.
1: This is a physical training effect!
0: Promises to one's community.
2: Helping people move debris out of their house.
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0: 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Here's Josh Graham and Linnell Willingham.
1: Linnell, let's give the last word on a classic NBA Finals game, one we're not going to forget anytime soon, to the listeners, and more specifically the callers. Before we put it to bed, let's go to Jamal, that is in Cleveland. Or actually, let's go to Cheryl. Cheryl in New York first. Cheryl.
2: I mean, Cheryl's on the line.
1: The NBA Cheryl. Finals, that's a classic. It's been a great NHL Stanley Cup Finals, too. I'm going to be at Game 5 Thursday night, so I will not be in this chair at this time tomorrow, but we'll be joining Denton. Excited to be there for that. What are your thoughts?
2: Cheryl.
3: Yes, no. It's
2: How
3: me.
2: How you doing,
3: I'm fine now that I'm talking to my two favorite national sports talk guys.
2: Aren't you just the sweetest, Big Mama? We appreciate
3: it. I mean it, though. Heart on the sleeve. You know, cards on the table.
2: Indeed. What'd you think of the game tonight?
1: How did you celebrate the Knicks tonight?
3: Well, Mr. Linnell knows this. I'm not really a Knicks fan, per se. I'm a player fan. And I'd like Wemby.
1: Okay.
3: And we talked about this the other night, that everybody was trash-talking him, and I can't stand that, because I know he's going to be great, and he's got the world on his shoulders, you know what I mean?

0: are you can't make this stuff up. I mean, there's going to be movies about the plague.
1: Drama.
0: Yes, you can. How can you make up these 22 and 29 point lead changes? You know, and then it almost
1: the epic collapse earlier in the Stanley Cup Finals. Yeah.
0: Yeah, and you guys were talking about movies, and I kind of like think outside the box. Mm-hmm. So you guys are probably familiar with the 1919 White Sox, where they some
2: Black
0: of the
2: Sox scandal. Yeah.
0: Yeah. So when you guys were talking about movies, I thought about that and thought about, you know, outside the box. All right, the Knicks come back from a 29-point deficit. Maybe they did this on purpose.
1: Wait, did what on purpose? Like, got down 29?
2: I like the take, Cheryl. Cheryl, I like the takes. You know, Brendan Sorsby probably all over the best, too. You know? Cheryl, it's good to hear from you. Thank you for the call. Go Hurricanes. I need your support because I'm going to be living and dying on every shot of that. Jamal's in Cleveland. Jamal, I got about a minute before we put it to bed. What's your NBA draft take on the way out? You got the last word.
3: I just want to say Darius Akoff should be higher. He looks like he's a great player. And just like you guys said,
2: how
3: Cameron
2: high should
3: Boozer,
2: Darius Akoff be?
3: I think he should be at least top five. Right now he's projected top six. He should be top five at least.
2: Okay.
3: Cameron Boozer, like you guys said, that guy cannot
2: five
3: jump over
2: at the highest.
3: Penny.
2: I would agree.
1: He used the dot reference.
2: That's great.
1: That was messed up.
2: I think five's the ceiling for Akoff. So I wouldn't be mad if
1: he's got Sacramento Kings.
2: Five or someone else is picking there.
1: He's gonna end up being a king. Kidding.
2: We'll see. Less than 2 weeks away from the draft. Let's close things out by putting this show to bed.
4: It's a very rare occasion today, fellas, where the topic to put the show to bed is, in fact, related to the main topic of the entire show. But I feel like this needs to be included in the show. Jalen Brunson has been on a little bit of a run with press conferences. I love the energy that he brings. And he was asked one of the craziest questions that I think you could ask somebody after they help lead a 29-point comeback in game number 4 of the NBA Finals at home. Take a listen to this exchange between Jalen Brunson and a reporter postgame.
5: Your coach said you are the MVP candidate. So which one is most important for you? Championship, being MVP, or peaceful celebration and peace entire world? Or all of them?
6: The most important thing for me is just over these next 48 hours, just focusing on what we got to do to win game 5.
4: So what is the most important thing? World peace, MVP, or winning a championship?
2: Title. Title. Gotta win it. Gotta win a title. Because here's the thing.
1: Ring culture.
2: You know, winning a title solves all of it. Hey, you might win the finals MVP, number one. Not specifying the MVP. Number two, I mean,
4: it brings peace to New York.
2: You want to make sure there's peace in New York. Uh-huh.
1: Well, maybe he could, like, if you
2: it might have been
1: title,
2: you.
1: Mm-hmm. I was gonna say maybe if you
2: might have been
1: the title.
2: You D-Day that sent me the Michael Jackson meme of him like putting like a gun down, like using his hand to put someone's gun down. In that was the quote tweet on New York's gun violence being down significantly this year.
4: Jalen
2: I think
4: Brunson.
2: The caption was Jalen Brunson be like, Jalen Brunson's the reason why there's happiness and less violence in New York City.
4: And Batman in New York is not a billionaire who lost his parents at a young age and has a lot of money. It's just a dude from Villanova that came here in free agency a few years ago.
2: I'm going to ask Rod Brindamore that same question tomorrow, though. What's more important, or maybe Logan Stankoven, what's more important, winning the finals MVP, winning the Stanley Cup, or world peace? Just to see what I get. Maybe, probably not John Tortorella. That might not be the person to try on something like that.
1: You have this weird infatuation with wanting to piss that man off.
2: That man scares me.
1: But I think you, like, lean into it. Like, I feel like you, like, want him to laugh.

0: lash out on.
1: I had a question ready to go, and I kept my hand down because I was intimidated.
2: You know who you are? Do I need to remind you that you're the Kang of North Kakalaki? What the hell is John Tortorella compared to Joshua freaking Graham? You're the Kang! Come on, man.
3: Oh, God.
1: You can look up some of his press conferences. He isn't afraid. There was a presser last game where the microphone fell down, and he grabbed it, sat it next to him, and waited for the poor PR staffer to scurry over. Didn't even try to put it back. He just like sat it down, and then it got put back on, and then he just immediately started answering whatever.
2: Let them earn their $45.50 per hour that they make. I low-key always want to be a PR person. Shout out to Tony Wiley.
1: Yeah. You are a good LeBron James PR person. You already did the job pretty well.
2: I hope the Canes get smashed tomorrow.
1: Fun stuff.
2: Of course. Yeah. Mike, you were awesome tonight, pal.
1: That's the meanest thing you've ever said to me. Drake Toll. Go,
4: this is Westwood One Sports.

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0: Knicks 107, Spurs 106. The largest blown lead in the history of the NBA Finals. The Spurs leading by 29 just before halftime, not able to win this basketball game. Is this series a wrap? 3-10-840-4910. Is this a wrap? Have the Knicks secured the NBA championship, Lynnell Willingham?
1: So, I think you made a great point, which you said earlier, in terms of the emotional toll that this loss should take on San Antonio. The series should be over. Simply based off of the emotional toll of blowing a 29-point lead in the NBA Finals. Like, that is enough to make a grown man cry. So if Wemby ducks the podium tonight or is caught crying, I ain't even going to blame Slim. Like, I 100% get it. But no, I do not believe the series is over, guys. All postseason long, I think Victor Wembanyama and this San Antonio team has responded with their backs truly against the wall, truly in do-or-die situations. They have come out swinging. They deserve the benefit of the doubt. To say it's over, I think I can't rule them dead until there's no pulse. You know what I'm saying? Like, I think they've earned that. I expect them to punch back going into the game on Saturday in San Antonio. I do.
0: This series is finished, and we've seen it before. We have an analog for what this series is. 15 years ago, this is Mavericks Heat all over again. That's what this is. It is a story of maturity versus immaturity. The mistakes that San Antonio made, Victor Wembanyama talking about getting there 15, 20 times in the future after beating Oklahoma City to get worked on your home floor in game one. Game two, making the mistake, the key turnover late. We've been critical of shot selection for all the reasons when it comes to Wemby. And then tonight, not having the mental wherewithal to finish out a game you're up 29 in. It is immaturity that's striking a team that has its best player 22 years old. Maybe the next best player, 20 years old, John, and your starting point guard, 21. The last time a point guard started in the finals as young as what we're seeing here with Stephon Castle was Tony Parker 23 years ago in 2003. So it's been a minute, and the reason you got to juxtapose all that, Lynnell, with New York on the other side. A team that isn't thinking about getting there 15, 20 more times. Like those Mavericks in 2011. Jason Kidd, Jason Terry, end of the line type of guys. Jalen Brunson and this team, they're looking at these finals as this is our shot. There's a really good chance we might never get back here and have another chance to do this.
1: Well, especially when you think of the East getting
0: healthy next year, too. And they are playing with so much urgency.
1: Yeah. Especially when you think of the East coming
0: so
1: back.
0: So much
1: next
0: urgency.
1: Year.
0: Yeah. That's, I can hear that. That's what we're seeing. And Victor Wembanyama is being discussed as a talent in the same breath as a guy like LeBron James. And the place that this comparison holds true, the way those 2011 finals are remembered, is LeBron not wanting to take a shot in the fourth quarter and going for 8 points in a closeout game and having J.J. Barea back him down. It was a sign of immaturity. He had not won the finals at that point. He was 27 at that point. See, Victor is still

0: 22. So if it can happen to LeBron James, it can happen to Victor. And LeBron, if we remember correctly, he went in the next offseason on a mission and said, this is where I develop post moves. This is where my interior game is going to be so much stronger because of how this ended. What Victor does next, don't know how you top being with the monks and doing all of that. Don't know. But this was a series. This is a series about maturity versus immaturity. The Knicks were more mature, and that's why they're going to win these finals. And it reminds, it's reminiscent of Mavs Heat 15 years ago.
1: I love the comparison. I think you're spot on with that in terms of the desperation level of these two teams. It's just really hard for me to count San Antonio out. In each of the first four games of this series, they have thrown the first punch. I think that means something. What happened tonight is inexplicable. To blow a 29-point lead, like, there's really nothing I can sit up here and say to justify what we saw. I continue to point to De'Aaron Fox, and I'm not trying to blame it on one individual guy, but I can't help but point to De'Aaron Fox and the mistake that he made in the clutch, because to me, he doesn't have an excuse. He's not 21-year-old Stephon Castle. He's not 20-year-old Dylan Harper. He's not 22-year-old Victor Wembanyama. So that to me is
0: he's not
1: totally
0: going to be on this team next year.
1: And he shouldn't be starting. I said it last night. Like, I would start Dylan Harper, who was awesome once again off the bench. I think the silver lining, if you're someone that's trying to give the Spurs a shot, if you're trying to make the case for San Antonio, you have found a way here within the last two games to totally silence Karl Anthony Towns, who was the biggest difference maker in the first two games. There is something to that. If you were Mitch Johnson and company, that's your silver lining right now. Now, the screwed up part where you're kind of like, oh, damn it. Jalen Brunson went off tonight, and he has not been himself to me throughout the first three games of the series. He went off tonight. The OG Anunoby thing, though, like, he's probably the most important New York Knick right now. He's probably the guy that deserves the most credit for what happened tonight, especially those two key plays down the stretch.
0: We are the place to be to react to this basketball game in real time. You can too. 310-840-4910. We also will hear from Victor Wembanyama. We'll hear from the winning Knicks as well throughout this hour. But it's only fitting that we start this by going to New York. That's where Ann is. 310-840-4910. Ann, how are we doing?
1: Miss Ann, I hope everything is well.
2: Hey guys, how are you?
1: I'm distraught, Miss Ann. I'm not gonna lie.
2: Yeah, no. Okay, so I am. Let me preface again. I'm a Lakers fan. Yes, I'm in New York. I'm a Lakers fan. But I think that was really impressive tonight is the Knicks not only beat the Spurs. Again, I think they really also kind of beat the officiating. Like that first play, that was not on Cat. That was not a foul that I saw. The second time he got a foul, that I thought that was offensive. And then when he was taking a three, he made the three one of the few times he shot. But then I think he got fouled on that play too. So I think it's really impressive. Not only they came back, but you know, the officiating just seems off to me. I'm just curious what you both think about that. It just doesn't seem right.
0: Yeah, thanks.
1: So
0: thanks
1: that's
0: for the call, Ann from New York.
1: Can I be honest,
0: Mr. Ann? But then again, it's pride. We don't want to assume genders. Any of that.
1: So I'm glad the officiating was brought up, because I think if San Antonio would have closed out this game and won, this would have been the number one topic and talking point for Knicks fans, is that the officiating has been lopsided. I don't believe that. I do think there are some grievances that Knicks fans should have. I don't think it's like determining the outcomes of these games, though. I think they're blown calls. It's like there are blown calls in every basketball game. It's just the finals, so the stakes are higher, and every call gets put under the microscope. And y'all know, with Mr. Pro Referee himself, Josh Graham, here tonight, that is not what this program is going to do in terms of, you know, blaming the officials.
0: No, yeah, and also, the first half, if you wanted to criticize the officiating, you could say it was a lot tighter than the first three games. The second half, they let them play more, and we saw what the Knicks did. So if you're looking at who benefits more from a tighter whistle, it's

0: the Spurs that benefit from that more than the Knicks, which might surprise some people. 310-840-4910. Johnny is in Atlanta. Johnny, your reaction to one of the greatest collapses we've seen in NBA history.
1: Lillehammer, it's over with, bro. And the reason why is they don't have no coach to coach them out of there. Mitch Johnson got a Lamborghini but can't shift gears. He keep it in one gear. He cannot calm those boys down and stop them from shooting three. He cannot. A coach got one job, is to control the floor of the game. He cannot.
2: But Johnny, so many times Johnny in the first half, though, look at the way they shot it.
1: Hey, I understand.
2: Can you blame them for having a quick trigger from three? It's not like they were bad looks.
1: But the thing is, you're up by 29. So you're a coach. You control the floor of the game. Slow down. We're up. Let's work the clock. Let's run sets. Let's get Wimby in the post. And you see
2: why
1: them kept on keep the Lamborghini in fifth gear. They shot themselves out this game. He cannot control the floor of the game. You got one job. But he cannot control young guys. He cannot control, slow them down. So guess what? He's not the guy for this team because this is a young team. He need a veteran player coach that can control the floor of this game. And he can control it. That's why they lost. And they will continue losing until he can figure that out. And my thing is like this. I'm glad I got listened to him on the radio, because if I would have saw him on the sideline, his little smug little face, I probably would have broke my TV. Because you coached about this game. I'm so high about that. You coached about this game. Now I got to hear all these Knicks fans I work with. Oh, Knicks. I'm so mad. That's my take, man. Y'all have a good night.
2: Yeah, so Josh, you asked the question of what's next for Victor Wembanyama. I think what's next is he's got to go work with Hakeem Olajuwon. He needs a post game. Like, if he doesn't have a post game, and I think Johnny made a really good point in terms of I hear what he's saying about Mitch Johnson. I think he's going to continue to grow just like this young team continues to grow. But if Wemby had a post game and you were able to just throw it to him in the post and know you were going to get a bucket, you'd be able to do it.
0: Let's go one more. Mr. Positive, 310-840-4910. Mr. Positive. Got to know what you think of the Knicks 107, Spurs 106.
3: Oh, my God, you guys. Boom shakalaka. Hey, both of you are right. Josh, immaturity. Linnell, it could have been either way. The San Antonio could be up 3-1 if they were just to do a little bit here and there. But, oh, my God, it's the greatest collapse in sports history. I mean, the first two games, you got Cat being the MVP. The last two games, you got basically Brunson. And, I mean, the real MVP of this series easily is OG. It's like you said, Linnell. He had two pivotal plays in this game. He put Wemby in his place a little bit here and there. You know, trash talking, unbelievable. Oh, my God. You got the four greatest collapses. You got Boston, New York Yankees, this, and you've got this game, and the Patriots versus the Atlanta Falcons, and I'm missing one more, but this arguably is the greatest collapse in sports history, bar none, in the biggest arena, the biggest city in the world. The eyes on this, unbelievable. Oh, my God. I almost gave up. I can't believe it. Everybody, go for your dreams. Thanks, you guys.
0: There goes Mr. Positive. And to drive that point home even further, this is courtesy of Jacob K., who is a student at Syracuse. Shout out to the Orange. On X, the Knicks trailed by 17 points with less than 9 minutes to go in the game. Entering tonight, teams were 0-96 when trailing by 17-plus in the final 9 minutes of regulation of a finals game since 1970-1971. The Knicks just made that 1-96. 310-840-4910. Let's do one more in this segment here. Let's go to Mike, who's in Modesto, California. 310-840-4910. Mike, you're on in 300 markets across the country on Westwood One Sports Night. That's Linnell Willingham. I'm Josh Graham. What was your reaction to tonight?
4: I just can't understand why De'Aaron Fox, with like 20 seconds left in the game when he stole the ball,

0: why he shot that ball. The clock is in your favor. You got a one-point lead. He could have just dribbled right past the basket, forced the Knicks to foul him.
1: Yep.
0: I just don't understand. He's a veteran player. I mean, if he is going to try to shoot that, go up and try to dunk it, to me, that was the game right there. I mean, you had a chance to force the Knicks' hand, make him foul. Fox is a fairly good free throw shooter. If he makes two free throws and you go up three, then the Knicks are forced to come down and shoot a three. Then San Antonio could maybe foul him before the Knicks get a chance to shoot the ball. I just thought that was inexcusable by Fox for a veteran player.
1: I think you're spot on with it, man. I look at Wembanyama as kind of equally to blame too. Not equally, but he's also somebody that I'm going to put under the microscope. But like, if you're a basketball fan or a Spurs fan tonight and you're looking at Foxy as public enemy number one, I am right on board with you. It's super inexcusable, and I think the fact that he's the veteran on the floor in that situation, I think it makes it even worse.
2: We are getting your thoughts in real time on one of the greatest games in NBA history. Sorry, was excited about the Orioles doing something. And Shohei Ohtani's ERA actually climbed above one because he allowed three runs tonight. So, sorry about that for your Doyers. They still probably won the game, though. This is the one moment to squeeze in a baseball score somewhere in here. The Dodgers, oh, they lost. Huh. How about that? Tough to be a Dodger fan, huh? Pirates, Dodgers, 8. We hear from Victor Wembanyama after the Spurs' epic, historic collapse, and we get to your calls at 310-840-4910, next on Westwood One Sports Night. 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
3: The Knicks are one win away from their first NBA title in over 50 years. New York can taste it. Up 3-1 in the series. Can they finish the job? Game 5 is in San Antonio. Saturday night, Westwood One Sports.
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0: That's Linnell Willingham. I'm Josh Graham. In moments, you'll hear from Victor Wembanyama after a historic collapse in Game 4 of the NBA Finals. Knicks 107, Spurs 106, a 29-point lead blown from the first half. But we want to get your thoughts in as well, 310-840-4910. So let's go to Chicago. That's where Ron is. Ron, your immediate reaction to this one is?
1: Oh, my name is Ryan from Ontario. How are you doing, Josh Graham?
0: Oh, hey, Ryan.
2: What's up,
0: hey, Ryan? What's happening?
1: Not much, you?
2: Doing good, man.

0: Just a decent game, crazy game, you know. What's your immediate reaction to it?
1: Oh, my apologies. I didn't really get the...
2: Okay, so we appreciate the call, man. We're going to move on from that. Can I just say this now that we're coming back to break? And I'm going to make it my civic duty to do this every time we come back from break. Because I don't want the narrative... Because I know what... I can hear it now from you old heads out there, the OGs that listen to us. Victor Wembanyama, man, he wasn't good enough tonight. Victor Wembanyama this, Victor Wembanyama that. De'Aaron Fox is public enemy number one in the state of Texas. Make no mistake about it. And Mitch Johnson, you got one more game. You lose one more time and you go home. Make the adjustment. Start Dylan Harper. Please.
0: So you're giving Victor a pass for 9 of 25 from the field tonight?
2: Not giving him a pass. He wasn't great. He wasn't. Missed easy bunnies at the rim. But damn, man. They still, despite blowing the 29-point lead, Josh, they still had a chance to win at the end of regulation, and they blew it. It's hard for me to move past that. I'm not excusing blowing a 29-point lead. But despite that, Josh, they were still in it in the final moments of this game, and De'Aaron Fox vomited on himself.
0: Let's go to Lamont, who's in Michigan. Lamont, 310-840-4910, if you want in. What is your reaction to what we saw?
2: What's up, Lamont?
3: Thank you, gentlemen, for taking my call this evening. I appreciate it. I've been listening to you guys kind of throughout the finals. So almost everything seems to have been said already, but I'll just throw this out there. First of all, a gentleman a few calls ago talked about coaching and how Wembanyama was used and, you know, him not being in the post and those kinds of things. So I totally agreed with him. And after game one or two, I remember conversations on your show talking about Wembanyama not doing, or I say not doing, but not being put in the right position to help the team win, you know, as they should be. And so lastly, I would say, on my home radio station, the Detroit station, they asked the question, can a team, can a franchise ever come back from something like this? Now, Linnell, you still think it's a series, so I'm not going to...
2: I do.
3: You know, I understand that. I know you don't, and I'm, Josh, actually, I'm with you. This series is over.
2: I get it.
0: This is done.
2: Lamont, do you understand why I feel that way, though? Because you say you've been listening throughout the playoffs. I've been pretty consistent with it. Every time San Antonio and Wemby have been met with adversity, they've responded. So I'm going to give them the benefit of the doubt until it's officially over, is what I'm saying.
3: Oh, and I do understand where you're coming from. I would also say, well, are we past midnight? Yeah. So yesterday was the day you're talking about.
0: No.
3: They came out punching. They had knocked them out. The Knicks were at a 9 count, but inexplicably, every time I looked up at the TV, the Spurs were shooting three or four threes.
2: And can I missing, say something about that? I'm sorry, let me appreciate
0: Linnell,
2: the call, bro.
0: You are a co-host of the show. You can say whatever you like.
2: Because I'm baffled by this.
0: Thank you for the call, Lamont. Thank you, Lamont.
2: The talk of the amount of three-pointers that they took, Josh, I can't live with that because in the first half, do you know why they're getting these threes? It's not that they're just standing out there and shooting off the dribble. Fox, Castle, Harper, really just Castle and Harper, done a tremendous job all series long beating the Knicks guards off the dribble. It's forcing the defense to collapse, and they're kicking it out to the wide-open three-point shooter. They took the exact same shots in the second half. I have no problem with the amount of three-point attempts that they had in the second half because of the nature in which they got them. This was the byproduct of driving kick basketball. What you want them to do? Take contested layups?
0: This is a good opportunity to clear up some pleasantries on the show. That's Linnell Willingham. I'm Josh Grant. This is Westwood One Sports Night. We are 10 callers deep right now across the country. Mike is currently drowning in your phone calls after this game that we just saw that was insane. Which means efficiency is key. We're doing well. No need to ask how we're doing. We're doing okay. That's number one. Number two, Linnell, your name's on this show. You always, the answer is always yes. Can I say something? Yes. This show's better when you say things. So I'm always going to answer that question yes as well. Can I go to the next phone caller is the next question I have
2: yes,
0: for you.
2: Yes, go ahead, man. I just am distraught, and you know why.
0: Okay, 310-840-4910.
2: Distraught but happy at the same time.
0: Let's go to Brandon. Let's go to Brandon, who's in Chicago. Brandon,
2: what's up?
0: How dude? Are you making sense of what we saw?
4: It was good, fellas. Thanks for taking my call, man. The other night I called about giving Mitch Johnson his flowers, but not tonight, man. I think at halftime they thought they could go watch Wu-Tang play, do the halftime show instead of talking about how they can secure this lead, man. Like, if you didn't see the score, you wouldn't know who was down 29 points by the way that the Spurs were playing, man. And, yeah. Just about the Wemby situation, about the three-pointers, I don't know anymore. And, Carter Bryant not getting any run, Champagne just chucking up threes. There gets to a point where, you do the, drive to the paint and you actually go to the rim. Or maybe put in another big. It worked for the Knicks. You saw some pocket passes with Robinson there. Maybe they can put Cornett in with Wemby. Because then that'll force them to either challenge the drive or, they can pass it to one of their bigs down low.
2: I think it's a good point.
4: And then Wemby on the three-point line at the end of the game, he's not going to contest the shot. You need him down in the paint so he can get a rebound if need be. Everything. I wonder if Pop...
2: You can even go zone, Brandon. To make sure that he's down there. I totally agree. There's no reason that he shouldn't have been down there. You mentioned Luke Cornett, too. French Vanilla, by the way, is the nickname for that duo. I had to get that out there. The Wemby and Cornett duo.
0: And, while we're talking so much about Wemby, by the way, I appreciate the call, Brandon. It's good to hear from you. Let's actually hear from Wemby, because we've been talking about all this with Wemby. How does he respond when asked about what we just saw? Here he was speaking to his team's hunger level when facing, a historic lead being lost at the end. This was Victor Wembanyama after the fact.
5: I can't really explain it right now. I don't know. I think it's just, execution, greediness, some sort.
2: What?
5: We clearly weren't the most hungry in the second half.
2: Oh, okay. So before he said that last part, Josh, I was about to look and say, "What do you mean you're being greedy? Did he think guys were being selfish?" I think he's saying they weren't as desperate. Like the Knicks were more greedy, more hungry than what San Antonio was.
0: Moving forward, Victor Wembanyama spoke about the outlook for San Antonio and said this.
5: One of two ways, and a bad one and a good one, and I know the bad one would be giving up, the good one would be getting stronger through this, getting more together, and I know this is what we're going to do.
2: He says all the right things, and when he says it, I don't look at it as just cliche coach speak, because every time their backs have been against the wall this postseason, and I know I sound like a broken record, but like, this is genuinely how I feel about it, man. They've responded. It's going to take a lot. Like, rattling off three in a row is going to be a super tall task. But here's the good part. They go home. They go home for the next game. And I think that crowd, that environment, may be the extra jolt that they need, to close out a game here against New York. Here's the other thing that I'll say.
0: Travel day too.
2: Exactly, and you get the travel day. So hopefully that helps Victor Wembanyama. He's been better in these playoffs off of that travel day from a fatigue standpoint.

0: think the Spurs blow a 29-point lead at home. A lot was made of the environment the other night, and a lot of fans called into the show and talked about how the Knicks fans weren't impactful enough. That 29-point comeback does not happen without that crowd. Because at points where they hit a three and it cut it to 22, and it's like, okay, it's still a 22-point lead. But even at that point, when the lead went from 29 to 19, you felt the crowd get more and more into it. And I think for the first time in this series, you actually saw the home court advantage of Madison Square Garden come to fruition.
1: Let's go north of the border. Justin's in Toronto. Justin, how did you react? How do you react to the Spurs blowing a 29-point lead to the Knicks?
2: Honestly, I'm loving it. So I was actually playing pickup ball, and then I came back after pretty much halftime, finding out they're down by 30, and decided to put $100 on the Knicks to come back and win it. So, you know, nicely cashed out. I put 100. I don't know what it was. Something about 2026, I'm just feeling like teams like the Knicks and other teams
1: what
2: out there.
1: What was that payout?
2: It was a good 3,900. When I took it, they were down by 15.
1: Oh, whoa!
2: It was nice.
1: Congratulations to you. What are we doing tomorrow? Hey, what's the plan?
2: You know what I did with the money? Instead of paying for $20 of expensive gas, I paid for $40 of expensive gas.
0: Oh!
2: That's how I treated myself. Exactly.
0: There we go.
2: Exactly.
0: Justin, shout out to you.
1: Congrats to you.
2: The only thing moment of that, I decided to ride it out, was I said in that last moment when Knicks were down by one, I said, you know what's going to happen? Jalen Brunson's going to take this ball in a terrible ISO situation, shoot a really bad ball, but my boy, my ex-Toronto Raptor, OG, is going to save the day, and he did it. So that's why I wanted to call in. Humble brag.
1: You got to get yourself a jersey, man. You got
2: to
1: get yourself a jersey.
2: Love listening to you guys, so enjoy the rest of your night, boys. Take care.
1: Thank you. Love that. See, that was, we've had an inverse on from the north of the border calls during this segment. We've covered the gamut. We have a lot of calls to get to. We plan to get to you. 310-840-4910. We heard from Victor Wembanyama. How about the winners tonight? The ones that rallied back. We hear from the New York side of things and get to more of your calls next on Westwood One Sports Night.
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0: That's Linnell Willingham. I'm Josh Graham. The Knicks and Spurs just completed a game we're going to remember for a very long time, especially given the history of the Knicks, especially if the Knicks go on to win this series, now up 3-1. They come back from a larger deficit, the largest deficit any team's ever rallied to win from in the history of the NBA Finals. Previously, it was the Celtics down 24 in 2008, the Paul Pierce wheelchair game, beating the LA Lakers. This is the OG Anunoby game, we'll call it, with the tip-in coming back from 29 down, the greatest comeback in NBA Finals history. Let's go to the phones before we hear from the head coach of the Knicks, Mike Brown. Let's go to Chuck, that is in New Orleans. Chuck, 310-840-4910. How are you processing a game that's unlike anything we've seen?
1: Doing good, man. Doing good.
2: So 30 minutes ago, the question was, what was your first reaction? I can appreciate everybody breaking the game down and stuff like that, but that wasn't the question, right? The question was, what was your first reaction?
0: Yeah.
2: And my first reaction was, wow, 2 days ago, your president shows up to the game, shows everything's off, you know, and the first half of this game, I said, it's all jinx. Like, everything just feels completely off, out of whack, whatever. The end of the game is the biggest comeback in history, and he's not there to witness it. That was my first take.
0: Okay,
2: that was my first reaction. Like, wow.
0: I hear you. So that means Taylor Swift deserves all the credit, though, right? That means Taylor Swift put her in the rafters.
1: Yeah, literally put her in the rafters.
0: There goes Chuck in New Orleans.
1: Literally put her in the rafters.
0: Have her where should we in the go?
1: What do you want to travel to? Can I choose where we travel to? Can I get some power in?
0: In?
1: A little power? I want to go to Dallas, sure. But I want to hear what the people of Texas have to say. Triple M, what's up, man? Triple M? You can't have a call screen name like Triple M, and then when the damn phone is your turn, you go mute. Triple M.
0: What's up, Triple M?
1: Unmute your phone or something, pal. You know what? I can't. If anybody from Texas tonight is unable to gain the composure to speak,
0: yeah,
1: I understand after what happened. After what happened, I totally get it.
0: I think that might have been De'Aaron Fox's twin brother. I don't know. That might have just
1: Michael
0: hung up
1: Fox,
0: there.
1: Yeah.
0: The moment was too big in that moment. Let's go to Johnny in Chicago. 310-840-4910. Johnny, you're on Westwood One Sports Night. Go.
3: Hey, how you guys doing?
1: Doing good, man.
3: Good. Look, guys, I just wanted to chime in about the guy that called in and said he won $3,900 on $100 out. He's full of smoke because I checked all the websites and I bet a lot. There is no way that any site paid out for $100 to pay out
1: $3,900. Yeah,
3: I mean, if you're gonna bet
0: in the third
3: fine,
0: quarter,
3: but tell the truth. Yeah, I mean, come on, seriously.
1: Well, in the third quarter, hold on. If he bet Knicks money line in the third quarter, that sounds believable.
3: $100 only pays out $3,900.
1: Dude, they were down 29, brother.
3: The odds
1: were probably stupid. I hear what you're saying.
0: Well, 29 was the second quarter. He said he got it at 15. He said the margin was 15 when he bet it. So he didn't bet it at 29. Okay. He bet it when it was 15. I think that's what
1: you
0: I
1: calling his bluff,
0: saying.
1: Josh. Gray?
0: But appreciate the note.
1: you calling that guy's bluff?
0: Let's actually hear from Mike Brown.

0: about OG, but also you were riding those guys right to the end, him and Jalen, I don't think sat maybe at all. Just kind of to see what they were doing and probably exhausted for OG to make that play. Just kind of how exceptional is that?
1: It's unbelievable. You know, the tip, how he had to control it and tip it in from, I mean, like I said, you know, that has to be the most iconic shot in the history of New York basketball. I mean, I'm not you guys. You guys know better than me.
2: Wow.
1: But it was just unbelievable. Jalen played the whole half. OG didn't. But we rode those guys, and they did a fantastic job of trying to play both ends of the floor, trying to play fast while trying to give it to us defensively.
2: Mm. Is this a good time? Is this a good time to potentially
3: not
2: give James Dolan some credit here for having the kahunas to go out and hire Leon Rose, who has had really no prior experience as an executive, as a well-known agent, and for him to put this roster together the way that he has, making the OG Anunoby trade, I believe it was 2023 at the All-Star break when they made that deal, trading a guy in RJ Barrett who was drafted to be, you know, the future face of the franchise. There have been shrewd moves between the margins made by Leon Rose and them putting this together. And whenever OG comes up big, I can't help but think, how did OG get there? The way that they've built this team is not how traditional NBA teams are built. Normally, you want to draft and develop. They basically have traded for and signed via free agency every key contributor, really outside of what, Mitch Robinson? So I am impressed with just the overall construction of the group. And whenever I can't help but think about that when thinking about and talking about OG's performance tonight.
3: One more from Mike Brown. Here he was calling out one particular celebrity on Knicks Celebrity Row in particular.
4: Fat Joe's sitting there with all these chains on. And every time he jumped up, the freaking lights with those chains, they blinded me. So it was a little hard. Fat Joe, keep wearing the chains because you look smooth.
2: Shout out to Fat Joe.
3: I love Fat Joe.
2: Shout out to Fat Joe.
3: Make It Rain.
2: Lean Back.
3: Is Make It Rain more famous than Lean Back?
2: I think Lean Back is probably his most famous song, I think. I don't know.
3: What's
2: what do you think, Fat Joe? When I think
3: up.
2: Joey,
3: I
2: when I think Joey Crack.
3: Last 10 years.
2: Didn't him and Remy Ma recently have a song that blew up in like 2018 when she first got out of jail? All the
3: there
2: way
3: was
2: up.
3: The All the Way, all the way up song.
2: That song went crazy. Mm-hmm. Like,
3: I remember I met Fat Joe at a what? Duke Carolina game when his song was playing as he walked into
2: that's hard
3: towards his seat.
2: That's
3: and
2: hard.
3: Then I
2: did
3: met
2: they do that on purpose?
3: Fat
2: obviously,
3: Joe. It's quite a. I don't think you could. I think that was already on the playlist, and
2: that's tough.
3: He just walked in. It was very impressive. Let's go to Tremaine, who's in Alabama.
2: What up, Tremaine?
3: What do you have on Spurs Knicks?
5: All I'm saying is I feel like the Knicks are well coached. I feel like every time I watch this game and I tune into these finals, I feel like the Spurs are just coming down and doing whatever, where I feel like the Knicks are like more organized and more set up and setting up a thing. I'm telling you, I think Spurs would have won this game tonight if they would have just been coached better.
2: Anybody that's
3: coaching,
2: got
3: that's what it comes smoke, down to.
2: Anybody that's got smoke for Miss Johnson tonight, I hear you. I do.
3: Yeah. Last call of the hour goes to Stefan from Santa Cruz. Stefan, got about a minute and change. What do you have for me?
6: Just trying to figure out.
3: Me both, brother.
6: Yeah, I'm like doing Uber, and then I look at the score. We're up by one, and I go, wait a minute. We're up by one. Just run the clock. Run the clock.
2: Yeah.
6: And then I refresh it. I go, what the heck happened?
2: De'Aaron Fox, man.
3: So we're a Spurs fan in this instance.
6: Willingham, yeah. Linnell, I agree with you. Put in my boy Dylan.

0: I've had enough with Fox. I just, I don't know what it is. Like, there's no discipline. You're the veteran. You take charge. This is your chance. If you do the right thing, you're two games away from getting a ring. Come on. Yeah.
1: Stefan, thank you for holding. It's good to hear from you from Santa Cruz. Sound like a Spurs fan that's still processing things if we're attaching weir.
2: Sounds like us, Josh.
1: How cool is it to see calls nationwide and in Canada as well? And we're here for you. In a way, it could be therapy for Spurs fans. 310-840-4910 if you want in. We do have a non-basketball topic to hit, believe it or not. And we just might get to
3: this. This is Westwood One Sports.
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0: 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I don't know where I got the energy from. 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I am a United States Marine.
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0: The question right off the rip, where does the Knicks rally from 29 points down to win Game 4 of the NBA Finals rank in terms of the all-time greatest comebacks in sports history? See what I did there, Linnell? Could have made it all-time collapses on the Spurs.
1: Glass half full.
0: We're talking about great comebacks. The Patriots coming back from 28-3 down in the Super Bowl 10 years ago. Or looking at the Red Sox trailing 3-0 down in the ALCS 2004. The Knicks, they're in that characterization. Yeah, so, just as long as they finish it off, Linnell.
1: So, yes, they have to finish it off. But what happened tonight, like, I'm not putting this in the same stratosphere of, like, the ALCS or Cleveland coming back against Golden State because they were down 3-1. I think in terms of individual games, the best comp for this has got to be the 28-3 with the Falcons and the Patriots in the Super Bowl just because of the single game aspect of it. I am ready. I'm already trying to fake jump around and move on, but I think – I know the rest of the country is going to say that I'm just simping for Wemby. Say what you want. This series to me is far from over. But yeah, I would call this probably
0: far
1: From over. Yes, far from over, my friend. You know why I say that?
0: It's one game that
1: you know why I say that. You know why I say that though. You figure something out here. I think
0: I don't.
1: Two consecutive games of Karl Anthony Towns being a total non-factor. Two consecutive games of him being a total non-factor. For the fourth consecutive game, you threw the first punch and kicked him in the ass in the first quarter. And yet, this series should be realistically, like, tied at two games apiece. It should, because they blew the lead in the fourth quarter in game two. It just blown leads, man. And the lack of composure from this group is the story. But I would go Atlanta in New England for that 28-3 game.
0: 310-840-4910 if you want it. Jay is in New Hampshire. Jay, we just brought up the 28-3 game. We're talking about the Spurs and the Knicks here. Where's your head at after what we just saw?
2: First of all, that guy that talked about Toronto, yeah, he's capping. He's lying. I caught it at plus 1,700 for 200, but that's because I know how the Knicks

0: The Knicks have been doing it all year round. They did it against Cleveland this year. If you remember game one, they came down.
1: Hold one sec. Now you're saying you bet $200 on the Knicks plus 1,700. Is that what you just said?
0: I bet 200 to make 3,400. But that's because, I was hedging a bet. So that's on that perspective.
1: Oh,
0: that's $200, you know. So you got to you throw away some money to try to make something, you know, at the end of the day. But I've seen
2: Big Poppy, let me hold something, man.
0: No. I've seen the Knicks do it multiple times. They did it last year against the Pacers in the conference finals. They did it this year against Cleveland. They've also done things like be down 7 points with like 6 seconds left. So this team, you can't count them out. Second of all, so I appreciate De'Aaron Fox for that bonehead play that he just did.
2: Yeah.
0: You can't blame De'Aaron Fox too. You gotta put a lot of blame on Wemby. He missed 2 free throws that mattered. 2 clutch free throws for an 82% free throw shooter.
3: We haven't talked about that. Yeah.
0: Yeah, people just blame on De'Aaron Fox, but he missed 2 crucial free throws. And then like I said, this is all about composures. This team easily could have swept the Knicks. Because if you think about it, game one, game two, game four, they blew leads.
2: For sure.
0: But the difference is, had they had a coach like Pop, I guarantee you the majority of these players.
2: You guys
0: got
2: to stop putting all of this on Mitch Johnson,
3: man.
2: Guys.
3: Nah, see, no, hold on one second. This is where I'll push back. No, you don't. And I'll tell you why. Because our lines are jacked. I appreciate the call. Here's why you don't have to do that. The players win games. Players lose games in basketball more than anything else. I'm sorry, you don't have to put it on coaching. That is scapegoating. That is a choice to make. Victor Wembanyama, he is the one that threw that ball off of Steph Castle's ass in game two. Victor Wembanyama is the one that went 9 of 25 tonight. And what was the stat line in the second half, Linnell?
2: 3 of 14 in the second half, including those 2 big misses at the free throw.
3: Mitch Johnson did not do that. Yeah. That wasn't Mitch Johnson. And he's an 80% free throw shooter, and you're right. He missed 2 free throws. I'm sorry. Miss me with blaming the coach when you blow a 29-point lead.
2: Josh, I think it's only natural that we kind of move the conversation forward with this. Like, who do you place more blame on, De'Aaron Fox or Victor Wembanyama, for what happened tonight? Like, that's because when you add the and I'm shout out to the callers, this is why you all are great and part of this program as well. We had mentioned the 2 missed free throws from Wemby. We very much skated past that. That's a huge point, man. Like, in that situation, like, you got to knock those down,
3: again,
2: man. But
3: I feel like we're taking a baseball cap to the fun of what we should be doing. And that's talking about what the Knicks did. Yes.
2: It's just hard, Josh.
3: Let's talk about comebacks. No, it isn't. It isn't hard. Let's go to Dave in Chicago, who I don't think it's as hard for. I just think that we can choose to talk about the team that made history tonight.
2: The comeback. It should be called the collapse.
3: And I think, Dave, where are you at on tonight's game?
4: Well, first of all, I had to listen to it because I was driving, but I think it was awesome. But I want to say one thing for Willingham, and then I'm going to tell you the reason they won tonight. The one thing, if I did the math correct, please. Willingham, 3-month anniversary of you and the esthetician girl.
3: Whoa.
2: For you to pull, what a deep pull, brother. Shout out to Chicago, man.
3: This guy's
2: That's
3: an
2: a
3: OG.
2: Deep cut. That's a deep cut.
3: OG Ananobi.
2: That never made it very far because I offended her by no.
4: In one word, why the Knicks won tonight?
2: What's that?
4: You ready for this?
2: What's that?
4: Danhausen.
2: No way! What a call.
3: Okay, here's the thing. Thank you for
2: another
3: the call.
2: Another bad decision by the Fed. Where's he been on television?
3: Okay, Danhausen. I have had to talk to a number of Canes fans, Carolina Hurricanes fans, out of paying Danhausen the human money because they believed that the Hurricanes were

0: cursed by Danhausen and the Vegas Golden Knights. Where you guys are the wrestling folks.
1: No, I'm.
0: Where are you guys at on Danhausen?
1: This is one of the greatest bits they've had in the last 20 years. We're talking about it on a national sports radio show. Danhausen. Like, are we kidding? He's over.
0: D-Day, are you in on Danhausen?
2: I'm a big Danhausen. I knew Danhausen when Danhausen was on the independent scene. To see him giving the Knicks a championship is pretty incredible. Because it's him. It's not James Dolan. It's not Jalen Brunson. It's not OG Anunoby or Anne Hathaway. It's Danhausen.
1: Yeah. Very nice, very evil.
0: Danhausen. Mm-hmm. Yeah. You are cursed. Let's go to Charlie, who's in Cleveland. 310-840-4910. Charlie, talking about comebacks, ma'am. Where's your head at?
3: Right?
0: Charlie! Damn. Charlie!
3: Yeah?
1: What up, Chuck?
0: We got Hello? You now. Go right ahead.
3: All right.
0: Yeah, we have you.
3: So I'm a Cavs fan, right?
1: Sorry to hear that, brother.
3: And this game tonight reminds me much like game one. I'm having flashbacks. Fox reminds me of Harden, right? And all I got to say is, I got to say one more thing.
1: Yeah.
3: Taylor Swift is a bandwagon.
0: Please.
3: She went to Cleveland. And now she goes to New York.
0: Travis is the Cleveland fan. Well, Holmansack, Travis. She was there as Travis's plus one. Travis is the Cleveland guy. I don't think Taylor was trying to co-opt the Cleveland. She wasn't wearing Cleveland gear, was she? She was just there with Travis.
3: True. I'm still mad. Yeah. You know what? At this point, I have San Antonio in seven.
1: Hey, you know why?
3: Let's Charlie, because you want.
1: Let's go Spurs!
3: Say it with me. Let's go Spurs!
1: Let's go Spurs!
0: Get Charlie out of here.
1: My guy, Chuck.
0: There goes Charlie.
1: Charlie, you good with me,
0: brother? Do you understand the Charlie, you bit me reference? Or no? Is that something that is even going over your head, Lanell? Is that too far back?
1: Are you kidding? Okay. I know I am out on a lot of some cultural references that I should be in on, but ouch, Charlie, you bit me. How would Charlie. I not know that? Charlie. One of the greatest YouTube videos of all time. It almost gets me thinking about the Tourette's
0: guy. Early YouTube.
1: Probably not something I should mention, but the Tourette's guy was crazy too.
0: How about does leave Britney alone mean anything to you? Does that factor in, or is that not in your bag?
1: No.
0: Early YouTube viral videos.
1: No, but do you you like somebody the Akbaklai, the Baklai? Is that something that is that something that you're familiar with
0: this
1: the Akbaklai?
0: Show is completely off the rails.
1: Get canceled.
0: Yeah, let's go to Dave, who's in California. 310-840-4910. Dave, what are you thinking of when you watch this kind of comeback and trying to place it historically?
4: Hey guys, so yeah, we're from California here. And we're heading home from the Giants game. I don't know if you guys pay attention to baseball today.
1: I'm a Nats fan.
0: Oh, you were at the the home run walk-off being down 3 in the ninth, Bryce Eldridge.
4: They were down 8 going into the 8th inning. June 10th is going to go down as the greatest comeback in 2 sports we've ever seen.
1: It's a bar.
0: And the second greatest comeback of the day.
4: 100%. That's fine. We're a huge Giants fan. I'm a Warriors fan, so go Knicks. Go Knicks for sure.
1: Wow.
4: But
0: were you tempted to leave the ballpark? Were you tempted to leave the ballpark tonight, though?
4: Absolutely not. I got free tickets. Absolutely not.
1: Ah, that a boy. I dig it.
0: Whoa, Holwitz, so, free tickets? That would make me more... easy. I have less invested. So, it's a free ticket. I'll leave in the 8th.
1: But no, it's about enjoying the vibes, man. You get free tickets, you want to enjoy the vibes.
4: Absolutely. Yeah, we were enjoying it.
0: Awesome call.
1: Appreciate you, man.
0: That's an awesome call from Dave.
1: Great game. That's actually incredible.
0: I love how you just said you're a Nats fan,
1: yeah, I know.
0: Even though you're a Dodgers guy.
1: Well, you weren't here. What was this, Denton? Was this Monday night where I made my official declaration to the country that I am officially a Los Washington Dodgers fan?
0: No, that was, we were together last week when you said Dodginals.
1: Well, yeah, I'm a Los Washington, Los Washington Dodginals.

0: So
1: awful.
0: I'm here.
1: It's just terrible.
0: No, I just
1: doing there.
0: We're bringing the love together. Two of my passions.
1: Travis, he's in Texas. Travis, your thought on the comeback, the Knicks rallying to beat the Spurs.
0: Anybody that calls from Texas tonight, we're going to warn you. You can't cuss or else we'll get canceled by the FCC. I know you're upset, brother. You got to be.
2: No cussing here. I'm a Mavericks fan, so I love that the Spurs lost. However, everybody blaming Mitch Johnson needs to point the finger at supposedly the most generational talent in the NBA. Carl Anthony Towns gets two fouls, the fastest time in NBA history. You don't drive the paint when he has four fouls halfway through the third quarter to get the guy to foul out. You just stay on the perimeter. Cat being in the game is the reason why the Spurs keep losing. He takes Wimby out of the paint, and that's why OG Anunoby, Jalen Brunson, ball out.
0: Here's something real quick, and we'll let you continue. I want to get on Mitch Johnson for this, too. The defensive game plan last game was Wimby off of Cat. He went back to that tonight for whatever reason.
2: I agree with you 100%, but Wimby is supposed to be this generational superstar. You're telling me he doesn't have the brain to know to do that? To drive the ball when he has
1: Here's the part where I'll defend Victor, and I appreciate the call. He's 22. LeBron got backed in by J.J. Barea at 27 years old and was afraid to take shots in the fourth quarter, passing it up like a hot potato in a series against Dallas at 27 years old. LeBron might be, he's not my GOAT, but he's some people's GOATs, and he's certainly talent-wise one you could argue in terms of freakish talent if you want to compare him to Victor Wembanyama. That's LeBron at 27. Victor's 22. And I don't think that's nearly as scathing or as bad as what that was in 2011 post-finals, what LeBron was dealing with.
0: And we talked about the shooting splits in the second half, 3-for-14, but it's not like he was just hanging around the perimeter shooting jump shots. Like, I don't want that. That would be an inaccurate characterization of what we saw. There were missed attempts at the rim from Wimby. There were missed alley-oop attempts for Wimby. So, like, I don't want to crush him too much for the shot selection, because I do think
1: it's kind of... One more. Sorry about that. One more. Let's go to Lugo, who's in San Diego. Last word on Knicks Spurs, at least for now. Knicks Spurs, one of the greatest comebacks we've ever seen. How do you place it historically, Lugo?
3: Hey, you know what? So, what's going on, guys? I'm at the local sports bar. I'm with a... Boston fan. He doesn't like the Knicks, and I'm with a New Yorker. He's actually a Spurs fan, and I'm watching this, and I'm watching, like, in the 10th minute, Wimby gets called for this bogus foul, and it's like a flagrant, and you see his disposition change the minute he walks back onto the court, and ever since that moment, his play was not the same. That's my take.
0: Back to the moment the topic we were talking about earlier in terms of, you know, the next flagrant that Victor Wembanyama picks up, he will be suspended for the following game. I'm not going to sit here and say that his aggression level changed because of that afterwards, but I don't think it's nothing. I don't think it tells the whole story, but I hear you is what I would say on that.
1: There is a football story we absolutely positively need to talk about. And that is saying something considering how crazy that basketball game was. We're putting this topic right there with what we just saw at Madison Square Garden, so you know it's good. And that's next on Westwood One Sports Night. 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
1: 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Let's now play a best of three series, shall we? The Hurricanes are back home. Can the Golden Knights steal one on the road? 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Westwood One Sports.
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put a pin in the Knicks' 29-point historic comeback in the finals over the Spurs for just a few moments, because there are other massive headlines to talk about today. That's Lynnell Willingham. I'm Josh Graham. The week started with Brendan Storsby being granted by a Texas judge an injunction to allow for him to play college football this season with Texas Tech, despite the NCAA saying he could not, in the wake of learning earlier this offseason he had bet hundreds of times on college sports, which is a huge no-no, including placing bets on the teams that he had played for, a gigantic no-no, regardless of what sport you're looking at. So the week started with the outrage, Lynnell. Then we finally started hearing from the power players in Lubbock. Texas Tech today learned pretty quickly there is no good defense for keeping Brendan Sorsby on your football team, but they're still trotting out the defenses anyway. Defense number one being, what's the big deal? Sorsby didn't hurt anybody. Here was Tech coach Joe.

0: Joey Maguire making that exact argument today.
1: Unbelievable.
2: And Sorsby is recovering from an addiction. It's serious. As a society, we've been okay with other things that happens and allowing players to play. And this has been the one thing that has united people that we're against. It's crazy because it's not murder. It's not beating somebody. Or
1: I don't know if there's ever been a piece, I don't know if there's ever been a soundbite that's more damning to the image of a sport. I don't mean to speak a hyperbole when I say that. That may have been the stupidest thing that's ever been said by a head coach in front of a microphone. He didn't beat anybody. He didn't commit murder. He committed arguably the biggest cardinal sin in sports today with the rise and influence of sports gambling. Man, come on. Trying to paint him out as a damn victim.
0: Head coach, maybe, but you can go back on the internet and find Jerry Sandusky, not a head coach, doing an interview with Bob Costas and trying to justify his behavior a little bit. That is probably on that pantheon, but not a head coach. You can dig that up if you want to. But, you know, fellas, wouldn't recommend trying this approach if you get caught cheating on your lady. Honey, I didn't murder anyone.
1: You know,
0: I didn't beat you. What's the big deal?
1: Yeah,
0: what's the big deal here? Again, the reality is you're an athlete. It is known in every single locker room, everywhere, that this is a line that nobody has crossed and recovered from when caught. As bad as crimes of physical harm are, they do not damage the integrity of the enterprise you have chosen to participate in. So that, Joey Maguire, is why there are people that skate on crimes that are worse, that are actual crimes, other than what Brendan Sorsby has done here. But none of those things jeopardize the enterprise the way having players bet on the teams that they participate or that they play for, that they are involved in, what that does to the games and people's view of it.
1: So the other part that I think is honestly borderline disgusting and trifling, if we're being honest, and this is where I'm going to, you know, ruffle some feathers here when I say this. I don't look at sports gambling, excessive sports gambling, I don't look at that as an addiction. And I've got a lot of people in my family that have suffered from drug and alcohol addiction. There is a chemical imbalance in the brain that is caused by the excessive use of drugs and alcohol that lead to the definition and the behaviors displayed when you are truly addicted to something. I think Brendan Sorsby is just a dumbass, if I'm being frank about it. This notion that he is some victim, I'm not buying that. It's a cop-out. It's a cop-out. And I think it's sad as hell that cop-out is being used not to, you know, raise awareness for the problem. No. It's being used to get his ass back on the football field. See, if they were really worried, if they were really on the subject of addiction, where is Brendan Sorsby speaking out about this? Where is Brendan Sorsby, you know, going out and advocating against, you know, sports betting and saying, hey, if you have an addiction out there, I have one too. We're one in the same. I'm not above it. You know, I think the addiction piece of this is garbage, and I know that is going to be met with some pushback.
0: I'm not going to go there, but I'll say this, Linnell. Mm-hmm. Like, you can make the case that you can support somebody if you are of the belief that this is an addiction and that matters. You can support that person without having them play football for your school. Like, those should not be binary ideas. But getting to the second defense. So the first defense was, what's the big deal? Sorsby didn't hurt anybody.

0: Defense number two. The only reason anyone cares about this, Linnell, is because of how good Brendan Sorsby is and the position that he plays and how good Texas Tech is. This is the argument that Tech super donor Cody Campbell made with Dan Dockich earlier today. Here's how that sounded.
1: It's because the college football world doesn't think that Texas Tech should be as good as we are. We've been a disruptor, just like Indiana has. And so we're a target. And we have been even before any of this started. Now, if this had happened in LSU, people would say, it's LSU. You know, they're always going to kind of do what they do, and, you know, they're going to keep playing. But it happened to Texas Tech. People don't want to compete with us. Of course, ADs and that in the Big 12 are saying crazy things and saying they don't want to play us. Well, they don't want to play us because they know he's good.
2: Is this AI we're hearing Josh?
0: Linnell, let me hold one sec. ISO, let me have this for a second, because bashing the Big 12 is one of my favorite things to do. Love to do it, and I'm happy to do it here. Don't flatter yourself. Nobody ever has been threatened nationally by Texas Tech football. You guys were relevant for the first time last year in 20 years nearly, when you had Michael Crabtree tiptoeing the sideline against Texas 20 or so years ago. You've never sniffed the title. This past year, the Red Raiders were smoked by a million by a Ducks team that also had no shot, not in the semis, but in the quarterfinals, your first college football playoff game. And secondly, the idea that the reaction is only there because it's a quarterback, and that it's a star, and that he's good, and this wouldn't happen if it was somebody else. Are we just going to forget that Charles Bediako averaged maybe 10 a game for Alabama this past year, and yet it was one of the biggest stories out there in sports, and it was outrage everywhere, including in the SEC when he played for them? And here's the thing. I love college basketball. It's my favorite sport. You think college basketball is nearly as popular as college football? And do you think, as crazy as the idea is, that somebody could go back from the G League to play in college basketball is, that holds a candle to someone homeboy betting thousands of times on college sports, which is the biggest no-no you can have, including betting on your own team? Of course it would matter if he played tight end or was a pedestrian running back. It's not about how good your team is, because your team's not that good. And also, it doesn't really matter that he's a quarterback, and Charles Bediako showed us that earlier this year. Thank you for attending my TED Talk.
2: It's Josh Graham, ladies and gentlemen. He's here all night and the rest of the week. No, you cooked, bro. Like that, it's honestly, Josh, I can't help but like look at it. Denton called it a potential like D-Day moment for college athletics, the injunction ruling. You know?
0: No.
2: And I agree. It could be
0: a positive. It could be the best thing that ever happens, because as dark as it seems, it could be this is what gets people's bleep together and says, hey, maybe like let's not worried about some of the stuff here, and let's get enough legislation across the finish line to make sure this isn't allowed. Hey, SEC and Big Ten, let's get together and at least saying that's not allowed. And if this is what it takes for us to get there, to have some sustainability in college football, we might look back and say this was the best thing that ever happened for the sport.
2: So the other piece of it for me is the fact that, like, this should have never made it to Lubbock. Like, why didn't the commissioner of the conference levy down a punishment for this? Like, this is something that clearly, I don't think it had to reach that level. Like, this is an egregious offense. The kid deserves a punishment.
0: Now you're hitting. Now you're getting to the real stuff. Because again, I'm in ACC country. You know, a big issue has been poaching players and doing so illegally and tampering. Pretty blatant example was Miami needed a quarterback and Duke had a pretty good one, and then he suspiciously entered the portal and suddenly played for the Miami Hurricanes. Made you wonder, and that guy was under contract too, and Darian Mensah. Didn't really hear the ACC commissioner have a strong take on it. Why? Because Miami's the one team that has a shot at doing something in your league nationally. You don't really want to rock the boat. And that's true

0: it comes to Brett Yormark's position with Texas Tech as well, because here's the thing, as we kind of noted with the Big 12, don't think Texas Tech's going to do anything, really. Don't think they're in that class.
1: What about BYU?
0: Indiana or LSU or whoever, but they're better than everybody else in that conference. They're better than everybody else in that conference, and that's the uncomfortable position that you're in. And I think Kirby Hokut understands this as well as Tech's AD. I don't know if he has the stomach for it. He said in a statement today, we didn't say he was going to be able to play. We're just trying to support the athlete. And it makes seems as if they weren't ready for the type of reaction that this has attracted. And they've quickly realized today that all the lines that they're trotting out there, nobody's buying. Nobody's buying it. And it's not going to go away.
1: You make a hell of a point, though. Maybe this is like the straw that breaks the camel's back, so to speak. And, like, this pushes things over the finish line in terms of, I don't think legislation, Josh, is the correct solution. I think they need to get a commissioner. I think they need to do what they don't want to do and collectively bargain with the players so that you can have a real, you can have bylaws that everyone's got to follow. That's the point. Like,
0: that's you're right.
1: Easier said than done.
0: Easier said than done, because it requires people to sacrifice, and the SEC and the Big Ten to realize there are other parts of the country too, and it's just a mess. If I'm going to get embarrassed when we play grammar school, it's only right that we have some fun at Linnell's expense too.
1: No.
0: And that is next on Westwood One Sports Night.
2: 4 years of waiting comes down to this. 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

0: is Josh Graham and Linnell Willingham.
1: We'll get to Graham's gambling and weird but true shortly. Linnell, we've got BDOT who's going to join the program in about a half hour. Most entertaining guest in sports talk. Usually I get shamed when BDOT joins us because I struggle with the urban vernacular. We play grammar school. It's a good time. Speaking of shaming, by the way, you'll hear from De'Aaron Fox in about 15 minutes. De'Aaron had a difficult play that he's getting a lot of blame for tonight as the Knicks come back from 29 points down, a historic deficit erased to win Game 4 of the NBA Finals. But, Linnell, it's only right that if I'm going to be put to the test and being asked about my acumen in certain areas, that you kind of are put to the test a little bit as well. Have you seen the trailers for the movie Disclosure Day that is releasing in theaters on Friday?
2: And in relation to Denton Day?
1: None.
2: No.
1: Disclosure Day. It's an aliens movie. It's a movie about aliens.
2: He is not an alien. He's my advocate. No, I have not.
3: I do look like an alien when I shave my
1: tough
3: head.
1: Tough night for it.
2: You know what, man? I wasn't even going to go there.
1: Today, though,
2: despite me owing you one for the rest of our lives and friendship together, because you said that you insinuated that I looked like Jeff Ross.
1: That was a thing that happened. So, Disclosure Day is coming out. Steven Spielberg, he is known as being perhaps the greatest living director there is. And I'm just interested in how many of the movies I'm about to rattle off that Linnell Willingham has seen. I just want to know, like, we'll go through the list, and then at the end, you tell us.
2: When you say seen, do I have to be able to, like, remember every piece of the movie? Like, I've seen, you know, Forrest Gump, right? But I've only seen Forrest Gump once. So I can't recite a bunch of lines from Forrest Gump, but
1: that's
2: I know
1: fine.
2: About the shrimp
1: that's
2: scene
1: fine.
2: And
1: that's fine.
2: Bubble Gump shrimp and chicken shrimp and beer shrimp and So
1: and
2: what if
1: I
2: I've heard
1: running.
2: Of the movie?
1: Okay,
2: what if I've heard?
1: That's
2: of the movie,
1: fine. No. I would hope you've heard of every single one of these.
2: Okay.
1: I will hope you have heard of these.
2: Okay.
1: See, these are movies on Steven Spielberg's catalog. Let's begin with the three history-shaping blockbusters that he created. Jaws, 1976, E.T. the Extraterrestrial, 1982, Jurassic Park, 1993.
2: I've seen all three.
1: Let's go!
2: I've seen all three. Yes.
1: I had faith in you.
2: I've seen all three.
1: I had faith in you
2: the
1: today.
2: D-Day
1: was about to tell me, no, he hadn't seen any of these. I hope that you had seen one of those three movies.
2: The one that I have the least amount of recollection and knowledge on is E.T., though. That's the one that, like, I would struggle to pull. What's the damn... People joan and say that people use E.T. as a joning reference very frequently because, obviously, it's E.T. Look at the thing. Like, but, yeah, that's the movie that I probably couldn't recite a line out of at all.
1: That movie's high up on the list of movies I'm very excited to show Daniel one day. To have him see E.T. through his eyes and watch it. That's exciting. Okay, with blockbusters in mind, Steven Spielberg, he also set the mold for movie trilogies.

0: He was best friends with George Lucas on set giving notes to the Star Wars films. But putting that aside, Spielberg created the Indiana Jones movies. So Raiders of the Lost Ark, Temple of Doom, Last Crusade, anything?
1: None of them. Never watched Indiana Jones. Okay. Yeah, not once. I'm familiar with Daniel Jones, who was the quarterback of the Indianapolis Colts. I know sports. I don't know movies.
0: Or Alabama Jones, Shane Gillis dunking on Nick Saban that one time. Mm-hmm. The last category for Spielberg, historical classics. Saving Private Ryan, you referenced D-Day. That is maybe the greatest World War II movie ever, if not maybe Schindler's List about the Holocaust. He did Lincoln in recent years.

0: It's probably lower. Well, remind really? Me the first three. I've seen E.T. I don't do dinosaurs. So
1: Jaws, E.T., and Jurassic Park.
2: You ever watched Jurassic Park then?
0: No, what? Hell no. Hell no. I've seen E.T. That's all I got for you there.
2: Jurassic Park's like the... No, it's honestly, and you can help me out with this, Josh. You're like our movie guy here on the show. Was Jurassic Park kind of like one of the first of its kind in terms of like that sort of animation with the with the animals and stuff like
1: yes.
2: that?
1: Yes.
2: Okay.
1: Yes. It was a combination of the two. It seemed to be, it looks great because it still has practical effects and it's the first to introduce like CGI with the dinosaurs and everything
2: that's
1: as
2: what
1: it's well.
2: Called.
1: So
2: CGI,
1: it still looks great and it holds up very well. That is a Steven Spielberg classic. For you, if you just watch the first 15 minutes of Saving Private Ryan, you'll know why that's a movie that 25, close to 30 years later.
2: Is it a tearjerker?
1: You're going to be doing something.
0: It's a blood jerker.
2: Really? My favorite...
1: Oh, so you've seen Saving Private Ryan.
0: I've seen the scene. I haven't seen the movie.
2: Okay. Is it not a tearjerker, though?
1: 15 minutes is D-Day.
2: It sounds like a... tearjerker title, Saving Private Ryan.
1: You'll have to find. There's only one way to find out, Lynn.
2: Only one way
1: to find out.
2: So I have some homework, is what you're telling me, huh, my friend?
1: All right. Yes, that movie, Saving Private Ryan, worth checking out. I have one bet to place very quickly. It's time for Graham's Gambling.
3: Sitting back, count money all day, you know.
4: It's time for.
2: Hold on. When I am here, Josh. Before you do Graham's Gambling, there's just one thing that I need you to say. And I'm sorry, Mr. Big Voice Guy, for cutting off the beautiful production that we have. What are you doing again, my friend?
1: I'm gambling again. Now it's time.
2: Freaky man counting money.
4: Gambling. Let's make some money.
1: Hurricanes team total over 3.5 goals.
2: You feeling it?
1: Plus 108. I'm going to be in the building tomorrow night. D-Day is going to be hosting the show. I think the Hurricanes, much like the Knicks series is over, I think the Canes got this. I think the Canes are going to win this series, period. End of story.
2: You were talking puck earlier when we were prepping for the show, and you talked about the lack of depth in net for Vegas. How do you think that ultimately, you know, comes to bite them tomorrow night?
1: The Golden Knights have a Carter Hart problem in goal. Carolina has scored four times or more in every game of this series. It's 2 losses, 5-4 margins in game one in the double OT epic in game three. Unlike the Canes, the Knights don't have a suitable backup. They have had Carter Hart play in every playoff game. They don't want to go to Aiden Hill. Especially without a travel day. They played in Vegas last night without a travel day in cross-country travel. Hart's going to have issues given the way that Carolina peppers a lot of shots on goal. And the Canes, meanwhile, they're not nearly as concerned on their back end. They shouldn't be. They have two goalies that they can rely on. Brandon Bussey, who won last night's game. And then who's won the rest of the playoff games. But Frederick's either going to be rested or Bussey is going to keep the bus rolling. And regardless of who they have, Carolina has the ability to dramatically limit the amount of shots that teams get. For 5 straight years, Linnell, the Canes have led or have allowed the fewest shots on goal in the National Hockey League. So they have the ability to make life very easy for their goalies. They're well rested. Carolina is at home. They were the best home team in the NHL this season. And now they have... It's a best 2 out of 3, and 2 of the games are in Raleigh. I think the Canes win tomorrow night, and I wouldn't be surprised if they win in 6. Boom. Over 3.5 team total for the Canes.
2: So basically what JG is telling you, take the team goal total, take the Carolina over on the team total, right?
1: Yeah.
2: And they might as well sprinkle something on the money line too, based off of what Josh is saying. So here we go. Freaky man counting money all day.
1: I like the team total over. I like the team total over because that's plus money, dog. Carolina's a favorite. I'd take the plus money at the team total over because I think they have a Carter Hart problem, and I think Carolina is going to handle its business. That's what they're going to do, Linnell.
2: I hope they handle
1: business. I don't know if we're ready.
2: I want you to be a happy host. I'm actually quietly rooting for them.
1: Thank you.
2: For you, my friend.

0: Thank you. Tomorrow night, going to be in the building. Denton Day, I'll have a live report from Raleigh. We'll see how that goes. De'Aaron Fox spoke to the media after his gaffe. You'll hear it. We'll react to it. Next on Westwood One Sports Night.
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2: 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Good Thursday morning to you. Hope y'all are doing well. Shout out to all my overnighters, truck drivers, third shifters. Shout out to all my early morning, late night Uber and Lyft drivers. Shout out to all my early morning, late night limo drivers out there as well. Shout out to all the first responders protecting the city, the county, the state, the country. I appreciate you. Shout out to all my early gym goers getting them good endorphins flowing early this morning. Shout out to all my people already at work or on their way to work. Salute to you. I know the vibes. I'm right here with you. Shout out to all my early morning, late night hospital workers out there working around the clock, making sure that people get the good medicine, treatment, and care that they need. Shout out to all my early morning, late night food industry workers serving up the good nourishment for all my early risers this morning. Shout out to my early morning, late night dentists, dental workers, dental assistants out there making sure the people keep their pearly whites nice, clean, and shiny this morning. Shout out to all my early morning, late night vending machine technicians making sure that people can get their snack on early this morning. Shout out to all my early morning, late night front rear load truck drivers out there, all my bus drivers riding around and getting it, making sure that people get from home to work and the kiddos get from home to school in a safe and timely fashion. Shout out to all my early morning, late night UPS drivers, UPS workers, FedEx drivers, FedEx workers, Amazon drivers, Amazon workers, all my FedEx drivers, FedEx workers, FedEx pilots, all my early morning, late night airport workers out there as well, including all of my volunteer air traffic control workers. I appreciate you. Shout out to all my early morning, late night local 728 transportation drivers in the film industry. I'm a local 613 IBEW workers out there as well. Shout out to all my local mailmen, mailwomen, postal workers out there making sure people get their mail and packages in a safe and timely fashion as well. All my local 728 transportation drivers in the film industry. I'm a local 613 IBEW workers out there as well. I'm a local railroad worker. Shout out to y'all one time for the one time. Shout out to all my early morning, late night local donut makers. All my local hospitality workers, hotel workers out there making sure the people are having a great stay wherever that may be. All my local funeral home workers. And, of course, all my people listening in the bed right now as well. Boy, oh boy, do we got a lot to get into this morning. I appreciate y'all hanging out with your boy on a Thursday. 5:02 here on a Thursday, and I hope everything is starting off peachy keen for you here on a Thursday as we are almost there to the weekend. We got the FIFA World Cup about to kick off, y'all. We got the NBA Finals, which, woo-wee, how about us getting a game that had the largest comeback in NBA Finals history last night. There is one way to describe that game. Absolute cinema was that game four of the NBA Finals last night in the Garden. I mean, that thing was bonkers. We're going to talk more about that here in just a minute. We will have to talk about the Braves at some point. They unfortunately dropped their, third series of the season after a 2-1 loss to the Chicago White Sox. Chris Sale again didn't get no run support, man. Can we please get my ace some run support, please? Goodness. We'll talk more about the Braves coming up here in about 16 minutes from now, and we'll get into some NFL headlines a little bit later on in the show too. But as promised, we got to start with the madness that happened in the Garden last night. The madness in MSG. The New York Knicks down 29 points at one point in the game. Come back. They were down 20 at one point, I think, in the fourth quarter. They come all the way back, and they win 107-106 to beat the San Antonio Spurs and take a 3-1 lead in the finals. And they are just one game away from winning their first NBA Finals since 1973. Man, I was actually hosting trivia last night, so I missed the blowout portion. Obviously, I went back and watched highlights and, you know, things like that. But I missed the blowout portion live, and as soon as I tapped in is when the Spurs got their lead cut to 9. I started watching live last night when the Knicks cut it to a 9-point game, and I was like, uh-oh. We got a game here. What's going on? Because the game was on in the background, but I didn't obviously host some trivia last night. I didn't have a chance to

really hone in on it. But, man, first thing I have to say is San Antonio Spurs, your youth is showing. They showed all of their youth and inexperience last night. Miss Johnson showed his youth as a head coach yesterday, because let me tell you one thing. Pop, Greg Popovich, he ain't letting that happen. He ain't letting that walk down happen last night. Because one thing that he would have not let happen, once, if you missed it, the San Antonio Spurs took 8 straight threes at one point, and that was a real big part of the Knicks' comeback. Spurs took and missed 8 straight threes. One thing Greg Popovich would have not done, and look, I'm not trying to bag too much on Mitch Johnson, but this is a fair criticism. One thing Greg Popovich wouldn't have done is he wouldn't have let them take and miss 8 straight threes. As soon as the Knicks started to get a little momentum and the third or fourth straight three was missed, Greg Popovich is calling a timeout. He's sitting his guys down, and he's telling them one simple thing. Do not shoot another three-pointer unless you want to be sitting next to me for the rest of the game. Period. That's what Greg Popovich would have said. And that's what Mitch Johnson should have said and should have done. And if somebody else shot a three, I don't care if it's wide open. Guess what? Timeout. You, next to me. Don't care who it is. You sitting next to me. So, again, the youth of the San Antonio Spurs, because, again, this is their first real playoff run. This is their first, obviously, finals run together with this unit. And they're young, and they're inexperienced, and they haven't been through the battles that this Knicks core group has been through together. And it showed last night. Because there was no reason for them to hoist up those 8 straight threes, take absolutely no time off the clock. And they not only were, it's not like they were taking good threes, they were taking bad shots. They were taking bad threes. So it just looked like the Spurs got too comfortable. It seemed like they were like, oh yeah, we got the game to bag. We just about to go out here and lollygag and just, you know, throw up shots and just chillax to the game, man. And the Knicks said, oh, you must not know we're from New York. We don't give up. We scrappy. We a scrappy fighting bunch. And the Knicks showed that. They showed their championship spirit, championship mindset. And look, I ain't trying to glaze the Knicks because, you know how the Hawks and Knicks relationship is. But I got to give respect where respect is due. OG Anunoby. I mean, dude, I saw a tweet. And by the way, we're going to get to some tweets that I saw yesterday during Inside the NBA. Because why the Falcons had to catch a stray? I don't know if y'all watched Inside the NBA last night, but I was already up. I was already wired because of the game. On Inside the NBA, I forgot the exact Twitter handle, but the tweet was, and they showed it on Inside the NBA. You know how they show the tweets. The tweet was, San Antonio, new San Antonio Spurs logo leaked. And of course it was a picture of the Atlanta Falcons logo. And I'm like, bro, why? There's no need for the Falcons to catch a stray there, man. Bro, I was just like, come on, man. Why? Just unnecessary. But anywho, the Spurs again, just absolutely threw away that game. But again, you have to give the Knicks credit on how, again, they didn't stop fighting. They kept pushing the envelope. And while we criticize Mitch Johnson and for some of the missteps he took last night, you have to give Mike Brown credit, because putting in Jalen Brunson and Jose Alvarado was a perfect move. Jose Alvarado pushed the envelope. Jalen Brunson pushed the envelope offensively. Jose Alvarado, shout out to the Georgia Tech boy, pushed the envelope defensively as far as kind of rushing and speeding up the Spurs offensively. And then obviously Jalen Brunson was able to keep the pace at where it needed to be on offense for the Knicks. And so that was a really good move. And I thought it was very interesting while I was watching Inside the NBA and during the

0: post-game press conference, Mike Brown talked about what happened and what was said at halftime. And he said he just gave the players time to talk amongst themselves, didn't show any film, and said, we got to go out there and play better, and we got to go out there and get lucky and make some of our own luck. And they did because of the way they played, the way they hustled, and the way they were tenacious and didn't give up. So credit to Mike Brown on how he handled halftime and just pushing all the right buttons there. So I will give Mike Brown a lot of credit for that. Going back to OG Anunoby, man, he has been clutch on a few occasions during this playoff run for the Knicks. Obviously, it felt like he could do no wrong overall in the series against the Hawks here in the ATL. And then last night, 33 points, 10 of 15 from the field, 7 of 9 from 3, and had that, of course, big-time tip-in shot, inbounds the ball to Jalen Brunson. Brunson shoots up, puts up the 3, and then OG Anunoby crashing to the boards. Fully extends, tips the ball, and just tips it enough to put it in the basket. And I saw a tweet talking about, you know, seeing tweets on Inside the NBA. It was like, OG Anunoby, he getting free street meat for life. And I was like, I don't know if that's something OG probably wants, but hey, it's a fine gesture regardless. But speaking of Jalen Brunson, he obviously did what he had to do, turned it on in the fourth quarter, finished though with 36 points, 12 of 25 from the field, 3 of 7 from 3, and the Knicks, even though they started out, felt like ice cold, they got it going and outscored the Spurs, I believe. I think it was like 58 to 30 or something crazy like that in the second half. And yeah, the Spurs only scored 30 points in the second half total. So it was absolutely wild to see how that game unfolded last night. But if I'm being honest, think the Spurs are cooked. I don't see how a young team like that rebounds and wins 3 straight games. I don't even know if they'll win another game. I could easily see the Knicks winning in San Antonio and ending it. But I will say this, because at this point, look, it's going to be what it's going to be, and I think the Knicks are going to win it all. And kudos to them. They've had an amazing playoff run. This has been some kind of heater, and they have just been playing the best basketball at the best possible time. So with all that being said, I will say this. It was cool to see the Garden just absolutely on fire last night. It looked like there was about to be a full court storm, last night after they won. Celebrity Row was absolutely insane last night. Every single celebrity you would think, are they there? They were there. And I'll say this. It will be at least a cool sight to see the Knicks win it on their home court. It would be cool to see the Knicks win this one on their home court. But if I had to guess, there's a good chance they will probably end it next game, which is Saturday, by the way. But I could see the Spurs, you know, putting up some fight and giving their fans one more win at home, but we'll see. Anywho, though, I think it's just about wrapped up. I'm not saying the fat lady is all the way singing, but man, oh man, she's warmed up and she's about to step on stage. So Knicks, again, a huge, huge win over the San Antonio Spurs. Just to give you a few numbers real quick, we told you they trailed by as many as 29 points. That's the largest comeback in finals history. It is the second 20-plus point comeback in finals history. The Celtics did it in 2008 against the Lakers. They came back from 24 points. It is the largest halftime comeback in playoff history, and it is the second finals in NBA history with multiple games decided by a single point. Last time that happened was 1975. So, again, this finals so far, absolute cinema. And we'll see how it all ends. But I think it's going to end with the Knicks hoisting that Larry O'Brien trophy. When we come back here on the Hometown Take, the Atlanta Braves, unfortunately, have lost their third series of the year. And Ronald Acuña Jr. back on the IL. Couple of tough pills to swallow for Braves country last night. But we'll talk about it. And I'll try to make you feel at least a little bit better about it all. When we come back here on the Hometown Take, live in the Kia Studios with your boy Dylan Matthews here on a Thursday morning on Sports Radio. 92.9 The Game and the Odyssey app.
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2: Starting with a red alert, northbound 985 right before Buford Drive, roadway completely shut down right there at exit 4, so just now starting to stack up. Also, construction still up. Two left lanes are taken away. Southbound 285 south of I-20 right there at Cascade Road. We are seeing delays right now. I'm Lori Houston with Odyssey Atlanta Traffic.

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1: Green Bay Packers star edge rusher Micah Parsons told reporters yesterday that he most likely won't be able to return to the football field until at least October after his ACL surgery included a procedure in his meniscus as well. The Packers went 9-3-1 before Parsons injured his knee and lost the final four games of the season and were eliminated by the Bears in the wild card round of the playoffs. I'm Adam Abdallah.
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My show, obviously, The Hometown Take, The Morning Shift, The Steakhouse, The Midday Show with Andy, Randy Dukes, and Bell, Chris Thomas tonight. All the great shows during the weeknight. Monday nights, we got The Night Drive with Dom Chorosky. Wednesday nights, we got Prep Sports Nation with my guy Damian Dede Lewis. Thursday nights, including tonight, we got The Intersection with Noel White and Jason Longshore. And then every single night from now all the way up until the end of the World Cup, we got Atlanta Soccer Tonight with Jason Longshore. And don't forget about the shows on the weekend either. Sam McGregor in the mornings. We got From the Diamond with Grant McCauley as well. All the great shows here on the station. Follow them. Subscribe to them. When you do that, then you'll really be in the game because then you'll get live push notifications about when shows go live, live push notifications about when shows are having guests on live. 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All that and more with the free Odyssey app, so download that thing on your smartphone and all your smart devices today. Okay, we have put off talking about the Atlanta Braves enough because rough night, rough day yesterday for us Braves fans, for Braves country, for a couple of different reasons. Number one, we got two pieces of bad news. First being the Braves placed outfielder Ronald Acuña Jr. on the 10-day injured list with a strained left hamstring. They selected Rowdy Tellez to the Major League roster to make room on the 40-man roster. The club designated right-handed pitcher Giancarlo Lara for assignment. The Braves also yesterday selected right-handed pitcher James Karinchak to the Major League roster and designated right-handed pitcher Carlos Carrasco Cookie. They designated him for assignment. The club also recalled right-handed pitcher J.R. Ritchie to the big league club and placed Tyler Kenley on the 15-day IL backdated to June 8th with right elbow inflammation. I'll say this when we start the morning shift, but I'm going to say it now too. I got to, unfortunately, call out my guy, Bo Morgan. Squid Billy, I'm going to blame this on him. I'm blaming it on him because he brought up the fact and brought it to light that Tyler Kenley was pitching so much his arm was going to fall off. And so I'm blaming the inflammation on him. I'm blaming it on Squid Billy. But no, seriously, he has been pitching a lot, and hopefully the inflammation can go away sooner rather than later. But he has been solid for the most part for the Braves, been pretty darn good this year, and that's a guy you hate to see go on the IL. And Ronald Acuña Jr., him going on the 10-day IL speaks for itself. Never want to see that. You would hope he would get to avoid a IL stint altogether, but I honestly think it's probably for the best. Obviously, this was the same hamstring that had Ronald Acuña Jr. miss 16 games earlier this season, and we know how iffy and difficult, and we know how much hamstrings can linger. And so the fact that he already has retweaked it and re-aggravated it once already shows that he needs to give it a little bit more time. And so even though it sucks and you don't want to have Ronald Acuña Jr. and especially with Drake Baldwin already on the IL, Sean Murphy obviously too, with the guys you already have on the mend, you don't want to add Ronald Acuña Jr. to that list. But I do think it is for the best. You want to make sure Ronald Acuña Jr. can get fully healed and get it to where that hamstring won't be a bother again this season. So Ronald Acuña Jr. going on the 10-day IL, Tyler Kenley on the 15-day IL. So that was the tough news that we got in the beginning part of the day. And then the Braves did not do well on the field.

lost 2-1 to the Chicago White Sox, their third series loss of the year. Chris Sale had himself not too bad of a game. Again, when Chris Sale is quote-unquote bad or doesn't have his best, he still ends up going and doing similar to what he did last night, giving up 2 runs on 6 hits in 5 2/3 innings for the Bravos. But again, Braves just aren't giving my man Chris Sale no run support. What's up with that? What's up with the Braves not being able to score with Chris Sale on the mound? Now, I will say, it was a kind of easy explanation for that last night because Davis Martin, he pitched himself a nice little gem. He threw 6 scoreless innings for his 9th win as the White Sox ace. And so he now goes to 9-2, and he recorded his third outing of at least 6 innings without allowing a run this season. He gave up 6 hits, struck out 6, and only walked 1. So, again, you can kind of understand. We knew it was going to be a little bit of a pitcher's duel, but Braves come out on the wrong side of it. The Braves did, though. There was a fun little thing that happened last night. Braves did score on former Brave, and now White Sox reliever Sean Newcomb, if that name rings a bell. Miguel Vargas couldn't handle a grounder to third from Ozzy Albies, and that allowed Jorge Mateo to score all the way from first base. But that was all the Braves could get. And now, how about the Chicago White Sox? With their win last night, they have now gone to the top of the AL Central over the Cleveland Guardians. So White Sox now at 36-31 at the top of the AL Central. So again, if you're feeling like, man, what are we doing losing to the White Sox? Well, again, this isn't your White Sox team of yesteryear. This isn't the White Sox. This isn't the same White Sox team that was losing 100 games these past, 3 years? This is a good White Sox team. So if that does give you any solace and make you feel any better, this is a good White Sox team that is finding their way and has some good pieces, including right fielder Braden Montgomery, who obviously hit the walk-off in the first game of the series. He doubled and obviously hit the game-ending homer in his big league debut. Had 2 more doubles last night. So he has been doing some good things here against the Braves in this series, and you just hope the Braves at this point don't get swept. The Braves have not been swept all year, and you would like to keep that rolling, and hopefully they can get it done tonight. You will have Martin Perez on the mound tonight for the Bravos, Anthony Kay on the mound for the White Sox. So, look, you just hope that Martin Perez can give you kind of what he's been giving you all season, 5 to 6 innings, 3 runs or less. That's all I'm hoping for from Martin Perez, and he's been pretty good about giving you at least 5, allowing 3 or less this season. So I feel good that he'll be able to do that again here tonight. First pitch set for 7:40. Anthony Kay, by the way, if you're wondering, 5-1 for the White Sox this year, 4.40 ERA, 1.45 whip in 61 1/3 innings pitched. Has given up 10 home runs this year, so he is susceptible to give up the long ball, and hopefully that is something that we can see the Braves hit a few of tonight and get that offense back going. Martin Perez, 4-3 on the year for the Braves, 3.02 ERA, 1.06 whip in 56 2/3 innings pitched. So hopefully the Braves can just shake off the last 2 nights, have a big scoring night tonight, and avoid the sweep and get back in the win column. So hopefully that's what we can see from the Braves tonight. But, again, just always sucks when you get some bad injury news like we did during the day, and then you see the Braves have the type of game that they had last night. And so just a couple of tough pills to swallow for the Braves. But I did say I was going to try and make you feel a little bit better. And the way I'm going to do that is the Braves are taking on, after they finish up this series against the White Sox tonight, again, first pitch set for 7:40. They do have a 3-game set in New York against the old Mets. Now, the Mets have been better as of late. If you look at what they've been doing in their last 10, they're 5-5 in their last 10. So, you know, not bad, better than what they were. They have lost 2 in a row, though, so there's that. And you hope
hopefully they just continue.

continue to lose when the Braves come into town. But you do have three games against the Mets. And look, when it comes to the Mets, you obviously want to kind of have a get-right series against them. And you just want to kick the Mets while they're down, because why not? They're the Mets. We don't care about the Mets. We hate the Mets. So hopefully the Braves will be able to do that in this upcoming three-game set against them weekend series that'll get started tomorrow, Friday. And so hopefully the Braves can, again, kind of right the ship and have kind of a get-right series against the Mets. And look, you'll get a win tonight, win the series against the Mets. You're feeling right back good again. And then hopefully when you return home, this next homestand that'll start on Tuesday, you get Drake Baldwin back at some point during that homestand. Walt Weiss said he'll come back sometime during that homestand. That's this next upcoming homestand. That's the 6th through the 21st. And you're going to need him back and want him back too. You're playing the Giants for the first three games of that homestand, and we're looking a little bit ahead here on the Hometown Take right now when we're talking about the Braves. But then you got a big three-game set against a team that has been almost as good as you this season, talking about the Milwaukee Brewers. The Brewers are 41-25, only two games behind the Braves in the loss column for best record in the MLB. 41-25, and you take on the Brew Crew a week from tomorrow, so Friday through Sunday, you'll take on the Brewers, and that will be definitely a big-time series for the Braves. So hopefully you'll have Drake Baldwin back. Hopefully by that time, maybe, just maybe, you can have Ronald Acuña Jr. back too. You want to be as healthy as you can possibly be for that series against the Brewers. So that's definitely the next big series that I have circled on the calendar. But got to handle business tonight. Hopefully you can take care of business against the Mets and the Giants, two teams that haven't been all that good this year. And you can be feeling good heading into that series coming up, again, a week from tomorrow against the Milwaukee Brewers. But when we come back here on the Hometown Take,

0: We are going to get into some NFL headlines here as we got a few things going on in the NFL. Patrick Mahomes, he said, hey, how about a little bit more money? That never hurt anybody. And he got that for sure. Mahomes making a little bit of history with that reworked deal he got. We'll talk about it next here on the Hometown Take, live in the Kia Studios with your boy Dylan Matthews here on a Thursday morning on Sports Radio 92.9 The Game and the Odyssey app.
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3: Still that red alert, northbound 985 right before Buford Drive. It's at exit 4. All lanes are completely shut down, so it's at a standstill. You may want to try that alternate route, Satellite Boulevard, northbound 7585 as you approach University. Injury wreck reported there, at least one lane taken away. I'm Laura Houston with Odyssey, Atlanta traffic.
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thing this season. He said, the situation, part of what he said in this statement is, the situation is hard, it is new, and is there is no perfect answer. That was part of the statement that he put out on Twitter, X, whatever you want to call it. In this statement, Hocutt said he did watch the reaction, quote, with great respect for my colleagues across athletics, but wanted to, quote, offer a few facts that seem to be getting lost in the noise. Hocutt did confirm that under the terms of the court ruling, Sorsby will miss the first two games of the 2026 season, which, if you didn't know, are against Abilene Christian and Oregon State. He said, what happens after that will depend in no small part on how his recovery continues to progress. We're taking it one day at a time, as he is. We'll evaluate his recovery, compliance, and readiness as we go. So, look, he's not saying anything I wouldn't necessarily expect him to say, but don't try to bring to light and be like, oh, you guys are forgetting. He is going to miss the first two games of the season. He's going to miss those first two games. Don't let that, you know, slip through the cracks. Yeah, against Abilene Christian and Oregon State. Thanks, Kirby. Yeah, that's what was really going to make us feel better. We really forgot he was going to be suspended for the first two games. That doesn't help, and that doesn't make anybody else feel any type of better. But I do see what he was trying to do. Hocutt, in the statement, also did say, quote, Texas Tech is not a party to Brendan's lawsuit. We did not file it. We did not fund it. A young man in treatment for a clinically diagnosed addiction exercised his legal right to seek a remedy in court, and a judge agreed with him. Our role has been to support his recovery, not engineer his eligibility. It's not the fact that he went to go seek help and the fact that he is trying to play. The fact is that it seems like this whole thing was orchestrated. It seems orchestrated as far as the judge and this whole rule. Like, again, he broke the one rule you can't break. And the fact that he is being cleared is just not okay. Like, again, I understand. I said this when this ruling was first made. Not everything. Most things are not black and white. There's a lot of gray area in the world. But this should be black and white. This is one of those few things that's black and white. If you gamble in your sport, if you are a college football player, NFL player, MLB, and you are gambling on your sport, you cannot do that. And if you do that, guess what? You can't play. You're done. You're finished. You're cooked. Stick a fork in you. Are you out of there? That's one of the few things in this world that should be black and white. And the fact that this ruling was made, again, it just seems very much orchestrated. Now, the Texas Tech Red Raiders head coach Joey McGuire also did put out a statement as well, saying, quote, he's recovering. I've sat down with this young man multiple times, and the things that he is going through and what he's been through, it's serious. And I have a number of people in my family that were addicted to different stuff, and so I've seen what addiction does to people. And so us even saying to the point before we get to the legal part that he could be ready in week three against Houston is still a stretch, but guess what? He's still recovering. So McGuire, before I talk about that, he did also add that Sorsby was, quote, back in the building after spending some time away from the facilities while he was dealing with his issues. So Joe McGuire, I feel like he's at least trying to put out the fire a little bit by saying, okay, look, just because he'll be quote unquote eligible to play in week three doesn't mean he's actually going to play in week three. Now, do I believe him when he says that? Not really in the slightest, but it does at least soften the blow a little bit where Joey McGuire's like, hey, you know, he may not end up playing when he's eligible to play. So we'll see if that ends up playing out that way. But it just feels like the statements were, again, kind of what they needed to be, but not really all that sincere. So it is what it is. But this Brendan Sorsby thing, again, continues to just make news and be at the top of the headlines of all
the stories here in

in the sports world. But it is Hometown Take with your boy Dylan Matthews here on a Thursday morning. I do want to get into a few NFL headlines here before we get up on out of here. The Chiefs are adding 2 years to Patrick Mahomes' contract in a reworked contract that ties him to the Kansas City Chiefs through the 2033 season at a value of $504.75 million over half a billion dollars over half a billion with a B. And he is the first quarterback now in history that is going to be really, he's setting an NFL record player wise, not even just quarterback wise, but setting a record there as being the first NFL player to have a contract valued over $500 million. I mean, that is just stupid what we're talking about. Let me hold some, please, Patty. Let me hold some. But the new money on the deal is worth $239.05 million, with the total value now at, again, $504.75 million from 2026 through 2033, with his first 4 years being guaranteed at signing. All $504.75 million becomes guaranteed through contract mechanisms, whatever that means. Mahomes can make up to $522.25 million through incentives and escalators beginning in 2027. When the new money begins, the deal averages $64 million per year. That is also setting an NFL record for average annual value. Can you imagine making $64 million a year? I mean, most people don't see that in their lifetime. And Patty Mahomes is making that in a year. That is ridiculous. Just, again, please, let me hold just one of them millions. You, trust me, you ain't going to miss it. You getting 64 of them guys a year? You is not going to miss 1 million, Patty. Let me hold something, please. But this is the third time in 6 years the Chiefs and Mahomes have reset the quarterback market. All three of those contracts were led by his agents. The Chiefs, Clark Hunt and the Hunt family, have now committed $689.05 million in new money to Mahomes from 2022 to 2033. So, obviously, they are doing what they got to do to keep their main man happy. And they're doing it, man. I mean, having that kind of money, making $64 million a year, having a contract that can end up being $522 million, that'll definitely make me happy for sure. So there's that. Patrick Mahomes getting some more money, some new money, and he is a happy man. Now, going from the AFC to the NFC, from one quarterback to another, one Super Bowl winning quarterback to another Super Bowl winning quarterback, these two quarterbacks actually faced off in a couple of Super Bowls. Eagles quarterback Jalen Hurts has addressed the A.J. Brown trade for the first time since it became official yesterday. He briefly focused on what him and A.J. Brown achieved during their 4 years together before spinning things forward. He said, quote, "You come into it and you have

going to necessarily throw anybody under the bus or, you know, take a shot at anybody. He's very professional in that manner and, you know, what he says to the media and making sure that, you know, nothing he doesn't, you know, become a distraction or make headlines for the wrong reasons. So Jalen Hurts always good about that. A.J. Brown did recently acknowledge that he and Hurts not as tight as they once were, but that there is still, quote, a lot of love between the once best friends. And Jalen Hurts talked about that, saying, quote, "I'm not in a place to challenge anyone's perspective on anything. That's where I am. I've always been focused on the collective, put my energy towards that. And as a leader, I've always put an onus on giving maximum effort to achieve the shared mission we have as a team." So, again, it is interesting to see how the kind of fallout has happened between A.J. Brown and Jalen Hurts. Again, they were besties and cheesing on FaceTime when the news was first made that they traded for A.J. Brown. If you remember that draft night trade between the Eagles and the Titans. And again, I think they say, you know, it's not always good to work with your best friends. And I think this was kind of part of it. Jalen Hurts, all about his business, all about winning, all about the team, doing whatever needs to be done for the team to get the job done. And not to say A.J. isn't a team player, but definitely not as much as Jalen. And I think, you know, priorities were different. Maybe they just, and it does definitely feel like they just kind of grew apart and working together, you know, kind of put definitely a strain on that friendship. So it'd be like that sometimes when you work with your friends. Keeping it going here, a few more NFL headlines for you till we hand things over to the morning shift. Shout out Grant McCauley one time. He is hanging out with Allie Mack and Squidbilly this morning, filling in for Mikey Pete, who's out on assignment. But going back to the NFL, the Dolphins and Aaron Brewer reach a three-year, $52.5 million extension. So the Dolphins and their center agreed yesterday to that extension that will make him one of the highest-paid centers in the league. His agent Kyle McCarthy of Athletes First told that to ESPN's Adam Schefter yesterday. Again, deal is worth up to $52.5 million, $37 million guaranteed, making Brewer the fifth highest paid center in the NFL in terms of total contract value and the third highest paid center in terms of annual value at $17.5 million. It does more than double the value of the three-year, $21 million deal Brewer signed with Miami back in 2024. So, hey, Aaron Brewer done got paid, y'all, but the Dolphins, you can tell, are picking out which guys they know are going to be a part of the future as they do kind of this reset. Obviously, Devon Achane, a guy that they obviously are not wanting to get rid of, as, you know, they tried to put him in trade talks. And Eric Sullivan, general manager for the Eagles, the Dolphins, John Eric Sullivan, the Dolphins GM, having none of it. Saying that he wasn't up for trade and he wasn't available. So Devon Achane, obviously Aaron Brewer, linebacker Jordan Brooks are the team's three pillars. And so Miami obviously prioritizing them and making sure they do what they got to do to keep them long term. So definitely Dolphins going through a reset here. They pretty much, again, besides kind of those three guys, did a major overhaul of the roster. Obviously, we know Tua is here now from the Dolphins. Minka Fitzpatrick back with the Minka Fitzpatrick on the Jets. So they have definitely done a huge, huge turnover on that roster. And we'll see how that all ends up playing out. One last thing for you here real quick before we get up on out of here. The Giants head coach John Harbaugh did say he was especially pleased with the progress that wide receiver Malik Nabers has made, and he is hopeful that he's going to be back soon. Remember, Nabers tore his ACL back in week four last season, required a full meniscus repair as well, and he also did need an additional cleanup procedure earlier this year to remove scar tissue that was causing stiffness. So we'll see if Malik Nabers will be able to be back for week one. But definitely is going to be big for the Giants to have him and have him at full health this year for sure. All right, that is my time. I appreciate y'all tuning in. Make sure you follow the radio station at 929 The Game on all social media platforms. 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The Morning Shift coming up next. Allie Mack, Bo Morgan, Squidbilly.
and Grant McCauley filling in for Mikey Pete.

0: Mike Johnson. They're ready to hang out and entertain you for the next 3 hours, ready to go in the Kia Studios. I'll be hanging out with them as well. Morning Shift coming up next year on Sports Radio 92.9 The Game, the Odyssey app. Until I talk to y'all tomorrow on a Friday, y'all have a great rest of y'all's day. Peace.
1: Hey, man, Dukes and Bell special Thursday edition. We're going to be at the Twisted Oar up at Lake Lanier, man. Going to be a blast. If you live up in that neck of the woods or you got a boat, better yet, bring it over. We'll talk to Mike Griffin, the Dog Nation of the Insanity with Texas Tech, Grant on the Braves and the White Sox, the latest from Falcons OTAs. Dukes and Bell, Twisted Oar on the lake. We'll see you Thursday, 2 to 6.
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4: In Buford, red alert continues northbound 985 right before Buford Drive, exit 4. Roadway completely shut down, so starting to really see big stack-ups there. Lots of emergency equipment on the scene. Move over, you can hop on Satellite Boulevard instead. Northbound 7585 at University Avenue, the problem we had in the right lane, that's gone. May see a little bit of a backup there. I'm Lori Houston with Odyssey Atlanta Traffic.
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2: Rise and shine, Atlanta. This is the morning shift, and you'll figure out in just a second why I'm laughing. I am Bo Morgan. They call me Squid Billy. She is the first lady of Atlanta baseball, the point guard of the morning shift, and the queen of improv, Miss Ali Mack. And we're all Americanless. Now, put your hand down, Dylan, because we have our very own Atlanta Braves insider, the showstopper, Mr. Ooh. Grant McCauley in the house. And now
3: I like that.
2: We have Dylon, the Kia driving man, Mr. Dylan Dylon Matthews. This is a Thursday morning, June 11th. And I'm very particular with my dates, Grant, because Ali likes to take shots at me when I mess them up. Because who doesn't know the date at 6 a.m. in the morning, right?
3: Hey, man.
4: It's just in your face on every device you look at throughout the morning.
3: This is true.
4: But we got to call the move that Grant just pulled, the Jorge Mateo, right? Got ripped off his headphones.
3: That's a bit dramatic. I flipped him forward.
2: I don't know. It was enough to catch it out of the side eye because I am looking, at other places and not at you when I do that. And I caught it and I was like, I just couldn't help it. I started laughing because I watched Mike do it and I know that he's going to do it. But then I also saw Grant turn his headphones down and still move them. And I think it was the double move that got me.
3: Double move.
2: Yeah.
3: I thought it was pretty fluid, personally. I just flipped them forward.
2: Yeah, well, after you had turned the volume down, I noticed it all.
3: No, I had just turned the volume up.
2: Oh, okay, well, then that's still a double move.
3: That was the problem, yeah. So yeah. I had to make it a quick adjustment.
2: Look.
3: On the fly.
2: I expect nothing less from a man wearing a Bash at the Beach shirt.
3: 97.
4: I saw him wearing that shirt this morning. I was like, Bo's going to love it. He's going to love it.
2: Good morning, everybody.
3: Well, we'll talk about that main event later.
4: I do want to ask, because you are our guest and these are some weird hours, how difficult is that alarm clock for you, Grant?
3: Well, I'm kind of used to it because it does go off every morning in the house, and we do have three dogs, and they are also very used to it. So sometimes I'm able to kind of help them through the process of waking up and then going back to sleep so that we can do all of our normal morning routine stuff later that we'll get to when we get home. But no, it wasn't too hard.
2: What do you do now then? Like, do you get up with them still and kind of like take them out and then try to get them back to sleep? Like,
3: yeah.
2: So do you have, well, then how do you not have to get up earlier than Ali to do all that and still be here on,
3: Well, they wake up when alarms start going. So I can kind of wait on them to wake up. But once they're awake, they got to go out. So we don't need the accidents.
4: No, we definitely don't. I am looking forward to today, Throwback Thursday trivia, which will be happening at 7:20. There's a topic I have never gotten to do because it wouldn't be fair to Mikey P. So today...
2: Something tells me it won't be fair to me.
4: No. It's fair to both of you. It's going to be incredible, and I could not be more excited to see how it all goes down.
3: All right.
4: So that's 7:20. But we do got to talk about all the things that have happened since we last got to hang out. The 2026 FIFA World Cup begins today, and the first match in Atlanta is on Monday. Georgia will take on Texas in their opening game of the Men's College World Series. The Dogs match up with the Longhorns. It is set for Saturday at 8. You can hear it right here on Sports Radio 92.9 The Game. We got to talk about that game last night. The Knicks are now just one win away from winning their first NBA title since 1973, thanks to a game-winning tip shot in by OG Anunoby. Let's take a listen to that moment.
5: For Jalen Brunson, allow him to operate at the top, 1-on-1.
6: Brunson gets it, fires up a three. Shot no good, the tip, it's gone! It's gone! It's gone! With 1.2 remaining, Knicks take the lead. OG Anunoby, and it's 107-106.
2: Unbelievable ending. The only thing that you don't hear is the fact that he made the play on the other end of the court to set that up.
3: Right.
2: So there's a missed shot, the rebound out, quick out to Spurs. Fox gets down there. Instead of running the clock out or getting fouled, he goes up for a layup to try, just to ice it a little bit more. Anunoby runs the court, blocks it, and then they get back. They obviously call a timeout at half court. Those two plays are unbelievable. I know that he was open. I thought it was a terrible shot selection by Jalen Brunson to shoot a almost logo three for the win. And then Anunoby.

0: He saves him.
1: Hey, you only have so much time, so I guess, you know, necessity is the mother of all inventions, so you had to do something. But, I mean, we have to kind of go back to how exactly we got here, which was the Spurs putting up what was, in large part, a record-breaking first half, taking a 27-point lead to the locker room, mm-hmm. hitting 14 threes in the first half, and somehow finding a way to lose this game. That could be part of the narrative. Or did the Knicks find a way to win? We'll parse through that.
0: They scored 30 points in the second half, did the Spurs.
1: 30 in the half.
0: Yeah, in the second half. That is an all-time flop. I know that Jalen Brunson is probably going to win the finals MVP if the Knicks go on to secure this, because he's averaging right under 30 points a game in the finals.
1: 36 last night.
0: But Anunoby has got 23.7 for the finals is what he's averaging. Mm-hmm. He's got average 16 in mm-hmm. the regular season. He's been good so is Brunson, but he's been phenomenal during the playoffs, and he has actually ticked it up in the finals. So I hate the fan base, but these guys have done everything they've been asked them as in the Knicks. So,
1: well, I didn't know if they were going to be able to clear out Madison Square Garden after that, because that's pandemonium. As a baseball person, when you look at comebacks or crazy mm-hmm. moments in the postseason and all that kind of stuff, playoffs, this kind of felt like the Kirk Gibson homer. And you had everybody saying, you know, the Jack Buck, I don't believe what I've just seen kind of line. I just kept hearing that over and over and over, and I was like, I know that. I understand that reference. I'm like Steve Rogers in the first Avengers. I understand that one. But you got to be in my wheelhouse. But wow. I was definitely in my bag for that. But you're right. Anunoby, 33 points last night, 7 of 9 from 3. So he did a lot of the heavy lifting for the Knicks in yesterday's game.
0: Did you guys catch so you know Mike Breen, who does he's the voice of the NBA
1: terrific.
0: On the ESPN. But he's also the Knicks TV announcer.
1: So this is the Joe Davis thing of calling the Dodgers in the World Series last year too.
0: If you
1: and the year before that.
0: If you and I've gotten a chance to know Mike Breen a little bit through mm-hmm. He is phenomenal.
1: Yeah.
0: He's one of the nicest human beings you'll ever come in contact with. We have something similar here with our radio voice and Steve Holman.
1: Yeah.
0: Also the same thing. But I don't know if you noticed, at the very end, his voice cracked at the very end, and it was not Sean McDonough cracked.
1: Right.
0: You know, it wasn't
1: broken coming into the night.
0: Yes, it was legit.
1: That took a second. I like that.
0: It was. Well, if you know, you know. It was legitimately the just joy of what just happened. That is, I absolutely adore those moments for people mm-hmm. that get to experience them, because, you know, I know you do it. I'm a part of a broadcast booth. It unbelievable. So really cool for them. And that's the problem, is there's so many good people I like around mm-hmm. it, that the fans and the Stephen A. Smiths really just kill it for me in the Knicks.
1: Well, I mean, I think, and we've talked about this a lot, Allie, where I was going to have to do a wellness check on Danhausen if the Knicks got blown out at Madison Square Garden, because my man has been putting in the work for the Knicks. You know, the cursing, the uncursing, he'd done a lot for him.
2: Man,
1: so for me, that was my connection.
2: I think he is financially independent after this.
1: He has all the human monies.
2: Yeah, he has all the human monies after cursing and uncursing. And, Bo, you don't like the Knicks fan base. I don't like what one particular Knicks fan was doing in the front row, but we will talk about that at 6:20, because I'm going to have to... What's going on, Dylan?
3: Can I just bring up one thing that has been on my mind, and I wanted to ask you, Allie, because I know you're somewhat of an expert in this category. When did Taylor Swift become a Knicks fan?
2: It was very bizarre to see that last night, right? After she had been to the Cleveland game.
3: Right, because, you know, obviously Travis Kelce now. You know.
2: She didn't cheer at all when she was at that game. And last night, she's like, all about it. I had no clue.
0: Well,
2: to be fair, her shirt said Stevie Nicks. Okay? It didn't quite just say Knicks.
3: I got it.
2: Right?
1: You know the shirts they sell that says, I just hope both teams have fun? Yeah. Maybe she was wearing one of those.
3: Shout out to Elmo one time. He got cooked for that.
0: I don't want to go too far down the rabbit hole, because we do have a Braves game to touch, but I did read a little bit about this, and despite some radio announcers for the Knicks taking shots at her, I'm not a Swiftie. I think that's very documented. But apparently she has been a Knicks fan for quite some time.
3: Oh, okay.
0: Based on Twitter, which, you know, everything on Twitter.
1: If it's on the internet, it must be true. You know who said that is Abraham Lincoln.
0: Honest Abe.
3: He wouldn't lie. He wouldn't lie about anything on the internet.
1: No,
2: not at all. Well, Game 5 is going to happen Saturday in San Antonio. Hey, yesterday the Braves did place Ronald Acuna Jr. on the 10-day injured list with a strained left hamstring. They brought up Rowdy Tellez and James Karinchak and designated Carlos Carrasco for assignment. They also brought up J.R. Ritchie and placed Tyler Kinley on the 15-day injury list with right elbow inflammation. And as far as the game last night, Braves lost to the White Sox 2-1. Chris Sale pitched for 5 2/3 innings with 6 hits, 2 earned runs, 1 walk, 6 strikeouts. Before we get into that game, Bo, I don't know if you heard Dylan taking shots at you this morning, but he is blaming Tyler Kinley on you.
3: You kind of spoke it into existence, Bo. I'm sorry. I got to blame you. You said his arm was going to fall off, and now he's got inflammation, man.
0: Well, that's what happens when you use one guy 3 times as much as anybody else in the bullpen. And I know Grant might disagree, which I hope he's got something that either proves me right or wrong.
1: No,
0: I know he does.
1: Stats,
0: but yeah, that's what happens. I don't believe. I know that you said 10-day IL for Ronald Acuña Jr. I would be shocked if we see him before this time in July. In fact, I don't expect to see him before the All-Star break.
1: I'm going to push back on that. It's a grade one strain. So, I mean, it may be one of those things where this keeps getting re-aggravated, because obviously we saw that can happen, but I don't think this is, DEFCON, that goes backwards, right? Well, like the lower the number, the bigger the problem.
0: That's what I hear.
1: With these strains, it's kind of the opposite.
0: So I'm a believer in soft tissue injuries. You give more time because of the fact that they can never kind of, they become nagging injuries. And to me personally, with a guy like him, where you're at now, your lead's down to 7, and the Phillies are the hottest team in baseball. You would disagree with the fact that you give him extra time? Because that's why I say that time frame.
1: But that's a wild time frame, though, because we're talking about, I mean, it's June the 11th today, as we documented to start the show. We'd be talking about giving him a month off for a low-grade hamstring strain. That's just not really how that works.
2: But if they...
1: If he's ready to play, he's going to play. Let me put it
0: that
1: way.
2: Would you not
0: that.
2: Just maybe give him a little extra rest if the Braves are holding their own? I mean, we're not worried about this season right now. Would you not just give him a little extra time?
1: No, they're going to give him time. They're doing the same thing with Drake Baldwin, right? I mean, he goes on the 10-day IL for this oblique strain. It was a low-grade strain, but they're giving him that time to work back. And that's kind of the good thing is, and I talked about this yesterday with Dukes and Bell, that, you know, maybe it's going to be these two guys pass in the hallway and Drake Baldwin's coming back and Ronald's headed to the IL, much like they did when Drake went to the IL and Ronald came back.
3: Grant, on the topic of giving Ronnie extra time, because again, for all intents and purposes, re-aggravate the hamstring injury he had before. So how much extra time do you think we could see them give Ronnie?
1: It's just whatever they feel like gets him to the point where he is 100% and he's not feeling it anymore. The Braves are, I'm not going to say notorious, because it's not a bad thing. It's a good thing to give guys that, oh, you're feeling good, let's give you an extra day. But it's not going to be and I know Ronald Acuña Jr. is a lightning rod for this stuff. Wrap him in bubble wrap and, you know, then break him out in October when you need him. That's just not how that works. You don't break the glass and then have him come in like Superman.
2: Well, we will continue to talk about this game throughout the entire show, because we do have our Braves insider filling in today. Martin Perez will be on the mound tonight at 7:40. This hour is brought to you by Morgan & Morgan. And there is a new final boss, not in the WWE, on the Falcons. We're getting into it next on Sports Radio 92.9 The Game and the Odyssey app.
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6: Some good news. Lanes are now getting through in Buford. Northbound 985 before Buford Drive earlier was shut down. It looks like it's only blocking the right lane right now, so it's unwinding fairly rapidly. Also, on eastbound Stone Mountain Freeway at Mountain Industrial Boulevard, injury wreck, that's in the right lane. The northbound 7585 at University, that's gone. I'm Laura Houston with Odyssey Atlanta Traffic.
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0: After his ACL surgery included a procedure in his meniscus as well. The Packers went 9-3-1 before Parsons injured his knee and lost the final four games of the season and were eliminated by the Bears in the wild card round of the playoffs. I'm Adam Abdallah.
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4: 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We are The Morning Shift. I'm Allie Mack with Bo Morgan. Grant McCauley is filling in for Mike Johnson today, and Dylan is hanging out behind the glass. We did get some interesting insight from Nate Olley on who the Falcons' final boss is. We'll get to that in a moment. But look, I can say I'm wrong when I'm wrong, and I was wrong.
5: About?
4: Ben Stiller.
5: Ooh.
4: So I brought it up on the air the other day, Grant, that I don't understand what Ben Stiller is doing with his little iPhone sitting courtside.
5: Yeah.
4: He's sitting courtside film. Like, what is he going to do with that footage?
5: The same thing I felt like we all do with it. You know all those people that take the really elaborate videos of fireworks at the 4th of July? What are they going to do with those? When are you going to watch
4: those? Okay, you're making my point for
5: me.
4: All
5: right,
6: well, some of those you're doing just in case something goes awry and you can post it on social media.
4: Okay, I have not once thought, hey, I'm going to film these fireworks.
5: In case somebody blows themselves up.
6: I say that because on New Year's 2 years ago,
5: someone blew themselves up.
6: My neighbor almost caught not only our street on fire, but himself with him. And we have filmed it. And he takes a dive like he dropped a grenade. And he's like diving over like a bunker or something. It's amazing. So, yeah. And we've posted that on social media because it's fun.
4: Well, I just thought with Ben Stiller sitting courtside, there's, you know, photographers all over the place. Why would he need to be taking footage of this? And, Bo, I swear, you just guessed. He must be filming a documentary.
6: Well, he is a filmmaker, so to speak, as an actor. And, you know, it just popped in my head. Well, what if he's filming a documentary? Because every documentary I seem to see on Netflix these days has just tons of footage from cell phones.
4: Unintentional, though. Those are like incidents that have happened, so then they get witness footage like that. Now, Ben Stiller is doing this for a documentary. And then the more you look into this, like, he's in the scrums, like, getting the best angles of these athletes. You guys have interviewed athletes before and been in those scrums. Mm-hmm. How weird would it be to see Ben Stiller down on one knee trying to get the best angle of Jalen Brunson?
5: I'm going to be honest with you. I don't want to ever be in a media scrum where somebody's down on one knee, because I just start to get weird.
6: Especially if you're in a locker room.
5: I would not be taking a knee with guys coming in and out of the showers in a locker room.
6: Well, it would be somewhat distracting, but I think Grant can speak of this as covering some World Series, and I got to do one Super Bowl. You get in those higher profile games and you see a lot more people than you kind of would normally see, but it's also such a big moment that you're kind of like locked in and you're like, hey, because I mean, I think it was like an NFC, it might have been one of the NFC championship games I did. Like, Vince Vaughn showed up and I was like, I'm waiting in an elevator with Vince Vaughn. And then you're just like, yeah, whatever. Like, I got it. I hope he doesn't get in my way. I need to get on. If he costs me to miss this elevator, like, we're going to have work. So you just kind of get in the moment. It would be kind of cool. I'd ask him, can you do a blue still for me?
4: And he would probably hate that. Absolutely.
6: Oh, I'm sure he would. But you know what? It's not my problem. Like, get over it, dude.
4: But there is a list going around of these celebrities that were sitting courtside last night. Mm-hmm. And the one that cracked me up is Liam Neeson, because there's a description next to them of who they are. And it's notable role, the Naked Gun. That's what Liam Neeson is.
5: Yes, that's definitely it. It's either that or Qui-Gon Jinn from episode one of Star Wars. That's Liam Neeson in a nutshell.
4: Well, we'll see if Ben Stiller's documentary ever makes it to the big screen, because I'm curious if the Knicks don't win, would he still put this out?
6: I think so. The only question I have is, what streaming platform?
5: HBO. So they're

0: invested.
1: No, but he's with Apple with Severance.
0: He is, but according to page six.
1: Oh, this is so funny if you actually know it. Yeah, we're supposed to guess here.
0: Let me tell you, if there's something that we're going to talk about, I'm definitely going to do at least a rudimentary amount of research, which includes typing into my Google machine, Ben Stiller, Nick's documentary.
1: Okay. Well, so, thank you for the information.
0: You're welcome.
1: Definitely thought that would be an Apple production.
0: I won't do this during trivia.
1: Yeah, you can't do that. Tablets. Yeah.
2: He's got to close his computer during trivia.
1: He will. And his brain.
0: That's not going to happen.
1: I don't think there'll be any argument about closing his computer during trivia. We did get to hear from Falcons D-line coach Nate Ollie the other day. Very animated guy, very energetic. And he called out the Falcons' final boss.
3: Oh, man, he got to be like the final boss, like the big dog. When we in there stopping around like that, that's what he got to do for us. He got to be, we tell him when he run through that A-gap, it has to look different. He's the final boss right there. We call him Kingpin. He got to be that guy for us.
4: Did you give him that nickname?
3: Yeah, we gave him that nickname.
5: How early on did he get the nickname?
3: Oh, he got it right when we was doing like OTAs and I saw him running through that. Big dude, couldn't nobody move him. Like, oh, you the final boss. You got to be the Kingpin for us.
1: We need a proper noun here. He's talking about Deshaun Hand.
2: Yeah, it's look, there's so many layers of this conversation because this is a spot that a lot of people, fans and some and many in the media feel like they left unresolved in the offseason, in the free agency portion and the draft, that they didn't fill the void that we clearly had even after they had kind of spoke on it. I pulled a couple of things, and Deshaun Hand played for the Chargers last season.
0: Yes, can confirm.
2: He had 44% of their snap counts on defense, which is just under 50. Defensive line, it doesn't matter who starts. It's all rotational. It's all depending on what your specialty is and what the grouping is on the field offensively, what their personnel is. But that was the eighth best run defense in the league with him anchoring it in the middle and primarily getting a majority of those run snaps.
0: Some would call that top 10.
2: Some would. They also did one other thing, and I don't want to go too far off Deshaun Hand. I know Grant's probably got some stuff on him, but they traded Rook Arororo.
0: Great name.
2: For lesser of a name, but spelled differently in Mason Smith. Two A's, not one. And Mason Smith played on the best run defense in the league last year while playing 28% of his snaps. So what if I could tell you, or what if I told you, you live in a world where you have two top 10 defenses, run-stopping pluggers at the A-gap.
0: Right.
2: And Deshaun Hand and Mason Smith. So maybe they did do something to fix these issues.
0: They did. And we heard Jeff Ulbrich talk about this about 3 months ago when they signed Hand, that this was going to be part of their identity there. The championship teams are built with moves like this and with depth and on the D-line. And that's just... it's pretty rudimentary, but it's good to hear it, and it's also good to see, to your point, the moves they made. But I clocked three, maybe four things just from that one soundbite. Number one, we had the final boss reference. That obviously is The Rock. Then he slips in a big dog reference, which was the attempt that WWE had for about 10 years of making Roman Reigns the big dog, and it was infuriating and also didn't work. Then he gets to the Kingpin, which, if you've ever seen the Kingpin from Marvel, we understand what's going on there.
2: Yeah.
0: But it all reminded me of Andy from The Office when he's explaining how many nicknames he had, because he would go get drunk and, you know, they would call him Puke, and then he would make this and that and the other, and then he had like five more nicknames inside of that quote, and you're like, wait, how many nicknames does this guy have? But from all of that, I will take this. If you've done enough in a short enough amount of time to be described in that way and to have a nickname, whether that's Kingpin, Big Dog, Final Boss, or something else, it does sound like this is a move that could, you know, really help solidify what the Falcons are trying to do there, which is to get into the place where they're not, what is it, 24th in the league in run defense, to get into that top 10 or make incremental improvements at the very least. This guy could be part of the solution.
2: Yeah, well, if anything, Nate Ollie, he acknowledged Deshaun Hand, if anything, in that one soundbite. But yes, thank you. I will say this, though. I'm curious and what the philosophy is in the run defense this year. Because last year, Ulbrich purposely brought in some, I don't want to say smaller bodies, because you still had guys like, look,

0: Kel London and our guy that went to the Jets. You still had him. There was some bigger bodied guys, but they were an attacking defense up front.
1: Yeah.
0: And they're, and he said, Nate Oley said something in that soundbite where he was like, you can't move him.
1: It's not all about size, though. Being able to go
0: yeah,
1: line to line is something they're looking for athleticism
0: wise. Well, they, yeah, and their defense is made to, and it was why Devon Diablo did such a, was such a, he was such a breath of fresh air from the Nate Landman experience. No disrespect to Nate.
1: The Nate Landman experience.
0: Because, well, Nate Landman is a linebacker that's going to let it come to you a little bit. He's going to try to go around blocks. Mm-hmm. Devon Diablo was able to go take them on and fill the hole because what they had, like, with Onyemata was the guy I was trying to think of.
1: Yeah.
0: And Kentavious Street, they're attacking. The whole defensive scheme was for the line to get up front, tackle behind the line of scrimmage, and then if not, it leaves a hole that maybe Devon and last year Caden were trying to fill. But what he, but Nate Oley might have just given away that we're, that's not the way we're going to play run defense because we got Mason Smith. We got Deshaun Hand. And Deshaun Hand is a guy in the A gap. You're not moving. So maybe now they are going to go to a little bit more size and plug the hole.
1: Mm-hmm.
0: And then that way you can't necessarily have these gaping holes that they can just run right through like a freaking bus. Do not pause me.
2: I'm not going
0: to. No, you're going to do it. You're over there just wanting to pause. But that's the reality is this might be a little bit of a meshing of schemes.
2: Who was the reference you just made for Kingpin?
1: Marvel's Kingpin.
2: Marvel's Kingpin. Okay, yeah. I hear Kingpin. I think Bill Murray and Randy Quaid, personally.
1: Well, there is that one. But no, Marvel's Kingpin, who, you know, is a very sizable gentleman.
2: Okay.
1: That's what we're going for.
0: I believe
1: here.
0: Vincent D'Onofrio
1: he
0: is
1: does,
0: now playing
1: in,
0: him.
1: In the Daredevil series, mm-hmm. correct.
3: That Kingpin doesn't like vigilantes.
1: No, he does not.
2: Wow. Well, our very own Garrett Chapman got to talk to Falcons tight end coach Kyle. Tight end. He talked to the tight end coach. We'll get into this. He talked to him about Kyle Pitts. We'll get into that. It's 7. And the Brendan Sorsby injunction has new layers every day. We'll talk about that next. We've got a life of squid.
0: Former Falcons wide receiver had some words to say on retirement. And if you'll ever see him again, we'll talk about next Morning Shift Sports Radio. 92.9 The Game and
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6: Not a whole lot of activity. Looks pretty good out there. We did have a problem. Eastbound Stone Mountain Freeway at Mountain Industrial Boulevard. All lanes are getting through, and so really unwinding very quickly. Eastbound I-20, a little bit past Thornton Road, as you move towards 285, stalled out vehicle that was in the left lane. That's gone, so it's a little sluggish there. Northbound 75-85 near I-20. Minor wreck there on the shoulder, and an injury collision on West Wesley Road at Peachtree Road. I'm Laura Houston with Odyssey Atlanta Traffic.
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0: 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It is the morning shift. I'm Allie Mack with Bo Morgan. Grant McCauley is filling in for Mike Johnson today. Dylan's hanging out behind the glass, and we are getting you ready for the World Cup as it starts today. Here is Jason Longshore with our World Cup team of the day.
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0: Vladimir Kufal brings experience at the back. The draw placed them in Group A with Mexico, South Africa, and South Korea. 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Can they get enough goals through Patrick Schick? Is that going to be enough to get this team into the knockout round?
1: That was the team of the day.
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3: And thanks to Jason Longshore for that. Now, each Wednesday night, you can join Damian Day-Day Lewis for Prep Sports Nation. A comprehensive look at the teams and athletes making news in high school sports across the state. It's brought to you by Ingles. Low prices, love the savings. Now, Brendan Sorsby has been a top headline all week since that judge in Lubbock, Texas, gave him the injunction to be able to play college football this upcoming season. Tons of ADs and schools are upset. Everybody is upset about it. Now we're starting to hear from the Texas Tech side of things. Texas Tech AD Kirby Hocutt tweeted, "The situation is hard, it is new, and there's no perfect answer." And Bo, yesterday we were wondering, when are we going to hear from head coach Joey McGuire? So
4: I'd rather hear from Jerry Maguire, to be fair.
3: Show me the money. Joey Maguire had this to say about it.
5: Of course, ADs in the Big 12 are saying crazy things and, you know, saying they don't want to play us. Well, they don't want to play us because they know he's good and they don't want us to be as competitive. So they're inherently conflicted in their opinion. And so, you know, again, we're going to do the right thing by this kid and we're going to follow the law.
3: All right, that was Cody Campbell on that one. We'll hear from Joey in a second.
6: The right thing by the kid is an interesting statement.
4: Fascinating.
6: The right thing by the kid and the right thing by the rest of by the sport and the other kids that play in it are, in this case, apparently in our minds, in their minds, my mind and theirs, are two different things. The right thing by the kid is standing by him and not allowing him to play and actually making sure if he does have an issue, he gets help. You're doing the right thing. They are. Texas Tech, in my mind right now, is doing the right thing by the NIL donor who paid him $5 million.
4: Right. And this is Cody Campbell, the billionaire Texas booster. That's who we just heard from, who said basically, as it stands right now, he's eligible, so we don't have a whole bunch of choice but to play him. And then ethically and morally, we're going to support him and all these good things.

0: and back him up, but ultimately, and I know we need to hear from Joey McGuire, but there's a lot to unpack here. I don't know if we got enough time this morning to go through some of this stuff, but it is layered.
1: Well, it's all frustrating because if it was any other school but their school, they would not have this opinion on it. Absolutely not. No, of course not. But let's go ahead and hear from head coach Joey McGuire now.
2: Brendan Sorsby is recovering from an addiction. He's recovering. I've sat down with this young man multiple times, and the things that he is going through and what he's been through is serious. As a society, we've been okay with other things that happens and allowing players to play, and this has been the one thing that has united people that we're against, you know. And it's crazy because it's not murder. It's not beating somebody or So there's a lot of things that we're working through.
0: This is so beyond misguided. I mean, number one, show me all the murderers who are getting cleared to play any sport on a regular basis, and I'll wait for that list. But all of these other things, it's a false equivalence is what it is. And I understand addiction has a lot of impacts on the person, on the people around that person, and I'm not in any way, shape, or form trying to take away from that. But this sounds a lot more like, to me, a kid made a series of bad decisions and now is faced with the consequences of those decisions. And I'm not saying that he doesn't have other problems that led to those decisions, but the reason people are so united about this is it speaks directly to the integrity of the sport if you allow gambling to just pervasively enter into all corners. I mean, we've been doing this about Pete Rose for decades over in baseball and the Black Sox for over a century. And all of those gentlemen just now became eligible for the Hall of Fame. And honestly, in my opinion, shouldn't be, but that's another point. This is a wild statement just on its face to get out there publicly and say a thing like this as a representative of a college. I would be ashamed of that statement.
1: Well, let's take him at his word, okay? Because mental health addiction, it is a serious thing.
0: Sure.
1: Okay. Let's put that together, but you need time and space away
0: Correct.
1: From that environment. That makes no sense to go back into it.
0: No, it's like, well, but he could benefit the team, which was relevant for the first time in two decades. And that's what we're talking about here. That's why the money is getting pumped into the program.
3: I understand that addictions are really, really tough.
0: 100%.
3: And that there is something that it shouldn't be joked about, right?
0: Right.
3: That's why I have a problem with them using the addiction out and the mental health thing, because when this all first came out, well, I only did that to feel close to the teams that I was a part of because I wasn't playing there. I wasn't on the field. And then it become when, you know, it gets worse and, well, I have an addiction and then it's, well, you know, I have to play or my mental health will be affected. So it just feels.
0: Isn't that true of everybody though?
3: Yeah.
0: Like, would you not be going through a hard time if you weren't playing anymore or couldn't do your job?
3: You know what's hard for people is when they play their last high school football game and they've played since they were 5 years old and they realize they don't have a scholarship and they can't go play somewhere else and they're done. You don't think they're not sad, but they don't get to just go make up rules and go to a judge and say, no, you have to let me on the team because I'll be sad. That's the problem for me. The other thing is comparing, and this is going to sound really shallow probably, but comparing someone getting in a fight and beating someone up or a domestic dispute or apparently murder, we're just going to throw that out there.
0: Let's start there.
3: Which is something that only affects off the field and comparing it to something like gambling where it transcends onto the field, and that's something that completely can affect somebody has already pulled and went through, and I was reading about this again, it was on Twitter, so it's 100,000% real.

0: I think I'm just saying, like, this speaks to the integrity of you've opened up a field. People could have a field day with questioning your integrity and your commitment to the sport above all else when you go down this road and start gambling on the sport you play, even if you use the Pete Rose defense of, I never bet on my team to lose. Well, did that change how you managed?
1: Yeah.
0: Does this guy get an arm injury because you can't lose money and he's pitched three straight days, but I need Randy Myers to close? I mean, I don't want to get it all onto Pete Rose, but this is where it always comes back to me, is like, there are consequences for the decisions that you make, and this is no different.
1: There's been point shaving battles in throughout basketball. Terry Rozier, if I'm not mistaken, is like literally in a federal prison, I think, right now, or about to go on trial for now. It goes, there's different layers with like card games and stuff, but there's point shaving aspects.
0: You've had referees and umpires lose their jobs over this.
1: Yeah. And you know, Tim Donaghy's mental health was clearly affected when he went to jail for rigging games with calls, and not necessarily rigging, but making certain calls, which affected the outcome of these sporting events. There's no gray area when it's gambling. It's one of the few times where you can be like, this is black or white. It's either wrong or it's not, and you can't touch the sport ever again. It's why Mike and I got in a disagreement the other day about where he would go, Sorsby, if he wasn't deemed eligible by some rogue judge. And in the supplemental draft, and I'm like, I couldn't take anything above a fifth or a sixth, because I don't know if you could ever play. I couldn't allow you to play in the NFL. If I'm Roger Goodell, you're banned from the NFL. You can go make your $5 million this year and disgrace the Big 12 and Texas Tech and college athletics, but you will never step foot in my league.
0: It's an integrity issue at the end of the day. That's what it comes down to.
2: It's time for a look back
3: into the mind of Squid Billy.
2: Hey, he might even talk sports.
3: This is the Life of Squid on the Morning Shift.
1: So, Julio Jones is an absolute Hall of Fame player. He was a legend here. I'm not going to get into how it ended here. The bottom line is, we should remember him as one of the greatest, actually the greatest Falcons receiver to ever play. He was it. He was top shelf here. And he never did a lot of interviews. It wasn't really his thing. But TMZ caught up with him in what I can only perceive as the airport. And they kind of asked him a plethora of questions. But, you know, they also kind of touched base with him about what he's doing now and if he ever wants to play again.
4: Absolutely, man. I you know, I put myself in position a long time ago to be able to enjoy it. Now I was just, you know, going out, checking on businesses, and just being present when the family calls. So
5: that's like the most fulfilling part. It's not like, oh, I miss, you know, this or about football.
4: That was a chapter in my life. I mean, I did it at a high level, man. I gave it my all.
5: Yeah.
4: In that space. I don't have no regrets. I don't feel like, oh, I can't go play or I want to go play. I'm done.
5: I love it.
4: I feel great. I'm in great shape. I mean, you know what I'm saying?
5: Yeah.
4: I don't have a limp. My finger's not messed up. Like, nothing's going on with me, bro. I can do any and everything what I want to do right now. I can go dive. I can play basketball. I can run. I can jump. I can do whatever. So
1: he is enjoying retirement. It was a little bit wacky the way I set it up, because that was on me. But, like, the reality is, they asked him if he was happy, and he was like, absolutely. You enjoying your retirement? Absolutely. He's like, I'm never coming back, as he said. He's got a couple of dealerships, I believe Kia dealerships, absolutely, and around the Tuscaloosa, Birmingham area in Alabama. He did a charity bowling tournament recently. Like, he's living his life, and he's loving it. He's enjoying it. I heard this, and I was like, it was the first time that I felt really at peace with the way everything ended here for him, because, you know, he basically pushed his way out. He asked for that contract. Like, Julio's in a really good place. I'm really happy for him, because so many NFL players don't necessarily have this type of, when they walk away, like he said, no limp, can do whatever he wants. He's got all these businesses he set up. Like, he is absolutely banking off of every he did all this hard work, put everything into it when he played. And now he's enjoying life. I'm really happy for Julio Jones.
6: Yeah, because, you know, a lot of NFL players last year when Philip Rivers got in, they're like, could I do that? You know, they're all wondering about it.
1: Well, and unfortunately, we got to see Julio probably play long.

0: longer than he should have when he, you know, he's on the Bucks practice squad and Dylan's team, the Eagles.
1: I knew it.
0: He got to play on. And
1: Falcons fan, by the way.
0: And it just wasn't the same. But really, you're right. A lot of guys probably did say, "Hey, I got one more game in me." I'm just happy for the guy because you're around him, and if you ever watched him, the way he worked, he left everything on the field. So good for Julio Jones.
2: Congratulations to him. This hour has been brought to you by Morgan & Morgan. Hey, our very own Garrett Chapman had a chance to talk with Falcons tight end coach Kevin Coger and got some insight on how Kyle Pitts has grown over the past year and the moment it all clicked for him. 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
3: Hey, this is Rhetoric Michael. And guess what? The Dogs are going to Omaha. And you can hear them take on Texas this Saturday night at 8. 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
6: Trouble on the east freeway, but improving. Westbound I-20 at Lithonia Industrial Boulevard had a wreck there blocking one lane. It looks like everything's off to the shoulder. Still pretty much at a standstill as you approach that area. Also had a crash, Clayton County on 285, the ramp to I-75, off to the shoulder of the ramp itself. Northbound 7585 near University. All lanes are getting through there. Had a slight delay as you make your way north. I'm Lori Houston with Odyssey Atlanta Traffic.
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8: 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Yesterday, Ronald Acuna Jr. went on the 10-day IL with a hamstring strain. And last night, the Braves did lose to the Sox 2-1. Martin Perez gets the start at 7:40. We will dig in to all of that coming up at 7:40 since Grant McCauley, our Braves insider, is filling in for Mike Johnson today. The 2026 FIFA World Cup begins today, and the first match in Atlanta is on Monday. Georgia will take on Texas in their opening game of the Men's College World Series. The Dogs matchup with the Longhorns is set for Saturday at 8. You can hear it right here on Sports Radio 92.9 The Game. And the Knicks are now just one win away from their first NBA title since 1973. They rallied from a 29-point deficit, the largest comeback in NBA Finals history. Let's hear the moment the Knicks pulled ahead.
9: For Jalen Brunson, allow him to operate at the top, 1-on-1.
10: Brunson gets it, fires up a three. Shot no good, the tip, it's gone! It's gone! It's gone! With 1.2 remaining, Knicks take the lead. OG Anunoby, and it's 107-106.
11: It's such a wild sequence, mm-hmm. because they miss the shot. De'Aaron Fox gets the ball, and he all he's got to do is just go stand in the corner, either try to dribble it out or wait for them to foul him. Instead, he goes up. Anunoby comes back down, blocks it, and then Jose Alvarado almost commits a backcourt violation because he takes 2 feet on the Knicks side of the court, but the ball's still on the other side of the court, and because he didn't, and that's when Mike Brown called the timeout, but because he didn't step over, when the ball never came over, it was never a backcourt violation. Then Jalen Brunson throws up what I think is a bad shot selection. I know that time was short, but I thought, get a little bit closer. It was an open look, but just a long distance. And Anunoby just made another play. I mean, I just can't imagine being a guy that is, look, he's a very good player. He's mm-hmm. a starter for them, but not like thought of as a household name. And in the biggest comeback in NBA postseason history, the two signature plays mm-hmm. are yours.
12: That's the beauty of of the playoffs. That's the beauty of the postseason, is that the unlikeliest of heroes will come through in the moments yeah. where you would be looking to the superstars. And superstars can have their moments too, but man, it just feels hits a little different when it's the guy that you didn't necessarily expect to be that guy, and he'll never have to buy another drink in that town for the rest of his life.
11: Drink? He should never have to pay rent again. Like, he should never pay for a meal. Anything. Yeah, I go. Mean, if All you right. go 53 years without something, like...
12: Yeah, you're going to be on
11: I
12: the
11: mean,
12: short list.
11: He
12: yeah.
11: walks in, like, the store. I don't care who owns the store. Like, what? Like the Gucci store or whatever. They're just
12: sitting everybody else outside, close it up, ask him what he wants to
11: yeah.
12: shop for.
11: I mean, absolutely. Like, there that is just an unbelievable... Good for him, too.
12: No doubt.
13: I was watching Inside the NBA a little bit, and you know how they put the tweets up on the screen. One, why'd the Falcons catch a stray last night? I don't know if y'all saw it, but somebody tweeted and it was like, Spurs new logo just
11: yeah,
13: leaked.
11: I
13: and
11: saw
13: it was
11: it.
13: The, yeah, I was like, bro, come on. That's doing too much. And then I also saw one of the tweets they put up was like, OG Anunoby's never going to have to pay for street meat ever again in New York. I was like, I don't know if that's something necessarily that OG would want.
11: Pause.
13: But, you know, yeah, it's definitely a pause yeah. in there. So,
12: can you dump yourself or no?
13: I could. Yeah, I could. I think street meat's fine, though.
11: Define.
12: Well, let's say it twice. Let's say it three or four times. Let's really settle down on this one particular term.
13: I will say, though, real quick.
11: I hate the Knicks so still.
13: About Brunson's shot. The only, because I agree, it wasn't good shot selection. The only thing I would defend Brunson on, though, is like

0: you touched on the timing of it. He did allow, obviously, I think in the part of the reason he took the shot and when he took the shot is so he could give his teammates a chance to get the rebound like OG did and took it back in.
1: Hold on. All right. You're, first off, giving a little too much credit to the forward thinking there in the moment with Jalen Brunson. I guess my point is you need 2 points to go ahead.
0: Right.
1: You need a point to tie. Brunson's probably going to get an egregious call there. I would rather take a more high percentage shot there than a logo style three, wide open or not. But that's just me.
2: It worked.
1: But you know why? Because of course, Dylan, he was just forward thinking there. I love it.
3: Did you guys happen to notice in these Spurs press conferences afterwards, you heard the energy in Madison Square Garden. Like you saw everybody flood the court and it was a huge moment. But these press conferences are going on. You can still hear the celebrations happening.
2: That's what I'm saying. Like when are they going to kick these people out? How are they ever going to get them to leave Madison Square Garden?
3: I can't imagine talking about a loss like that and you're hearing everyone celebrate around. You.
1: Did Wemby actually show up to the press conference? I know he has moments where he decides not to show up lately to press conference.
2: I don't know about that, but I did see there was some video where he was being pelted by something heading back into his hotel. That's not great. I did want to point out this one tweet that I saw that I thought was a perfect encapsulation of just when you think you have like the banger post of the night around halftime. There's just a screenshot of Jerry Seinfeld just sitting courtside that says, "What's the deal with this game?" But by the end of the night, man, that had a whole different meaning.
1: One thing to watch for the game on Saturday is Wemby is one flagrant one away from being suspended, if I'm not mistaken. He has four. I think five. So if this series was to go, you know, a sixth game after game five, you know, he's got to be careful a little bit because the foul or the non-foul call that he when he hit Brunson essentially pushed him down the other day. Like he's been a little, the shine's come off Wemby a little bit. He's decided to skip some press conferences. He's gotten some dirty fouls, so it's gonna be a little interesting to see how that plays out.
3: Well, that game, like Bo mentioned, it is Saturday and it's moving back to San Antonio. And the Falcons have been back out at OTAs. We've got minicamp coming up. So we've been trying to size up how the season is coming together. And our buddy Garrett Chapman had a chance to talk with tight ends coach Kevin Coger. Kevin opened up about Kyle Pitts and how he wanted to turn his season around after the Saints game last season. And Kevin Coger said after that game, we sat down. We had to talk about things that we need to do and that we can do better, that he can do better, that I can help him with. He was very self-aware and understanding of who he wants to be and what he needs to do. And it was that moment when things started to turn around.
1: I read this yesterday morning. We were obviously in the middle of the show, and I was like, whoa, I can't wait to dive into this because this is such a cool thing for a player that, look, fourth overall pick. He's been disappointing at times. There's been an injury, and then there's been years where you just didn't feel like you were getting max effort, and that's about the time last year where he really turned it on. He was an all pro to me caliber player after that, and some of it coincided. The problem is that some of it coincided with the Drake London injury, and I think that's part of how this happened is he knew this was his moment. He knew the team needed him. And not to all that said, it's a kind of one of those things where, you know what? This is my fifth year. This is my fifth year option. I'm playing for another contract and it's not going well. And I give him a ton of credit. Also think we know why Kevin Coger was retained by the staff and what maybe he means to Kyle Pitts. And Grant, we've had to have seen this in other sports. I mean, I'm not sure if you've seen anything with the Braves. Obviously, I've seen this a couple times with the Falcons, but that's just kind of a cool moment.
2: Yeah, and you do see guys that, you know, all the talent's there, the ability's there. The results, though, they may vary, as the saying goes. And you sometimes, you know, they do it at the exact right time that helps the team. Because last year, if you look at where the Falcons were, they needed somebody to step up as a pass-catching threat. They had time without Drake London. And Kyle Pitts was instrumental to kind of giving the offense some kind of threat there, but yeah, I mean, there's different times with different guys that you look at where, and it's hard to say there's an exact parallel, but I mean, a year ago this time, what was the discussion around Michael Harris II?
1: Well, the guy that normally sits in your seat wanted to trade him.
2: Right, and there's nothing like trading one of your best guys at his lowest possible value. So we can always cash in that shit.

0: But and this is kind of my it's my point with a lot of guys.
1: Strike.
0: Yeah, well, that wasn't a stray. That was just a straight shot. But no, but not at him. Like, this is the stuff that I'll get a lot of times online from a lot of people, where it's like, oh, this guy's, you know, going through it. He's terrible. He's dragging the team down. We should trade him for something great. Thank you for that, because that, is, of course, is what the other 29 teams are looking for. But more back to the point, I mean, Kyle Pitts did take a huge step forward last year. You needed to see it at some point. Obviously, as you mentioned, his contract was going to be coming up. What is his place in the Falcons' future? He's still playing for that again this year, because you need to see him kind of go out there and do it again. But he's putting himself in position to reap the rewards of the contract, but also of the hard work, and the Falcons can reap the rewards of the kind of things that Kyle Pitts showed he is capable of last year.
1: I think for me, the moment where, and like, I'm being a Kyle Pitts guy because I watched him. He played for Florida. Everybody
0: Are
1: knows
0: we printing those shirts too or not?
1: No. Just Matt Olson.
0: Okay, just Matt.
1: But I'm just saying, I fought for when Kyle Pitts was going to get drafted here. I was all in for it, and I was, and I've always loved watching the dude play, especially when he is, when he's going off. It is probably as much fun as watch as anybody in the league to watch play, because it's just of how the athlete he is. But it started looking uninspired, and really for me it was towards the end of year three, and then in year four for him. And then in year four, Kirk Cousins gets benched, and they ask Kyle, and he has the infamous, "I don't know, just work here."
2: Yeah.
1: I'm sorry, what?
0: Always a great look.
1: And that to me, when I was probably like, you know what, any stock I have left, I'm selling, because that's how. What are you doing? Like you're like, that is such to me a bad look, and you can have different opinions. That's great. So to hear this, to hear the way this played out, and when Garrett got out of Kevin Coger, like the way this worked, I mean, I am so like just thrilled to hear this. I'm so in. Like, you know what? I'll buy stock. I'm not saying you'll be here in year seven, because I just don't know how this plays out financially speaking. And there's other guys that need to be taken care of first. To me, Bergeron, Bijan. You got to worry about Jesse Bates.
0: Right.
1: But just knowing that he's so bought in now, it's great to hear, because I do think he's a phenomenal athlete. I do want to see more from this guy. I'd love to see this guy have a moment again here.
0: Again, the talent wasn't in question. The results were what you needed to see, and he showed up big time last year.
2: Yeah, sounds like the focus is there, so it'll be interesting to see what kind of season he has this year. 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Hey, it's halftime, and today, my favorite day of the week, Throwback Thursday, Trivia Day. Mikey P is not here today, so we're going to be covering a topic that could never fly with him here. Today's theme is, seen any good movies?
0: I knew it.
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5: Trouble on the east freeway, but improving. Westbound I-20 at Lithonia Industrial Boulevard had a wreck there blocking one lane. It looks like everything's off to the shoulder. Still pretty much at a standstill as you approach that area. Also had a crash, Clayton County on 285, the ramp to I-75, off to the shoulder of the ramp itself. Northbound 7585 near University, all lanes are getting through there. Had a slight delay as you make your way north. I'm Lori Houston with Odyssey Atlanta Traffic.

0: This is a Westwood One Sports Minute.
1: Green Bay Packers star edge rusher Micah Parsons told reporters yesterday that he most likely won't be able to return to the football field until at least October after his ACL surgery included a procedure in his meniscus as well. The Packers went 9-3-1 before Parsons injured his knee and lost the final four games of the season and were eliminated by the Bears in the wild card round of the playoffs. I'm Adam Abdallah.
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2: Here's Allie, Mike, and Bo.
3: Yes, it is halftime. It's a quick reset before the second half of the show. Today is Throwback Thursday trivia. Your name is your buzzer. Bo, do you want to give Grant any help since he's filling in for Mike today? This is a strategic game, Throwback Thursday trivia. Do you want to give him any advice or tips? Dylan, you can feel free to weigh in too, because you know when you stepped in.
4: Personally, the only thing I would tell you is just, you know, let Allie finish the question. But then again, there are times where I won't, so I'm not going to tell you that. No, because here's the thing I know about Grant. He doesn't do anything blindly. I know he also listens to the show. I don't know why he does. I think he's got a reason, but
3: maybe
4: that's neither here nor there.
5: I have a vested interest in the show.
4: But I don't. The problem is Grant doesn't need any tips. He's got every advantage in the world because he doesn't do anything blindly. I know he knows his movies as well as I do, so I think he knows the rules very well.
5: All right.
3: Okay. Well,
4: he's free to ask me any tips, but
3: do you want any tips?
4: If there's anything he's confused
3: you're
4: on.
3: Good.
5: I think I understand what I'm getting into.
3: Okay.
4: Did you pay Dylan?
5: No. I did not.
3: Yes, your name is your buzzer. You may interrupt the question if you want, but you always risk not hearing the full question. Dylan, it is movie trivia, and these guys make the most movie references in conversations that I know. The biggest movie reference, guys. So please be paying attention.
6: Headphones on. I'm locked in.
3: Okay. Today's theme is, seen any good movies? Here we go. Question number one. In Forrest Gump, what company does Forrest invest?
4: Bo. Apple.
3: That is correct. Bo is on the board.
5: All right.
3: Nothing. Finish the quote from Jerry Maguire. Show me.
4: Bo. Show me the money.
3: It is.
4: Sorry, I'm getting so excited because I know that I got to get in quick on Grant on these, and it's just like I'm saying the answers.
3: 2-0. What is the name of the hotel in The Shining?
5: I haven't seen The Shining in a long time, so I don't know.
3: Out on that one?
4: I'm just going to make a wild guess. The Mountain View.
3: No.
5: Is it the name of the sequel that they just put out with Ewan McGregor?
3: What is the name of the sequel?
5: I don't remember the name of it, but is that what it is?
3: I don't know. It's the Overlook Hotel.
5: Yes.
4: I knew that.
3: Overlook Hotel. Okay. Right now the score is 2-0. Bo is in the lead. Jack Dawson boarded the Titanic with his good buddy named what?
5: Jesus.
6: Allie, you know you've done something right when you get that out of Grant.
5: His good buddy, one of the most forgettable characters in cinema history. They didn't let him on the door either, by the way. He probably would have said.
3: All right.
4: Bo, I'm going to say Thomas.
3: No.
5: I'll say Paolo.
3: No.
5: Okay.
3: He's closer, though. He's closer than you. Fabrizio. All right, what was Rose's last name in Titanic?
5: Grant Dawson. No, well, it was eventually. Actually, technically, I'm correct.
3: The entire movie, it's not, though.
5: But it is at the end.
3: DeWitt Bukater.
5: Yeah, I didn't know that.
3: Okay.
4: But you didn't give me a chance.
5: Well, she was going to marry the Phantom, but she didn't.
4: Yeah.
5: There's a deep
4: Billy
5: cut
4: Zane.
5: For you. That's right.
3: He's the Phantom?
4: He plays the Phantom.
3: Oh, okay. See, exactly why this category is for these two.
5: Yeah, when do we get the questions about Tombstone?
3: Here we go.
4: Or Top Gun.
5: Or Terminator. Or other things that don't start with T.
3: Where is the McAllister family traveling when they leave Kevin behind?
4: Grant.
3: Whoa. Dylan?
6: Goodness gracious, here we go. Grant.
5: Chicago.
3: No.
5: New York.
4: Bo. France.
5: I don't even know.
3: Yes.
5: Is this the first one?
3: They're going to Paris, yeah.
5: Okay, yeah.
3: It is 3-0. What color is the pill that Neo takes in The Matrix?
5: Grant.
3: Yes.
5: Red.
3: That is correct. 3-1.
4: 50-50 chance there. Red or blue?
3: Grant is on the board. What is the highest grossing movie of all time worldwide, not adjusted for inflation?
5: Grant.
3: Yes.
5: Force Awakens?
3: No.
4: Bo.

0: Forrest Gump.
1: No.
2: No. Is it Gone with the Wind?
1: No.
2: Is it Avatar?
1: Yes.
2: Okay.
1: 2.924 billion.
0: He doesn't get a ding for that.
2: Not adjusted for inflation.
3: Not a point, that's, but you know, at least
0: he doesn't get adjusted for the five answers.
3: I would have guessed Avatar, though, by the way.
2: I really thought Force Awakens had passed Avatar.
0: Okay, Benedict.
1: Come on. Star Wars.
2: Force Awakens. Yes, Star Wars. The thing that sold for $4 billion to Disney. Yes, that.
1: All right. Toy Story 5 hits theaters on June 19th. Who sings the title track? I knew
0: Poe. Taylor Swift.
1: That is correct.
2: Swifty.
0: She did the little... Don't
3: you. Not going to beat the allegations doing things like that, Bo. Nope.
0: My wife is a Swifty.
2: All right, let's go.
1: It is 4-1. How many different actors played Batman in the 90s?
0: Bo. Four.
1: No.
2: Grant. Three.
1: That is correct. Can you name them?
2: Yes, it was Michael Keaton, Val Kilmer, and George Clooney.
1: That is correct. Mm-hmm. What is the name of the shark hunting boat in Jaws?
2: This is killing me.
0: Yeah, because these are ones you know, and you just like.
2: All right, let's let's move. Yeah. On.
1: All right, it's the orca. Speaking of orcas, what was the name of the whale Jesse desperately needed to free?
2: Grant.
1: Yes.
2: Willie.
1: That is correct. It is 4-3. One more question about the ocean. What type of fish is Nemo? This is crazy.
3: Are we serious? Y'all serious?
2: Yeah, I'm in my 40s. I'm dead serious that I haven't committed the type of fish.
0: I actually watched it once.
2: In Finding Nemo, which is a good movie, but I haven't.
3: Wow.
0: I don't know. A blowfish. I don't know.
1: No.
2: Grant, a flounder.
1: No. Dylan, you want to tell him?
0: That was actually
3: a clownfish.
0: From Little Mermaid.
3: He's a clownfish.
1: He's a clownfish. Clownfish are funny, aren't they? Okay. Tell a joke. You're a clownfish. Who sang "You Ain't Never Had a Friend Like Me" in the original animated Aladdin?
0: Bo.
1: Yeah.
0: Robin Williams.
1: That's correct. 5-3. What is Maverick's first name?
0: Bo. Pete Mitchell. Pete.
1: That is correct.
0: I gave a full name drop. Sorry.
1: 6-3. Tom Hanks made friends with a volleyball.
0: Bo.
2: Grant.
0: Wilson. Bo.
1: That is correct.
2: Name of the volleyball or name of the movie?
1: Name of the volleyball. My Precious is referring
0: Bo.
1: To...
0: Gollum, what he calls the ring in Lord of the Rings.
1: No, you can't just keep adding
2: it. All right. let's hear it. You said Gollum first. You don't get that.
1: My Precious is referring to what in the Lord of the Rings?
2: Grant. Yes. The One Ring.
1: Yes.
0: It's technically the Ring of Power.
2: It's the One Ring to rule them all.
1: Tom Hanks threw a baseball glove at who in A League of Their Own? If anyone knows this name.
0: Madonna?
1: No.
2: Grant. Lori Petty.
1: No. It was Stillwell Gardner, the kid.
2: Oh. Yeah,
3: what a name.
1: I know.
2: Do you know who his character was based on?
1: No.
2: Jimmy Fox.
1: Oh.
2: Mm-hmm.
1: Okay.
2: Yep.
0: Should have been a question.
2: Should have been.
1: Roads. Where we're going, we don't need roads.
2: Grant, Back to the Future.
1: That is correct.
0: Oh, I didn't know if it was going to be who said it.
2: I got to take shots here to catch up.
1: Which movie features the phrase Wakanda Forever?
2: Grant, Black Panther.
1: That is correct. It is 7-6.
3: Wakanda Forever.
1: Katniss Everdeen hails from what district in the
0: 100? Bo. District 9.
2: Grant, 13.
1: No.
2: It's not District 9. That's a total.
3: Sorry, I played the wrong one.
2: Just keep playing sound effects. If
3: I know
2: he
3: dings
2: it, we get it. It's free.
1: Go Dylan.
3: It is District 12.
1: Yeah.
2: Oh, I was closer, though. Or is it closer without going over?
0: No, it's not. Right. I win.
1: What is Captain Jack Sparrow's ship called?
0: Bo. The Black Pearl.
1: That's correct. All right. It is 8-6. Grant, you had a good comeback there, but Bo has won this round.
2: We don't have time for more questions.
1: It is 7:34.
0: Does that count towards the standings?
1: It does not count towards the standings.
3: This is what we would call a friendly.
1: Yeah, this is friendly competition.
0: Wow, that was very well done, Dylan.
3: Thank you.
0: But you should have said the World Cup. The FIFA World.
3: Well,
0: it's World Cup time, baby.
3: Well, yes, but in
0: today,
3: honor
0: right?
3: of the World Cup, it was a friendly.
0: That's right.
3: Yeah, that's right.
0: I like that usage.
2: And if you need
0: that.
2: More references explained to you, We'll be back.

0: If you don't know what a friendly is, then I don't know.
1: Congratulations, Bo. Grant, thank you for being a good sport. Coming up, Ronald Acuna Jr. went on the IL and the Braves lost. We'll cover that double whammy day next before we go in the huddle on Sports Radio 92.9 The Game and the Odyssey app.
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4: Injury accident to the south, eastbound 285 at Jonesboro Road. That one's off to the shoulder. On the east freeway, westbound I-20 at Evans Mill Road. The one right lane was blocked, everything off to the side. Now all lanes are getting through. Still trouble on the west freeway, southbound 285 right there at I-20. Minor accident. In the downtown connector, northbound 7585 University Avenue, injury wreck, and still the one reported along southbound I-75, the ramp to northbound 85. I'm Lori Houston with Odyssey Atlanta Traffic.

0: What's up, everybody? 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

Everything gets started with Mexico playing a home match against South Africa. 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

0: 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Get the strong arm. Before we go in the huddle, double whammy day for the Braves yesterday. Ronald Acuna Jr. was put on the IL with a hamstring strain, and they lost to the White Sox 2-1. Let's get some logistics here, though. Ronnie is out, but at the same time, Grant, Drake Baldwin is ramping back up. Could this be like two ships passing in the night?
1: Yeah, it feels a lot like that, unfortunately, because when you lost Drake Baldwin, you welcomed Ronald Acuna Jr. back off the IL, and you kind of felt like, all right, well, if there's one player that could walk in that could make an impact the way that Drake's been making an impact, then, you know, Ronald Acuna Jr. is that guy. Now it feels like the shoe's on the other foot because Drake Baldwin has been putting together an all-star season. He has been the Braves, you know, I would say best overall hitter this year with respect to some other guys who have had some moments. Michael Harris, obviously. Matt Olson's been very good. There have been other guys. It's not one dude that's pulling the ship here by himself. But I do think they need that spark right now because you look at these couple of losses. The Braves have had opportunities. They had a ton of hits off Davis Martin last night and just weren't able to get the big hit for him. They went 1-for-11 with runners in scoring position and got walked off in game one. So I don't know if you guys are old enough to remember, but the Braves recently swept the Pittsburgh Pirates and we're in a pretty good spot. So it's been a tough 48 hours, but let's give the White Sox their credit too. This is a very good team. But to the point though, getting Drake Baldwin back, which would happen on the upcoming homestand, not this weekend against the Mets, that would go a long way towards curing some of the ills of not having Ronald Acuna Jr. around for however long that may be.
2: Yeah. And the Braves have been, 2-for-17, I think, in the series with runners in scoring position. They left 10 on base last night. The Ronald Acuna Jr. thing this year for me has been really tough because I feel like in years past, if he didn't have the power, he would still be getting on base, still on bases. He's done some of that, right? I think he's done a really good job with his patience at the plate.
1: Mm-hmm.
2: But you go look at metrics, and I think Austin Riley is a guy that's caught a lot of heat, as you probably know more than me. But it's odd enough that Austin Riley has more RBIs, more home runs. Now, he's played more games than Ronald Acuna Jr., which is not Riley's fault. It's just weird to me that Acuna is seemingly having such an off season in so many metrics. His fielding has been a little worse than I've seen it in the past. I just don't know where he's at right now. He had that weekend where he pops off for, four home runs in three games or whatever, or maybe 5-4 or something like that, and he just pops back up. But it's been a weird year for him, and now this hamstring injury, this is why I said earlier I'm very good with him taking time, allowing that soft tissue injury to heal, and maybe him be absolutely at his peak once you come out of maybe the All-Star break.
1: Yeah, I'm going to push back on that because I don't think that he needs a month to get over a grade one hamstring strain. I just don't think that's where they're at. And I'll also just go ahead and tell you, just in case we're getting into that area where is player A outproducing player B, in no way, shape, or form is Austin Riley outperforming or outproducing Ronald Acuna Jr. Yes, he may have one more homer. Yes, he may have a handful more RBI because he does hit lower in the order and get some more opportunities with guys on base typically. But Ronald Acuna Jr. has had some bad luck, I would say. He's had 4 or 5 balls that could be homers this year just based on kind of looking at where things are. And Ronald Acuna Jr., if it's not Drake Baldwin, it's Ronald as far as top on base percentages are concerned. So he's doing his job, I think, to a certain extent, but it has been slower by Ronald Acuna Jr. standards. And when those are the expectations, it's hard not to see it and think, okay, what's wrong or what's not right about Ronald Acuna Jr. right now? But at no point this year have I looked at Ronald and thought, man, I just don't know if he's lost or not.
2: Well, loss is one thing. His power has absolutely been questionable at times because he's never a guy that even ever questioned his power. But the reality of the situation is, coming into the season, you have guys like Jim Bowden making comments about...
1: Well, that's your first mistake, is listening to Jim Bowden.
2: Look, guy's been around. It's still something that was said, and that a lot of people in this fan base and the media market reacted to the fact that they need to go ahead and re-up Ronnie for another 7 or 8 years. The injuries pile up, and then we've had this conversation. It's just been a little bit of, it's unbelievable that this team is where they're at, and I don't think you've gotten the best from your best player. The most talented player on the roster, I don't think he's

0: been his best.
1: No.
0: And I agree with you the fact that I think Drake Baldwin has probably been that was, no, there's no doubt about it. He was the straw that stirred the drink early in the season. Michael Harris caught fire. They have done a really good job. It's to me, like, whatever it is, I just want Ronald Acuña Jr. healthy.
1: Yeah, I mean, that's where it all starts, right?
0: And that's the main thing. And I don't know if he's been 100% healthy this season. He's already missed time before. That's why I'm like, you know what? I don't care if you miss an extra week or two, as long as you're healthy for the stretch run of the season, which to me kind of starts in that August.
1: It does, but I mean, every game you play in April, May, June, July, leading up to there, they all count the same in the standings.
2: I want to ask you about pitching, because Chris Sale was fine last night. Pitched for 5 2/3 innings with 6 hits, 2 earned runs, 1 walk, 6 strikeouts. Again, no run support behind him.
1: None.
2: But Grant Holmes, you know, we've been talking about maybe he is more, his profile is more of a reliever. So Hurston Waldrop, he has now joined the Columbus Clingstones. What kind of timeline could you see for Hurston to maybe come back? And maybe we get things aligned they need to align the way they should be.
1: Yeah, there's a few different moving parts, I think, going on right now with, you know, Grant Holmes. And I posted this out on X. You can follow me there if you want to, at Grant McCauley. You can, you know, get all of the metrics, or not all the metrics, but all of the stats for first time through the order. Grant Holmes is incredibly effective. Second time through, not so much. Right. Third time through, why is he good again? Well, it means he's really rolling that night, so he got to go a third time through the order. That's kind of how I look at that. But great swing and miss pitch. The ability to, I think, cover multiple innings if you need him to could be a weapon out of the bullpen. Hurston Waldrop was terrific last year in his 10 outings. I think he's got to factor in somewhere. But after his rehab assignment, will they feel like he's gotten enough innings to put him in position to start facing real major league lineups in the heat of July, August, and September? The Braves are going to have to kind of make that decision. But as they are bringing up J.R. Ritchie, could he factor into the rotation? Would they think about maybe starting the process of moving Grant Holmes toward the bullpen? I'm not saying it's going to start immediately. I'm just looking at, what do guys do well? What positions can you put him in to succeed? J.R. Ritchie's a starter. Could you use him in relief if you needed to? Yes. Same thing with Martin Perez. I just don't know that necessarily J.R. Ritchie's best role is randomly in season becoming a relief option. I think he'd be more likely to be down in AAA starting every fifth day than trying to do the Didier Fuentes thing in the middle of the season. That's just not really, I feel like, how that will work necessarily.
2: Yeah, there are just so many moving parts to the season when it comes to the pitching side of things. Tonight, the Braves will try to stop the sweep against the White Sox. Martin Perez will be on the mound at 7:40. And Atlanta's radio home of comprehensive World Cup coverage is Sports Radio 92.9 The Game. 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

0: $504 million.
1: But the cap hit, based on what I'm seeing early, is so reasonable. I mean, it's $34 million this year for probably the best quarterback in football, you know, or at least top three. Depends on the year, I guess. What do you want to do it? The Chiefs have been incredibly smart with how they've handled this, why it's such a long contract. They basically just keep adding years the way I see it to give him, make sure he has guaranteed money, and to structure it out through the life of the contract.
2: Really rich, bro.
0: It's really rich, bro.
3: Very rich. $239 million added to the deal to get him up over $500 million, which, according to Adam Schefter, becomes guaranteed through contract mechanisms. Have you heard of contract mechanisms? That's a new one for me, and I've looked through a lot of contracts.
1: Yeah, I've never heard that, but mechanisms. That might be just using...
3: Obviously, I use the clauses is typically what I would say, but $522 million and a quarter through incentives and escalators as well. So a lot of new money going on this for Patrick Mahomes, and yeah.
0: I would love to see the if this, then that's in that contract. I would love to see those. Colts wide receiver Alec Pierce, who just got his four-year, $114 million contract extension, might be sidelined well into training camp due to his offseason left ankle surgery.
1: Hey, he's a guy that's kind of had some injuries in his time anyways. I did a comparison of him and Drake on the numbers because someone had tweeted me and was like, I thought Drake would get more of an Alec Pierce-type contract. And you look at the numbers, and Alec Pierce, I think he's a great player, but he's kind of a more of a one-trick pony type of player, more of a deep threat type of guy. You know, just stretch the field. But it's a big loss for them because he changes their offense. And so if they get Daniel Jones back, who looks like he might start for the close to starting at the start of the season with that Achilles, they're going to need a guy like Alec Pierce out there to really get the full complementary of what they can do. So it'll be interesting to see if he can get back.
3: Yeah, I mean, obviously they're invested in having him out there to really have, as you mentioned, the full complement. And yeah, this is the kind of stuff that you hope to have throughout training camp, throughout the offseason, all the things you need to do, all the boxes checked, so that when it comes time, the bell rings, you can play in the games that matter.
0: Got another restructuring. The Bengals have restructured Joe Burrow's contract, creating $10 million more in cap room.
3: What's his cigar allowance?
1: I don't know.
3: That's, when I think of Joe Burrow, I always think of him smoking that cigar after that national title.
1: Somebody, I guess he's had...
3: I know he's done some things since then, but...
1: He had, like, long hair for a little bit, and somebody put him in a Anakin Skywalker Jedi robe.
3: Oh, there you go.
1: And, you know, from the guy that played... I'm sure you know the guy. I can't remember. Never remember the guy's name.
3: Hayden Christensen.
1: Yes. And it was like...
3: Grant Hayden Christensen.
1: No ding? Come on, Dylan. Ding. All the sound effects you abused last segment. Look, they got to. They're a team that's going to be capped with the fact they paid how many guys on offense? T. Higgins, Jamar Chase, Joe Burrow. So they obviously need to add on. I think they need to add some more defense still.
0: Ravens defensive end Clayes Campbell believes his 19th NFL season will be his final one.
1: This is one of those stories that made me sad and happy at the same time. Sad because the game of football, the NFL is a better league because Calais Campbell is a part of it. I've seen that guy sit there. First off, I've heard some of the things he has to go through to get ready for games. He's a ginormous human being, but he has to go through a lot just to get his body ready, playing the position he does this many years. But I watched him one day after a loss. I think it was in Chicago, and it was a cold day, and he sat there and took every single question. He was one of the last people in the locker room. But I'm happy for him because he's gotten to play as long as he's wanted. Mm-hmm. And if he thinks it's it, I honestly believe him. And he's just had such a great career. You just can't help but be happy for a guy like that.
3: Calais Campbell, drafted in 2008. That was a rather notable draft for the Falcons, who had the number three overall pick. And now that guy's got a new job this year.
1: Yeah.
3: So I don't know what Calais Campbell's going to do when he calls it a career, but 19 years in the NFL, that is a heck of a run.
1: Knowing the human being he is, I guarantee you hear about him in some charitable way. He's doing something back in the community because that's who he is.
3: I'm looking at the first two rounds of this draft. The only active players at this moment, Joe Flacco, Calais Campbell, and I'm just scrolling looking for more and having a hard time, and I'm down in the sixth round at this point.
1: There's not a kicker in there?
3: Just kind of lets you know there's not too many people that are hanging out in that from that particular draft class.
0: Well, this hour has been brought to you by Zero Res. Book an appointment.

0: 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The Knicks had a historic night last night, and the Falcons' Nate Olley is bragging about our D-line. 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
1: Thursday morning on the Steakhouse, the hype is real. Knicks and Spurs game 4. What is the fallout, especially if San Antonio gets the dub? Also, the update on Ronald Acuna's injury, and the Dogs are headed to Omaha. Who's been there, done that? We update you on everything happening at the College World Series. Don't miss Thursday morning, 9 to 11 on the Steakhouse on Sports Radio, 92.9 The Game.
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4: Looks like we have three main hot spots. The first one on the west side, eastbound I-20 at Fulton Industrial Boulevard. Injury wreck, at least one lane blocked. Looks like it's backing up towards Thornton Road. Also on the northwest side, northbound 575 right there at Sixes Road. Injury wreck just happened in the last few minutes. That's in the left lane. And still trouble downtown connector area, northbound 7585 at University Avenue. 18-wheeler broke down, blocking the two right lanes, and that's heavy, very slow back beyond Cleveland Avenue. I'm Lori Houston with Odyssey Atlanta Traffic.
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6: 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Yesterday, Ronald Acuna Jr. went on the 10-day IL with a hamstring strain. Last night, the Braves did lose to the White Sox 2-1. Martin Perez gets the start at 7:40. We'll dig into all of that coming up at 8:20. The 2026 FIFA World Cup begins today, and the first match in Atlanta is on Monday. Georgia will take on Texas in their opening game of the Men's College World Series. The Dogs match up with the Longhorns is set for Saturday at 8, and you can hear it right here on Sports Radio 92.9 The Game. It was a crazy night at Madison Square Garden. The Knicks are now just one win away from winning their first NBA title since 1973. They rallied from a 29-point deficit, the largest comeback in NBA Finals history. Let's hear the moment that the Knicks pulled ahead.
7: 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Shot no good, the tip, it's gone! It's gone! It's gone! With 1.2 remaining, Knicks take the lead. 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
6: Does he get keys to the city after this?
8: Oh, if they win, he should. Yeah, he should get more than that. I think he should have... No, what is it? Carte blanche?
9: That is the saying. Big word. Dylan, you're up.
10: Big word.
8: I always get scared when I use these big words.
9: I need
8: one
9: of those per show, by the way.
6: Big word?
9: Yeah, I just do.
8: I'm going to go radio host on you.
9: Okay.
8: This, to me, is one of the more signature moments of the finals, kind of like when on Father's Day in Game 7, I believe it was 2015 or 16, I can't remember which year, when LeBron does the big block against the Warriors, and basically that was the series that they beat the Warriors, mm-hmm. and the only title that Cleveland's had in anything, I think, in a long time. That was kind of what Anunoby did, where he goes down on the block on the boneheaded basket attempt by De'Aaron Fox, the layup attempt, makes that block, and then comes back and gets just two plays at the rim on opposite ends of the court in the last, within 20 seconds of game time mm-hmm. play. This is unbelievable, and I don't think any of us sat here thinking we'd be talking about this game at halftime last night.
9: No.
8: And if we did, we didn't think we'd be talking about OG Anunoby being the guy. I mean, I didn't. So it kind of sounds like I called him Obi-Wan Kenobi.
9: Yeah, no, I know him. Yeah, Grant, Ewan McGregor.
6: Ding! You got another
8: Dylan.
6: One, Dylan.
9: Twice. That was a prequel reference, too.
8: But, reality, like, that's the plays he made last night are absolutely legendary. Build a statue.
9: Yeah. I mean, for those around here, Tyler Matzik, Game 6, NLCS, punch out three Dodgers in the eighth inning, and you feel like that's a moment.
8: Great,
9: you know?
8: Reference.
9: Build the statue there. And you heard, and we talked about this a little while earlier, but I just kept hearing it, and we've heard it since 1988, the Kirk Gibson homer off Dennis Eckersley in Game 1 of the World Series. Didn't win the World Series, but that changed the entire complexion and became one of the greatest moments in sports history. Not one, but two iconic calls on that. But the Jack Buck one, if I don't believe what I just saw, was just, that was a beautiful thing.
6: There was that list going

0: around of the celebrities that were sitting courtside last night. Do you think, because their one went away, do you think some of them will head to San Antonio?
1: Well, they're going to have to fight San Antonio, you know, the city of San Antonio's celebrities to get in there, right?
2: Okay, I mean, so Shawn Michaels.
0: And?
1: is Shawn Michaels' coach still alive?
2: Jose Lothario?
1: Yeah.
2: There's a deep cut for you.
1: You know, the guy that came out in that WrestleMania when he won the title.
2: That he told to get out of the ring so I can celebrate.
1: Yeah.
2: Hey, he thanks also, for everything. Get him.
1: He also told Brett, you know what, we're going, this will be on a fair. I think some of them will, yeah. I don't see Spike Lee not being there
0: right.
1: in a possible closeout game. Spike Lee is one of the most famous NBA fans, like it or not, out there, however you feel about him. I don't really, one way or another, I don't like him because he's a Knicks fan. Just like I've actually had issues with Jack Nicholson because he's a Knicks fan. A Lakers fan, excuse me. Like, those two are iconic, sitting courtside for their respective teams. I'm not sure if Taylor Swift shows up in San Antonio.
0: Ben Stiller has to, though. He's got to finish his documentary.
1: Yes, he has to for the documentary, and he'll have his iPhone out.
0: He will have his iPhone out. And his wife, Christine Taylor, will be there. And on this sheet,
1: get her? I don't ever understand
0: that. Well, Zoolander is how he got her. On the description, they have
2: money.
0: Her as, like, actor, Zoolander, and the Brady Bunch movie. How dare they not put Hey Dude from Nickelodeon on there? I mean, that is what she's known for.
1: Well, the fact that they didn't have Dodgeball in there for Ben Stiller was bothersome for me.
2: They've got IMDb pages. We can enjoy that. I did look up famous birthdays and celebrities born in San Antonio, and wow, what a list we've got here. Among the people that I do actually know, Carol Burnett.
0: Okay.
2: I don't know if we're going to see her courtside or not. Megan Thee Stallion.
1: I think she, is she not dead?
2: Not
0: Carol
2: yet.
0: Carol Burnett is not dead. Come on.
2: Not yet. One day, though, it comes for us all.
0: Megan Thee Stallion could be there.
2: Noted character actor Bruce McGill, who was in like every 90s movie that you and I watch. If you don't know who Bruce McGill is, all you have to do is Google it and be like, oh yeah, I know that guy.
0: He's like the 90s lawyer,
2: He's
0: right?
2: the 90s lawyer.
0: That's he's, who he is.
2: If there's a legal movie from the 90s, Bruce McGill is there. Goatee and all.
1: Oh, I do know that guy. He was in My Cousin Vinny.
0: He's in everything.
2: Was he a lawyer?
0: Yeah, exactly.
1: No, he was the prosecutor, but yes, a lawyer.
2: That's a lawyer.
1: I know. It was kind of a...
3: I'm going to call out Megan Thee Stallion if she shows up at the Spurs game repping Spurs gear, because one of her nicknames is Houston Hottie, and Houston and San Antonio obviously are very much different, and she would, you know. I can confirm
2: those are different cities.
3: I would say she's doing a little bit of a fair weather fanning and island hopping a little bit there. So I would call out Megan Thee Stallion if she showed up in Spurs gear.
1: I can't believe you said that. Is so funny the way you did that. That is hilarious.
0: We'll see.
1: They are different, huh?
3: They are
1: same
3: indeed.
1: State, different
3: same
1: cities.
3: State, but different cities.
1: But their zip codes are different too, huh?
3: Uh-huh.
0: We'll see who shows up.
2: Maybe people who've been to San Antonio can come too.
0: On Saturday for Game 5 in San Antonio. Hey, as things are ramping up at Flowery Branch, we've gotten to hear from some of the coaches, get some inside scoop on the players, how everything is coming together. And we got to hear from Falcons D-line coach Nate Ollie the other day. Very animated guy. Had a few nicknames that he was giving to Sean Hand.
4: Oh, man, he got to be like the final boss, like the big dog. When we in there stopping the run like that, that's what he got to do for us. He got to be, we tell him when he run through that A-gap, it has to look different. He's the final boss right there. We call him Kingpin. He got to be that guy for us.
5: Did you give him that nickname?
4: Yeah, we gave him that nickname.
6: How Kingpin. Did you get that one?
4: He's part of me.
6: How early on did he get the nickname?
4: Oh, he got it right when we was doing like OTAs and I saw him running through that. They got big dude, couldn't nobody move him. Like, oh, you the final boss. You got to be the kingpin for us.
2: A stole his classes to call him Ace. Made straight B's, call him Buzz.
1: The nicknames aside, the team got a lot of heat in the offseason for maybe not drafting some guys that they could have right there in the second round that could have added into this spot for the D-line.
2: They should have signed another starting pitcher with
1: and,
2: my point.
1: Well, because you never have enough pitching, right? Have you heard that before?
2: I've heard that.
1: Never have enough starting pitching? I don't know where I've heard it before, but I feel like it's somewhere around here. Deshaun Hand played 44% of the defensive snaps for the Chargers last year as that run-stopping A-gap guy, right? The little bit of a... in some ways, a little bit of a plugger, as Nate Ollie is saying there. He's just going to kind of...
2: Is that another nickname?
1: Well, maybe they can call him the plugger. If he does it well enough, that's what I'll call him.
0: His mom would be so ashamed.
2: Yeah.
1: But Mason Smith, who they trapped at Rucaroro for, also kind of played in that void. But in Jacksonville, he only played 28%, which makes it to me mean he'll be he was option B, mm-hmm. whereas Deshaun Hand would be option A. That's about 70% of snap counts from two teams that were top 10 in the run game last year defensively. It also kind of screams at me that, okay, are you changing your scheme a little bit? Because last year you were more attacking, get down, get upfield, right? Get into the backfield, try to make a play back there, throw things off of maybe where they're supposed to go. Now it sounds like you went out and got two guys that are going to just stuff up the middle where it clogs it up, and you're going to have to take alternate routes to get past the line of scrimmage as a running back.
0: Does Nate Oley's words and his excitement and how much he's hyping up Deshaun Hand, does that make you more confident in the D-line and Christian Harris and Mason Smith?
1: I don't know if it makes me more confident in what those guys are going there and do, but I do think that it makes me more excited that how excited he is, right? We heard some of it last year where Ulbrich was talking about some of the pass rush stuff, right? And it got me excited where I went over the top and threw out what we thought was a ridiculous number that they would reach, and they happened to surpass it. So it does get you a little bit, Grant, kind of excited for maybe what's to come.
2: Yeah, and the layers of depth that you need in order to build a defense like that. And Jeff Ulbrich saying where championship teams are built, not just championship defenses. He said he saw a graphic about every playoff team and their investment in their defensive line, whether it's draft capital or money. The top defensive lines in the NFL were all playoff teams. The Atlanta Falcons would like to be a playoff team. It would seem like this is one of the big boxes they need to check because they were 24th in the league last year in yards allowed as far as run defenses mm-hmm. are concerned. You've got to improve that. And as you mentioned, it seems like they've managed to find a few guys who could be part of a solution, whether that's, you know, kind of by committee or by some guys maybe stepping up and getting bigger opportunity here than they had elsewhere.
1: Well, and I think that's it. They told us the entire draft process they didn't love the defensive tackles that were in the draft. We didn't believe them.
2: Mm-hmm.
1: And then they drafted Avion Terrell over a couple of guys they could have had that had fallen maybe around that range. The kid from Texas Tech comes to mind first and foremost, who was pretty good last year as a run-stopping D-tackle. And we didn't believe them because we didn't think they did anything. We just never really bought in that they did. But then you hear these guys talk about how much they, you know, you hear Nate Oley, and it comes back to your question about how much he believes in Deshaun mm-hmm. Hand, how much maybe they believe in Mason Smith.
2: Mm-hmm.
1: And that's why they believe, and they believed last year, and we didn't, in the pass rush abilities of some of the guys they brought in. And guess what? That played out pretty well.
0: Well, and veteran minicamp, we're going to be hearing more insight because veteran minicamp is next week, June 16th through June 18th. Time is just moving so fast on this. What is with Chris Sale never getting run support? 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
9: Looks like we have three main hot spots. The first one on the west side, eastbound I-20 at Fulton Industrial Boulevard. Injury wreck, at least one lane blocked. Looks like it's backing up towards Thornton Road. Also on the northwest side, northbound 575 right there at Sixes Road. Injury wreck just happened in the last few minutes. That's in the left lane. And still trouble downtown connector area, northbound 7585 at University Avenue. 18-wheeler broke down, blocking the two right lanes, and that's heavy, very slow back beyond Cleveland Avenue. I'm Lori Houston with Odyssey Atlanta traffic.
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0: after his ACL surgery included a procedure in his meniscus as well. The Packers went 9-3-1 before Parsons injured his knee and lost the final four games of the season and were eliminated by the Bears in the wild card round of the playoffs. I'm Adam Abdallah.
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3: 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I'm Allie Mack with Bo Morgan. 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And then join Jason Longshore from 6 to 8 and Chris Thomas 8 to 11 at Mazzy's Sports Bar and Grill in Duluth. 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It's getting exciting around Atlanta. And guys, it feels like there's a pattern going on with Chris Sale's starts. I want to talk about that in a moment. But, Grant, we have a resident conspiracy theorist on the show.
4: Oh, let's go for it.
3: Bo over here has theories on things, and except for he doesn't believe in aliens. That's the one he doesn't believe in. But I got to bring you the latest.
4: It's too far.
3: It's just too far for him. I got to bring you the latest one that is gracing the internet, though. Has to do with Guy Fieri and diners, drive-ins, and dives. Have you guys seen this show?
5: Love this show. Yeah, Flavortown, baby. Take me to it.
4: Oh, there you go.
3: You know what you've never seen happen on this show? Guy Fieri does not swallow any of the food. He does not actually eat that food. He talks with the mouth in his food, and then they cut away. So the theory is, the conspiracy theory is that he is not eating any of this food.
4: I'm gonna throw a flag on that one, because think about this. Who in the world, and I guess it's all in how it shows up on the show, but who in the world wants to invite the famous chef, celebrity, influencer to come into your restaurant, try your food, and spit it out? You know, I'd much rather be on the receiving end of one of Gordon Ramsay's rants than I would inviting Guy Fieri to come in, eat my food, and have it be so good that he spits it out into a napkin and we move on. It's just weird.
3: But they edit it to make it amazing.
4: Oh, I know what they're doing. And maybe that's it. I should just be happy as the owner of that diner, drive-in, or dive that Guy Fieri has come there to spit my food out and be happy about it.
6: Yeah, I think I would rather have
4: free advertising.
6: I think I would rather have John Taffer scream at me that I'm going to make people sick than either one of those. I don't know. John Taffer. But Guy, so
4: in a British accent, it resonates much more.
6: Yeah. Well, they're much angrier people than they ever get credit for.
4: He is a very angry man.
3: He is.
6: I had a buddy. I mean, he's still my buddy.
4: Still have him?
6: But yeah, he's still my buddy.
4: Still with us?
6: He lives, well, not really. He's in Charlotte now, but I have a buddy that was on grocery games.
3: Okay.
6: Like, he competed in it, and because he owned a barbecue restaurant, and I've never really talked to him much about Guy Fieri. I have some more about, hey, what was the light like running around the store? But I think if I owned a business, I'd want Guy Fieri to show up and spit out my food, as long as it's edited correctly and he gives my restaurant love, because it's just free advertising, baby.
4: Right. Well, and that's kind of what I'm saying. But I guess it is kind of ultimately like knowing how the sausage is made, and you just don't necessarily want to know.
3: But the other show, Man vs. Food, didn't he have to step away because he was starting to have some real health problems for eating all of that food? So I think there is a health risk that Guy Fieri is trying to avoid.
6: You know who doesn't spit out their food when they do
3: exactly
6: reviews?
3: I know exactly who you're going to say.
6: Yes, Mr. Stephen Steak Shapiro. He'll be on after us from 9 to 11. He never spits out food.
3: No, yeah.
4: He also does not have any bowling shirts with flames on them that I'm aware of.
6: Yes.
4: Which is a great credit to him, let's just be honest here.
6: He's also not a 60-year-old man with bleach blonde hair, so.
3: Okay, no. You can't go for the hair, though, because that's become a thing on, like, bachelorette parties. Like, girls will go out wearing Guy Fieri hair.
6: Oh, now. I don't have a problem with his hair, I'm just saying.
4: Is that just the visors with the crazy hair?
3: Yeah, basically. Okay, like, women will go out and just get.
4: I'll tell you, I met Jake the Snake Roberts. He was wearing one of those hats. And I'm like, you're Jake the Snake Roberts. Why in the world are you wearing the visor with the fake hair?
6: Dude.
4: And he's like, I gotta be incognito.
6: So can.
4: The terrible Jake, but it's just
6: no. He's in it. What? Jake the Snake. I don't know if any. I don't. There's not a lot of people that are gonna walk in and recognize Jake. This. I mean, we would.
4: The dude's 6'7". He sticks out like a sword.
6: Well, that is true. But he also
4: didn't have Damien, so I guess maybe. Yeah,
6: I only recognize him.

0: with the snake.
1: When he has the bag.
0: You know who else had one of those hats?
1: Santa Claus.
0: No. One of the hats with the visor hats with the hair.
1: No.
0: They're a host on this radio station. At one point in time, Mike Bell was wearing, when he had the buzz cut, he had a visor with a hair on it. It was.
1: I feel like you're telling people how the sausage is made from 2 to 6.
0: You got to know. He's a fan of the visor with a hair on it, so you know. So
1: fair enough.
0: Whenever you see Mike, he loves those. He actually needs a new one.
1: Look, I don't give out about people and their hair. It's just not my thing.
2: Yeah, I understand that. Wow. If you want honest food reviews that you can trust, listen to the guy that comes on after us, Steak Shapiro with Atlanta Eats. As far as the Braves game last night, not the best game. They lost to the White Sox 2-1. Chris Sale pitched for 5 2/3 innings with 6 hits, 2 earned runs, a walk, 6 strikeouts. He was okay, but again, why does this keep happening with him? There's just... The offense is having an off day when Chris Sale is on the mound.
0: Yeah, he's giving up runs. He just can't give up runs, right?
1: Well, the second run, which ended up being the deciding run of the game, he made a great play going to third to get the runner at first. He had no hope of getting the guy coming home. The speed factor was there, and, you know, it was a very weakly hit ball. But, I mean, Chris Sale last night, 5 2/3 innings, 6 hits, 1 walk, 6 strikeouts for him. But this is the 4th time in 6 starts that the Braves have lost. And in those games, the Braves have scored 1, 0, 2, and 1 run in those 4 losses of his last 6 starts. So Chris Sale could be sitting here, 12-3, 12-2, something like that, leading the majors in wins on his way to another Cy Young, which maybe he could be, but Christopher Sanchez probably has a lot of say in that as well. But either way, this isn't a Chris Sale problem. It's a Braves offense when Chris Sale is pitching problem. And I would categorize that as what I called the first game of the series, which wasn't the one Chris pitched, but just follow me here. An annoying trend for a very good club.
0: I came in yesterday and said that was probably the angriest I've been all year after watching a Braves game was the losing that game to the White Sox on Tuesday. Mm-hmm. Just because it was everything you haven't done all year. It felt I think the Braves were, I want to say they hadn't lost a game after when they were leading after the 7th inning, going into Tuesday night. And it was just kind of annoying. And then you look at Chris Sale, and you mentioned those numbers. I believe his ERA is like 2.4 in those 6 games or something like that. And he's 6 games and he's 2-4 or something.
1: Chris Sale has allowed 2, 2, 0, and 1 run.
0: So it's even less. Yeah. And the Christopher Sanchez thing, if you haven't been keeping up with the Phillies,
1: 50 2/3 scoreless innings.
0: Unbelievable.
1: Wow. Yeah, that'll get your attention.
0: You know, they have been really good since Don Mattingly took over.
1: Yeah, let's give all the credit to Don, too, not the players. It's definitely
0: Don. Man, it's all Don Mattingly did. Rob Thompson couldn't do that. I mean, he only did it when he took over a few years ago. Yeah. The same thing, but I know you're a big Don Mattingly fan.
1: Huge.
0: As a manager, Grant. But it's unfortunate, and that's the thing. That's what, Al, you brought it up earlier, that we could get Drake Baldwin back soon.
2: Mm-hmm.
0: He might have hit a lot of solo home runs, But they all counted still the same. Dude was absolutely unbelievable. And with Acuna out, if you can get him back, I think you can move Michael Harris to a more comfortable role.
1: And you will.
0: Like Michael Harris leading off. I understand why he was there, because it's kind of a necessity last night. But Drake Baldwin, while Acuna's out at the leadoff, and then Michael maybe hitting 2 or 3, I like that a lot better.
2: Yeah. I got to do my Mike Bell impression at 5:20 every single day and ask you about Austin Riley. What's going to happen with Austin Riley?
1: Well, Austin Riley is going to continue playing third base, and hopefully he's going to find some consistency. And I did talk to Carl and Mike to continue to drop names of people who aren't on the air right now, but will be later, about what opportunity there is at this particular time for 2 players to step up. And those 2 players are Austin Riley and Ha-Sung Kim. Because you need to get something out of shortstop. Mauricio Dubon can play all over, so he can be part of that solution. Jorge Mateo has certainly earned some more playing time, but you obviously need to get more out of Ha-Sung Kim than you've gotten thus far. And the Braves have been trying to kind of slow play what they're doing with him lately in order to give him more time to kind of hit that reset button. But you can't afford to do that with 2 guys at the in the same time period where it's like, all right, we got to take Austin Riley out of the lineup too and have him going to go through the same thing. He didn't miss spring training. In fact, he had a great spring training, if you care about that kind of stuff, which at this point you probably don't. But it's just kind of turned into this caught in between wanting to be, I think, aggressive, wanting to kind of work counts, and it's gone into, I think, a hyper-aggressive issue for him as far as the swing decisions are concerned. That's what's helped Michael Harris, is making better swing decisions. Right now, I think Austin Riley's kind of in this purgatory of not being able to get out of his own way.
0: Oh, it's very frustrating.

0: frustrating because every time I feel like Austin Riley is starting to break. Yeah, like three or four hits over the weekend. And, oh, man, he's about to break out. And then, boom, yeah, last that, two games.
1: It's the consistency. That's what you're missing.
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5: Still some delays in the downtown connector, northbound, but improving. Northbound 7585 University Avenue. Had a problem there, 18-wheeler broke down. It looks like it's off to the shoulder now, but we're still seeing delays back towards Cleveland Avenue. Then south on I-75 and I-85, that problem off to the right shoulder of the ramp. West side, it looks like activity remains, but improving. Eastbound I-20 at Fulton Industrial Boulevard, crash there off to the shoulder. And still the one in Woodstock, northbound 575 at Sixes Road. That's in the left lane. I'm Laura Houston with Odyssey Atlanta Traffic.

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1: And you know, he's just going
2: to... You mean like all 30 seconds of footage?
1: Hey, man. Somebody had their phone out recording.
2: Wouldn't you?
1: Maybe he had Ben Stiller there documenting it all.
2: Yeah,
1: you guys are going to feel really silly when the Paul Skeens documentary comes out and there's a whole camera crew there. And it was all made up.
2: It's just Paul Skeens the day before he faces the L.A. Dodgers having a pop-up autograph signing at a Little League park. I just think he...
1: Think about how good
2: nice
1: that
2: thing.
1: Sounds. I mean, that is
2: it
1: like...
2: It does, because he did a nice thing.
1: That's PR 101. Hey, you got to play the Dodgers tomorrow. You should really stop by Little League and just, you know, look, make you look really good because you got the big game tomorrow and you're out there. You don't care. You're giving back to the community. No questions. You're not asking for anything in return. No press. Oh, by the way, give it to Livy and she can put it on her, like, million followers on Insta and TikTok and whatever.
3: She did. In her video, she was swooning over it. She's like, my boyfriend's really just a little boy. A little boy at heart. It's a sweet moment.
1: Yeah, it is. Not contrived at all.
3: Not contrived
2: at
3: all.
2: Did you say a million followers?
3: She's got more than that.
2: Yeah, she's got like 5 million followers.
1: Well, I didn't want to underestimate. Look, I just threw out the quick
2: mail.
1: You need
2: to properly estimate her.
1: I'm sorry.
2: That's what I'm saying.
1: Well, so did y'all like laugh at me? 1 million followers. I don't know. No, nothing.
2: No, I got you.
1: Grant,
2: Austin Powers.
4: 1 million followers.
1: The answer we were looking for was Dr. Evil from Austin Powers.
2: Grant, Mike Myers.
3: Also, in what world, I guess it's our world, is Danhausen hanging out with Ben Stiller?
1: Well,
2: Ben Stillerhausen.
5: Are cursed.
2: He cursed the right teams.
1: Maybe
2: he get to hang out with Ben Stiller.
1: Maybe he was paid to curse the right team.
3: Oh, you think? Well, he was a fan.
2: On Cameo.
3: On Cameo.
1: There you go.
3: He was paid, but now you think like he's getting paid by the Knicks.
1: Well, I mean, with all due respect to Danhausen and the I know that pro wrestlers make very good money. But have you seen some of the prices some of those tickets were going for? So he's clearly, the Knicks clearly are playing into it.
2: Think about this, though. I'm going to play devil's advocate. They're in Madison Square Garden, the home of the New York Knicks and
1: WrestleMania?
2: The WWE.
1: Well,
2: like, that's kinda. Their home court. No, that is their home court. You ask them, when we go home, we go to MSG. So the idea that they could get one of their guys in and get more publicity for the hometown team that he's clearly pushing for to the point of driving the Miz insane, I feel like there's some things that worked out there.
6: So Ben Stiller, you said Ben Stiller and Danhausen linked up, right?
2: Yeah,
3: they're hanging out. Yeah.
6: So he's 1,000% going to be in this documentary then.
3: He is. I was thinking about this when I saw the footage of Ben Stiller and Danhausen hanging out. When we look back at this footage, like 20 years from now, is someone going to be like, who's the dude with the face paint? Like, what are we looking at? Like,
2: I'm just
3: who
2: disappointed
3: is that, guy?
2: That we didn't get Ben Stiller to paint his face like this. Because they got Daniel Fishel to do it. Topangahausen.
5: Yeah, but they are cursed.
3: Not courtside at the Knicks game.
2: No, but still.
3: She did it on her own social media.
1: She did?
2: Yes. Yeah. Big fan.
3: Topanga is a big WWE fan.
1: So... Ironically enough, I follow Tiffany Amber Thiessen's Instagram because she cooks.
2: Different person, though.
1: Yes, by the way. That's Kelly Kapowski. She cooks on Instagram. Dang. I don't think I follow Topanga from Boy Meets World on Instagram, but maybe I need to.
3: She is part of a podcast called Pod Meets World, and she's on with Eric, the brother, Will Fredo. So they have a whole thing going on.
1: Did you watch any of the new Boy Meets World stuff?
3: Like with Sabrina Carpenter?
1: No, like...
3: Girl Meets World?
1: Yeah, well, that was it. That's their kid, right?
3: Yeah, Sabrina Carpenter was the kid.
1: Really?
3: Yes.
6: Dylan probably
3: watched it. Yeah.
6: I didn't watch it. I watched the OG Boy Meets World.
1: Was
3: that's
1: it that long
3: how old
1: ago?
3: It is. That's how old Girl Meets World is. They're doing like reunions and stuff now.
1: Huh.
3: I know. Time's a funny thing.
6: Yeah, Sabrina Carpenter was Disney, right? She did Disney stuff and.
3: Well, Girl Meets World.
6: Oh, Girl Meets World was Disney. Okay. Well, I don't remember what channel was on.
2: The good news is all those kids that do all those movies come out really well adjusted. So.
6: Yeah. Yep.
3: All right. We got to get to the morning mailbag. 404-726-0929 is the number to call in. Take over the show right now. 404-726-0929. I'm going to try to say it like Mike Dillon. Dillon, the guitar.

0: So reach out to us on Twitter at 929 Morning Shift if you are already at work and cannot call in right now. Doesn't mean you can't be a part of the show at 929 Morning Shift. I do want to point out the lovely Sandra Golden has already tweeted in. She said the quote of the day from the Morning Shift: Steak Shapiro never spits out his food. Facts.
1: I mean, he doesn't.
2: I just think that'd be bad for business to be a food critic who goes to places, even if you put them over, but you're spitting out the food in the napkin. Like,
0: it's for health purposes.
2: How am I supposed to believe you, though?
1: She's 27 now.
0: Did have a question come in on Twitter as well. Shane wanted to know, and this is going to open up a can of worms.
2: Oh, good. We've got plenty of time for it.
0: Will Ronald be back before the All-Star break?
2: Yes.
1: No.
2: Yes.
1: No. Sorry, I just wanted to...
2: What are you going to put up?
0: Let's go. You got to...
3: Uh-oh. Is it juice box time?
2: Juice box.
1: I don't know. Does Grant want a juice box or maybe a ribeye? I don't know. No. Take juice boxes.
2: I'll put a box of Capri Suns on this.
1: Mm. All right.
2: Your flavor. Your choice.
1: All right. I'm game. Air shake.
0: Air shake.
3: All right.
0: What's the reasoning behind your choices here?
2: It's a grade one hamstring strain. He should be back in a couple of weeks.
1: I don't know. Ronald... Soft tissue. Let's
2: doomsday.
1: Take it easy. No, it's not, I'm not doomsdaying it. I'm actually saying that to not get doomsday. The last thing we need is, look, let's be realistic, a guy that has been injury prone lately, rushing back. You said it earlier, Allie, we're in a decent position right now. I think we're 7 games up on the Phillies. Let's make sure he's 100%. That's all I care about is healthy Ronald Acuña Jr., really, at post All-Star breaks one thing, but really starting in August. That's all I want for the rest of the season.
2: All right, well, 2 things. Number one, we agree on that. Actually, let's make it 3 things because I just threw that one in there. It's 8 games on the Phillies. Those numbers matter. And why can we not have both healthy Ronald Acuña Jr. and back before the All-Star break? That music is really just throwing me
1: because
2: off. Like, you make a point and it stops.
1: I'm just not sure if we're going to have... You agree that they'll have to have a rehab stint, right?
2: He didn't last time.
1: What was it last time?
2: A left hamstring strain.
1: And what is it now?
2: A left hamstring strain.
1: Oh, yeah. There you go.
2: And what did he do when he came off the IL?
1: I think, 2 weeks later he hit 5 home runs?
2: I mean, or 3 weeks. Days.
1: Was it 4 days? Was it that quickly?
2: It's the next series.
1: Okay, well, that's great, but now look where he's at. 11 days later, back on the IL. That's from the 4 days of the home runs. Like, I'm just saying, take it easy. There's no reason to rush.
2: I'm not saying they got to rush it.

0: the game needs to put together their own soccer team. I could see Ally Mac being the striker, while Day-Day and Dylan would be out on the wings.
1: I look at myself more as a goalie. I think I'd be a good goalie.
0: Really?
1: Yeah, when I
0: have speed, though.
2: You got to put Mike Johnson in goalie because he's a big guy.
1: You got to have a little bit of fluidity, though. You got to have a little bit of movement. I'm not sure Mike.
2: Bro, he played offensive line in the NFL. Nothing says fast feet and fluidity like an offensive lineman.
1: But it's a different type of movement, though. Like, can you see Mikey P getting on the, making a quick dive on the ground to stop a ball?
3: I'm going
1: to
3: be honest with you, though. Like, we were looking for some dings this morning, and there were a few empty netters. So we had to clean this stuff up.
2: That's true enough.
1: Wow. Wow. That's fair criticism for Graham McCullough.
2: Also,
1: you know what, Graham? I'll give you a ding for that one.
2: I think we would probably use the 4-4-2, and I guarantee you that Abe Gordon would fight someone to not be the opposite side of you up as a striker.
1: Abe
2: can actually, believe it or not, Abe's a pretty good soccer player.
1: I think Abe would be a great defender.
0: Okay, I was going to ask, what position would Abe be?
1: Yeah, I think he'd be a defender.
2: No, he would put himself as striker because he can run, too. The two people that run marathons at our radio station are Allie and Abe. You're going to run a light at striker. That's why I played defense in soccer when I played in high school. And it put me back. I was a fullback and a sweeper. I was like, I'll just stay back there and I don't want to. One time they said, you got to play stopper, which is like an extra midfielder.
3: That's different than plugger, though, right?
2: That's right.
3: Okay.
1: There's pluggers a pause in there somewhere.
2: What Deshaun Hand is. And that was way too much running for me.
1: I think if Abe is doing justice to this team, he's either needs to be a defender or an attacking midfielder. One of the two.
3: Okay.
0: Do we remember what Mike actually played when he was in the media?
1: He was, I think he was up in the front somewhere. But he was just kind of running around, if we'll be honest.
0: Were you there, Dylan?
1: I wasn't there, but I watched the live feed. They streamed it, so I watched, and he was.
3: You
1: he
3: watched
1: was
3: the
1: good...
3: live feed of a media game?
1: Yeah, because I knew Mikey P was playing.
2: Hey,
0: supporting.
1: And Mike and Jason were calling the game.
2: Yeah.
3: I'm just surprised is all. The game was broadcast.
0: Yes.
1: Yeah. We had our own
0: deal.
1: Mike Conti and Jason Longshore were calling.
3: Okay, I'm learning all kinds of things.
0: Dave also on Twitter would like to know, again, this is going to open up a can of worms, how many Philly shirts does Dylan have?
1: The answer is easy. It's zero. I don't own any Philly stuff. I lost a bet, and I was being a supportive boyfriend. And so one time when the Falcons were nowhere in it, I wore Eagles hoodie for my girlfriend. Sue me.
0: I'm not sure I buy this, though, because Simone gets so much swag. There's no way you have not inherited some stuff.
1: No, I don't want. I am a Falcons fan, true and true. I bleed red and black.
2: Here's the thing that's being kind of the lines being crossed here. The guy asked about Phillies, right?
0: Yeah.
2: Yeah, I do wholeheartedly believe Dylan is a hardcore Braves fan. He's just an Eagles fan, too, and it's okay. Some people are front runners.
0: Philly,
2: that's how they live.
0: Philly.
2: I'm sorry. I misunderstood. Yeah,
1: you're all right, though. I'm a hardcore Braves fan.
2: That number is probably three or four. He owns multiple items of Eagles gear, so he can probably. He probably has one for each day of the week that they play. Like if there's a Monday night game, he's got to wear this, and a Sunday, he's got to wear that. Yeah.
0: He's got to do the couple matching thing.
2: Yeah, yeah, because I believe that, I don't know if Dylan is superstitious, I believe Simone
3: is. He's a little stitious.
0: Just a little stitious.
1: Grant, you see these false narratives I have to deal with, man?
3: I listen to them.
0: This hour has been brought to you by Mark Spain Real Estate. 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Grant, thank you for joining us today.
3: Of course. Thanks for having me.
0: Do you want to do it again tomorrow?
3: Let's do it again tomorrow.
0: Yeah! We got him back, guys!
2: Wow. Wow. I have a box of Mountain Dew in here for you, so all the caffeine you need, just go.
0: That is going to do it for us. For Bo,

0: 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The Steakhouse is coming up next on Sports Radio 92.9 The Game. 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
5: Still crowded in Woodstock, that accident on northbound 575 Sixes Road. Finally, it looks like they're getting that off to the shoulder. They had tow trucks on the scene, but still a backup there. Also, a new crash reported westbound 285 Flat Shoals Road. Went off the roadway into the wooded area. The right lane of the highway is blocked off, and we still have a crash that's off to the shoulder of eastbound I-20 at Fulton Industrial Boulevard. I'm Laura Houston with Odyssey Atlanta Traffic.
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1: Anybody in radio will tell you, we love to talk about ourselves. That's why we that's why we got in the business. We get to talk. No, so I'll be there for their lunchtime meeting. Thrilled to do it. So doing that and a few other things running around. So yes, I got dressed up
2: today. Is the first question always, why do they call you Steak? I'm going to just, I would put odds on it.
1: I would say.
2: Steak Shapiro.
1: Yeah. you know, Atlanta, maybe not as quickly. I mean, I remember the first time I did CNN with Wolf Blitzer. It was like some kind of serious story around sports. And he's just like, before we get started, where does that come from? The name
2: Yeah, there
1: Steak.
2: You go.
1: I was like, oh, yeah. Well, Wolf, the story's not that great. But anyways, so I'm doing that later today. Busy day around Atlanta.
2: Where'd you watch that collapse last night?
1: So I hosted a cocktail party at that place, Clark's, the steakhouse in Atlanta, Buckhead area. Brand new, beautiful steakhouse, and hosted a bunch of folks and clients and whatnot. And it was perfect. It was 5:30 to 7:30, and then I was with a bunch of people from Bread and Butter, our company. And I just said, let's grab a car and let's head to Cosm, because it was opening night of Cosm. I wanted them to see an NBA game there. So we pull in. It was the opening night to the public of the place we've been talking about downtown. Ton of listeners there. I heard you talking Monday. I heard you talking.
2: Oh,
1: I said,
2: that's great.
1: Did I overstate it?
2: Uh-huh.
1: Did I overstate it? They're like, you didn't even do it justice. Like every, you didn't even do it justice. This is next level. So I roll in there, 90% Knicks fans. 90%. I'm not one of them. I took San Antonio in the first half because I think everybody thinks they're going to come out and mess up Wemby and whatever. So I figured the public was going to be on the Knicks. And I was rooting for the Spurs anyway. We talked about it. Like, it's time to get all behind the Spurs. Why would we want the Knicks to win ever? If you're not from New York, why would you possibly want them to win? It was a very somber scene at Cosm. There was no energy because they were getting their ass kicked, right?
2: 100%.
1: I think we left at halftime. You'll appreciate this. We get home. They had some issues getting food out last night. They were not ready for the rush of people. So we waited a long time, never got served. Said, just take that food offer and we're going to take off, whatever. And I'm sure they'll get it together. But I was there for the game more and the drinks. We get home and it's Bobby. Nola's there. I walk in. She's reading on the couch.
2: Aww.
1: I was like, girlfriend, TV on. It's about to get real. Knicks are within 15. Knicks are within 11. All of us are watching and I'm screaming, this is crazy. This is crazy. I'm telling Kimberly, this is the biggest comeback in NBA history. She goes, you always say something like that, right?
2: Right.
1: She's just like, you are. Every game is the biggest game. And I'm just like, no, Kimberly, this
2: For
1: is.
2: For real, though.
1: This
2: For
1: is
2: real,
1: happening.
2: Though. Yeah.
1: She goes, okay,
2: That's
1: okay.
2: Great.
1: I mean, I was trying to make her understand the gravitas of what was happening. But I think she thinks that, you know, it's like the boy who cried wolf. Every moment's the biggest moment.
2: Sure.
1: Every game is the craziest game. Every play, I've never seen this before. But so I had the whole crew watching. We watched the fourth quarter and unbelievable. Unbelievable moment in sports history for sure. And there'll be the documentaries because every team gets a documentary done. And there'll probably just be a documentary on this game itself, right? You know, think of all the folks that make the Netflixes and Prime Videos and all these folks, sports is dominates.
2: Yeah. Oh my
1: right?
2: goodness. Absolutely.
1: Think of any sports docs.
2: Mm-hmm.
1: They'll do one called The Comeback, I would assume, although they already did one of those called, for the Red Sox called The Comeback, so they'll name it something else. Or Wild Night at MSG. But listen, when you're sitting there and I can tell you Cosm, you get to see all the celebs on Celebrity Row basically crying in their beers. Like you turn to your right at Cosm because they don't use the cameras from TV. It's a 360, so you can look around.
2: You were sitting next to Taylor Swift is what you were doing.
1: Yeah,
2: you were sitting right next
1: so
2: to
1: you look to the right, there's Taylor Swift. You
2: Hilarious.
1: Look to the left, there's Jerry Seinfeld, there's Larry David, there's the dude from The Sopranos. One of the most fun things to do there is they're much bigger than even if you're at the game where you kind of can tell screen's so big.
2: Right.
1: So I'm just, Ed Bastian, who's been on the show, he's sitting right next to Walt Frazier. Ed Bastian, the CEO of Delta, he's sitting right next. So we're all just sitting around going, oh, look over there. Oh, he's fourth row back there.
2: Cool.
1: Chalamet, my daughter was obsessed with Kylie Jenner.
2: Kylie. Mm-hmm.
1: So he's just watching Chalamet and Kylie Jenner in the corner. You know, it was like death in that building. It was like death. They're down by 29. They're down 24 at halftime. You can't lose that game. You only get so many chances to be in the NBA Finals. Don't assume that the Spurs are back next year. Never assume that. We said that about the Celtics 3 years ago with Tatum and Brown and Porzingis and all.

0: Oh, that didn't happen. We said it last year about the Thunder. Didn't happen. Now we're like, well, Wemby will learn from this and get back there. You never know. You never know when you're going to get back. And for De'Aaron Fox to put that shot up when they had the game won, one of the dumbest plays I've ever seen in my life.
1: Well, you said two or three times over the last couple of days, they're immature too.
0: Yes.
1: They don't, they're just too young. And boy, did that go front
0: and
1: center.
0: Yeah, and he's one of their veterans. Right, but you're right about all the threes they were shooting, mm-hmm. Sandra. They did not how to play in front.
1: Wilbon said if they literally would have just dribbled, slow dribbled, time was on their side. They did the exact opposite. Like they, and why didn't he call a timeout at any point to like regroup?
0: I mean, I think they called a few to try to slow it down once that train
1: it didn't
0: was
1: work.
0: Rolling. No,
1: it,
0: well, listen, De'Aaron Fox, mm-hmm. was a hot mess. I mean, a hot mess in that second half. When you're up one and get the ball and there's 12 seconds left, unless you have like a dunk with nobody on, you know, in the entire island of Manhattan near you. Like, I'm talking about if you have a dunk where the entire Knick team is on the other side of half court, then maybe you shoot if you're De'Aaron Fox. Maybe. And you could make a case you don't even shoot. You keep dribbling until you get fouled because mm-hmm. the win's going to be the foul. I know you want 2 points to go up by three. But the fact that De'Aaron Fox has the ball in his hands, it's 12 seconds left. The basket's in front of you. I get it. But so is Ananobi's right behind you. Do you have any? I don't care if you're playing at the JCC or your local church league or you're playing up at Hammond outside. You know if a guy's behind you, he's got basketball presence. You know it wasn't a layup. Pull it out. Win the game. What was that? Oy. So, I mean, I'm sick today. Sick today because nobody here should want the Knicks to win if you're not from New York, right? Nobody should want it. There's a lot to hate about, you know, that whole bandwagon jumping and the way they're behaving in the streets mm-hmm. and beating up Spurs fans and carrying on like there's some kind of basketball royalty. They haven't won in 53 years. So stop it. If you're San Antonio, sorry. I mean, I know you got a bunch of titles. The big difference, I guess, with, you know, obviously the Falcons are getting their shots here because of the biggest, you know, choke people are calling it in sports history. The difference is the Falcons have never won a Super Bowl, and the Spurs have won, what, five? Something like that. So it's not like you could say the Spurs have never won, and now they blew the game. But they still blew up in historic fashion. Mm-hmm. Is it as bad as the Super Bowl? No, because it's not one game, do
1: right,
0: or die.
1: Right.
0: It's also not, you've never won a title. They've won a lot of titles. But everybody deserves all the smoke. That was an absolute atrocity that they couldn't finish that deal. An absolute atrocity. Jack and threes up 25 points. Like, what's your head coach doing? Where's the leadership? De'Aaron Fox, you're the veteran on the team. What are you doing? What are you doing? Damn.
2: Time for the 9 at 9. 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
1: The final was 107-106. Spurs win, Knicks win, and they'll head to San Antonio now for the next game, which is Saturday night at 8:30.
0: Yeah, that'd be fun.
1: Yeah, and you'll
0: hear. I'm in New York on Saturday night. It would be fitting that I have to be there on the night they win the world championship.
1: Mm-hmm.
0: I mean,
1: oh, it's over Saturday. It's over. Do you agree? Like, this, it's just over.
0: It could go... I don't know. I was so excited to come in here and be like, it's 2-2 and the Knicks may blow it in historic fashion because the Spurs are rolling. I mean, when they're up by 25, 27, I was like, this is awesome. This is like what the Knicks did to us.
1: Yeah, exactly.
0: So
1: right.
0: Is it over? Nothing is over until we decide it is. So,
1: I've heard
0: quote
1: that.
0: Quote the movie. Anyway.
1: Wow, don't look now, but the Braves just lost a series.
0: Oh,
1: they
0: damn.
1: Fall two straight games to the White Sox. Score last night was 2-1. Chris Sale, can he get a break, you guys? He allows just two runs, but he has had no run support in his last six, really. They'll play again tonight with Martin Perez, Anthony Kay on the mound, 7:40. Ronald Acuna, it's official, 10-day IL, grade 1 left hamstring strain. It is that same hamstring, so more to come. He missed 16 days last time out, so we'll watch this. They're not going to rush him back by any means. Tonight, the Atlanta Dreamer in action. If you guys want to go to the Gateway Center, New York Liberty is there at 7:30. Stanley Cup Game 5. That series tied at two. Now, best of three, they are in Raleigh, pulling for the Canes so hard. And I do want to mention that the FIFA Fan Fest starts today at noon. Sake, I was there yesterday at the Mart. They were setting it up.
0: Massive.
1: Take the Super Bowl size that we had and double it.
0: Yeah.
1: That's how massive it is. So I'm super excited for everybody to see it at noon today.
0: It's all of Centennial Park.
1: It is, and right? double-decker, like, it is.
0: Yeah, they're being,
1: it
0: building stages.
1: So beautiful.
0: Building interactive, building stages. There'll be music. It'll be international. It's going to
1: noon today.
0: I'm so excited. Yeah. I'll tell you about my conversation with Andre Dickens. I was with the mayor last night. I did something for the mayor that nobody had done for him yet. Nobody had done this yet, and I did this for the mayor, and he gave me the biggest high five and hug. I'll tell you what I did. Also, World Cup begins in a few hours.
1: Yeah, first game is at 3 o'clock today, you guys. Also, Ryan McGee at 10 o'clock.
0: Love
1: if
0: it.
1: You don't, Ryan McGee is one of my favorite journalists.
0: Journalist!
1: Wrote a book 10 years ago or so on the road to Omaha. All the history. You want to talk about the ins and outs, and he knows every single thing about it. Also, he and Marty did the last interview with Kyle Busch. They interviewed him live on a Sunday morning. He passed on a Thursday, and they were very, very tight. So I do want to, if you'll allow me a NASCAR question.
0: I'll allow you everything you need, and more on the Texas Tech thing with him as well. Great guest at 10 o'clock.
1: Yeah.
0: More, I'll have the Andre story, and we'll hear from the head coach of the Spurs. What the hell were you doing? 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
6: 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The Packers went 9-3-1 before Parsons injured his knee and lost the final four games of the season and were eliminated by the Bears in the wild card round of the playoffs. I'm Adam Abdallah.
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12: Continues to be a very active rush hour northbound 7585 University Avenue. That wreck still off to the shoulder. Still seeing some delays there. It's still at least a 10-15 minute delay. Also had a crash on Piedmont Road at Lenox Road. Police are directing traffic on Peachtree Boulevard at Ivy Lane. That's backing up both sides of the road. Injury collision westbound 316 at Sugarloaf Parkway, as well as one up to the north, southbound Georgia 400 at Holcomb Bridge Road. I'm Lori Houston with Odyssey Atlanta Traffic.

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1: /9:23 Welcome back into the steakhouse. 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I mean, he's got his suit on and all that good stuff. Hey, join Dukes and Bell at Twin Peaks in Buckhead this coming Tuesday as the world's biggest sporting event continues. Carl and Mike, they are there for these match day parties from 2 to 6. Michelob Ultra is giving away tickets to the South Africa Chechia match in Atlanta. So that is all why we enjoy the eats, drinks, and scenic views that is Twin Peaks in Buckhead. It's all Tuesday from 2 to 6 on Sports Radio 92.9 The Game. Again, I was down at FanFest yesterday, the FIFA FanFest. And what I will tell you is, however big that Super Bowl run was at Centennial Park, it's double. So it opens at noon today. Just go get, it's free, but go get the ticket to get in. It's just like anything else. It's free, but you need to get a QR code and all. There are multiple entrances around it, which I noticed immediately. And I remember the Super Bowl, you could only kind of go in and out one way. It's doubled up. The stages are massive, and they had it kind of sectioned off and covered so you couldn't see all of it. But I just saw the magnitude of it, and I just thought, oh, yeah. And give yourself patience because that traffic down there, even yesterday's steak, insane. While they were still setting up, they had so many roads blocked off as they're trying to just put the finishing touches on.
2: Yeah, you're certainly feeling the buzz. I think it's awesome, not just because I was downtown last night. Again, I've been downtown, you know, two nights of the last four, and seeing the mayor last night, which is what I teased before the break, and seeing Andre, who's such a great guy and co-host here on a regular basis, and has done a fabulous job getting this city ready. I can just tell you, I was in Los Angeles. They ain't ready. They don't care. There's homelessness everywhere. There's horrible patches of tent cities and all kinds of stuff that the city just could not attack well enough. Same thing in Seattle and other places. Atlanta's downtown is finally starting to absolutely blossom. So I gave Andre a ton of credit for that. And I said, did you see the article? And he goes, I don't know what you're talking about. I said, dude, did you see they ranked the 16 top cities for World Cup? He's like, no. And you could see he got nervous. And I was like, well, let's start with 16, New York, MetLife, the ones who got the finals. There's 16. I said Boston, 14, or whatever they were. I was like, Seattle, Kansas City, you know, just. So, of course, I made it almost like it was a radio bit. Like, I wouldn't tell them right away. I go, number
1: two. You did a deep tease live. Good deep, for you.
2: Yeah, I said, number two, Mexico City. And he goes, yeah. And I go, number one, Atlanta, Georgia. And he just, I mean, he jumped up, high five, fired up. That is such a big thing. Every city is trying to put their best foot forward. Every city is trying to showcase themselves to the world, right? There is an economic, international level of opportunity that this provides. And if you talk to people at the Metro Atlanta Chamber or the Georgia Economic Development, you know, when we have these big companies that we've had move to Atlanta and open factories and have the Kia plant the way we have that, or the Ravinia deal that we've had and had Mercedes headquarters move here and all these things, that's huge economic growth. They look at World Cup as a chance to showcase your city to the rest of the world, and folks are going to be here. Believe me, they're going to be businessmen from Brazil and Spain and England and Germany and all over Africa. You know, companies are thinking about moving to the United States and having a North American headquarters. And Atlanta is so ready. And for Andre to see, like, we are voted number one, how we're going to come off, it's going to be awesome. And You and I, listen, we're not jaded. We're not cynical. You can get that other shows, right? You can shake your fist at the world and everything's sarcastic. And why do you get so excited? Sandra and I get excited. We've been here a long time. We get excited.
1: I'm proud of our city. I really am. Yeah, even the Europeans that are here and doing all the Twitters. I told you yesterday, it's such a breath of fresh air. And you do hear all the negative noise. I was like, wait a minute. I love Atlanta.
2: Or they
1: I
2: just
1: love
2: are like,
1: South.
2: Oh, you guys get so excited.
1: I love Buc-ee's.
2: Yeah.
1: Don't make me hate Buc-ee's.
2: Well, listen, I can tell you everything wrong with Atlanta, but I can tell you 1,000 things right about it. And we're about to see it.
1: Yeah.
2: And I'll tell you this. When we host Super Bowl, when downtown is officially done, when everything's open in Centennial Yards, everything is open south of downtown, where David Cumming, the developer, is building all the

0: these restaurants, when CNN Center is booming, the center, like, people are going to lose their mind. And I think they're renovating some of those big old convention hotels downtown, because that's the next step you have to do. Yeah. Those are old.
1: Another cool moment that...
0: my point is, people are going to say, this is the best Super Bowl town, right up there with New Orleans.
1: Yes, good.
0: And what's the other one people would say? Miami?
1: San Diego. It's pretty great.
0: San Diego's a great... Mm-hmm. Yeah, because you can walk to the stadium, mm-hmm. I believe. But anyway.
1: So yesterday on social media, they showed Uzbekistan at Atlanta United's facility. And when I tell you, they're losing their mind. And I thought of Arthur Blank immediately, because Brad Guzan, my best friend, when I was up there doing his podcast, and they gave me a whole tour. And I just thought, this is an MLS facility. So I did ask them, I go, is this like every other MLS facility? And they're like, oh, no, no, no. What Arthur Blank has done here with the million fields, and they are pristine. So Uzbekistan, for them to walk in and look around and be like, oh. So I was, again, another prideful moment.
0: Like, that would be like a headline. And, we had a business in St. Louis. I spent a lot of time there. If they got the USA soccer headquarters and built out what they built, it'd be the biggest story in that city. In this city, it's almost like one of a million things happening with construction and growth. Yeah. And, you know, we're trying to build an arena for hockey. And, oh, yeah, we got the USA soccer. And, oh, yeah, we got, you know.
1: So this is separate. I'm glad you brought that up, because the one trilogy is a complete different thing. Is completely different than, I'm talking about the Atlanta United facility in Marietta. And I forgot even about that. Like, the U.S. men's teams lost their mind.
0: If you see the headquarters and the tour of that. Anyways, exciting stuff.
1: Did you go? Why were you tardy to the party?
0: Just now?
1: Yeah.
0: I didn't have the proper headphones. I need the right headphones, pen, and the coffee.
1: Okay. All right, the listeners and I were worried. Concerned. I was concerned. I told everybody, somebody want to get him, because we have a little show here. We got to talk to the NBA, and I don't think people are ready for my take on it. So.
0: Well, they do turn to Sandra for in-depth basketball knowledge, no doubt. Hey, listen, the comeback is of epic proportion. It kind of is the exclamation point for the team that will most likely be the most beloved Knicks team of all time. Obviously, you know, you had the down 2-1 to the Hawks mauling next three games. Mm-hmm. Then you had the comeback in game one against the Cavs when you're down by 20 second series. I don't even remember. They beat the Sixers in the second series, which was an absolute beheading of Philadelphia.
1: It was adorable.
0: Then you have the Cleveland comeback in game one, where you're a little flat, you're down by 20, you come back and beat the Cavs, and then you smoke them three in a row. Then you have the game two moment where Wemby throws it away, and you had that, and you're kind of like, okay, they've had their moments. Well, now they have their, you know, coup de grace, their exclamation point, their 29-point comeback, their tip-in by Ananobi, who is going to be, that will be, there's no question, there will be a statue, just like there is in New Orleans, of Steve Gleason blocking the kick, right? The punt. They have that outside, right? The stadium, Bo, in New Orleans. They will have the same one for the Ananobi tip. It'll show his fingers on it, and he'll have guys underneath him, and he'll tip it in if they win the title. There will forever be, which is so crazy about watching sports. It's like you're sitting there, like, you know, 11:15 on a Wednesday night, and you're like, oh, that's the most iconic moment in the history of the New York Knicks. Like, look, that just happened. There will be a statue outside of the Ananobi tip if they win it. That will be the play everybody remembers. And for the rest of his life, he will sign. He will be signing and making millions the rest of his life, because there'll be a picture of him in the air, and there'll be Knick fans that have prints and portraits and photos, and he'll sign them. And he can sign them starting when the series ends till the cows come home, right? For
1: the moment.
0: 50 years.
1: Yeah.
0: David Tyree signing that.
1: Yeah, forever and ever.
0: Right.
1: Yeah.
0: And this is even bigger than that because of who Ananobi is. Here's the head coach of the Spurs.
1: I don't know that it's bigger than that, because that's a Super Bowl.
0: Only,
1: this is literally David game four.
0: The only thing I'd say is David Tyree's such a scrub.
1: I mean,
0: he's like literally, maybe I say that. I mean, like, that's what made it crazy. He's out of the league in a year.
1: But the Super Bowl moment,
0: I know.
1: I mean,
0: well,
1: you're right.
0: They're both big moments.
1: I know you don't. I know you don't like to brag on Patriots at all. So I just wanted to turn it around. Stop being so negative on your team.
0: Ananobi is going to be MVP of the series, also, I think. So that'll be more reason.
1: I like him. He seems very humble and sweet. His teammates like him.
0: Hey, here's Mitch Johnson, Spurs coach. I don't know how you process this one.
2: I mean, honestly, I...

0: tough. We felt the momentum too much to overcome. I didn't feel that until the clock hit zeros. I mean, there was times where, again, I felt part of that third quarter, and then some part probably early, mid, in the fourth quarter again, where we got away from playing the brand of basketball that got us the lead. And then you saw the, at times, aggressiveness and the just conviction that we played with early on dissipate a little bit. And they made some shots, and that's where you felt the momentum a little bit. We just needed a few more tough-minded plays to finish the job.
1: Yeah, okay. Let's go to break with Jaren Fox, if you don't mind, Bo, which is cut 18. As we come back, we're going to talk more about this Texas Tech situation, which is crazy. We have a ton to say about that. But
2: talk about lack of self-awareness in both that coach and the coach at Texas Tech.
1: You know, it's one thing to lose a Super Bowl because somebody makes an unbelievable play. It's one thing to, you know, you had some bad plays. Maybe your coordinator, Kyle Shanahan, we lost our Super Bowl, could have ran the ball. But this is so simple. Jaren Fox just needed to literally just go back and not try to hit a layup in that situation. Like, literally, they can just be like, we lost this game because of this guy. Jaren Fox tries to explain the shot.
3: I just thought I'd be able to outrun him. That's it.
1: What did he say? Is that the whole thing?
4: He just thought he could outrun him.
1: Oh. Thought he could outrun
4: him. Very short answer, yeah.
1: Okay. How many games have you played in your lifetime? 25,000? Do you not know when there's some freakish athletic dude running right behind you? I go back to what I said. If the entire Nick team was sitting Indian style on the other side of the court, then you shoot the layup. I'm dead serious. That's the only scenario.
2: Yep.
1: And by the way, every one of us watching at home was thinking, you shouldn't be shooting that. Like, just bring it out. Bring it. So how don't you know that? Okay, you didn't see Ananobi closing? Just stop. Just, what do you say? I can outrun him?
3: I just thought I'd be able to outrun him. That's it.
1: Yeah. How'd that work out, Cha-Cha? Sports Radio 92.9 The Game.
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8: On the west side, an accident now reported eastbound 285 at I-75. Also northbound I-75 at Mount Perrin Road. Injury collision. Two left lanes are blocked. Still the crash on Piedmont Road at Lennox Road. And we have one up to the north on southbound Georgia 400 at Northridge. I'm going to say you're back up there. Pretty heavy back beyond Haynesbridge Road. I'm Laura Houston with Odyssey Atlanta Traffic.
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3: Sports Radio 92.9 The Game. How y'all doing? Thanks so much for being with us. Thanks everybody who came up and said hi last night. A lot of folks over there at Cosm. Great to be out and about in the great city of Atlanta. It's all good, man.
4: I think for your big birthday, we should have a little steakhouse party at the Cosm and watch a game. Your thoughts?
3: Are you talking about inviting a lot of people from the station? Are you
4: thinking about maybe four or five and are the mates, and let's go have a little dip.
3: So you're talking about our show?
4: We'll take you out. Yes.
3: Yeah,
4: now, if you would like to invite the other shows.
3: Take me out.
4: To the ball game, yeah.
3: I'm always
4: just trying to get there. Cosm. Can't wait to see it.
3: So it sounds like Sandra did a great job explaining Cosm yesterday. First of all, the biggest no brainer of all time. Hawks games will not be at Cosm. Let me explain to you that going to Cosm and going to a game, it's a decision. There's a lot to be said that your seat is so much better inside that arena where it looks like you're sitting courtside. So they're not putting Hawks games up right across the street. That doesn't make sense. That totally gets the old blackout rule, right?
4: I understand that.
3: Yeah.
4: So if there's a Falcons game going on, they won't have the Falcons game on?
3: Great question.
4: What's the difference?
3: Well, the difference is, I don't know, but if I'm running the business for the Hawks, I totally get it. You need them in the building. They don't own Cosm.
4: There is no difference in the Falcons.
5: Sellout, isn't it? Aren't games blacked out until it's sold out?
3: Well, now there's no more blackouts. Doesn't matter, sellouts. But that was the rule, yes. It had to be a sellout. That's a great question. We should ask Shannon of the Falcons.
4: Joiner, who's listening. Shannon, what's
3: going on? I don't think they can
4: on?
3: Afford in the NFL to not show the Falcons on that screen.
4: And do the Falcons get a say in the Cosm's decision on what they're going to play?
3: Well, see, the deal is Tony Ressler's brother is the developer of Cosm in that area, so he could do that. It's a great point. No, they don't get a say, I don't think, other than they have a relationship with Mercedes-Benz. I don't know. We're getting into a rabbit hole, but it's a great question. But they're not showing Hawks games there. I can just tell you. And they're not showing NBA regular season games there a lot. They're going to program that thing. They're going to program it for UFC. They're going to program it for WrestleMania. They're going to program
4: it. Cirque du Soleil is on there. Harry Potter's on there. The movies. And
3: Georgia football. Georgia football. They've already announced every Georgia game in the SEC will be on at Cosm.
4: So what is the difference? They just announced the Georgia-Florida game, 3:30 kick at MBS. So why in the world wouldn't it be on at Cosm at the same time?
3: I think that would be, but that's not your business partner right across the street.
4: It's at MBS.
3: I understand, but they're not business partners with Georgia and Florida. They're business partners with the Hawks. And what they don't want to do is take like thousands of people that are ready to spend money for a ticket.
4: So it's really the Hawks.
3: Right now, because of the relationship.
4: I get
3: it. Yeah, they don't have any say.
4: I'm
3: going
4: to say that the Falcons game will be on at Cosm.
3: I think you might be right.
4: If I had to make a business decision.
3: And there's only eight of them, right? There's only eight home games. So, or nine this year, or eight. I don't know which one it is.
4: One of them is in Spain.
3: But here's the other thing about the place.
4: That Cosm's cheaper than going to Spain, though. That's where I'm going to watch that. 9:30 in the morning at Cosm.
5: They got brunch?
4: Brunch, right.
3: There's so many. The sports bar part of it is fantastic. Like downstairs, forget about this whole IMAX screen. The downstairs is going to be just a fabulous sports bar. Anyway, I don't know why we brought that up other than being out last night and seeing folks, and they're all big listeners of the show and the radio station, and we appreciate it. Our World Cup coverage is going to be absolutely spectacular.
4: Y'all, it is so sick what's happening.
3: You know we got a remote on Monday with Drew Butler, but we'll talk about
4: that. You know I'm going to be in Denver next week. I don't even think you know my plans, but I'll tell you during the break. The biggest sporting event in the world starts today. 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
3: All right. Update us on Texas Tech. We talked yesterday. We've had a very lively discussion for a few days. Will cooler heads prevail? Does not sound like the academic institution that's Texas Tech is going to take a moral higher stand and say maybe this isn't good for college athletics or maybe it's not a good message. Sounds like it's the opposite, right?
4: Mitch Johnson, who we just

0: listened to before the break, the coach of the Spurs, no self-awareness, like zero in that moment. Well, the head coach of Texas Tech, Joey McGuire. First of all, let me give you the backstory, because Matt Berry on SportsCenter was so clear about this. He had a scheduled press conference before this, like, meeting with the boosters moment, or meeting with the, you know, Rotary Club. This is what this was from. Canceled it. And then so he's allowed to go on for these. This is a longer cut than usual steak, but y'all get in your car and see what you think about this. Talking about Brendan Sorsby and his mental health.
1: Brendan Sorsby is recovering from an addiction. He's recovering. I've sat down with this young man multiple times, and the things that he is going through and what he's been through is serious. As a society, we've been okay with other things that happens and allowing players to play, and this has been the one thing that has united people that we're against, you know. And it's crazy, because it's not murder. It's not beating somebody. So there's a lot of things that we're working through.
2: Okay. It's not murder. It's betting on your team. It's the number one thing in sports that you are taught, and certainly as you move up along the ranks out of high school, college, and pros. You cannot bet on sports, but now you kind of can because there's legalized gambling, but you absolutely can't bet on your own sport. And then when it gets to betting on your own team in games you're playing in, or one would assume that he's got, you know, remember there's player props on everybody. You know, we don't even know what he was betting on within his team. It's just real simple. It's not even complicated. Once you bet on your own team, once you bet on games you're in, you're done. You can't play that sport anymore. It's not complicated, and it's definitely not murder. It's just the most basic rule that exists. And it wasn't a one-time misstep. It was rampant. And, like, you don't get to do everything in life all the time, right? We used to talk about, like, these aren't lifetime positions where we sit here, right? You don't get to be on the air forever.
0: What have you heard?
2: So, like, you know, I remember thinking, maybe it's a bad analogy, but it's the one I always made about Dick Clark the last 5 years of his, 5-8 years. He had this massive stroke, could barely speak, and he'd do that Dick Clark's Rockin' Eve, and he could not, he had stroke, major. He couldn't get the words out. And I was like, is there a lifetime contract? Like, when you're on television, you have to be able to speak. And if you're so stroked out like he was, eventually somebody else gets that job, like, right. Ryan Seacrest.
0: Right.
2: And it's not being cruel. It's like certain things you don't get to do. You don't get to be on TV.
0: Right.
2: Right? If I were to, I'm not going to say it, jinx myself, but my point is there are certain things, like, okay, if you're better than your team, you can't play sports anymore.
0: Okay, so that's the rule. He broke it. Consequences. For Joey, Coach McGuire, to pull the addiction, mental health, I've been around this young man a long, long time. Where's mommy and daddy of the kid, too? Because I'm thinking, if that's my son and he was an alcoholic, I wouldn't let him be a bartender around it all the time. Like, if the coach is so concerned for his mental stability, when you bet on sports and it's an addiction and you got to fight it every day, you're now playing football?
2: Well,
0: it's just silly pull the mental health and I'm so concerned about his addiction. You're not so concerned. You're concerned about keeping your job and winning football games and that he's a great quarterback. So just say what it is.
2: Yeah, I mean,
0: self-awareness, like, he didn't murder anybody. No, he broke the cardinal rule.
2: Of all sports.
0: Of all sports. That it is a zero tolerance rule.
2: Right, exactly.
0: Zero. So the fact that they're massaging this into...
2: Is it zero tolerance after the fifth time, or maybe the 12th? Or the 18th? So when it's 40 times?
0: Right.
2: Do you think that might actually be the sign of, like, you know, young man, yeah, I'm sorry, son, yeah, you don't get to play anymore. Not college. Do you have a problem with him playing in the NFL?
0: Not at all.
2: You don't.
0: No, you got to skip college, and
2: nobody will be more scrutinized to stay away from gambling than he'll be. He'll probably be in a 12-step program when he's not practicing with a team. I agree. That's a professional sport. Prove that.
0: There's got to be consequences, y'all. He's got to be thrown out of college football.
2: Out of college football. Yeah, 100%. You can't play football anymore.
0: Yeah.
2: There are more egregious things. Guys driving 150 miles an hour and killing somebody, and they got back on a field somehow.
0: Or punching a woman.
2: Yeah, if you're Ray Rice or others, right? Been in those scenarios.
0: Many others.
2: Yeah, so we're not saying the guy never gets to earn a living. We're not saying the guy never gets to play football. I think you
0: he doesn't get to play college football.
2: I,

0: would have no problem as an NFL general manager if I had to go up in front of a podium and get grilled. How do you take a guy that gambled on sports? How do we take a guy that, you know, was the addiction. Guys are alcoholics. Guys are drug abuse. He made a phenomenal mistake. He paid for it. He lost his college eligibility because of it. But I can tell you this, out of every player on our roster, the guy I think is least likely to gamble is this guy because he's already hit rock bottom and I know the program he's in, yada, yada, yada. You could say that as an NFL GM and it would sound reasonable, right? Mm-hmm. You can't sound reasonable when the kid literally just admitted what he admitted about college.
1: And he was strategic about it, using family. Like, it's a zero tolerance. You're out. It's over.
0: Yeah.
1: Go get ready for the supplemental draft. Deal with the NFL teams. By the way, they will draft him. Absolutely.
0: Okay.
1: Yeah.
0: Yeah. And I think that I can totally see.
1: He didn't murder anybody. Are you for real?
0: That's your angle. Can we hear big old Booster?
1: We've decided against it.
0: Okay.
1: We're not giving him a platform. I've had enough of his nonsense.
0: You and Bo
1: as well.
0: Decided that?
1: Bo and I had a meeting.
0: Wow.
1: Me and, well, Drew, too, our new intern, Drew. My new favorite best friend.
0: Yeah, DJ.
1: I'm cursing in front of that young man. I told him, I apologize. He's so young.
0: He's a senior in high school.
1: I feel like
0: I don't know what planet you live on, but I promise.

0: the opposite. I was watching the game. I think I looked up, it was 71-47. What was the halftime score? I think they scored 30-something points in the second half and 71 in the first half. And I was like, this just tells you that sports is just fascinating because nobody's bingo card is the New York Knicks at Madison Square are going to lose by 30.
1: Right.
0: And it pretty much looked like they were going to lose by 30 almost like until, late third quarter? You're like, maybe they'll lose by 20, but good chance they could lose by 30, 35, like the whole deal. So to watch that and get such an enjoyment out of saying, wow, look at San Antonio just come in there totally unfazed and just do what they're doing. Their second half was 30 points.
1: Right.
0: Their first half was 76. How can that happen? They scored 76 in the first half and 30 in the second half. How? Like, sports is just jacked up, dude.
1: So the Spurs would have to win three. I think it's over. I think it's over Saturday. I don't think you can recover from that collapse. I just don't.
0: I was thinking about them on the plane flying back, or probably this morning, right? Because it sounds like Wemby went back to the hotel last night and got hit with an egg or something.
1: Yeah, the fan threw egg. Somebody threw an egg and it hit him as he's walking to the hotel.
0: Like,
1: By the way, violent, screaming New Yorkers. They're insufferable. That you just won and you're throwing an egg at Wemby. Insufferable folks.
0: Flipping over yellow cabs. Guess it was a Palestinian, protest, Free Palestine. You flipped over a cab with Nick jerseys on. And it's like, dude, how is all this related? How about, here's an idea. Just enjoy the win and, behave like human beings. And don't just, show your ass like they're doing time
1: and again.
0: It's why
1: the country's pulling against the Knicks. Yeah. That's why.
0: All right. Hey, when we come back.
1: Ryan McGee,
0: great guest. By the way, I would tell any Georgia fan, if you want the game plan for Omaha, he wrote a book about it, right?
1: Oh my God, it's such a good book. Yeah.
0: And you read it?
1: I read it. He wrote it in 2009. Okay. And I remember talking to him about it because I'm fascinated with it. It's on my bucket list.
0: ESPN's Ryan McGee, and we come back. Yeah. Steak and Sandra, Sports Radio 929 a game.
2: Hey, it's Chris Thomas Turtle. Coming up on Thursday, we kick off the world's biggest sporting event. 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
5: On the west side, an accident now reported eastbound 285 at I-75. Also northbound I-75 at Mount Perrin Road. Injury collision. Two left lanes are blocked. Still the crash on Piedmont Road at Lennox Road. And we have one up to the north on southbound Georgia 400 at Northridge. I'm going to say you're back up there. Pretty heavy back beyond Haynesbridge Road. I'm Lori Houston with Odyssey Atlanta Traffic.
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0: for football fans all happening like simultaneously over 4 weeks. So it's mind blown if you're an international soccer fan.
1: Ryan, thank you so much for coming on. I just, while we're talking motorsports, first of all, I want to express sympathy because I know how close you were with Kyle. And I was telling the listeners that you and Marty's interview with him on that Sunday prior to his death. And then I thought your tribute, you literally brought me to tears watching it. So I just appreciate your love for him and the sadness around it.
2: Well, thank you. I really appreciate that. And it's just, it's funny. We're, you know, I live here in Charlotte, and obviously that's the entire NASCAR, you know, community, for the most part lives here. And we all look at each other like, he's gone.
1: Right.
2: Like, it's
1: right.
2: Just the reality of that is just so strange. Cause I mean, you think about, I mean, I remember I was at the Indy 500 when we found out about Kyle's death. And, you know, I remember when he made his NASCAR debut in the Truck Series, at Brickyard 400 weekend, and it was over at Indianapolis Raceway Park in a Truck Series, and he was 16 years old. And when he passed away, he was 41. And so that's how long I've known him. I mean, I that was the first time I interviewed him was that weekend. So it's just strange because, you know, Bruce Springsteen has this great quote about Clarence Clemons, you know, his saxophone player forever. And after Clarence died, Bruce was asked, what's it like, you know, what's it going to be like not having Clarence? He's like, that's like asking what it's like with no rain, right?
1: Yeah,
2: or with no clouds.
1: Yeah.
2: And so it's just it's an interesting, but we're all grappling with that. But I appreciate you saying that.
1: Yeah.
0: Ryan McGee with us from ESPN. Lots to get to with him. He wrote a fabulous book on Omaha. Covers college football, college baseball. We'll get to the football stuff. Obviously, we're in the heart of it. And you know, your relationship with Kirby and ours, and we'll get into that a little bit in Georgia. But what can those, first of all, what do you think of, I know you've been posting about it, there's such a lack of parity in college basketball and football, really. It's whoever spends the most money and what schools have the most money, and that's how it's going to be. And, you know, very rarely is going to be surprises. College baseball was the opposite for the last 2 weeks and leading into Omaha. What do you think that says? Why does parity exist there like no other sport? And what can they expect, dog fans, heading to Omaha?
2: Yeah, I mean, it's nuts. And it's I wrote a piece about it on ESPN.com, I think it went up last night, and I appreciate you mentioning it. But it's you know, I was at the Final Four, and it was great. But, you know, they were all top three seeds. And the year before, it was all number one seeds. In the women's tournament, which I adore, as a Tennessee alum, you know, it's always the top four seeds. And, you know, we're pushing and pulling and tugging on this college football playoff bracket, you know, for the sake of inclusion and, you know, trying to get everybody a seat at the table, and everybody's trying to create parity. Even in NASCAR, you know, they're trying to create parity. And meanwhile, college baseball has just got it in spades. Like, if you watch the last month, and it's not just this year, this year, the eight teams that are there, in 3 years, we've had only one repeat team. North Carolina, that's it. So 23 out of 24 teams over the last 3 years have been different teams.
1: That's crazy.
0: It's
2: nuts.
1: Yeah.
0: That's how you build a sport, and you build passion, and you build just excitement. And where in so many campuses, because it's 23 or 24, that means probably 50 or 60 schools probably thought they had a shot or literally had a chance to get to Omaha.
2: Well, and the thing is, like, yes, I know there's five SEC schools they're all in Omaha today, and I understand that. But you look at the number of schools from the conference. I mean, Kentucky was there 2 years ago. I mean, every, and it's not just the SEC keeps winning the championship; a different team keeps winning the championship. They don't have many repeat champions, and so there's parity at the top. But when a St. John's and a Cal Poly and, you know, Troy,
0: Little Rock,
2: and West Virginia, who'll be there when they all really believe they have a chance, that's great for the sport. And in college football, we all know that not only is it always going to be, you know, the big brand names, but the other ones don't even get a seat at the table. And so that is for where the column I wrote was, all right, now don't screw this up. Because right now we're obsessed with screwing around with brackets. Just leave this one. Mess with basketball, mess with football, whatever. But just leave college baseball alone, because they finally have it figured out.
1: Right. What's
0: the most fun thing for Omaha for all the Georgia fans listening right now?
2: All right. So when you get there, you need to go straight up 13th Street, and you need to go to Stadium View Sports Cards, which is this classic, amazing old

0: memorabilia store. It's got all, it's like a College World Series museum. And the guy that runs the place, Pev, is one of the all-time good guys. He'll give you a free beer when you walk in the door. You want a beer? And so start there and then go and then just walk across the street. And that's the parking lot for the zoo, for the Henry Dorley Zoo, which is an amazing zoo. But the parking lot for the zoo is where Rosenblatt Stadium used to be. And in the center of that parking lot, home plate is still there. They built like a little mini version of Rosenblatt using seats from the old ballpark, you know, that hosted the College World Series for decades. And the right field foul pole where Warren Morris's home run went out, the greatest moment in the history of college baseball, I think one of the greatest moments in the history of college sports, that foul pole still sitting there, right there in the parking lot. So go to Stadium View, then walk across the street and see the old Rosenblatt site, and then go to the Drover and have the whiskey filet. Trust me, that's a great day.
1: Oh, that's a
2: that was so perfectly
1: we need
2: spoken.
1: Ryan. Everybody needs. He just became like, what do you do? Go to Claude or chat and say what to do. You don't need to now. He just told you.
2: That was perfect. Told
1: you. Hey, Ryan McGee with us on Sports Radio 92.9 The Game. Your joy for, you know, what you guys do every weekend on Marty and McGee, and your joy for college football in the SEC is evident. And the sport wins with ratings more than it ever has. But boy, has it been a tough stretch, and maybe the biggest outrage of every ridiculous thing that's been going on in the rules or no rules. Why is the Brendan Sorsby finally united everyone in terms of him getting back in the game of college football?
0: Well, there's in the history of collegiate athletics, and it's not just collegiate athletics, it's all of sports, there's really only one rule that no one ever argues with, you know. All due respect to Pete Rose or Denny McClain or whoever, you know, but everyone agrees that you can't gamble if you are putting on the uniform. You just can't, and you certainly can't gamble on your team. Y'all know this. Every NCAA locker room that you go in, and it's been this way forever, and I'm 50-something years old, when you walk in, there's the one rule is you can't gamble. And that's what he did. And not only did he did it, he did it over and over and over and over and over again. And he did it on, for teams that were, where he was there as a part of the team. And it's just, there, you know, we all complain about the gray area and are there, do the rules even matter and all that stuff. And the reality was the only rule everyone ever agreed on, like across the board, was this. And not only did he do it, he did it over and over and over again and kind of thumbed his nose at it. And so, yeah, this is my hope, and I'm smart enough to know this won't happen, but my hope is that, you know, nothing unites everyone like a common enemy. And right now there's a common enemy in the way that this – I'm not saying that it's Brendan, but I'm saying that the situation is the common enemy, and everybody agrees, what in the world are we doing?
1: Yeah,
0: and no, so it feels like a final straw thing, but we'll see. But, yeah, I said this on Marty McGee, and thank you for saying what you said about the show. I said this on Marty McGee a couple weeks ago. I think we are reaching a real tipping point with the fan base, because right now no one's talking about who the starting quarterback is going to be. And no one's talking about, man, that's a tough week four game we've got against so-and-so. It all sounds like a business meeting. Like, and when coaches are going to Destin, and athletic directors are going to Destin and staying at a five-star resort and complaining they don't have enough money for alternate uniforms, that kind of stuff. And meanwhile, it costs me $120 to fill my truck up with gas, and I can't afford eggs. It starts to wear really, really thin on people. And my NASCAR experience tells me that you think the fans will just stick around no matter what. But people, for the first time ever, and this might be happening for y'all too, people are stopping me at the airport and at the grocery store, and they're going, man, I'm getting really sick of hearing rich people complain about not having enough money because they need a quarterback. And so we're reaching a point now where I think fans are getting sick of it, because we're not talking about football and we're not talking about basketball. We're not talking about sports. We're talking about the business of sports. And people don't want to hear about that, especially at a time when so many people are struggling to pay their bills.
2: Yeah.
1: You know, I think people are frustrated with the business of college football because the business is so broken. There is no real rules.
0: Yep.
1: We know the business of the NFL and salary caps. We know the business of a grocery store. The business of college football, it's like, just tell us what the business – Kirby's been saying it. Just tell us what the rules are. Is it $25 million? Okay, we'll stick to it. Is it you can only transfer one time in a two-year period? Okay, we'll do it. Is it you want to have set contracts that kids

0: kids have to adhere to. No, but there's a business with no rules whatsoever. And then every time you have a common sense rule like Sorsby or something else, the NCAA loses their case. So that's where we hit it. But then I'll tell you this. We live in the ATL. I promise you on Saturdays, you're going to see tens of thousands of flags headed to Clemson and Tuscaloosa and Knoxville and Athens. And they love the game itself.
1: Yeah, and that's the key. Yeah. As long as Saturday still feels like Saturday. You know, when you start messing with the fabric of Saturdays and, you know, you start not playing certain rivalry games or you start eliminating, you know, fans are creatures of habit and they know that Georgia Tech is going to happen the weekend that it happens. Thanksgiving weekend. That's how it's going down. That's the kind of stuff that if you start messing with that, you know, everybody talks a big game about, you know, it's too many bowl games, all that stuff. All I know is I know what the TV ratings are. And all I know is I know that every football lobby I go into, they have those bowl trophies sitting up front, whether it's the Rose Bowl or whether it's some bowl .com bowl you never heard of. But if those go away, you're starting to mess with the fabric of the sport. And that's what I worry about. So I'm with you. As long as Saturday still feels like Saturday.
0: Yeah.
1: But when we start messing around with that, man, I mean, I live in North Carolina and NC State and Virginia are going to play a game in Brazil. No one wanted to do that. No one.
0: Yeah.
1: And now that's not happening. And fans are relieved because guess what? They can go to the game. And so that's the kind of stuff that you can't mess with the fabric of what we fell in love with the sport. And that's what I worry about when every single interview we go to SEC Media Days in July in Tampa. All the conversations are going to be about this stuff. And that's what I worry about.
2: You're right.
1: Because we're not talking about what defense are we running this year. We're talking about,

0: Ken, what's the collective, and am I going to do a mixed-use facility next to my stadium? No one, fans don't want to hear about that crap.
1: A great piece today on ESPN.com. Get a chance to read it. Also, every Georgia fan. What's the name of the book, Sandy?
2: Oh, my gosh. It's so good. The Road to Omaha. And it's all about the history of Rosenblatt. Like, I loved it. It was 10 years ago. You want a good Father's Day present for Georgia fans? Go read it. Go read it.
1: Wow.
2: Ryan did not tell me to say that. Ryan did not tell me to say that.
0: Well, yeah, and I appreciate it. But you know what's crazy about that book is I wrote that book. That book was written around the 2008 series.
2: Yeah.
0: Which was the last time Georgia was there. It's crazy to me.
2: Wasn't it? The Fresno State part of it, it almost feels like Troy, Ryan, this year.
0: It totally does.
2: Yeah.
0: I tell you, one of the coolest things that any coach has ever done for me in 30 years of doing this was the night that Georgia lost to Fresno in game three. Because people forget, Georgia should have won game two and they should have won game three. But when they lost game three and they lost the series, and Dave Perno, who's, you know, coaching down in Athens now. But Dave Perno, that night, he looked at me and he goes, give me 1 month and then come to Athens. And he goes, and we'll watch the games.
2: Oh.
0: And a month later, I went to Athens and we sat in his office and we watched. He went pitch by pitch through the games two and three for me. And it was the classiest thing I've ever seen. And sitting there with big tears in his eyes. I'm going to show you where I lost the College World Series. But it was funny. I was back there. I was doing a story on Daniel Jackson for TV a couple weeks ago, and there was their runner-up trophy from 2008. And it's when it suddenly dawned on me that's the last time they were there. So yeah, this is a revenge tour. I'm excited to see these Georgia fans out there because a lot of them that were out there. That's where I met the Woods family, right? You're painting the Bulldog heads.
2: Yeah,
0: I met them out there in 2008, and so now they're all headed out and looking for a little 2008 redemption.
1: Thanks for being on. Great stuff always, Ryan.
0: Hey, y'all the best. Thank you. Appreciate it.
1: All right, there you go. Ryan McGee, great stuff on the World Series. Why we have a new Bill Buckner in sports. We'll do that when we come back. 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
2: This is a Westwood One Sports Minute.
3: Green Bay Packers star edge rusher Micah Parsons told reporters yesterday that he most likely won't be able to return to the football field until at least October after his ACL surgery included a procedure in his meniscus as well. The Packers went 9-3-1 before Parsons injured his knee and lost the final four games of the season and were eliminated by the Bears in the wild card round of the playoffs. I'm Adam Abdallah.
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5: The Braves fell to the White Sox 2-1 yesterday. Martin Perez will take the mound as Atlanta tries to avoid the sweep tonight. In the NBA Finals, the Knicks are now just one win from a championship after OG Anunoby's game-winning tip-in gave New York a 107-106 victory over the Spurs. The Knicks rallied from 29 points down and take a 3-1 series lead into Game 5 Saturday night. I'm Allie Mack.
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0: packing. And I said it earlier this morning. I hope, you know, I'd love to have a basketball conversation with anybody who's a either a Knick or a Spurs fan or neither, because that was a fascinating basketball game. It'll be the most talked about games in the history of the NBA. It's never been a comeback any bigger in the NBA. But, you know, this notion of there's a process and they needed to learn and they're a young team, and that all may be accurate. I mean, Stephon Castle is going to be a beast for years to come, and Dylan Harper is ridiculous, and obviously Wembanyama is so young, and the Spurs, they're going to win titles, right? Victor Wembanyama is going to win titles. Now, is he going to win LeBron, Kobe, Magic, you know, Jordan number of titles? I don't know. Duncan Robinson, all these guys, Ginobili, Tony Parker, they've got multiple titles, and he's going to win them, I guess. But you only get so many chances to be in a position to win an NBA championship. And the way the Eastern Conference played out, not really a lot of great teams in the East, the way that you blew game two when you had the ball and Wemby throws away to Brunson, then he fouls him, then he misses the shot, the way you blow a 29-point lead, and De'Aaron Fox, to me, is one of the great villains that we've ever seen on this level of sports landscape. Bill Buckner had a moment that was a physical moment. That was a physical ball got through your legs. They had already tied the game. Those of you who aren't aware, the Mets, that wasn't the play that, you know, the Red Sox blew the World Series. The Bill Buckner was, they were up 3-1, two outs, nobody on, one strike away. Mets had nobody on base. By the time the Mets tied it at 3-3, you kind of felt like they're going to lose this game at some point anyway, Boston. But they lost it right away with Buckner. But it was a physical mistake. And by the way, didn't end the series. There was still a game seven
1: That's right.
0: be played.
1: Mm-hmm.
0: So De'Aaron Fox, there's a montage where they're comparing him to Terry Rozier, who was suspended from the NBA because of gambling, where it's like, this is the worst player to throw a game ever. They're showing Terry Rozier, who like stumbling and like just handing over the ball, right? Just bumbling and stumbling his way. And they're like, is De'Aaron Fox betting again? And he's not. And it's stupid conspiracy idiot stuff. But the point is, he had about six possessions that were so god awful for a veteran player, throwing it out of bounds, throwing the guys on around, jacking up threes, kicking the ball out. Well, I mean, it's like he had five plays to get the Knicks back in it, and then they get the stop. They get the deflection. There is no way that you put that shot up, and I've said it all morning. The game is in your hands. You have the ball in your hands. There's 10 seconds left. You're up by one. Unless you are shooting a wide open dunk almost at the buzzer, you don't even want to shoot, because even if you make the shot, Sandra, you're still going to give them a chance to hit a three. Mm-hmm. You just want to run. Just take that ball and go backwards and move it. Mm-hmm. Like,
1: time. Eat time.
0: Yes.
1: Yeah. It's
0: but,
1: real simple.
0: But that you're taking a shot with Ananobi. It didn't look open. I've watched the thing 10 times. It was open for a half a second right around the three-point line. It looked like it. But he ain't that fast. I mean, Ananobi closed on that. No problem. Why are you shooting that? You just cost your team a world championship. You would have been going home at 2-2. You would have been going home when the Knicks came all the way back, took the lead, and still lost
1: the
0: game.
1: With home court now. So
0: right.
1: Two of three are in home.
0: With home court.
1: Yeah.
0: Where they hadn't played well. San Antonio could have blown them out in game five. You cost him. That was egregious, De'Aaron Fox. Absolutely. I don't know what that guy, you know, good luck trying to buy a beer in San Antonio. You'll be the opposite of OJ Ananobi. Here's Ananobi talking about it. The play that will be a statue, I believe, at some point in New York if they win the title. Here he is in the press conference talking about it.
2: Hello?
1: Hold, please.
0: Okay, are we running this, or
1: we're having
0: what are
1: some
0: we
1: issue.
0: Doing?
1: Hold, deep breath.
2: Oh yeah, I mean the shot went up. I was free. There was no one boxing me out, so I just went in there for a tip dunk, and ended up just tipping it in.
0: So they actually played good defense there, Sandra, because they get the ball out of Brunson's hand, and they don't get the ball out of Brunson's hands because he doesn't want to get rid of it. They double Brunson. Wembanyama is playing him. Then De'Aaron Fox comes over to double him. Instead of giving it to Ananobi wide open at three, he doesn't. He shoots an off-balance three, which is the shot you want. It was not a good look. If he makes it, give him the win. He misses, but then Ananobi had to be perfectly off the rim that way. If it's off the rim to the side or either way, then San Antonio wins. But I like what they did defensively, which is do not let Brunson beat us. And if he beats us, let it be

0: from a shot from, you know, you know, from Brooklyn, which is what that shot was. It just worked out that way. So here is Mitch Johnson again. Of course, he deserves a ton of heat. Listen, if you're the head coach of a 29-point comeback, you got a problem. You got a real problem if you're the head coach, because the time alone, you shouldn't have been able to come back.
1: I mean, honestly, it was tough. We felt the momentum too much to overcome. I didn't feel that until the clock hit zeros. I mean, there was times where, again, I felt part of that third quarter, and then some part probably early mid in the fourth quarter again, where we got away from playing the brand of basketball, got us the lead, and then you saw the at times aggressiveness and the just conviction that we played with early on dissipate a little bit, and they made some shots, and that's where you felt the momentum a little bit. We just needed a few more tough-minded plays to finish the job.
0: Yeah,
2: was he watching the same game that I was watching? Was he in the building? Because that is just a lack of... First of all, you hear all the people... He's in a press conference. Those are the Knicks fans screaming outside the press conference.
0: Yeah.
2: In the building. So I just feel like, you know what he should have said? I've never seen such a collapse, and I'm embarrassed. We're going to take care of business in Saturday. And then stop talking.
0: I am quite sure that New York police are not cherishing what Saturday night's going to look like in New York if they win it there. I'm there for the weekend. With my daughter, we're going up there, we're doing some stuff for World Cup, and she's coming along with me, but I'm thinking about being there Saturday night. I'm not worried about it. Like, you know, I don't think I'll be sitting in a Knicks bar, right? But I'll say this, I'll probably turn on the local news if the Knicks win. Can you imagine? I'm sure they'll go live for hours. The entire island, right? Even Manhattan.
2: Yeah.
0: What is going to be going on from Brooklyn to downtown to Midtown to Upper East Side to, I mean, just think what that city is going to look like and how many cops are going to have to try to keep things under control. I guess it'd be worse if it was home, maybe, because they're spilling out at Madison Square Garden, but the New York Knicks can get their title on Saturday night.
2: I don't know that it would be worse at home. I think you might be right that because
0: it's going to be
2: nowhere unless they're going to have a watch party. I do not think it was nice of the NFL memes Twitter to change the Spurs logo to the Falcon helmet. It wasn't nice with the little spur on it. I see what you did there.
0: Yeah, why do we have to be in the middle of
2: it? Why are we catching?
0: Why are we strays?
2: It's not nice, NFL. We get it.
0: Yeah.
2: 28-3. We get it. A collapse. Let it go. Move on to the Spurs.
0: You know, we don't have a villain of the Super Bowl. You know, maybe Kyle Shanahan's the villain, but there is no villain. Like, we don't say that guy cost us.
2: Listen, don't get me started on when they started talking about all that time left on the clock, just dribble it out. Matt Ryan snapped that ball with 13 seconds, with 9 seconds, with 14 seconds. That fourth quarter, punt, turnover, punt. Like, what was happening down that stretch? It was like Mitch Johnson talked, well, I didn't feel that we were losing momentum. What building were you in? I mean,
0: you're right about Matt Ryan. I should let it run down a little bit. There's no guy that made the ultimate mistake. De'Aaron Fox had the ball in his hand. The game was over. We never had that. Julio Jones caught a pass.
2: I think it's Kyle. You're right. Why are we not running the ball yet?
0: When Julio Jones caught the pass,
2: you're right,
0: we'd won the Super Bowl. Run the ball 3 times, kick a field goal. So there was
2: saying NFL memes, that was hurtful to us in Atlanta.
0: What are we doing in Belly Up when we come back?
2: There is a podcast show that y'all that are of a certain age that really we grew up on SportsCenter and those old anchors. It is fabulous. I really have enjoyed it so far.
0: All right, we'll play some of that. We'll do 3 strikes. We may save our soccer bars till tomorrow. I have my list of best places because Rusty's here and I know he's a big soccer guy. So I want to make
2: although
0: sure
2: they start today
0: that.
2: At 3, I'm just saying.
0: I know, but the USA is
2: tomorrow at 9.
0: Yeah, so now that's why. So please don't.
2: No.
0: I made a decision.
2: Okay,
0: I'm going to try to stick with it.
2: You got that flowery old pocket scarf. I don't mess with you today. Right. He's a keynote speaker, y'all. I'm going to back right up.
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0: And can you, I mean, what I'm witnessing, Drew's, I was,
1: he's a rising senior.
0: Can you coffee?
1: Senior.
0: Can you get me? Barking at him. Like, I was like, don't take this abuse. I mean, I'm worried about you and your family.
1: I don't think
0: there's a lot going on.
1: Called,
0: there's
1: called,
0: a lot going on.
1: It's called
0: on.
1: Being an intern. Do you not remember what being an intern means?
0: I just,
1: hey, what's the spread on Spurs and Knicks?
2: The Spurs-Knicks spread right now, I'm seeing at -5.5 for the Spurs at home.
1: Yeah. It's fascinating that they could be down in the series, blow that game, and you still get 5.5 with the Knicks, right?
2: I mean, but I can't see it ending at 5. I feel like the Spurs are going to come out. They're going to be ready.
1: Yeah.
2: It could go
1: any of two ways, which is absolutely just deflated or just coming out and saying F you and getting after it and just getting it. I mean, listen, they're just as good as the Knicks. I mean, look at the way they're in every game. They had the win in New York. They blew the game, too.
0: You just made history for the
1: wrong reason.
0: Biggest collapse in NBA history, and you're favored by 5.5.
1: I know, it's crazy.
0: If I had $1 million, I would put it on the Knicks.
1: But you would have said the same thing about game 3, right? No?
0: Not at...
1: Knicks
0: not
1: were
0: even
1: favored by
0: the
1: 2.
0: They didn't blow a 20. They just...
1: I know, but,
0: they were humiliated on every level.
1: I know, but I mean, they're playing at home.
0: Okay.
1: I mean,
0: I'm just saying, my opinion, I don't know where that's coming from. I wouldn't be surprised
1: if the Knicks
0: win big Saturday, and it's over, Johnny.
1: Yeah. I mean, listen, that's the beauty of sports, right? So San Antonio was getting 2 points. Everybody was on the Knicks in game 3, and it's like, nope, San Antonio's fine. And then they were more fine last night when they were up 71-47. Until they weren't. I couldn't even believe what the scoreboard at Cosmo. It's like 71-47. And people are paying $100,000 to sit in the 10th row. And they're down by 29.
2: And I saw people leaving the stadium. And I was like,
1: oh, you had to be, right? I mean, think about people that you're down 20 in the fourth. I mean, if you're down 20 in the fourth, what's ESPN? 99-something% that you would win?
0: At halftime, it was 1%.
1: It was 1% that you win.
0: 1%.
1: A couple of other quick things. We're going to get to belly up. What's the USA Paraguay? Are you favored in that?
2: Oh, yeah. USA is now favored -110, which I'm guessing.
1: 110?
2: -110.
1: That's like so that's an even bet, straight up. I mean, 110 just means the VIG.
2: But I'm also guessing it's 110 because, you know, everyone's patriotic. Everyone wants to bet on USA.
1: Well, I don't know anything about Paraguay. So, I mean, I don't know. That's amazing that it's an even. And then who are the five countries favored to win World Cup?
2: They have Spain at number one right now, leading by France, England, Portugal, and then Brazil.
1: Huh. Okay. Me and my buddies decide we're going to pick one country. You know, we have our getaway.
0: Yeah.
1: And we're just picking one country and putting a few $100 on them and seeing. I think we're taking Norway. Somebody said as a dark horse. Can you see how far down Norway is what I get paid? Just, I want the kid to be as involved in the gambling nature of this business
0: Good
1: as
0: job.
1: Possible. You know what I mean?
0: Poor Drew.
1: It's important to understand.
0: Sweet
1: it.
0: Drew.
1: Here's our three strikes question. Then we'll get to Sanders. He's got some great cuts for us. Drew's helping us out, though. Drew Jaspin doing a great job over there and learning the business. And you're working on an outline for us. He's doing with Sandra not here. We really need an outline for tomorrow. I mean, that is a given. Do not count on me. Sandra's learned this. Do not count on me for anything. All right. Asking you, who are you rooting for in World Cup other than USA? Do you have a country you're rooting for other than the USA? A bar, restaurant, or hangout spot that makes you think of summer? A bar, restaurant, or hangout spot. I'm headed to Cape Cod. I know you think that's crazy, Sandra, but I did grow up on the Cape, and I have a lot of place called the Wooden Shoe, dollar beers at the
0: nice.
1: Wooden Shoe,
0: nice.
1: Or the Improper Bostonian. They'd have these happy hours, mm-hmm. get off the beach, and Jim Plunkett played happy hour there. So the Wooden Shoe and the Improper Bostonian on Cape Cod, Harwich.
0: Yeah.
1: Have you heard of Harwich?
0: I have not.
1: I've never
0: heard of that.
1: Yes, that's where we had a little house on Cape Cod. And finally, who do you still blame for a big loss for your team? Big loss for your team, who is the guy that you point to? De'Aaron Fox, you were 1A, 1B, 1C last night. Not even close. You didn't have one moment. You had like five to blow that game. And one of the dumbest plays of all time. I mean, of all time. That you thought you had an opening to shoot a layup when that game was in your hands. Game was literally in your hands. A country you're rooting for other than the USA, a bar, restaurant, or hangout spot that makes you think of summer, and who do you still blame for a big loss? 404-726-0929.
0: First of all, big game of the night. I also want to throw it in. Thanks so much to John Foy. The Braves have not been swept all year long. Let's get it together down there in Chicago. and make it happen. 7:40.

0: our team, Perez, Anthony K. Let's beat the White Sox.
1: All right, give us some phone calls here. We'll do three strikes, but let's do a belly up to the bar.
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0: Steak, I know you're not crazy about Rich Eisen. You guys have a feud, but
1: But listen, it's a long time ago. We've had a little situation, but he's very good at his job, and I love his podcast / show because he's got all those non-sports guests, which
0: yeah.
1: I love.
0: Yeah, he does a little bit of everything. Yes. His latest series is called This Was Sports Center, mm-hmm. so he is going back in time. The first two guests have been Chris Berman and Dan Patrick. It is worth your listen. I think you'll enjoy it. Chris Berman, how did you come up with those crazy nicknames? What is the origin?
6: In like May of 1980. And then you're out there at 2:30 in the morning, and that's my shift. The first one was either Frank Tanana was a really good pitcher, Frank Tanana Daiquiri, or John Mayberry was a nice first baseman.
7: Right.
6: And John Mayberry, RFD, was one of those two came out, and we wear an earpiece called an IFB, and they said, I got in my ear in the middle of the show, what was that? And we got to the commercial, and the camera people were laughing. Nobody got hurt. I said, you know what? Tomorrow night, I'm going to try a couple more. And I mean, it's 2:45. The boss isn't awake. And so through the 80s, I'd get lists from fans, and maybe some of you sent them in. If I laughed at any of them, they were used the next night.
0: How about that?
1: Great story. And I have been listening, thanks to you, and I heard that cut. And listen, you say what you want about Chris Berman. He's larger than life on so many levels. And yes, he thought a lot of himself on the back end of his career, but give him all the credit in the world. The original SportsCenter anchor, those nicknames were awesome. People started, and back. He did all that stuff. He made NFL prime time.
0: Yeah.
1: I mean, he's the guy.
0: And young Drew, listening to that, just because a producer says you can't do it, do it. Like, think outside the box.
1: The audience,
0: he had enough creative genius.
1: It. The guys on the set were laughing. That was his audience.
0: It's great.
1: That's how you know. Just like Mike Bell always looks at his producers. If that guy's laughing, he's in good shape.
0: No, he's right.
1: When he's not
0: right.
1: Laughing, we're in trouble.
0: So we found out a little something about the pairings that Dan Patrick and Stuart Scott didn't get along.
8: Not every pairing works. When we would do sports centers together, like Stuart and I didn't get along.
1: Mm.
8: And we weren't a good team. There was real competition there with Stuart and I.
7: Well, let me tell you this, because I wanted the chair. I didn't make any secret of it. And Stuart was pissed at me. It wasn't anything against Stuart. I loved the guy. We did get along famously, and it turned out to be an incredible partnership with him. And I love and I miss him, and it was one of the most incredible things I've ever done. But I also didn't want to stay up till 4 a.m. Yeah. I didn't like the lifestyle very much. I also wanted to work with you, and I relished the idea of taking Keith's chair and trying to do the impossible. And Stuart was really angry with me. He's just like, why do you want that?
0: It's really good, you guys, the behind the scenes. So Mike Greenberg is the next guest, then Linda Cohn, Chris Fowler, and then Craig Kilborn. So it's going to be a 6-part series. Do we have time for a little Charles Barkley?
1: Yeah, you want me to give the backstory on it?
0: Yeah.
1: They're going to break. Cardi B's out there, and she's doing her thing at halftime at the Knicks, and they show her, and Charles says, those aren't Cardi B's, those are Cardi D's. And Shaq almost falls off the chair. And then somebody else

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2: Can we make a note to shorten that thing?
3: It's too long.
4: Drew, would you please make a note?
2: Make a note to shorten that. JP and Alpharetta. Hey, JP, give me the country other than the USA you're pulling for.
5: Mexico, because why not?
2: The bar, restaurant, or hangar reminds you of summer.
5: Ocean Deck, Daytona Beach.
2: And who do you still blame for a big loss?
5: The coach.
2: Which loss? I don't know what that. I assume Falcons, maybe.
4: JP didn't understand the question.
2: Tell
4: me the game, the devastating loss, and who do you blame?
2: Yes, thank you.
4: You're welcome.
2: Josh and Sugar Hill, give me a country other than the USA you're rooting for.
6: I'm going to have to pull other than the USA for Spain. I had an incredible time in Madrid when I was 19 years old, and I will give no details.
2: A bar, restaurant, or hangout that reminds you of summer.
6: Sandra, you're going to love this. Club La Vila.
4: Yes,
6: in
4: please.
6: Panama City.
4: Woohoo!
2: Who do you still blame for a big loss?
6: Gosh, I hate to say it. Mark Waller's hanging that slider to layer it.
2: Oh, yeah. That's a
6: tough business.
4: Still hurts.
2: You talk about changing the course of the Braves. How many more titles could have been? Daniel in San Jose has got the final word. Hey, give me a country other than the USA that you're pulling for.
7: I'm pulling for Germany.
2: A bar, restaurant, or hangout that reminds you of summer.
7: SLO Brew Rock in San Luis Obispo, some great whiskey out there.
2: And who do you still blame for a big loss?
7: Umpires for the infield fly reel.
2: Great call.
7: For the Braves.
2: The most egregious, ridiculous, stupidest call that I've ever seen in sports.
4: Yeah.
2: And that you couldn't overturn it. Like, I don't know, fly ball to the outfield that drops, pretty simple. God, that's tough. All right, thank you, Bo. Drew, good to see you. We'll see you tomorrow, right? Ready to rock and roll?
8: Yep, I'm ready to rock and roll.
2: Dialed in, buddy. Rusty's here tomorrow. Mike Conti talks World Cup. All kinds of other good stuff. Thanks for making the Steakhouse part of your day. Bye.
9: Hey, man, Dukes and Bell special Thursday edition. We're going to be at the Twisted Oar up at Lake Lanier, man. Going to be a blast. If you live up in that neck of the woods or you got a boat, better yet, bring it over. 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Dukes and Bell, Twisted Oar on the Lake. We'll see you Thursday, 2 to 6.
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28: The Knicks are one win away from their first NBA title since 1973 after OG Anunoby's game-winning tip-in capped a historic comeback in a 107-106 win over the Spurs. Knicks lead the series 3-1 heading into Saturday night's Game 5 in San Antonio. And the Braves dropped another one in Chicago, falling 2-1 to the White Sox. Atlanta will try to avoid the sweep tonight with Martin Perez getting the start. I'm Allie Mack.
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33: 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The Midday Show with Andy and Randy with you here on a Trillville Thursday. Thank you so much for being with us. We appreciate it as always. Yo, what happened?
34: Yeah, man, these damn computer screens at the bottom of this desk. Yeah, man, they took a chunk out my dang old shin.
33: Dang it.
34: Dang.
33: Is that a flagrant? Or
34: what that is, man.
33: We'll review it.
34: They were just up yesterday.
33: Let's go to the
34: man.
33: Monitor.
34: Yeah, man. But what's happening, man? What's happening, man? Beautiful Thursday. Oh, just a nice, nice, beautiful day. Supposed to be a nice couple of days. No rain, Andy. Meaning that, you know, the start of the World Cup is here.
33: Yeah.
34: Welcome. As we said, we are Andy and Randy. Make sure you guys stay tuned no matter where you are. Odyssey works everywhere.
33: It does.
34: So once you come over here, you get hooked on
33: us. You go back to Spain?
34: You get hooked on us.
33: Take Andy and Randy with you.
34: All right, we're a big fish. Hook.
2: And yeah, we would love to go. We'd love to travel with you to Spain or Czechia or wherever you might be headed home to. We'll
34: Where's
2: go with you.
34: At?
2: It's over there.
34: Okay.
2: Over that way.
34: All right.
2: Europe.
34: Yeah, let me go ahead. I'm a
2: general Europe vicinity. So the Braves lose last night. Sucked. It was boring. We'll get to it in a little bit.
34: Czech
2: but
34: Republic.
2: Yeah, sure. Right. Like I said, over that way.
34: It's over there.
2: Kind of by Europe.
34: I didn't know they called Czech Republic.
2: And then in other sports news from last night, the San Antonio Spurs blew the biggest lead in NBA Finals history, and the New York Knicks are one win away from an NBA championship.
34: Andy, I watched that whole game, man, and I'm sitting here like, they can't miss. And I'm talking to Samson on FaceTime because they're still over in the Philippines. So he's like, damn, what's going on? Like, they can't miss.
2: They can't miss.
34: They can't freaking miss.
2: They played 24 minutes of perfect basketball.
34: They couldn't miss. So halftime comes, and I'm like, I'm not going to go to bed. I'm like, I'm up. I'm wired. Got me a little nap when I got home yesterday.
2: Plus Wu-Tang.
34: And Wu-Tang. So I'm like, I'm cool. And so I'm sitting there watching it. And the first 3 minutes of the third quarter, I was like, they're about to lose this game.
2: At the very least, I felt like it was going to end up being close.
34: Yes.
2: I was like, wow.
34: I said, they're going to lose this game.
2: I didn't think they were actually going to lose. I didn't think they were actually going to lose until De'Aaron Fox got the exact shot that he wanted. I don't know how much time was left. Maybe 7 minutes left, 6 minutes left. Because when they get into the fourth quarter, up 15, and they finally, miraculously, for whatever reason, only did it for a second, but finally started throwing the ball down low to Wemby.
34: Mm-hmm.
2: Let's just throw a bunch of lobs to Wemby. They can't stop it. The only thing they can do is foul him. And they did it for 3 minutes and extended the lead.
34: Yep.
2: They were up 15 at the beginning of the fourth quarter, and then they were up 16 with 9 minutes left, and then stopped doing it for whatever reason.
34: Mm-hmm.
2: But when they went away from that, and then De'Aaron Fox got exactly what he wanted, that little turnaround 15-footer from the free throw line, and missed it wildly.
34: Yeah.
2: I was like, oh, they're going to actually lose this.
34: Yeah,
2: they're going to lose this game.
34: Andy, you're up by that. And then I'll just say exactly what happened. They went young player ball.
2: Yeah.
34: Just started throwing.

0: up threes with double digit sets. I'm like, you're still up. There's no reason to just throw up threes the whole time. And they just, and then they got cold. As hot as they were in the first half, they were just as cold. And, you know, I just thought, you know, poor Mitch, what's his name?
1: Mitch Johnson.
0: Poor Mitch Johnson.
1: Yeah. Because he was as rattled as anybody.
0: Yes. And you saw that late in the game when they were trying to do the inbound and didn't know what to do.
1: Yep.
0: And you're like, oh, my damn. Then you saw the turnovers at the top of the key, miscommunication, just like throwing the ball away. And give the Knicks credit, man. Oh, they deserve it. Their team, this is a team of destiny. And I like this team because of they are in that foxhole. They got a foxhole mentality about them. They don't give up. They fight. As bad as Carl Anthony Towns, you know, it wasn't his fault. It's foul trouble and everything like that.
1: Well,
0: the foul trouble. The foul trouble meaning that. You know, he was able to overcome that.
1: Right.
0: And
1: he kind of did some dumb.
0: He did some dumb foul.
1: Minnesota era.
0: The dumb foul against De'Aaron Fox to get the first one.
1: Yeah.
0: Dumbass.
1: Yeah.
0: You know, the one where he pushed, who did he push in the back?
1: I don't remember, but it was, I was like, what is he doing?
0: What is he doing?
1: He's regressing.
0: Yeah.
1: I had spent the whole playoffs talking about how he's turned into this smart, cerebral player.
0: But
1: now he's playing like old Carl.
0: But it looks like because he was not into the game. He wasn't into the play. Tried to put him back in and all those different things, but you're just worried about him catching that foul. But I mean, Coach Mike, he went 14 players deep. Like, they played a third center because they just didn't have nothing.
1: They played a third center so that guy could go in there and kick Wemby in the shins.
0: Third center, man.
1: Which I loved.
0: Yeah.
1: I loved. I don't know if they what do they call it? They were going to get revenge. I don't know that they did that. But they were physical with him.
0: Yeah.
1: He was ready for it the first half.
0: He was ready.
1: He was ready for it the first half.
0: The fact that they didn't get him any rest. When you're up 20 and you're up 17, they tried to. He was out for 58 seconds.
1: Yep.
0: Get him some damn rest. You're still up big enough that if you get him back in there and he's rested, you have an opportunity. Because even it affected his defense.
1: Oh, yeah.
0: You know.
1: Now, he was gassed.
0: He was gassed.
1: And so
0: they
1: didn't do
0: that. But then, you know, then here comes Mr. Clutch, Jalen Brunson. And you know, when he gets in that clutch mode, everything he throws up is going in. And it was just wet. And he was getting to his spots.
1: Except for that last one.
0: Except for that last one.
1: Perfectly.
0: And
1: somehow.
0: They didn't guard the out-of-bounds guy, which was OG. Mm-hmm. And OG's like, OG, he saw the double team, but he was like, I know that Jalen's probably not going to throw me this ball.
1: No, he's going to shoot it. Let me crash.
0: He's going to shoot it. Let me crash. Yep. And the ball came off perfect. Yep. And just the way he tipped it in, this unbelievable finish. That was a collapse, though. But you can't, if you're the Knicks, of course, obviously you give kudos and everything to Knicks, but they couldn't do that without the collapse of the Spurs.
1: Yeah, that's right. I mean, it's however you want to slice it. I mean, people will want to say, you just blame the choke, or I guess probably people in New York will want to say, don't give the Spurs, you know, that luxury, give us the credit. And of course, both.
0: Yeah.
1: You can't come back down 30 in an NBA Finals game without the other team allowing you to. You can't have a team come back from 30 down on you unless you collapse. And it was top to bottom. Like, that's the thing. One thing we're very familiar with talking about here on this show is our team's collapsing.
0: Yes.
1: And
0: another thing, ain't no reason for the Atlanta to be catching strays, all right?
1: Yeah.
0: There's no reason for Atlanta to be catching strays because of this, all right?
1: Okay.
0: Okay? All right?
1: Okay. But as we know, in order for a loss like that to take place, a lot of stuff has to happen.
0: Yes.
1: And it's coaching and a coach who's never been there before and really looked like it.
0: He just looked confused.
1: Like it reminded me of Sark. You know when Sark's in a big spot in the fourth quarter and he's staring at that sheet?
0: And he was staring at that little sheet too.
1: The answer's not on there, bud.
0: The answer was.
1: Answer's not on there, bud. You made the sheet.
0: Raheem looking at the Halo board?
1: Yeah. When you see a coach looking for answers, you wrote the sheet, man. Those are your notes.
0: Yeah.
1: If it's not on there, it's not on there. It's not going to appear. He just reminded me so much of those guys in that moment.
0: Yeah, man.
1: But it also doesn't surprise me. And we talked. I mean, I'm surprised they blew a 30-point lead. Like that's rare. But I'm not surprised that this series has come down to big fourth quarter moments. And the Knicks are bigger in those moments than the Spurs are. The Spurs are a bunch of 21-year-olds who've never been there before.
0: Yeah, and they play like it.
1: Because they are.
0: Yeah.
1: That's what they are. And they're coached by a guy who's never been there before. And that's the difference in the series. Obviously, yesterday is a 30-point thing, and that's what we'll talk about today. But the series has come down to 1 and 2 plays in the final 2 minutes of all 4 of the games.
0: Yes.
1: And the Spurs made them once.
0: Yep. And they won the game.
1: And they haven't done it 3 times. And again, yesterday was a lot more than just that. But eventually it came down to that. And they still had a chance to win it. If De'Aaron Fox doesn't just panic.
0: And there it is.
1: If he doesn't just panic.
0: The one

0: guy we kept saying.
1: Yeah,
0: the clutch player. Listen, the veteran player. The veteran player. You get a break.
1: Yeah.
0: And you're. What are you doing?
1: What are you doing? What are you doing?
0: You have the most experience on this team. Yep. That bucket was not going to help you.
1: Yeah, you would have been up three, and then they would have got the ball back. Like, you have to draw the foul, obviously. Then you can all catch your breath a little bit. Plus, also, I mean, maybe he didn't want to go to the free throw line.
0: Maybe.
1: I don't know,
0: but you got to.
1: He didn't seem to want it.
0: Did he not know? How did you not know OG was he was coming? When you're in the open triple like that, you look over your shoulder, where's the guy?
1: He did. He said he thought he could outrun him.
0: Why?
1: But even that's not a good answer either.
0: That's not.
1: Because he said, I wanted to go up three, so they had to make a three to beat us. Well, even if you outrun him and dribble around for a couple extra seconds and you run more time off the clock, then you make the free throws and you're up three still.
0: Yes.
1: So up three would have happened either way as long as you made the free throws, the layup. Now he didn't make either. OG Anunoby makes a crazy block. And then 2 minutes later, in real time, like 9 seconds later in game time, makes the tip in.
0: He was so damn good yesterday.
1: He is incredible.
0: You said it yesterday. Like, you were talking about it yesterday. I was like, yeah, he's a damn good player, man.
1: Yeah, man.
0: He's a damn good player.
1: He has been the Robin to the Batman all playoffs. And obviously Karl Anthony Towns has been really good the majority of the time too. But OG Anunoby has been fantastic. And, you know, the fact that he was able to come back from that hamstring injury that kind of hampered him in the East Finals didn't obviously affect them. But for him to come back healthy and be this guy is so huge. And, yeah, I don't know. I was thinking about that because, you know, De'Aaron Fox did win the Clutch Player of the Year award a couple of years ago. And it just reminds me of, like, there's different types of clutch.
0: Yep.
1: Like, you know, you make a jumper when you're up two or down two or whatever, when you're the Kings in March. That's fine. That's a little bit different than being in a one-point NBA Finals game.
0: Yes.
1: You know what I mean?
0: Yes.
1: Like the regular season Clutch Player of the Year award is fine. They could give it out. I don't even know if there's such a thing as clutch moments in the NBA in the regular season. There's close games, but it's nothing like that. You're in Madison Square Garden collapsing.
0: Yes.
1: Like, you've given away a 30-point lead, but you still have a one-point lead.
0: Yes.
1: You're clinging to a one-point lead. And Brunson finally makes a mistake, and you get into the open court, and you just don't have your head where it needs to be at all. And it's a huge mistake, man.
0: Yep. Or go up and dunk the damn ball.
1: Yeah, and then get fouled.
0: You know what
1: I'm saying? Do something.
0: Do something, but don't go up that lazy ass.
1: Wemby missed a couple free throws, too.
0: Yes, he did. And if you're gonna yip-yap the way he has, and I love the way he plays, you got to make them free throws. You got to make them free throws. But, yeah, I mean, the Knicks were able to just sit in there and fight. The damn Garden was going crazy last night.
1: Yeah, it was.
0: And, you know, the Spurs, like, I mean, you get to go back home and all those things. You ain't got LeBron at his peak powers.
1: No, they're not going to win.
0: You don't got that.
1: No, they're not going to win the series.
0: No, you don't got that.
1: But they're going to win game five, though.
0: Oh, yeah. So they can go win in games.
1: Yeah.
0: So you can go win in the Garden.
1: I don't know who they're going to call in, if it's Tony Brothers, Scott Foster.
0: I don't know, man.
1: The Spurs are going to win game five.
0: What have the Knicks done all playoffs?
1: No, I know.
0: In the closeout games, they close.
1: Trust me, I know.
0: They close.
1: And it, all of the stuff that's happened in these playoffs tells you that they'll win this game and they'll win it by 20.
0: Yes.
1: Plus, you blow a game like that, mentally you're probably fried.
0: Yes.
1: The NBA really wants this to go six. They want one more Madison Square Garden game. They're going to get all – you thought that – I mean, they had all the celebrities in there last night. It'll be even more.
0: Mm-hmm.
1: You know? I don't know. Who's bigger than Taylor Swift? Beyonce down there on the court. I don't know. But, yeah, I don't know. That's – maybe I'll change my thoughts by the time the game time comes, because again, you lose a game like that, to me that pretty much
0: it's demoralizing.
1: You're toast, but I don't know, man. They're going to win game 5. I don't know.
0: I thought the Knicks would win yesterday, but there's no way you told me they would have come back for 29. Like, I'm sitting there, and they're like, everything they were throwing, and another thing, Dylan Harper, man, what he's on, goodness gracious.
1: He is. He also needs to be the guy with the ball in his hands in those moments.
0: When he's on, he will be eventually. But I think the biggest, they had the play set up, and Cat tipped the ball.
1: Yeah.
0: Because he's going to catch that lob, and Steph Castle's going to, if Steph Castle could that put back and get the and one,
1: mm-hmm.
0: you know, it's just all those little things that the Knicks did, and the Knicks, those little plays that the Knicks made.
1: Jose Alvarado.
0: Alvarado. And they say him and Brunson had played no minutes together.
1: Yeah, man. He's playing crunch time minutes in the fourth quarter of a finals
0: game. And
1: hitting big shots. Yeah. I mean, and from New York, obviously. I mean, Georgia Tech kid, so there's a lot of people listening that are familiar with this game in college. But, like, I didn't see that coming. I mean, when they traded for him at the deadline, I was like, oh, that's cool. That's like a great energy guy off the bench, kind of an agitator, you know, who go out there and, you know, get after a player and make him annoyed. I didn't see him hitting clutch

0: threes under 4 minutes in the fourth quarter of an NBA Finals game.
1: But it's crazy. But every time you're looking up and you see them shoot the ball, you're like, that's going in. Every time OG shot the ball, it went in.
0: Yeah, man.
1: Every single time.
0: He was 7 of 9 from three.
1: Every time. Every time he put it up, it went in.
0: They might want to get a hand up on OG in the corner.
1: Yeah, man.
0: Like, I realize there's a lot to account for and all that, but you might want to guard OG. Now, I guess when you close out on him, he pump fakes you and then goes and dunks on people.
1: Yeah.
0: But, yeah. Hell of a player. Crazy game. Just like one of the all-time moments that we've seen in the finals. It's been a great finals, and that was a great moment last night. And the Knicks are one game away, man. It's crazy. Crazy to think. Good for them.
1: Yeah, man.
0: All right. We'll come back. We'll get to what's trending here on a Trillville Thursday. Thanks for being with us. 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
7: 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The Packers went 9-3-1 before Parsons injured his knee and lost the final four games of the season and were eliminated by the Bears in the wild card round of the playoffs. I'm Adam Abdallah.
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3: The Braves fell to the White Sox 2-1 yesterday. Martin Perez will take the mound as Atlanta tries to avoid the sweep tonight. In the NBA Finals, the Knicks are now just one win from a championship after OG Anunoby's game-winning tip-in gave New York a 107-106 victory over the Spurs. The Knicks rallied from 29 points down and take a 3-1 series lead into Game 5 Saturday night. I'm Allie Mack.
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7: Brunson gets it, fires up a three. Shot no good. The chip, it's gone. It's gone. It's gone. With 1.2 remaining, Knicks take the lead. OG Anunoby, and it's 107-106.
8: In what's going to go down as one of the all-time, I mean, this is one of the all-time moments in NBA history, probably, when if they win the series, which they're going to. But certainly in Knicks history and finals history, to go up there and get that ball and tip it in with 1 second left.
9: Yep.
8: Still enough time for the Spurs to come up with something. And you're right. If Karl Anthony Towns doesn't tip that inbounds, Castle was streaking on the rim. He was right there, man. And he still almost got his hands on it with a chance to kind of turn around and flip it in. Sucks that he was in such foul trouble. Because Steph Castle only playing 26 minutes was a huge part of the unraveling. He was doing a great job on Jalen Brunson, as he has throughout the entirety of the series. But he just couldn't stay on the court in the second half because he was in foul trouble.
9: You know, so funny, Andy. What's the gambling guy for the ESPN? Fortenbaum.
8: Okay.
9: And so they keep doing overs and unders and everything. And Castle over and under was 16.5. And so the funny part.
8: Points?
9: Yeah, 16.5 points. And so he said, take the under. I was like, what are you talking about? He's in the zone, not knowing that he didn't predict he would be in foul trouble. Right. But he was like, once a guy comes off a game like that, his points usually drop behind. I was like, damn, he's a damn genius. Yes. These damn betting dudes, man.
8: Yeah, some of those betting dudes.
9: Dude, he called it. But no, I mean, it was one of those things where you were looking for different guys to show up. And Dylan Harper, these guys played their ass off.
8: They did.
9: But then you go to the second half, and it's like, okay. And this is when it goes when you have a young coach, because I know that Michael Wilbon was talking about this morning. He has no veteran head coach or former head coach on his staff.
8: Yeah, that's a problem too.
9: You know what I mean? And you can't get these young players in there either, because if they had Chris Paul would be like, hey, calm this thing down. Mm-hmm. I know as soon as you get the ball, you don't have to shoot it. Mm-hmm. All right, I know there's 16 seconds left on this shot. Let's work. Let's get us a better shot. Or let's just throw the ball inside to Wimby.
8: I know they did it for 5 seconds and then they stopped. Why did they stop doing that?
9: I mean,
8: somebody had to ask him about it after the game, but like they came out in the fourth. I'm not crazy, right?
9: No.
8: They came out in the fourth quarter and for the first 5 possessions, threw the ball down low to Wimby. And every single time he either scored or got fouled.
9: And that was another thing.
8: Right?
9: They were in the penalty with 8 minutes left in the fourth quarter.
8: That happened, right?
9: Yes.
8: Okay.
9: No, but my thing is this, Mark. They were in the penalty for 8 minutes in the fourth quarter.
8: They didn't get to the line.
9: Because they're outside jacking up threes.
8: Yeah, and that to me, like, we can zoom out as far as we want with the blame on this one, because obviously that's a players making bad decisions. It's young players in a big moment kind of panicking. It's inflexibility to a game plan. It's a young coach, but it's also an era loss too. Like you can't, first of all, you can't set the NBA record for threes made in a half if you don't do what they did in the first half.
9: Right.
8: So they're up by 30 because of that.
9: Yes.
8: Right. But you also can't blow a 30-point lead without being inflexible and not coming up with a game plan, with a game change if it's not working as it did in the second half. Like we never saw 30-point leads all that much in the finals before, but you'd never see a team blow a 30-point loss because it was almost impossible to do. But with the 3-point variance now, like, you get hot for a half, you can get out to a crazy lead. You get cold for a half and the other team gets hot, they can come back on you. Now again, 30 points is usually an extreme
9: swing. You would think that's
8: but you would also think as it was

0: dwindling away, they might change things a little bit, and yet they were still swinging it around the perimeter, jacking bad threes, and just letting stuff slip away and slip away, and it was a slow, brutal death.
1: And
0: I can't imagine, but I would hate to be a San Antonio Spurs fan.
1: Sitting there, especially like one of them watch parties that they have at the arena or something,
0: God.
1: And you're sitting there going freaking crazy. It's halftime. You're like, no. No.
0: No way. We're not.
1: No, we're not going to lose this. Oh, they got it down to 22.
0: 22 is no big deal. And that's what I said going into the fourth quarter. I was like, they cut it in half.
1: Yes.
0: And so I was like, all you have to do is not lose the fourth quarter by 15 points.
1: That's it.
0: They lost it by 16 points.
1: Yep. And that's what I'm saying, dog.
0: Crazy.
1: It was unbelievable just how you're the Spurs. You're just like, somebody just calm this thing down.
0: Yeah, and that's a problem. We've talked about it all series.
1: We talked about Mitch. Mitch, you've seen this team all year when they get in this mode. They're going on a 13 or whatever old run. Timeout.
0: Got to get a
1: timeout. We got to get a timeout.
0: Yeah,
1: We got to get it slowed down. Come on over here, guys. Let's blah, blah, blah, blah, blah. But again, that goes back to what you were saying. Ain't never been here.
0: Never been there.
1: Yep.
0: And they just don't really have a go-to comfortable offense when it slows down like that in the fourth quarter. They don't have a bread and butter. Wemby does. I mean, you know, for everything that Wemby is, what he doesn't have right now is a spot he can get to on the floor, and he's just going to get you a bucket.
1: But the thing about it was so many confusion, like on all these they were trying to do pick and pops. He was rolling this like the wrong way a couple times.
0: Yep.
1: And I'm going to tell you who the luckiest man yesterday, Josh Hart. Yeah, man. Woo, boy.
0: I know.
1: When I was like, what is, you've never been, I'm sorry. When you get between a dunk and a layup.
0: Well, I've been between a dunk and a layup my whole life.
1: Yeah. But like when you don't know if you want to dunk it or lay it up.
0: Yeah.
1: And that always happens. It's like trying to be too safe with it, but like, clank.
0: Clank.
1: The luckiest man.
0: And not only that, he missed a box out on that Steph Castle putback that ended up giving them the lead back late in the game, too. Yeah, no, Josh Hart was about to be like...
1: Him? Miles Bridges didn't do nothing yesterday?
0: No.
1: Yeah.
0: No, Bridges is struggling, man. No one did anything off the bench. Like, Landry Shamet has completely disappeared. Miles McBride, 0 for 4, all four bad threes. Jose Alvarado is fantastic.
1: Yes.
0: Like, credit where credit's due. That guy was unbelievable off the bench. And great just kind of adjustment and finger on the pulse of your team for Mike Brown to just be like, you know what?
1: I'm going to play these guys.
0: I'm going to keep Alvarado in there because Bridges doesn't have it. Bridges doesn't have it right now. Alvarado's got all the energy, all the juice. I'm going to keep him in there.
1: And they didn't take advantage of it because they were so small.
0: Well, this is what the Spurs haven't done all series. And it's not like it worked for all the other teams in the Eastern Conference or anything like that. But they haven't taken advantage of Jalen Brunson on defense.
1: Not enough.
0: I mean, isolate the guy and get some buckets on him. Make him tired. Get him in foul trouble. The one game they won, they got him in foul trouble. They haven't done it. I don't know. Again, that's a Mitch Johnson thing. And, you know, so young team, young coach, all that kind of stuff. Let's hear from Ronald Acuna, who's now on the 10-day IL with a hamstring injury, talking about his hamstring injury.
2: Before touch the first play, like two or couple steps before I get there.
3: How did it feel compared to injuries you've had in the past?
2: This one is more easily. I don't feel any pain. I just feel a little bit tight. So let's see what happens in the MRI tomorrow.
0: Okay. So, I mean, he said it doesn't feel as bad. No pain. Just feels tight. But he is on the 10-day IL. So he's out for at least another 8 days. And also the Braves lost yesterday.
1: Yes, I think that's the thing. They lost yesterday.
0: For the fourth time in six outings for Chris Sale, the offense scored one run.
1: Yes.
0: And they've also lost four out of his last six starts as well, three out of his last four. And it was just a pretty listless performance for the offense yesterday.
1: I don't know. We were talking about Chris Sale yesterday. He wasn't Chris Sale.
0: He was what he's looked like the last couple
1: times. Yeah, just like
0: kind of human.
1: Yeah. And so, I mean, that's something to
0: not bad.
1: Not bad. Just wasn't.
0: But not great.
1: And so we got to figure it out. They got to figure out we, because it don't matter what I think. But they got to figure out. But I think that just, you know, we know this. We talked about this. What series? Was it Seattle or? What's the one that lost previous to this one?
0: Washington.
1: Was it Washington? And we're like, you know, they weren't going to win them all and all these things. And these things do happen and stuff like that. But this team's too damn good not to score. They got too many good offensive players not to be able to make something happen. It's like they were, you know, it was one of the things where they were almost there.

0: you're almost there. If you get this ball, if this ball drops in or something like that, like the play, they end the game.
1: Yeah.
0: Right, what the Ozzy hit. Like, kudos to him. That was
1: great,
0: a hell of a play.
1: By the second base.
0: Hell of a play by him. Yeah. But if that drops, you still got life and things like that. Yeah. But, yeah, unfortunately, they have lost the series. Who's going today?
1: Perez
0: going, okay.
1: Martin Perez.
0: Okay, Martin Perez. And, I mean, just see if you get a win. I think, more importantly, they're not going to win the series, but damn it, it's a losing streak.
1: It does feel like every time, not every time, but like in the last couple of weeks in games that have gone like this, they've gotten chances to score and then the catcher comes up and it's just like,
0: damn,
1: it's an odd, I mean, you got no shot.
0: But Drake Baldwin won't be there.
1: I know. Exactly. Yeah. When Drake Baldwin's back, then that takes care of that. Yeah. So that's a problem that will fix itself eventually. But as for right now, it's like every single time, it's like, all right, base is loaded, one out. Awesome. Oh, no, here comes Austin Wins.
0: He made a great play yesterday at the
1: 0%
0: plate.
1: 0%
0: Now, how was that, the tag at third, how was that any different than what happened to Ronald the game before?
1: I don't know.
0: Yeah, I was like, how's that any different?
1: I don't know.
0: Yeah.
1: Just the eye of the beholder, I guess, or the day, or whatever you want to say, the review angles, I'm not sure. But anyway, they've lost the series. Don't get swept. No, hang our hat on that one. Haven't been swept all year.
0: Really. Yeah.
1: So don't get swept today.
0: Yeah. Go out there.
1: White Sox are in first place, by the way.
0: Really?
1: Yeah.
0: Good for them.
1: Yeah.
0: Good for them. And then, damn, Sean Newcomb. I was completely wrong. I thought Sean Newcomb was going to be that guy.
1: No, everyone did.
0: Everybody did.
1: Sean Newcomb was supposed to be the anchor of the Braves rotation for a decade.
0: And then he pops, so he'll get you to pop up, though. Hey, the biggest sporting event in the world starts today at Sports Radio 99 Game is... Want you to be a part of it. 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And it's all brought to you by Michelob Ultra, the official beer sponsor of FIFA World Cup. That's today, Thursday. Dukes and Bell and Chris Thomas are going to be out for our match day parties.
1: You and I have said this for years. Nobody does soccer parties like Gainesville.
0: Nobody.
1: Nobody.
0: Nobody.
1: Nobody, baby. Jason Longshore is going to join us next. We'll talk some World Cup with him. 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

An evenly matched fixture between South Korea and Czechia wraps up opening day play in Group A. Czechia rides a six-match winning streak, while South Korea has won their last two friendlies by a combined 6-0 scoreline. They've advanced out of the group stage in four of their last six appearances and shocked Portugal in their last World Cup in 2022. I'm Mike Conti.

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0: And now, an actual Andy and Randy listener. There's actually a few out there.
1: From the Swats to the Springs, sitting up north to Sandy. I think I'm doper than any human can be. I'm rig rolling, wheel holding, eating candy while I'm listening to Randy and Andy.
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0: about that, because I like, you know, I mean, France has been the last two finals. So you're like, I mean, and then.
1: Yeah, they're amazing.
0: They're amazing. So why, what was the deciding factor between France and the
1: Indians? For me, yes. I think there's a lot of chemistry issues with this team. Hmm. And Kylian Mbappe is such a fascinating player because in terms of just sheer talent, he's one of the most talented players to ever play the game. He might, by the end of the summer, be the all-time leading goal scorer in World Cup history at 27 years old. He needs 5 goals to be that guy.
2: That's crazy.
1: But here's the thing, and I think you guys might have seen this clip. If you haven't, definitely seek it out. I can share it with you. When he left PSG and he went to Real Madrid, he left PSG. They've won 2 Champions League since. Sure. He went to Real Madrid. They haven't won anything. He scored a lot of goals, but he doesn't work off the ball defensively. He does very little, if anything. He's one of the players who runs the least in La Liga in Spain. And there's a famous clip of the manager at PSG, Luis Enrique, basically saying, you're a fan of Michael Jordan. You look up to Michael Jordan. He led his team, and I can't say some of the things on the radio, but he led his team defensively, and you need to do the same. And he hasn't consistently. And I think it shows in some of those moments where Real Madrid has broken down, and I think it's going to be an issue for France this summer.
2: Every World Cup there, and look, I mean, soccer, it's always been huge. It's even bigger now here in the United States with the access to all of the European leagues that we can watch on TV and all of that. But every World Cup, there's a player or two that you kind of don't see coming that rise to household name status and superstardom and whatnot. Is there a player or two or three that you have in mind that you could see taking his team on a long run over the next month and people knowing about him that don't know about him today?
1: Yeah, there's a few. I think for the U.S., the one that I'm looking at is Sergiño Dest. He plays for PSV in the Netherlands. He was with Barcelona for a minute. He's coming back from an injury. He's the guy who, as a right back slash right wing back, he's going to get forward a lot. He's going to be able to win those 1v1 duels and break teams down on the dribble. He could be the highlight reel for the U.S. and really create a lot. And I think the U.S. has everything in place to have a good tournament. I think round of 16 is kind of where they're set to get to. And if things fall your way, then you never know once the bracket ends up being sorted out. The player that I'm looking at for Golden Ball, which is the player of the tournament, Pedri for Spain. I think if Spain win, it's going to be the collective a little bit more than just an individual, because Lamine Yamal is coming back from injury. Nico Williams coming back from injury. They're going to start a little slow. Pedri in the midfield is just that complete player who can go box to box. He can get you goals. He can keep goals out. Pedri, I think, could be the real breakout this summer.
0: Jay, what about this? Yeah, I know you said Argentina. What about Messi? Because I know they were talking about what happened down. I mean, obviously, what happened to Auburn was awesome and things. They were talking about the leg fatigue and things like that. His impact, we know how great of a player he is, but he's up there in age and all those different things. What do you think about as far as him trying to lead Argentina to another title?
1: He's still got it. Mm-hmm. Can he have it for 8 games? Right. I mean, it's going to be tough. Nobody's went through 8 games in a World Cup before, because this is the first time we had that round of 32. But you saw him in Auburn, and he comes into the field.
0: Yeah.
1: First touch is one of the best passes you'll ever see, and sets up a penalty. And then he converts it, and he's the GOAT. And he is going to be 39 before this tournament is over. That's Father young. Time's undefeated, but can he hold it off just a little bit longer? I don't know. I think that the guy who's going to benefit a lot from him this tournament is Lautaro Martinez, the striker from Internazionale in Italy. They just won Serie A. He has been scoring goals for fun. Messi's going to create a lot for him. I don't know if Messi's going to score as much this summer, but I think he's going to be very involved in creating opportunities.
0: Jay, last one for me. How much of the travel weather combo is going to be an issue for some of these teams?
1: Yeah, it will. I think that the weather, the conditions are going to be a factor. I think this is a tournament that is going to have more goals in the last 10 minutes that decide games and decide teams getting through out of the group. With the third place teams going through 8 of 12, it's going to come down to goal differential. And I think when you look at that level of it, if you win a game, you have a very good chance of going through. If you get 4 points, I think you're going through no matter what. If you get 3, that's 1 win. As long as you don't get blown out in a game, I think you'll get into the knockout round and get into that round of 32. But what it's going to

0: come down to is late in games. Like, you might be down 4-1, and a team that steals a goal late because of going up against tired legs, that goal could get them into the knockout round. I think you're going to see late goals decide things because some teams are going to struggle with it. Norway's one, for example. Norway, you look at sheer talent, Erling Haaland is the, like, stereotypical Viking look. He's a monster for Manchester City. But you're playing in 100 degrees and humidity that Norwegians aren't really used to.
1: Norwegians are built for it. He's fine.
0: Man, the Vikings are carrying shields and swords and all that. How are they going to deal with all this humidity that
1: saunas.
0: We're used to?
1: Saunas. They do a lot of sauna stuff.
0: Up there. They have been. You've been keeping up. I like it.
1: Oh, I didn't know that the team had been doing that. I just know Norwegians love
0: getting saunas. No, they actually have. They've been, like, sauna training.
2: Really?
1: That's hilarious.
0: I'm not lying.
1: Well, good.
0: They're trying to get used to this.
1: Good, good. I got a couple U.S. questions. Let's just go with the easy one, which is tell us about the first game. Tell us about their game against Paraguay tomorrow, a little preview. And then I got a couple bigger picture tournament-long questions, U.S. related as well.
0: Yeah, Paraguay, I mean, we know Miguel Almirón very well. We know Matias Galarza with Paraguay as well. Both were with Atlanta United in the spring. I think they're going to sit back and be on the counter a lot. Their top player is probably going to miss the game, Julio Enciso. He was injured in their send-off game late last week. They're not expecting him to be able to play tomorrow. Paraguay, I think, naturally would sit back and play on the counter even more now if they don't have their best attacker. So the U.S. is going to have to break him down, and that's why Dest, I think, is so important off of the right side. Anthony Robinson off of the left. We saw his amazing goal against Germany. You're going to need those wide players to draw the defense open, and that'll create space for Christian Pulisic. I really look at the two-headed monster up top as well, because with five subs, I think you're going to see Folair and Balogun start often and run teams into the ground for about 60 minutes. Ricardo Pepi could be the microwave, the super sub for this team, coming off the bench and making things happen late for the U.S. Those are some of the guys I'm looking at.
1: What you said earlier that you could see them having a nice tournament, making the round of 16. I know that means winning a knockout stage in this tournament because there's a round of 32. Yep. Furthest they've ever gone is 8. What's it going to take for them to kind of equal that run on the positive end? Or if they don't, if heaven forbid they don't make it out of the group or they don't win that round of 32 game, what will hold them back?
0: I worry defensively a little bit because Chris Richards is coming in banged up. We haven't seen him in the two friendlies. The center back from Birmingham, Alabama, Crystal Palace in England, he's the most important defender. And if you don't have him, you lose a lot in that group. Then you're going to be asking a guy that I'm a big fan of in Alex Freeman, Antonio Freeman's son. I am really looking forward to him in this tournament because he is the prototype for what you want from a defender because he can play right back. He can play center back. He can allow Dest to get high up the field. He almost gives you a wild card defender. You want Richards next to him to help him along because Freeman just went to Europe in January at Villarreal in Spain. So he needs a little more experience. He's learning on the job. But if you have Richards next to him, I like that duo in the back with Tim Ream. If you don't have him, Freeman's going to have to grow up really fast. So that's my concern for the U.S. is just they've given up a lot of goals against good teams. Mm-hmm. But here's the thing. They're number 16. They've beat everybody around them in the rankings, and they've beat everybody behind them as of late, including Paraguay, including Australia. You win those two games, you're going into the knockouts no matter what. The group is there to be won. It might

0: off of Christian Pulisic, and then let him just be himself and go find the game and go find those moments like he did against Iran in the last World Cup that got us into the knockout round. Christian Pulisic can be that guy, but he needs support, and I think he's got the right group around him to do that this time.
1: Well, Jason, you've been training your whole life for this. We know you're up for it. We look forward to talking to you throughout the whole tournament. Thank you.
2: Appreciate it, Jay.
0: Appreciate it, guys. Enjoy it this afternoon.
1: Jason Longshore there, Atlanta United broadcaster, of course, member of the 92.9 The Game family. I mean, local soccer head. Aficionado.
2: Yeah.
1: And the World Cup's coming to his turf.
2: Yeah, man.
1: That's why we got games here.
2: That's awesome.
1: Because of Jason Longshore. He's been getting ready for this his whole life. It just makes me chuckle, and I love it so much. Well, you saw what Messi did at Auburn.
2: Yeah.
1: So great.
2: Yeah.
1: I mean, Messi playing at Jordan Hare is awesome.
2: It's freaking awesome.
1: Somebody had a great idea. Like, I get why they didn't. You got, the NFL stadiums are bigger and nicer and whatnot. It'd been pretty cool if they played all the games at College Stadium.
2: Oh, yeah. That would have been dope.
1: It would have been great. It's such a little more intimate, old school, whatever, but they would never do that.
2: No.
1: That's why you build those billion-dollar stadiums, so you can get events like this. All right, we'll come back. We'll get to an NFL No Huddle to kick off the noon hour. Thanks for being with us. 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
10: The Knicks are one win away from their first NBA title since 1973 after OG Anunoby's game-winning tip-in capped a historic comeback in a 107-106 win over the Spurs. Knicks lead the series 3-1 heading into Saturday night's Game 5 in San Antonio. And the Braves dropped another one in Chicago, falling 2-1 to the White Sox. Atlanta will try to avoid the sweep tonight with Martin Perez getting the start. I'm Allie Mack.
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11: This is Sven Budin. He's Andy's cousin from Sweden. And you are listening to Andy and Randy on 92.9 The Game. Yeah.
12: Noon hour here on a Trillville Thursday. 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NFL, no huddle, just a few minutes from now. We'll get back into that crazy NBA Finals game last night. The Knicks come back down 29 and win the game 107-106. One win away from an NBA championship now. And the back page with Bo at 1240 as well.
13: Yeah, man. You know the crazy thing about fan bases and stuff? You just wish some people couldn't... Like,
12: I know.
13: Get exempt from it.
12: Yeah, yeah.
13: You know what I mean? Like, dorks throwing stuff at Wimby. Mm-hmm. Like, you won. I mean, you know, beating up folks, the owner of the team.
12: Yep. I know.
13: Just people that just wish didn't get a chance.
12: I wish it was up to us to decide who got to enjoy it.
13: Yes.
12: Like, the players, sure. Players have earned it. Yeah. Mike Brown, coaching staff.
13: Yeah.
12: I like some of the celebrities. Spike Lee.
13: I love Spike.
12: He's been there courtside for 40 years.
13: I love Spike. But no, because I always have a problem with people like, stay on that side. If you can't come back over here, those people, those gatekeeping people.
12: Oh.
13: But sometimes you should be able to gatekeep dorks.
12: Oh, yeah. Right. I guess we're kind of gatekeeping right now.
13: Yeah, yeah. You should be able to gatekeep dorks.
12: I agree with that.
13: Yeah.
12: And if you're throwing an egg at Victor Wembanyama, then whatever happens to you is fair game.
13: Yeah.
12: And I mean that.
13: If you just fall on the subway or something.
12: Whatever it is.
13: Yeah.
12: Like, you know, I feel like, you know, eye for an eye at the very least. Wemby should be allowed to throw an egg at you.
13: Right.
12: Or worse.
13: Right.
12: But yeah, I mean, that's, what are you doing? Like, I don't know. That's not fanhood. That's
13: hooliganism.
12: It's lunacy.
13: It's hooligans.
12: Hooligan. Yeah. Are we going to get hooligans here?
13: I don't know.
12: Like, because Abe was saying if England wins Group L, then the first place winner of Group L plays the knockout stage round here.
13: They better stay there around him.
12: Yeah.
13: Yeah, you better take your ass to the wrong, get off on the wrong exit on one over there with that hooliganness.
12: Yeah, that'd be interesting.
13: Because his bros don't know about that.
12: Get some English soccer hooligans with, you know.
13: Yeah, take your ass
12: some local Atlanta
13: folks. Take your ass over there. Get your ass. Yeah. What's that?

0: What do you say? I'll show you Papa Joe what a real ass would look like. Come on, y'all better tell over there. You can chat over there. Ole, ole, ole.
1: It's going to be a lot of...
0: Don't go around there. Don't go around now.
1: A lot of people are getting some taste of some new cultures.
0: Yeah.
1: Both us of them and them of us.
0: But they, So, yeah, ole, ole, ole, mate and all that other stuff and g'day and cheerio.
1: That's the Australians.
0: Yeah, them too. They can get some of their work too. They happen to
1: get off the wrong exit.
0: Yeah.
1: Let's be helpful.
0: Can you see some hooligans like?
1: It would be hilarious.
0: Like, because the stadium ain't too far for Bankhead.
1: It's not.
0: You know what I mean?
1: Not too far. Vine City's right there.
0: You know what I mean?
1: get off on the Vine City MARTA.
0: Yeah, you
1: and okay. Turn right instead of left.
0: Go there asking for directions. Yeah, go ask for the wrong directions.
1: I'm sure people would be hospitable and send them right back over there to the stadium. You know what I mean? Mm-hmm. Everybody's nice and friendly.
0: Yes, I believe that. I believe that also, Andy. I believe that also.
1: The stadium's big. You can't miss it. You know what I mean?
0: Yeah.
1: If you get off on that, you know how drunk you'd have to be to get off at that MARTA station and not see Mercedes-Benz Stadium? And I know the English hooligans could get
0: after it. Exactly.
1: They'll put some pints down and whatnot. But, yeah, man, I think if you can't find the stadium from that MARTA station.
0: It's right there.
1: Yeah, I mean, it's right there. You get off right. Anyway.
0: It's right there.
1: But anyway, welcome to town. If you're here for the games, we don't have a game till Monday, but it is Spain, and that's who Jason Longshore picked to win the tournament.
0: Yeah, man.
1: It'd be pretty fun. Pretty cool if they get to kind of wind their way through Atlanta, starting here, and then wind their way to another World Cup title.
0: Yeah.
1: Fine with me. Yeah. I don't have a problem with Spain.
0: Yeah, man. But that Fan Fest is going to be awesome today. It is. Like Jay said, you know, the Mexican, they're the first game of today.
1: Yeah, it kind of sucks for South Africa, doesn't it? You got to play Mexico in Mexico to start the
0: which
1: tournament.
0: Which is not fair at all.
1: Yeah, good luck.
0: Which is not, are they playing the Azteca?
1: Estadio Banorte in Mexico City, Mexico.
0: Okay. Huh. Okay. Well, you want to talk about one. If you... That place, we talk about the Atlanta traffic, how the Atlanta traffic is going to be with all these people here. That damn Mexico City traffic is no joke. And I'm talking about without
1: that a word. That is Estadio Azteca. That's just the sponsor title.
0: Well, but I'm just saying, Mexico City traffic with no World Cup is awful.
1: Yeah, and then guess where the U.S. plays tomorrow? L.A.
0: Oh, God.
1: Speaking of crap traffic,
0: yeah,
1: they play Paraguay in SoFi Stadium.
0: Well, I like how he said Paraguay. He said Paraguay, then he said Miguel Alvarez. I was like, oh, hell, we should win this one.
1: Then he said another guy's name who I've never heard of.
0: Yes.
1: Hand in the air. I'll be honest with you. Yeah. Anyway,
0: we should win this game.
1: Yeah. I hope so. I hope they win. I hope they win all their games. It'd be fun if they went on a run. It was really fun in 02 and they made it all the way to the round of 8. All right. Let's get to an NFL No Huddle. Kick off the noon hour.
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4: Go now. Let's go.
1: Well, looky here. Patrick Mahomes and the Chiefs have reworked his contract once again. It is now through 2033 and valued at $504 million. Dollars. That's a half a billion dollars.
0: Yeah.
1: Just kind of spread the money around a little bit.
0: Yeah, it's $239 million worth of the money is kicking in during the 2027 season. $64 million a year. He should be that guy to make that kind of money.
1: Yeah.
0: And again, they'll extend it again.
1: Yep.
0: In 2 years. Mm-hmm. In 2 years. I mean, when you got a guy that's good, that you want, that you know he wants to be here. He's not going anywhere, so you kick his can down the road. Patrick Mahomes, a guy who's still coming off of an injury, not doing anything outside of 7-on-7, Andy, trying to get ready for the start of the season. But, yeah, this is a no-brainer. A no-brainer. I saw that we talked the other day about the Dolphins. They've extended a couple of their guys. We talked about new regime with players that are holdovers. Resigned their center, Aaron Brewer, really good young player. Really good young player, young center to anchor the middle of that line. But they went out and got Malik to be the quarterback. He's a good young player for them. And so, you know, you're trying to find those building block players when you're a new regime, and he's one of them.
1: Nick Sirianni has been asked about why Jalen Carter isn't participating in team drills, and he won't say.
0: Last month he just had shoulder surgery on both shoulders.
1: Then say that.
0: Yeah. But I mean, I'm just saying, that's where, Jalen Carter won his money.
1: Yeah,
0: Jalen Carter's won money.
1: Mm-hmm.
0: So, yeah, ain't mad at that.
1: Trade rumors are beginning to circulate.
0: Yeah.
1: They'd be stupid to do that.
0: But,
1: I mean, I don't know, unless you get a ton back. But probably that'd be, you don't want to trade good players off your team. But, yeah, he just had surgery.
0: Yeah.
1: But I don't know. It just seems like if that's what it is, then just tell people. Yeah. You know what I mean? Unless you want people speculating about why Jalen Carter's not practicing.
0: Yeah. Speculate.
1: He hasn't got the new contract yet, though.
0: No, he's not. They gave the big contract to Jordan, rightfully and deservedly. But, yeah, I mean... I don't know. But I

0: Thing. I know we've talked about the shoulder surgery. Now, this right here, if it was just that, then you could say that. But to me, it seems like it's
1: that's
0: not
1: what
0: that.
1: I that's why I said. Yeah, that's probably.
0: That's why I said, like Jalen wanted money.
1: Probably a contract situation.
0: Yeah, it's like wanted money.
1: If it was easy, yeah, anyway. Drake May is happy that A.J. Brown is there as his wide receiver. Quote, it's hard not to get excited. Makes sense.
0: Okay.
1: I mean, the best guy he's thrown to in his short tenure in New England.
0: He's a damn good, he's a damn fine player.
1: Also, the main thing they didn't have last year when they went to the Super Bowl and didn't win it.
0: Yeah, I mean, he's a damn good player. Reunited with the Braves up there, giving them a number one option. They had a lot of collection of wide receivers, but you got a number one guy now. And I mean, this was the worst kept secret in the NFL. We knew that he was going to get traded to the New England Patriots.
1: Yeah.
0: The reason behind why the Eagles thing didn't work out, you hear so many different stories. What I always tell you, and the speculation is a speculation, but don't nothing ruin a relationship. Don't nothing ruin a locker room other than what? Women and money.
1: Mm-hmm.
0: There it is. Nothing.
1: So you buy that theory?
0: Yes.
1: Huh.
0: Yeah.
1: Interesting.
0: Yeah.
1: Now he's up there playing for Robert Kraft.
0: Yeah. Robert Kraft and Mike Vrabel.
1: Perfect marriage.
0: Yeah. Yeah. Do I believe that?
1: He could probably recommend him some spots.
0: Do I believe that?
1: Yeah. Okay.
0: Yeah.
1: What else do we got?
0: Tucker Kraft. I love it.
1: He's a
0: dude,
1: great player.
0: Man. He's such a good player. It will suck that he got hurt. And hopefully he's come back because he was such an ascending young player. I saw something else where it said, was it that?
1: Oh, Andy Dalton and Tanner McKee are competing for the Eagles' second quarterback.
0: They're not ready to name the number two quarterback. Come on, man.
1: Got to have something.
0: Come on, man.
1: A.J. Brown's gone now. They got to have something to talk about.
0: Come on.
1: Well, I guess Jalen Carter stuff.
0: Come on, man. Shador says focusing on improving, which he should, and not the quarterback
1: That's
0: competition.
1: Good.
0: Which he should. I mean, he's not there yet.
1: No.
0: You know, but eventually he will be. And
1: you buy that's a real competition, right?
0: Yeah.
1: Because I think there's a handful of ones around the league right now that are competitions.
0: Here.
1: And then there's some this is a competition.
0: Here.
1: Right?
0: Minnesota's not a competition.
1: I guess people can't see that I'm doing air quotes.
0: Yes.
1: There's, quote, competitions like Minnesota.
0: Yeah.
1: Which isn't. Kyler Murray's going to be the starting quarterback there. They just, I don't know why they have to do this for J.J. McCarthy's feelings, but it is what it is. This one is a competition in Atlanta.
0: Yes.
1: Hasn't started yet. We'll start when Penix is able to participate fully, and hopefully it's a great competition. I think that one is.
0: Yes.
1: I think that one is because Deshaun Watson still owed so much money.
0: Yes.
1: Like
0: he's gonna get the lead to start.
1: Yeah.
0: Meaning, but no, Shador's in it. I think he has just as good chances as Deshaun to win that. I love Todd Monken because of how he talked about basically it's a competition. Like she loves Shador, but he's not gonna get Shador that job. You know, I think that's the most important thing because a lot of people came out and went, Shador earned the right to be the starting quarterback for the Browns. And I said, what about last year showed you that he deserved the right to be the quarterback?
1: Yeah.
0: What did he do last year that said, oh, there's our starting quarterback?
1: Yeah. Now, I think he's earned the right to compete for the starting quarterback.
0: I agree with that. I 100% agree with that.
1: For sure. But it's also, you know, it's also a new coaching staff, too. So, you know, kind of everything starts fresh with a new coach every time. If you have an established starting quarterback, then he's a starting quarterback. But they don't have an established starting quarterback.
0: Hey, what number did you say that Dylan Gabriel, they gave him? Number six?
1: He ended up with six.
0: Okay.
1: Yeah.
0: He took that man's stuff, man.
1: Well, yeah. I mean, he's the third. He's not even in the competition to be the starting quarterback.
0: No, but you still.
2: What for some of the D-ball?
0: You don't just so take him. Yeah, well, you can.
1: I feel like if you're Jared Verse, it's the least they could do. Right?
0: For him. Because he's so disappointed.
1: Yeah.
0: He's disappointed.
1: He has to go live in Cleveland.
0: Yeah.
1: He had been a Los Angeles Ram. He was that close to a Super Bowl last year. And I understand he's from Ohio, but.
3: Why are you bringing up old?
1: That might be a reason why more reason why he doesn't want to play for them. You know what I mean?
0: Man.
1: Some people like leaving their home.
0: Yeah.
1: If they grew up.
0: Yeah, man. But I think the one thing is just like, you're like, damn.
1: Or maybe he's happy to be home.
0: He could be. I mean, I think the funniest thing is when he was talking, he said that. What did he say? He said, being here and looking out here at these guys. And he said, I know what the record says, but these guys want to win. Well, everybody want to win, Jared. I know this is your new team and everything. And everybody wants to win. Everybody wants to win, Andy. I like winning.
1: Well, every game there's two teams and they both want to win.
0: Yeah.
1: But only one of them does, in my experience. Sometimes there's ties. They will do that in the NFL sometimes. Yes. But, everybody wants to win. But the Browns suck.
0: Yes.
1: So that's why they don't ever win.
0: They do.
1: So anyway, all that to say, the least they could do is give Jared verse number 8 and whatever else, too. Like, give him the

0: ass locker. Try to make him feel, you know, welcome and happy to be there as a member of the Cleveland Browns. And, you know, it's hard to have a really good start to your career and then get traded for a guy that everybody knows is way better than
1: yes.
0: you and have to go to a place like that.
1: Yeah, man. But it's amazing.
0: If number 8 makes you feel better, then
1: you can have it. Hey, and I bet they didn't even say that to Dylan. Dylan came in and was like, where's my jersey?
0: I remember when I was covering the Mariners and they hired a new manager and they presented him at the press conference with his jersey and it was number 16 and they had a player whose number was 16.
1: Uh-huh.
0: And I went to their media guy afterwards and I was like, that was Willie Bloomquist's number. And he was like, Willie's not going to be on the team next year. You can report that if you'd like. No one cared. It wasn't really. It's kind of like Dylan Gabriel. Like, no one really cares whether or not he's on the team either. But I felt pretty good. I was like, I was on that one. I was like, that's Willie Bloomquist's number.
1: Like, just like you. Like,
0: you're just giving it to Don Wakamatsu?
1: Like, you just discover something?
0: Well, I was on it.
1: Yeah.
0: And he was like, good eye.
1: Awesome.
0: Willie will not be brought back next year. Feel free to report that.
1: Damn. That's like one thing's like, damn. Like, you go in there and you're 8.
0: I think Willie probably
1: and Andy, they were already practicing on the field, so he had his jersey on with number 8 on it.
0: Yeah.
1: And everything.
0: Yeah.
1: And then Jared Verse comes, and they probably ain't say nothing.
0: Wrestle me for it.
1: Damn.
0: Little fella.
2: Did somebody walk over to him and, like, make him take it off?
1: No.
0: Did Gabriel have 8 on, too?
1: Yeah, he wore, that's what we're talking about.
0: He also had 8 on.
2: They were already practicing.
1: They were already practicing, though.
0: Oh, I didn't realize that he also had 8 on.
1: Yes, they were practicing, and he had a number 8 jersey on, and Jared Verse had his 8 on.
0: So they both had 8 on.
1: Yes.
0: Oh, I didn't realize that.
1: Yeah, the first practice,
2: somebody
1: yeah.
2: went over and be like, I'm going to have to ask for that jersey back now.
0: Hey, bud, here's some red tape. Just do that corner there so it says 6.
1: Yeah.
3: Damn.
0: Or 9 if you want, whatever. There's not only, put it in the middle, make it a 0. But
2: it'd be so, make a duct tape 1 out of it, yeah, make it 18.
0: You don't get to be number 8 anymore. Bummer. All right. We'll come back. We'll get back into the 29-point, what do we want to say? 29-point comeback?
1: Debacle.
0: Or do we want to say 29-point choke?
1: Debacle.
0: Well, that way you don't know who we're talking about. Well, yeah, you do, because there's only, debacle's negative. Anyway, we'll talk about the NBA Finals game that made history last night, coming up next on Sports Radio 92.9 The Game.
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7: Green Bay Packers star edge rusher Micah Parsons told reporters yesterday that he most likely won't be able to return to the football field until at least October after his ACL surgery included a procedure in his meniscus as well. The Packers went 9-3-1 before Parsons injured his knee and lost the final 4 games of the season and were eliminated by the Bears in the wild card round of the playoffs. I'm Adam Abdallah.
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0: You're only at why. There's no shame in saying, I'm not where I want to be and I want to get there. That should be applauded. If anything, you're going to get applause from us, because it's like the human condition, right? Life on earth, to raise your hand and say, I need some help. I'd like to get this thing shored up, and I'm willing to tell you the truth about where I'm at to get there. That takes courage. It takes some guts. I respect that regardless of where you are, to say, I'm willing to open myself up to that sort of conversation. It should be applauded.
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4: The Braves fell to the White Sox 2-1 yesterday. Martin Perez will take the mound as Atlanta tries to avoid the sweep tonight. In the NBA Finals, the Knicks are now just one win from a championship after OG and Anobi's game-winning tip-in gave New York a 107-106 victory over the Spurs. The Knicks rallied from 29 points down and take a 3-1 series lead into Game 5 Saturday night. I'm Allie Mack.
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7: 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Thrillville Thursday, about 15 minutes away from the back page with Bo. We'll get back into the big story of the day at the top of the 1 o'clock hour, which is also what we're going to get into here in just a couple of minutes as well. We'll also get back into the Braves' loss last night to the White Sox. Unfortunately, it's not a whole lot to say about it.
8: There's nothing to say.
7: This is kind of a bummer of a game. Unfortunately, they continue to kind of not get any run support for Chris Sale when he goes out there.
8: Are they like us too relying on, it's Chris Sale?
7: Maybe. It's like, he's good. Yeah, we don't have to do much today. And they haven't. Four of the last six starts Chris Sale's had, they've scored one run. Which, you know, you're not going to win a lot of games when you only score one run. They scored one run last night, and they did not win. And today they're trying to avoid the sweep. So we'll get back into that. Smoke and Joe Patrick will join us at 1:20 as well. We'll talk some Falcons with him. And an AMA at 1:40 as always.
8: They're showing clips of the down there in Mexico as the fans are piling into the stadium. Looks so cool. It really, really does. My thing, and I'm always say this, like all these stadiums, especially here in the U.S. that are going to have these soccer games, they got grass. Mm-hmm. They got grass.
7: Yeah.
8: Well, I mean, you can't have grass, you know, here.
7: You could. Should.
8: And you should.
7: Yeah.
8: And don't tell me, I mean, I'm sure, obviously, it's going to cost more. It's grass.
7: Yeah.
8: But, yeah, you do it for everybody else.
7: But we should spare no expense. We should spare no expense.
8: If I'm owning this team, if I'm Arthur Blank, and shout out to Arthur Blank, not raising the concession prices and everything like everybody else is trying to make some money off. Everybody's coming over here. Shout out to him for that. But, yeah, if I own a team, now the other stadiums, they are, well, the only one up there is in Jersey. They're shared between Jets and Jets. Uh-huh. This is Mr. Blank's building.
7: It is.
8: And this is his team.
7: It is.
8: Protect him.
7: A couple teams they have that play in there.
8: Yeah, soccer team and your football team playing there. Mm-hmm. Protect him.
7: Yeah, and there's just, you know, there's enough information now to show that, you know, there's more injuries on the turf.
8: Yeah.
7: And, I mean, you can just speak to it from an enjoyment standpoint.
8: Yes, I enjoy playing on grass
7: better.
8: Yes, I enjoy playing on grass.
7: No, I know. It's ongoing conversation. Obviously, if they can do it for this, they could do it for that, but dollars and cents, blah, blah, blah. Just do it. It would be great. It would be really cool if they did it. But yeah. They probably won't.
8: It's not a problem.
7: So,
8: no, they're not.
7: No, they're not going to do
8: it. They're not going to do it.
7: Game four of the NBA Finals last night. An all-time comeback, an all-time collapse, a 29-point swing. You're just not going to see that almost ever in sports, especially not in the NBA Finals. And there's a lot that goes into it. We talked a lot about it at the beginning of the show. I don't even think something like this could happen in previous eras, just because of the dependence on three-pointers in the first place.
8: Right.
7: Like, the fact that they got up, and we talked about it yesterday going into it, is like, if the Spurs shoot better from three, they got a great chance to win. Well, they shot better from three in the first half. And then they shot as bad from three as you can in the second half, but kept jacking them up and didn't change their approach whatsoever, and just watched that thing slip away.
8: Yep.
7: Gradually over the course of 24 minutes.
8: They scored 76 points in the first half. Yep. They scored 30 in a second.
7: They sure did.
8: Yep.
7: They scored

0: scored more than that in each of the first two quarters.
1: Yes, and they were at a point, like, again, that you're up, and yet you're, and then, somebody, hey, guys, this is, because remember, we talked about that yesterday. You remember in game three when they were still, and then, like, Steph Castle, somebody must have said something, he slowed down. Mm-hmm. But, Andy, they were looking over there at the sideline. Nobody knew what to do. They're throwing the, I'm talking about unforced turnovers at the top, coming across the half court line.
0: Not only were they throwing bad passes, but guys couldn't catch them. Everybody was just as tight as just, you can be.
1: And it's crazy. Yeah. That's why it's like Mitch, you got to get a timeout. You got to get something. You got to settle these young dudes down.
0: But he was tight too.
1: Exactly. But I mean, they're out there just throwing up. Like, just bring it down just a little bit, man.
0: Yeah. Yep.
1: Bring it down. Timeout. Get my big man a rest for a second. Let him rest. We're still up by, 15. We could get him a 6-point rest, all right? Even if it's 2 minutes, let's give him something. Because when he's when he can move, because he was barely moving on defense. You know, he's barely moving on defense. They did a better job of trying to get the ball out of Jalen Brunson's hand. The big shot that he hit over Wimby, the 3-pointer hit. I mean, in those instances, for some reason, that guy right there, that little dude that wears number 11, tough as damn nails, clutch player. When he shoots in the fourth quarter, I'll assume he's going to go in.
0: Yeah, and so do his teammates.
1: Yes.
0: And that's why when they're in games like that, they can say what they said after the game yesterday, which is we never stopped believing that we could come back in that game, and they're not lying.
1: No, like, they're not lying. They are. First of all, you got three Villanova kids. Jay Wright was there last night, too. You got those
0: it's
1: dudes.
0: It's no small thing.
1: It's not. It really isn't. I know we talk about Josh Hart and missing the layup, but he's so valuable to what they do as far as their culture and things like that. You bring in Mike Brown, who's more of a player coach than Tibbs, who probably listens to these guys, who uses the bench those guys in. Because Alvarado
0: would have never sniffed the court.
1: He would have never sniffed the court with Tibbs.
0: Yeah, meanwhile, he's playing crunch time, you know, fourth quarter, hitting shots, minutes in an NBA Finals. Now, that's a great point. Like, that last night, probably more than any other game that they've won in these playoffs, was very much a Mike Brown fingerprint game versus a Tibbs game. And look, Tibbs is obviously a really good coach, and they love, but they had to move on because of the way that it ended last year. And we all know what Tibbs' limitations are as a coach. He just doesn't play anybody besides his five or six guys.
1: No, he wants to play his way. And then for Mike Brown to have, like I said, Karl Anthony Towns getting fouled. Mitchell Robinson, like he was going to fall out in the first half. Dude, he was so damn tired.
0: Yeah, man.
1: He was so damn tired. Like, hold
0: Wimby
1: on.
0: Wimby was going.
1: He was like, he was like, oh my God, I'm so tired. I could barely make it down. Because he didn't used to play at that kind of pace that many minutes. But then when they knew they were going to do another Mike Brown situation, he knew they were going to go to the hack of it. Get him out of there.
0: Yeah, right.
1: Get him out of there.
0: Let's I mean, they even worked in, I don't even know how to say the guy's name, Ariel Hawkporty. They got him in there for 3 minutes just to kind of go in there and.
1: Oh, go to hell.
0: Push Wemby if they're going to try to lob it to him.
1: This guy ain't talked about about no New York teams in 5 years. Now you want to text me and, man, go to hell.
0: Oh,
1: yeah.
0: Zeno's having
1: a parade. Go kick rocks. Yeah, go somewhere. Yeah, you know, he didn't like the Knicks. You told me you were a Nets fan years ago. So
0: he
1: whatever.
0: Did? No, he didn't.
1: No, I
0: didn't.
1: He didn't do that.
0: I mean, it's an exciting time for Knicks fans.
1: Yeah, no man. I mean, you think about 50-something years.
0: Yeah.
1: Of them, the Mecca. This, and they go out there and win. If they go out there and win it, which they probably will, because I just don't see how. You could come back with 3-1.
0: Yeah, they're going to win the series.
1: Yeah.
0: It's just a matter of if they do it in Game 5 in San Antonio. Yeah. And look, that'll be really interesting. You brought it up earlier, and it's true. In the three so far series that they've had a chance to close out, and they've done it, they've won by an average of like 35 points. I mean, they beat the Hawks by 50 in Game 6.
1: Yes.
0: They beat
1: the hell out of the Cavs.
0: They beat the hell out of the Sixers. Yes. Like, they have just
1: stepped
0: on their throats.
1: When they close, they close.
0: Now, the Spurs are not those teams.
1: No, they're
0: like, the Spurs are much better than all of those teams.
1: But they're young, Andy.
0: They are.
1: And they got their soul snatched, man. And I'm talking about when you think about being young and demoralized. That demoralizing type, like you were saying, you're sitting there as a player. God, I know I'm sitting there as a fan watching this game, and you're just like, damn.
0: Yeah.
1: It was hurting me. I was like, somebody make a shot.
0: Somebody do something.
1: You know what I'm saying?
0: I don't really care one way or the other.
1: No, I don't care.
0: Yeah, I'm like, just for the sake of like your mental well-being, somebody do something. And then Fox is just kind of they're all just like taking turns shrinking in the moment and making bad plays, just not having their heads about them and all that kind of stuff. I was with you. I was like, God, just somebody do something. And Fox made a three that gave him a 7-point lead with like 2 minutes left.
1: And so you're thinking it's going to be like game three.
0: Please.

0: please, like, slow this thing down a little bit. And then the Knicks didn't relent.
1: Yeah.
0: Which is another thing. Like, when they get going like that.
1: They're not, they don't stop.
0: They came back on the Cavs down 22 in the fourth quarter.
1: Yes.
0: Remember that?
1: Yes.
0: And all season long, they were coming back down big in the fourth quarter, too. Like, that's, again, kind of the Brunson-led identity of the team, blah, blah, blah, all that stuff. I do think that we learn a lot about, because a loss like that can change the locker room. Like, a loss like that can change the way certain guys are viewed and whatnot. I think the way that they come out in game five says a lot about what happens next.
1: Are you talking about?
0: Like, look, Wemby, Castle, and Harper are the future.
1: Yes.
0: Period. But, like, if they come out and get smoked in game five,
1: yeah, but
0: I think the De'Aaron Fox stuff this offseason is back on the table. I think there's a lot of questions, depending on what they do in game five.
1: Mitch might not be the coach.
0: Mitch might, yeah, yes. Right. There's a chance. Like, seriously. Seriously.
1: Like, that was, again, they're sitting, they are right before they come across on the half court and looking at, like, am I supposed to give it to him?
0: Coach, what's the play?
1: And he's looking at that damn sheet like, the one on the right. I mean, that's exactly what it looked like. And we talked about it, like, Wemby, you're going for, you're setting the screen and he's looking for you, but you're rolling the wrong way. And that, you know what, with that whole thing with Wemby, he's tired. When he gets like floppy and all those different things, he's tired.
0: Yeah. And he missed those two free throws in the fourth quarter. He had no legs.
1: Yep. Get him out of there.
0: He was 1 of 11 for a stretch.
1: Yes.
0: Which, again, why are you settling for 22 footers? What are you doing?
1: But he does that. He does that when he's tired.
0: I know.
1: He does that when he's tired.
0: I know. Have a little bit of a pulse of your team. Get him out of there.
1: Yeah, man. Hey, tomorrow the U.S. Men's National Team brings their biggest soccer event every year, ever. 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And join Jason Longshore from 6 to 8 and Chris Thomas from 8 to 10. Oh, so we got everybody at Mazzy's over there in Duluth. At both locations, Michelob Ultra is giving you a chance to win tickets to an upcoming match here in Atlanta. And it's all brought to you by Michelob Ultra, the official sponsor of FIFA World Cup 2026. Damn, we out there.
0: Yeah, we are.
1: Yeah, man.
0: Jimmy's Tequila and Carnes, the first ever appearance I had for 92.9 The Game.
1: Okay.
0: They had the night show out there back in the day. Shout out to those
1: guys. That's the spot where you and Jason go to.
0: Yeah.
1: Okay.
0: Yeah. I love those guys. All right. We'll come back. We'll get to the back page with Bo after this on Sports Radio 92.9 The Game.
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14: 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Andy Bunker, Randy McMichael, two brothers from another mother.
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16: One always kind of makes me think of Wemby anyway. Feels a bit like a... like a French bistro or something like that. Anyway, Sports Radio 92.9 The Game. But like a cool one, you know?
17: It really does.
16: Like a hip one.
17: It really does.
16: 20 minutes away from the big story of the day. We'll get a little bit back into, again, what happened last night in Game 4 of the NBA Finals. Braves lose 2-1, trying to avoid the sweep tonight on the South Side.
17: They haven't been swept yet, right?
16: They haven't been swept yet.
17: They haven't been swept yet.
16: That's true. Yeah. That's true. They're not good in games that are 4 sweeps, but I don't know if that counts for the other team.
17: What do you mean?
16: When in games where they're trying to sweep the other team, they're 3-3. They haven't been in a game where they're trying to avoid a sweep yet, so we'll see how they do. We're crossing new barriers every single series with this team.
17: Yeah.
16: But yeah, hopefully they win. They didn't. Last night was no fun. Joe Patrick's going to join us at 1:20 as well, an hour away from the AMA.
17: Dude, all.

0: all they had to do last time, talking about the Spurs, it's amazing how you think it's that simple, but it's that hard. And they've had the lead in 2 minutes, under 2 minutes, in every game.
1: Every game.
0: Every game they've had the lead.
1: And they've had a double-digit lead in every game, too.
0: Every single game. And these damn Knicks, they just don't go away. Yep. Like, they're waiting. They're going to hang. Like, let's just hang in there. Because we got Jalen Brunson, and they don't.
1: Yeah, and we know what to do in the half court in those moments, which is set screens for Jalen Brunson and let him do his thing. Pretty much.
0: Yeah, not complicated.
1: Yeah, the Spurs have no clue. Yeah. They have no idea what to do in those moments. Yeah. And again, like, Wemby's 22.
0: Yeah.
1: 3 years from now, Wemby's going to know exactly what to do in those moments.
0: Yes.
1: And this is going to teach him a lot. Who knows? Maybe game five, they'll have a better idea what to do in those moments. But, they just have absolutely no poise whatsoever in the last couple of minutes of these games. And they're playing against the guy that maybe has the most poise in the entire league in these moments. And it's showing up.
0: I love the fact that, like, I'm always curious when you doubt somebody, it's such a passionate doubt. Like how when the Knicks got Jalen Brunson, and these commentators, as passionate as they were against him, they can't win a championship because he's too small.
1: When they got him,
0: you know what I mean?
1: They still had Randall and they still had RJ Barrett, right? And they were referred to publicly by New York media and national basketball media as the mid three.
0: Yes.
1: That's what they called them.
0: Yes.
1: The mid three. Now, granted, they had to get rid of the other two guys.
0: Yes.
1: But
0: then you're sitting there last night and he's sitting by Draymond. And Draymond, one of the main ones, he's too small to win a championship by himself. Mm-hmm. And then I want to apologize. Man, go kiss my. You know, like, I understand the poise you got to have and your profession, all those things. But man, go to kiss my you-know-what.
1: You know who's going to have a tough day if they lose, whenever they win the series? It's Becky Hammon. People are going to really be getting in her mentions.
0: What'd she do?
1: Because she had said that you can't win a championship with a...
0: Yeah, she was one of them, too.
2: Yeah, yeah. She like, doubled down.
0: But that's
2: like,
0: what I'm saying.
2: When they were in the final.
0: Why? Why can't they?
1: All she said, though, was, historically, teams don't win championships when their best player is that tall. That's what she said. I mean, no, she said she doesn't think they're going to win, but she didn't say Jalen Brunson sucks or
0: this
1: anything
0: is what,
1: like that.
0: No, I didn't say Draymond, but that's what everybody, you can't win it. Dude, they got a new phrase. You know how we talk about basketball and they come out with every week, barrel size and all that other crap? They do that.
1: Oh, yeah.
0: Small guard. Mm-hmm. He's the best small guard of all time. Shut your ass up.
2: The other one, I think, to your point, Randy, was Karl Anthony Towns.
0: Yes.
2: Because he caught a lot of it coming over in the trade as well. We're like, well, you're not bringing that guy over to help you win.
1: I laughed openly that was what they thought they were going to do.
0: I never laughed at it, but I laugh at him.
1: I laughed because
0: I know how good he is.
1: They knew.
0: Yeah.
1: They knew. Obviously, they know more than me.
0: Yeah, I laughed.
1: I was like, that's your plan? That's your fix? Is to trade for that guy who had to be benched in the fourth quarter when he was in Minnesota because he couldn't stop fouling people? Well, they knew.
0: Yeah, I just laugh. I laugh at him, you know. But I mean, he's a damn good player.
1: He's a really good player.
0: Yeah, and they just got really the perfect. They got the perfect thing. But yeah, going back to everything is so. That's why when we talk about the gatekeepers and man, stay on that side. Like certain dudes, stay on that side. Because one thing I hate in sports are our apologies. Meaning when I say something and passion and somebody proves, man, I'm sorry. I said I'm sorry. I thought that's how I thought about your ass.
1: Yeah, it was based as long as it was based in reasonable thought.
0: But a lot of times it ain't.
1: Yeah, but like that's what I'm saying about the Becky Hammon thing. It's totally reasonable for her to say, yeah, I don't think they can win a championship because teams whose best player is a small guard oftentimes don't win championships. In fact, they almost never do. She said Steph is an outlier because Steph's an outlier.
0: But Steph's not small.
1: Relatively small.
0: No, he is not.
1: 6'3".
0: That's not small.
1: I mean, but like Steph's not like. But
0: you think about AI. She's talking about Jalen Brunson.
1: Of course,
0: AI. Those guys. Just dude ain't small.
1: But he's skinny, and he's not. But again, like Steph's not your prototypical like number one on a championship team. Your prototypical number one on a championship team 6'6", 6'8". 2 or 3.
0: But how many championships? Does Steph have to win before he becomes prototypical?
1: But he's not prototypical.
0: That's what I'm saying. So I don't get that part because some people keep saying keep on wanting to put Steph in that category. I'm like, no, Steph's not in that category.
1: He's in a category of his own.
0: But that's fine. But say in a category of his own, don't keep putting him in the thing. Same thing with Isaiah and Allen. He's not that small.
2: They're listed the same height, right?
1: Who?
2: Brunson and Curry?
0: No.
1: Well, he's bigger than those guys are, but he's not like the teams that win championships historically in the NBA. his best player is 6'6", 6'7", 6'8".
0: Yes, no doubt about that.
1: Or a center.
0: No, we are on the same page with that. But people are putting him in that category. They say Steph Curry. And I'm like, Steph is not their size.
1: Yeah.
0: They're 6 feet and under.
1: Yeah.
0: And that 3 inches is a bigger deal.
1: Sure.

0: But also, Steph to me is an outlier, not because of the size so much, it's just the style.
1: He's
0: of player
1: a different
0: too.
1: Player.
0: He's one of one.
1: Yes.
0: He's not a prototype.
1: No.
0: He's not a blueprint.
1: He's one of one that everybody thinks that because they shoot threes is a blueprint.
0: Yeah, he changed the whole way everybody plays basketball because of the fact that he could do it, and smaller guys can play like that. They can't do it like he can to the level that he could do it at. But again, her thought process behind saying that wasn't flawed. She's going to be wrong.
1: Yeah.
0: But she doesn't, I don't know. She probably won't apologize for it either.
1: She don't need
0: to. She's Becky Hammon. She's in the Hall of Fame.
1: Yeah, she doesn't need to apologize.
0: Anybody that's mad at her can play her in one-on-one and she'll probably beat her.
1: She don't put that. I don't say that.
0: Well, you don't think some guy on Twitter is going to beat Becky Hammon in one-on-one?
1: I didn't say that. Oh. But you said everybody who said it, I don't think that.
0: Oh, like the TV guys?
1: Yeah.
0: Yeah. Like, she doesn't have anything to apologize for. She made a reasonable
1: But I don't
0: take.
1: Think, that's what I was just saying. People who apologize for saying stuff that you just say with your chest, leave it alone.
0: I think if you say something, like, personal.
1: Yeah, definitely.
0: Yeah.
1: Definitely.
0: But just to say, I don't think this team can win a championship because he's not.
1: I'm putting everybody in that category of that.
0: All right, let's get to the back page with Bo.
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4: So I need to give a shout out real fast. And I should have gotten these two cats' names. And I was just kind of excited, also in a hurry yesterday. So some context here. A couple days ago, Olivia blew a string in her catcher's mitt. She blew the string by pitching the ball. I was catching, popped a string in the catcher's mitt. I was freaking out because we got a tournament on Saturday. Nobody in the city repairs or does relacing on gloves except for Better Baseball in Kennesaw. So I finally just said, all right, I'm just going to have to go to Better Baseball. Went up to Better Baseball. Wow, what a freaking place that is. It's PGA Superstore for Diamond Sports, basically. 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They took her mitt, fixed it in like 15 minutes, and sent me on my way out the door. Customer service at that place, phenomenal. I sat there and talked to one of the guys about softball bats for like the whole time that they were doing it. But yeah, man, this place is just
0: awesome. I love stores like that.
4: Yeah, man.
1: Super stores.
4: Like, so
0: it's
4: awesome.
0: Like candy stores for
4: it
0: us.
4: It is, 100%.
1: It's the dollar store for grown-ups.
4: You can do awesome. Bat testing and stuff in there. Like, you take bats off the wall, go test them in their cages and whatnot. Shout out to them. Those guys are awesome. Speaking of Diamond Sports, so I'm sure that y'all did not know or were not aware that the AUSL, Athletes Unlimited Softball League, did start their 2026 season 2 days ago. Number one overall draft pick in this year's draft, Carlin Pickens, who is the pitcher out of Tennessee, the ones that threw 80 miles an hour.
5: Okay.
4: She plays for the Carolina Blaze. They took on the Portland Cascade last night in Pickens' AUSL debut. So she goes 5 innings. It was a 11-2 score, so that's a complete game. 2 earned runs, 5 Ks. The reason why I bring up the 2 earned runs, although they did end up winning 11-2, the 2 earned runs were pretty big, and she's probably lucky that they only count for 2. Listen to this play-by-play.
6: Pickens are, so you take it when you can. And oh, my goodness.
7: Are you kidding me? Megan Grant! Woo-hoo! That ball was crushed! First AUSL homer for Megan Grant! I didn't think a ball could go that far. That ball landed in a different county. 313 feet. The wall is 190. She almost doubled it.
8: Stepping up to the plate.
7: That went over the trees, Kenzie Fowler.
6: I'm stunned.
4: All right, that's Eric Collins on the call there. So let me give you some context on this home run. 313 feet. The longest ball ever hit in AUSL. It's only their second season. They expanded to 6 teams this year from 4. So, the Green Monster in Boston is 302 down the line. It would have cleared the Green Monster by a mile because of how high it is. All right. Tampa Bay Rays, 315. Yankee Stadium, 314 down the line. This ball was sent out over the trees that are behind this stadium that they were playing in. So, the girl that hit it, also her rookie season, that was her first ever AUSL home run. So, y'all remember during the regular college softball season? I was talking about Kendall Wells, a girl that plays for Oklahoma, who was trying to break the single-season NCAA home run record.
1: Yeah.
4: She did not end up doing that. Oklahoma got bounced kind of early in the tournament. So this girl, Megan Grant, played for UCLA this past season. Megan Grant had a tear at the end of the season. She did end up breaking the single-season NCAA home run record at 42. She also owns the UCLA career home run record.

0: record 91. Absolutely obliterated this softball last night off of Carlin Pickens.
1: Don't they play the games on ESPN?
0: Yeah, they're on ESPN, okay. ESPN2. Okay. Some of them are on CBS Sports Network. So that's been pretty cool. While we're on the subject of Diamond Sports, Ozzie Albies was on with Big Cat on Pardon My Take, which is being aired on Netflix now. One of the many. There's a whole podcast section on Netflix now. We're just all these. Are these even podcasts or are they TV shows?
2: I don't know.
0: I guess it's the same thing because you can still download the podcast.
2: Seems like a good spot to be in business with.
0: Oh, 100%. Yeah, Netflix got all the money. So Big Cat asked Ozzie Albies about all this 600 fish in his fish tanks in his house.
3: But no. You got to play with.
0: Then he asked Ozzie about the alien over at Truist Park. Blooper.
4: Does it ever annoy you guys in the clubhouse that fat blooper

0: You shouldn't answer that.
1: I didn't know there was an anti-blooper portion of the public out there.
0: I've never heard anybody.
1: When they first started,
2: anti-everything.
1: What's
2: portion
1: this guy?
2: Of the public out there.
1: Huh? Why does Big Cat hate
2: him?
1: And
2: Big
1: so
2: Cat's
1: much?
2: Probably a Phillies fan or something. Where's Barstool? Boston.
1: Yeah, originated
2: it's probably
1: there.
2: Something like that.
1: Okay.
2: He probably roots for a team that has an equally alien looking.
1: So Ozzy's got teammates that don't like blooper being.
0: I surprised when he says like, oh.
1: Now I want to know who.
0: I'm not going to say no name. How's Blooper feeling today?
1: Yeah, Blooper. Oh, man. I better dial it
2: catch
1: back.
2: Some strays on Netflix.
1: Yeah. Not even strays. Those are direct.
2: That's direct shot.
0: How's Blooper feeling this week?
1: Yeah, there are people that.
0: We're going to see him on the next homestand. Is he going to sit in the Truist Club?
1: Yeah, maybe.
2: Oh, he'll be right there in the middle of everything, just like he needs to be.
1: I guess.
2: His kids love him.
1: Proving the point, I suppose. Anyway. All right, we'll come back. We'll get to the big story of the day. Kick off the 1 o'clock hour. 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
1: The Knicks are one win away from their first NBA title since 1973 after OG Anunoby's game-winning tip-in capped a historic comeback in a 107-106 win over the Spurs. Knicks lead the series 3-1 heading into Saturday night's Game 5 in San Antonio. And the Braves dropped another one in Chicago, falling 2-1 to the White Sox. Atlanta will try to avoid the sweep tonight with Martin Perez getting the start. I'm Allie Mack.
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0: Midday Show with Andy and Randy with you here. 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We'll get back into the big story of the day in just a couple of minutes. The epic comeback slash collapse last night in Game 4 of the NBA Finals. We do want to get to Cody Campbell's audio here in just a minute as well, as Texas Tech just taking on the world, Randy. The underdog Texas Tech.
1: And the thing about it is that he's obviously, Cody is a very, very smart man. I mean, he's a billionaire, all these different things like that. We understand where he is as far as,
0: I think, you know, smart in some ways.
1: Business.
0: Yeah.
1: This is a business. Yeah, there we go. In business.
0: As Leanne Morgan, the famous comedian, says, smart at work.
1: Yeah, there we go. But he has this new thing now, and is right up his wheelhouse of power, because he's so damn rich, he can affect this type of situation. And so he's went on, and just like, but just play the thing.
0: Yeah, let's play. Let's hear this dude. Texas Tech billionaire Cody Campbell.
2: It's because the college football world doesn't think that Texas Tech should be as good as we are.
1: Why?
2: And so we're a target. And we have been even before any of this started. Now, the volume has gone way up. If this had happened at LSU, you know, people would say, it's LSU.
1: Really?
0: That would be, first of all, that's a hilarious premise.
1: That's,
0: if Sorsby had transferred to LSU this year, and you just add all that to all this,
1: Boy,
0: would that be something.
1: But my thing is like, who didn't want Texas Tech to win anything?
0: No one cares.
1: No one cares. Yeah. No one cares.
0: No one's anti-Texas Tech.
1: Texas Tech, we talked about this on Monday. They were that fun team with the fun offense and thing like that. Nobody ever thought nothing about. They are in a position where they ain't never been at.
0: Yeah.
1: As far as people just, it's just wrong.
0: Yeah, and it's not that they're Texas Tech.
1: No.
0: That people are anti what's going on
1: there.
0: No. It's that the quarterback that they paid $5 million to come there admitted that he gambled on his own team, and then you got an injunction that's going to allow him to play that people are against.
1: Yes.
0: And then if there's anything else that people have been annoyed by with Texas Tech over the last couple of years, it's him.
1: Yes.
0: It's him becoming, out of nowhere, this major player in college sports who's swooped in and tried to do all this stuff with the broadcasting and had huge impact on that Cantwell Cruz bill that was out there. Like, he's sort of come out of nowhere, as far as I know. Like, I don't remember hearing anything about Cody Campbell two years ago. And all of a sudden now, anytime we talk about college football, it's like, well, this is what Saban said, and this is what Sankey said, and this is what Cody Campbell said.
1: Yeah, like,
0: and that's what I find irritating, is this guy, and this, I understand it happens. It happens in sports. Certainly it happens in college sports with boosters and whatnot. But, like, this guy has come in just sort of throwing money around in a way that we really haven't seen before at this level.
1: And he's a younger dude.
0: Yeah, like, he's willing to get in front of microphones.
1: Yeah, he was doing that, but that was my only thing. It was like, what are you talking about, dude? Nobody cares that Texas Tech is winning or anything like that.
0: Yeah, it was cool when Michael Crabtree was catching touchdowns.
1: It was a lot of fun.
0: You know, they were putting up crazy numbers, the fun offense, all that stuff. He was even fun last year when they're throwing tortillas and all that.
1: Yeah, but he's
0: that was enjoyable.
1: Yeah, but he's a billionaire. He's a low-end billionaire. He's only about $3 million. He's a low-end billionaire.
0: Well, now, you know, now we got a trillionaire.
1: Yeah.
0: So, I mean, what even is a billionaire anymore?
1: What do you do with trillions?
0: Go to space because you're worried that Earth is going to explode.
1: What else can you do around here?
0: I don't know,
1: man. What else can you do? Like, let's go buy. What else can you do?
0: I don't know.
1: Yeah.
0: Buy elections and try to go to space.
1: Yeah.
0: That's what he's up to. And I'm just looking at it. It's like, why is he so eager to go up there?
1: Yeah.
0: Like, what's going on down here?
1: What does he know that we don't know that's up there?
0: Knows exactly. What, are they going to mine a meteor? I don't know what's going on. But, yeah, he's got even more money than he used to.
1: Yeah.
0: But, yeah, no one's anti-Texas Tech in general.
1: No.
0: We don't have a problem with them. They've been around for a long time. I've never said anything negative about them. I don't really like Cody Campbell that much. I think it's dumb that Brendan Sorsby is going to get to play because he admitted he gambled on his own
1: team. And that's it.

0: Other than that,
1: and that's the only.
0: I'm cool with
1: that. And that's the only thing people got a problem with. Yeah. Even though as much money as he got, everybody knows it's NIL. Yeah. So yeah. So get the money.
0: No, I don't care about. I don't care about that. I just care that he gambled
1: and
0: admitted
1: and acting like y'all don't know that, and acting like I'm like.
0: And then to try to bring it here's like to bring it a little bit more serious.
1: To try to make him the victim is my problem.
0: To try to make him the victim, to weaponize the quote disease. Yes. And a gambling addiction is a disease.
1: It is. It is a really, really bad disease.
0: Call me callous or whatever. I don't believe that he has that. And then to bring in examples of worse stuff that other people have done that have nothing to do with this situation is intentionally.
1: Dumbassery.
0: It's intentionally stupid.
1: Yes.
0: Yeah. Like you're not stupid. So why would you make a stupid argument? Like to bring up anything that happened at Penn State
1: yes.
0: or to bring up any of the the legal stuff that's gone on other places that has nothing.
1: But
0: to
1: that's
0: do
1: how
0: with
1: billionaires like him, arrogant billionaires like him, think.
0: Yeah. You just make up these ridiculous arguments, and it's like, well, I guess that's true. Good point, Cody.
1: Yeah.
0: No, it's not a good point. Like, and that's people don't like that either. Like, and the longer this goes, and the more they talk, and the more they say, because I know that the Big 12. Is having another meeting today.
1: Yeah, and then the full board meets next week. But the Big 12 president's meeting today, and then the full board, I think that's presidents, ADs, and everything like that, they're meeting next week.
0: Because they could all just decide, look, if you're going to play this guy, we're not going to play you.
1: Yeah.
0: Which I would be surprised.
1: Yeah, I'd be surprised, but I'm like, they, I don't know. I mean, they can let him play and all those different things. And they still have not said he's going to play.
0: That's true.
1: Like, he can go to college here. He's going to play.
0: Which, you know, while he's in this intense recovery that he's going through, maybe that would be better for him.
1: Maybe that would be better.
0: Yeah, maybe that would be better so he can really focus on this recovery that they seem to be really
1: Because that's
0: really
1: what it is.
0: Worried
1: it's
0: about.
1: But, like, that's the crazy thing about it is Texas Tech got the heads up before any of us got it. And so because they got the heads up, they went ahead and put him in rehab. And then the story comes out, well, he's been in rehab.
0: Yeah, so they could weaponize
1: him. Yeah, whatever.
0: I don't buy it.
1: Whatever.
0: But I'll tell you this. I bet he plays against Houston. And I bet I'll be watching it. It's crazy. Man. Like, all the drama of it is definitely, it makes them a little bit more intriguing, which in the grand scheme of things, like the big picture college football money ecosystem probably is better for everybody, which is wild. All right, anyway, let's get back into the big story of the day to kick off the 1 o'clock hour. 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
2: I think it's cracks in the glass and second chance opportunities, so I just try to make a play.
3: How did this happen? You guys were down 29. How did this happen?
2: We're resilient. You know, we never give up. You know, it's a game of runs. They went on a run early. We knew we were going to go on our old run, so we just stayed with it, kept pushing.
0: Did you see the other game? I think it was game 3. Might have been game 2. They had OG Anunoby mic'd up. The most boring mic'd up of all time. It was great.
1: Was.
0: I love it. He's just out there playing. He's not talking. He's not trash talking anybody. He's just out there being one of the three best players in the series.
1: Yeah.
0: And I don't know that he's three.
1: Who, Andy?
0: OG.
1: OG's going to win the MVP.
0: He might be the best player in the series.
1: He's been great.
0: Games.
1: He's been great.
0: Yeah. He really might
1: be. He's been great. And yesterday, everything he put up went in. And that was, and then he had the two biggest plays of the game.
0: He did.
1: The chase down block of De'Aaron Fox, which still, I don't understand what he was thinking about. He said what he was thinking about, but still, it's dumb as hell.
0: His explanation makes it worse.
1: Yes, it does. It really does. Yeah. It really does. No, him looking for a foul at the position of the game, thought he was going to get that, was a bad look.
0: Yep.
1: But, to come back with 29 points and a half, the other team has to help.
0: Yep.
1: And the Spurs help. The Spurs... They did not. You got a team in the bonus with 8 minutes to go, and you don't attack anything. You just you basically bail them out by staying on the perimeter. Wemby on the perimeter. Wemby plays on the perimeter. Wemby can play on the perimeter, but when Wemby primarily plays on the perimeter, he's tired.
0: Charles Barkley called them the dumbest basketball team in the history of civilization.
1: I don't see any argument.
0: It's definitely a very dumb half. There's no question about it.
1: Yeah, I don't see anything that went down.
0: This is going to be one of those ones. You know it when you see it. And we don't have to talk about other ones we've seen. But you know it when you see it. It's like, oh, this is going to be the game they reference as like the ultimate collapse.
1: Yep.
0: This is the worst collapse in NBA history.
1: Yep.
0: Like, and so now anytime anybody has anything in the future, they're gonna talk about this. Now, I think the good news for the Spurs is, and there's no silver lining of this. That game last night was a disaster.
1: Right.
0: If they lose this series in 5, 6, whatever, they're gonna probably lose this series. I feel pretty comfortable in saying
1: they don't have LeBron. They don't have LeBron and Kyrie.
0: They can after it fades a little bit, they can comfort themselves with being like, well, you know what, our core is 22, 21, and 20.

0: But that's well, like you just said, at some point. Nobody don't want to hear that now.
1: No.
0: No, they lose this. Like Wemby going to the Riviera.
1: I don't know.
0: Yeah, I'm going.
1: Last year, Wemby went and trained with Hakeem Olajuwon and Tibetan monks.
0: Yes.
1: No, this year, I don't know who he's training with.
0: I don't know who you're. And KG.
1: And KG.
0: Like, I don't know where the hell you go.
1: Where do you go from there?
0: I don't know.
1: Terminator?
0: Like, I mean, something. I mean, but yeah, that's what I'm saying. Like, yeah, that. And I understand what we're talking about. But with that being said, ain't no damn guarantee they'll be here again.
1: No, there's
0: that's
1: not.
0: The one thing that, we know.
1: That's right.
0: That's the
1: right.
0: One thing we know about sports. And Dan and those guys like that back in the day, they're always the ultimate. You know what?
1: Yeah.
0: I thought I was going to be here again.
1: Yeah,
0: I was only 22 years old when we got here.
1: My modern NBA comparison is obviously the KD Thunder.
0: Yep.
1: Like, they lost to LeBron in the finals, and everybody's like, you know, that's all right. They're 23, yep. 22, 21.
0: Yep.
1: They're going to be back. Not only did they never win one, they never got back.
0: Never got back.
1: So there is no guarantee. Now, again, if you're a Spurs fan, whatever, I believe they'll probably be back. Certainly have a chance to. But that's later. Right now, they should be tied 2-2 in the NBA Finals going home.
0: Yes.
1: That's what they should be doing.
0: No, right? They should have swept it. It's possible.
1: If they could have, yeah, like if they just, God, you brought it up earlier. They had Chris Paul on their team last year.
0: Yes.
1: It just feels like if they had a guy like that right now, whether on the court or even just give me like a, you know, give me an old school coach on the bench to just pump the brakes a little bit.
0: And he has no veteran coach.
1: I know.
0: Yeah.
1: The defining moment for me last night, like the thing that stands out in my mind as much as the putback from OG, which was awesome, and the block that he had, which I don't know what Fox was doing, is they cut to the sideline multiple times, and Mitch is just staring at that paper. Like, what do they think is going to show up on that paper?
0: I don't know.
1: Sark does it. Sark's always like, where is it? Where's like that special note?
0: Like a call or something's going to show up
1: that
0: on there?
1: That special note I wrote for when I'm choking in the fourth quarter. What am I supposed to do?
0: I don't know.
1: Yeah, I don't know what they think is going to come. No, they don't.
0: Yeah, they don't know either, man. Goodness gracious.
1: Pick and roll. Guys, nope. You've been trying to do that. It's not going to work. Yeah, tough, man. Tough times for the Spurs.
0: Yeah, man. Oh, my goodness. Oh, no. Never mind. Because I just saw this funny thing. It's the little damn Boosie. And they're laughing at it. I think that there's a picture out here with ASAP Rocky with a thong on.
1: What?
0: Yeah, it Boosie. Yes, it got to be A. It's got to be A. Or it's got to be like he might have ripped the elastic off his drawers.
1: Oh.
0: Yeah. Yeah. But Boosie's.
1: I'm speechless.
0: I was like, it just popped up. Like, what's Boosie mad about
1: speaking
0: now?
1: Speaking of AI.
0: Let's get rid of it.
1: Back to our... I agree with that. But back to our small guard conversation.
0: Yes.
1: I also don't think we should be comparing AI to other people either.
0: Me neither.
1: I think Allen Iverson is one of one for a player in the way he played.
0: But say, for instance, you put him in... Just because... If Jalen Brunson wins a championship, don't mean he's better than Allen Iverson, because he's not.
1: He's not better than Allen Iverson to me.
0: He's not better than Isaiah Thomas.
1: Yeah, we do this with championships, and I know that's what this era is and all of that kind of stuff. And I just, you know, I understand Allen Iverson never won a championship, but did you guys watch him play? Remember that?
0: Yes.
1: Remember when he was out there playing and like leading the league in scoring at that size? Like I don't know, man. We want everything to be so simple, and it's not. Now, I'm not trying to take anything away from
0: Jalen
1: Brunson. What Jalen Brunson is about to do is become one of the icons of New York sports.
0: Yeah, but
1: like when they had all those guys in the building for this series, you got like Eli Manning over there, Jeter, and all these guys.
0: Yeah, but
1: 20 years from now, he's one of those.
0: But what
1: guys.
0: Is the what is more iconic? I mean, when they that comeback, but then you're like is the biggest moment in New York sports history? Do you know that they beat the most undefeated Patriots team?
1: Yeah. And they have the Yankees.
0: The Yankees?
1: But it's, and Yankees have won 27 World Series.
0: Yeah. But, I mean, this is
1: going
0: to be
1: team.
0: Great. But I just
1: I know.
0: Like, it's such a fast track to put today's accomplishments into the history of all time.
1: Yeah, absolutely.
0: And it hasn't been something that's been a repetitive type
1: thing. We said this earlier this week when we were talking about the Sorsby gambling thing. It's like, when we make everything the biggest thing that's ever happened, then when something that actually is really big happens, people don't really know how to react to it. Of course, it's a big deal if the Knicks win a championship. They haven't won one in over 50 years. But it also doesn't have to then become, he's the best this, and they're the best that, and this guy sucks, and that lady's dumb. And it's like, no, man, like none of that has to actually be true. It just is they won a championship.
0: I know
1: really
0: who's dumb is these idiots in the middle of the street tearing up their city.
1: I will say anybody that throws an egg at Victor Wembanyama's dumb.
0: Yes.
1: I will say that.
0: Yes. That's anybody that just does

0: dumpster. That's why I asked you earlier. I said, are they hooligans and are they just dumbass?
1: I guess I peed in Howard Schultz's yard, so I don't know.
0: But you had a reason. You were disappointed. They're happy.
1: I'm not proud. Oh, that's true. That's true.
0: Are they happy?
1: I was mad. I don't know. Are they?
2: At the time of egg purchase and travel to said vicinity,
1: that's premeditated.
2: At the time, he was upset.
1: Oh, okay. Premeditated egg.
2: Then come back yet. He bought the eggs down 18 and, you know.
1: Okay, fair enough. He bought the eggs at halftime. I see. Smoking Joe Patrick's going to join us next. I can almost guarantee you with certainty that Joe has egged someone or something
0: somebody
1: at some point. Without question. We'll be right back. 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
3: Green Bay Packers star edge rusher Micah Parsons told reporters yesterday that he most likely won't be able to return to the football field until at least October after his ACL surgery included a procedure in his meniscus as well. The Packers went 9-3-1 before Parsons injured his knee and lost the final four games of the season and were eliminated by the Bears in the wild card round of the playoffs. I'm Adam Abdallah.
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6: The Braves fell to the White Sox 2-1 yesterday. Martin Perez will take the mound as Atlanta tries to avoid the sweep tonight. In the NBA Finals, the Knicks are now just one win from a championship after OG Anunoby's game-winning tip-in gave New York a 107-106 victory over the Spurs. The Knicks rallied from 29 points down and take a 3-1 series lead into Game 5 Saturday night. I'm Allie Mack.
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9: All right, we're 20 minutes away from the AMA here to wrap things up. Really about 15 minutes away from the AMA, so start thinking of them. Think good ones on a Thursday afternoon. Any question, any topic to wrap up the show? 404-726-0929. Great question so far this week, as always, but we'll get there. Smokin' Joe Patrick joins us, as he always does on Thursdays. We'll get to his intro in just a minute. He texted me in the commercial break,
10: okay,
9: which he doesn't normally do that before an interview.
10: Uh-huh.
9: I thought maybe he was like, I do have a good story about throwing eggs at people, because that was what we said about him, which I'm sure he does. But it wasn't about that. It was about some actual Falcon stuff.
10: What happened?
9: I got to ask him about it. Oh. It's like, hold us. Like, what's going on here? Why are you texting me? It all gets back to that question I asked months ago, though, about the quarterback thing. Is this going to be fun or is it going to suck?
10: Yes.
9: And Joe's like, it's going to be so fun. And I was like, I think it's going to suck.
10: Yeah.
9: And so far,
10: it has sucked.
9: It sucked. So, anyway.
8: In one corner, we've got 92.9 The Game's midday host, Andy and Randy, at a combined 12 feet, 3 inches, and just under 400 pounds, to the best of our knowledge. And in the other corner, 92.9 The Game's reporter, Smokin' Joe Patrick, at an undisclosed height and weight, because he likes to cause trouble.
9: With that, we welcome him in. Hey, Joe, how are you?
11: Wow, what an intro, what an intro. Yeah, It's frustrating, guys. It's frustrating. Should I just vamp on it now?
9: Go for it.
11: There's some other things. We got eggs to talk about.
9: We'll
11: I want to talk about Allen Iverson a little bit. But yeah, I mean, like, it's frustrating because, you know, we're at a point of the season where, you know, we know a competition, a quarterback competition coming up between Michael Penix and Tua Tagovailoa, but the competition, I mean, it hasn't really started yet. There haven't really been judgments made. I mean, even Alex Van Pelt, the quarterback's coach, has said that the competition will start, but it hasn't yet. And obviously Penix isn't even full go yet at this point. And there's already people who are like trying to, in my opinion, just from what I'm hearing, like wanting to anoint one over the other, or, you know, and it's just like, I don't know. It just feels like it's getting almost, toxic to me at a time when it shouldn't be. Like, if these guys are just, you know, getting used to, you know, either their new teammates, if it's Tua, or just getting back on the field after a long injury for Michael Penix. And obviously people are excited for these guys to get out there and be on the field.

0: and see how they're doing, and they want to know, you know, like what, how many passes they're completing and who they're going to and what kind of routes are they hitting. And it's like, to me, I'm just like, that stuff is all kind of so far out of focus for me right now, where it's just about getting the guys on the field, in on the grass together, getting on the same page in the meeting rooms, those kinds of things, which are boring things to talk about. Like, I get it. Like, we're in the sports radio business. We want to have the salacious things to talk about, but it's just frustrating because we're not quite there yet. So that's my little spiel on the quarterbacks right now. But it was interesting talking to Alex Van Pelt this week.
1: It gets back to something we've talked about a couple times this week. In order for the really exciting things to truly be exciting and matter, some stuff has to be boring.
2: Yes.
1: Like, not everything can be the deciding day of the quarterback controversy, you know, or competition or whatever. Some days it's just, I don't know, yeah, you had a day off. You know what I mean?
0: Yeah.
1: Some days that's not even a take. Some days that's just the thing. Anyway, sorry. What was fun about talking to Alex Van Pelt?
0: Well, it's just interesting to hear him talk about, like, what this offense is going to be. Obviously talking about, you know, what the quarterbacks are going to need to do to, you know, succeed in this offense. And he certainly, you know, coached his fair share of, you know, very good quarterbacks, Aaron Rodgers being one of them. But, you know, talking about them wanting to be under center a lot, the reason is to run the football, you know. And so therefore then, like, you have to build a quarterback around someone who can get under center and then perform all the passing stuff from that under center standpoint as well. Not that they're going to be exclusively that way, but that's interesting. And then also, you know, another one of these things where, you know, there's so much conversation about, like, does Michael Penix have the footwork, et cetera, et cetera. Well, it's like, yeah, that is a question for sure, but it's not just that. There's a whole offensive scheme that has to, you know, the players have to kind of mold themselves to, and it's more than just the quarterbacks. Like, with the timing of the footwork, for example, like, the receivers, the pass catchers have a big part to play in that, because they have to be hitting certain landmarks by the time that the quarterback is hitting, you know, certain feet on his drop and things like that. So it's very interesting for me to kind of hear that from Alex Van Pelt. And he's just a coach who, you know, has been around the best, like I said, and he's talked about some of the teach tape that he's showing some of these guys of players he's had before, whether it's Aaron Rodgers or Andy Dalton. He said he's showing them plenty of Matt Stafford as well. And so that's really exciting. And by the way, you know, he's talked obviously a lot about accuracy and the footwork, and Kevin Stefanski has mentioned some of those things as well. But Alex Van Pelt also talked about, I just say that to say that I feel like when people hear that, they think Tua, right? Not Penix. Because those are the areas where Penix probably has more work to do. But he also talked about, you know, how much of an advantage it is to be able to touch all the areas of the field with your arm that Michael Penix obviously can. At the point I've been making recently, which is that if you look back to really what saves Kevin Stefanski, or you got Kevin Stefanski team to the playoffs in Cleveland, it was Joe Flacco kind of coming in and saving the day. And I would say he's much more of a quarterback that I would, you know, liken to a Michael Penix type with that big strong arm than a Tua Tagovailoa.
2: What happens next with these contracts? Because we understand that Drake London's got his done, and we've been talking about it all offseason. So another day we were talking, I mean, it seems like it's something that both sides want to get done. So more likely closer to training camp, Joe, that Bijan gets his extension?
0: Yeah, I would imagine that it probably happens sometime during that period, like before, you know, during this kind of next dead period coming up after mini camp breaks and they get about 5 weeks off. That's when I would kind of expect this to happen. You know, a lot of times you see teams wanting to have that kind of good news to start training camp, you know, that they've signed some, you know, important player long term. And obviously this is one that's interesting, and I hear different reactions from Falcons fans about this, because it's true that they're not really under any pressure, like from a contractual standpoint or a time standpoint on that contract to sign Bijan Robinson, because they still have, you know, a year before the fifth year option. And then even after that, like with right at the running back position, you could franchise tag, you know, and do all that stuff. But you don't want to, like, kind of, or I should say this, the Falcons, since they drafted Bijan Robinson, had never in their minds, like, kind of planned it out like some other teams have with their running backs, which is, we're going to make the most out of you for 4 years and then kind of go on to the next one. And he's obviously a player who's way more important to not just the team on the field, but the entirety of the organization than to treat him like that. So there's obviously things about the running back position that are going to make, if you want to kind of keep that positive relationship, make you have to kind of get back to the negotiating table a little bit earlier and kind of have a flexible deal for both parties, but one that clearly rewards what Bijan Robinson means to this team. And I think that they'll get that done eventually.
1: I understand why they've answered certain questions the way that they have, or not answered certain questions the way that they have. And I think it's probably the right way to have handled it as well. But this week, in talking about James Pierce Jr. and Michael Penix and other stories like that. They said, we'll handle next.

0: week, next week. And then when next week comes around, what do you think that'll be like? Did they sort of paint it in a way where next week they have to say something, or can they continue to sort of answer it like that next week too?
1: Well, I think they have to say something, or there's going to be some news on this front just because it's a mandatory thing. And so they're either going to have to say why he's here, why he's not here, is he excused, you know, and kind of like what that conversation was like, why, you know, and I don't know what's going to happen, you know. I don't know if he's going to be there or not be there. I did see on social media that he had posted on his Instagram for the first time in a while, which is interesting. So maybe that's a bit of a premonition that he could be coming back next week. And it was kind of an interesting response in the non-response that Kevin Stefanski gave there. But I don't know. Maybe I'm just digging for something interesting that he says, because it feels like it's kind of a feature and not a bug for him to just kind of give the standard answers in some of these press conferences.
2: Any surprises or anything out there, Joe? Because, I mean, obviously it's the underwear Olympics and you got a helmet on. The linemen are taking a one-step kick slide and the defensive linemen taking two steps and then stopping.
1: Right.
2: You know what I mean? So was anything like to a point where you're like, did it like anything different or anything like that? Or is it like, it is what it is? Like is next week going to show you more than what you've seen so far during OTAs?
1: Honestly, like I've always, in previous years, I feel like mini camp days when media has been out there is actually a day where we know even less or see even less than what we see previous days. And it's more of like a check-in, at least for when we're able to be there. But I expect to learn a lot more of those details, you know, when we get to training camp, obviously. But I would say the thing that's standing out to me right now, maybe this is interesting for you as a tight end, Randy, is that I do think that Kyle Pitts is going to be going back to being more of a chess piece for this offense than what he was definitely during 2024, which is like a standard inline tight end and 11 personnel, like 90-something percent of the time the Falcons are running, and look more like the player that he was really in those last 5 weeks last year, where, you know, the team didn't have Drake London, and so they were using him in a little bit more diverse type of role, putting in some motions and things like that. I think they're going to use him a lot more like that this year, even when Drake London does return. Obviously, there's questions about whether those guys can kind of both get it going in the same game. I think that's kind of an overblown, kind of circumstantial type situation. But I think it will be good for this Falcons team and for Kyle Pitts to really show everything that he's capable of to be used in that way. So I'm excited to see that.
0: We're pretty much out of time, but I want to hear what you have to say about Allen Iverson.
1: Oh, well, yeah, I follow this account on Twitter that's like relives like 2001, that's like 25 years ago, basically. Yeah. I just want to note that, you know, like I think it was a few days ago, like 4 or 5 days ago, was the day when Allen Iverson stepped over Tyronn Lue after making that corner three. And I'm just thinking, like, man, what would social media be like if it existed back then? Because, I mean, that was like something that everybody was talking about the next day. Yeah. And we didn't have the proliferation of it being able to spread via, you know, social media. We were just talking face to face about it. So it would have been like World War IV or something. I don't know at that point if that would have happened
0: now,
1: nowadays.
0: Allen Iverson's like Instagram reels would have been insane.
2: Yes.
0: Whatever they do on TikTok.
2: Yes.
0: He would have been,
1: oh my gosh,
0: like his highlights would have been perfect for that. But he was also perfect for the era that he played in. But good. I like that. That's some more positive Allen Iverson trips down memory lane. Thank you, Joe. We appreciate it,
2: JP.
1: No doubt. All right, thanks for having me on, guys. Appreciate
0: Smoking
1: it.
0: Joe Patrick there, 92.9 The Game, Atlanta Falcons reporter. Obviously, he'll be up there next week.

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0: Like, how the hell is that backcourt? But then they explained it and everything like that. My thought was, did he know that?
1: It seemed like he did.
0: Yeah.
1: It seemed like he did. It was really impressive that Jose Alvarado knew that rule. Because I had the same thought that everybody did. Was like, well, that's backcourt. That's a turnover.
0: Yeah.
1: But I didn't know that it was 2 feet and the ball. I thought it was just...
0: Yeah.
1: I thought it was your feet. But not 2 feet and the ball. Alvarado knew. We all learned. Right?
0: Yeah.
1: I didn't know that.
0: I'm hollering. Ain't that backcourt?
1: Backcourt.
0: Yeah.
1: And Alvarado was cool as a cucumber. He was looking at the refs like, don't call that a backcourt. I know the rule. It's always crazy. When you watch as much sports as we do, when something happens and you don't know the rule, you know?
0: Mm-hmm.
1: Like, you almost always know what the rule is in certain situations. Yeah. And I'm like, learn something new.
0: Yeah, man.
1: Learn something
0: new.
1: Threw
0: me off. I was like, whoa. And then I was like, they didn't, and nobody made a big deal out of it.
1: No, everybody.
0: Yeah,
1: they all,
0: like, okay.
1: And good for them for all knowing.
0: Yeah.
1: They're supposed to know.
0: Yeah.
1: And the refs, too. But yeah, I think everybody had the same reaction. We're pointing at.
0: Yeah.
1: Charles is in Canton. Hey, Charles.
2: Hey, what's up, guys? I got a few questions for you.
1: Sure.
2: First off is, with the inexperience of the Spurs from top down and the inexperience from the Knicks top down, it's very obvious from, you know, way of play and way of coaching. First question is, swap the coaches. How do you guys think the series will go? Second question is, I know I'm not the only Falcons fans who got PTSD from watching that 30-point, 29-point comeback.
0: Let's not do that. Let's not do that, Charles. Let's not do that, Charles.
2: Come on, boss. I can't get over it. I need something. I just need something.
0: Oh, Charles. I'll tell you this, Charles. And again, appreciate you calling. I just got to tell you, because, like I said, I stayed up. And I'm watching it, and then it came on the TNT, not TNT, but the broadcast, the NBA. There it was. And I was like, why are Atlanta taking strays?
1: Yeah.
0: Charles, you might have felt better if that was the actual championship game, if that was actual game four. Maybe. You know what I mean?
1: I don't know. Anytime they're bringing it up.
0: I know, but that's what I'm saying. The stray part that Atlanta gets in these situations, it's unnecessary.
1: Yeah.
0: It's unnecessary. It really is.
1: Is it a stray, though?
0: Yeah. Atlanta, we ain't doing nothing down here but chilling.
1: I know, but it's not even a mention. They bring it up. It's a straight shot.
0: Yes. They put the logo, Andy.
1: I know. That's what I mean. It's not a stray.
0: Yeah.
1: They snipe us.
0: Yeah.
1: Every single chance they get.
0: They put the logo up there.
1: To bring it back up. I know. It's and as for the coaches, I mean, very clearly, the inexperience.
0: Yeah, Mike Brown's been here. Yeah. Mike Brown, wasn't he the coach with LeBron first year against Spurs?
1: I believe he was.
0: Oh, okay.
1: And or at least he was with them when they won a bunch of games and were in a lot of playoff games. Obviously, he was on the Spurs staff with Pop years and years ago when he was really young.
0: Right.
1: When they were winning championships. And then he was on the Golden State staff. He's been in a lot of playoff games.
0: I'm so happy for him because I like him a lot.
1: I do too.
0: I like him a lot. I think he's a good coach. It seemed like he's a good brother. But that damn sprint video when he was with the Kings, you remember that damn? There's nothing funny in that. When he's the head coach.
1: Well, I just also love you brought up the reaction that people had in New York and nationally to Brunson.
0: Do you remember that?
1: It was the same thing.
0: The same thing with Mike Brown.
1: Everybody
0: what
1: was
0: the
1: like,
0: hell are you talking about? Mike Brown?
1: Like, well, no, he's a really good
0: and
1: coach.
0: And it's always the loud damn mouths that are on TV that are New York Knicks fans.
1: Yeah.
0: That are coming back.
1: Like you said, you hated this guy when they hired him.
0: Yeah.
1: All right. Ty is in Decatur. Hey, Ty.
3: Hey, what's happening, Andy and Randy?
1: Hello.
3: Two questions for you.
1: Right.
3: For Randy, do NFL players just get paid during the season, not all year round?
1: Mm-hmm.
3: And for both of you, has your team ever acquired somebody and you knew that was going to put you over the edge and it just didn't pan out that way? I do, being a Hawks fan, I remember when we got Moses Malone, Reggie Theus, and everything. And
0: right.
3: This is our year. It's going to happen. So has you ever rooted for a team or pulled for a team? They acquired everybody, and then it was just trash.
1: Yeah, so. No, thanks for the call, Ty. Man.
0: Seattle got Vin Baker? Or something.
1: No, everyone was furious because they lost Sean Kemp over it.
0: Okay.
1: You know what I mean?
0: Right.
1: Like, That's in like my mind, all I remember is my team's trading away the best players.
0: Mm-hmm.
1: You know? Like, I don't remember there ever being like, yep, there's the guy that's gonna take you over the top. It's like, you know, the best year the Mariners ever had was back-to-back-to-back off seasons. They traded Griffey, Randy Johnson, and A-Rod left in free agency.
0: Unbelievable.
1: So we weren't like real expecting much the next year. And then they were amazing. So I don't have that experience. Paycheck

0: NFL?
1: Oh, yeah, you get paid during the season. And then if you got bonuses and stuff, that usually comes when the league starts.
0: Oh, Buckeye Bill is back again. Hello, Buckeye Bill and McDonough.
2: Man, you guys are so entertaining, man. I'm addicted already. Question, though. The bonehead play that Fox made.
0: Yeah?
2: The collapse of the Spurs. Mm-hmm. Randy.
1: Yes.
2: What did you ever do on the football field that was as dumb as that?
1: I never done that was dumb. It's really hard to put in the to.
0: It's tough to top.
1: That's tough as hell to top right there. That you cost. Because
0: they were comparing it today to the J.R. Smith thing, and at first I was like, I don't know.
1: It's up there with J.R. It's right up there with J.R. Smith.
0: Yeah, it's just bad. Well, and the other thing too is like at the end of game two, right? Wemby throws it off his back. That was bad. I know it was kind of a collective mistake, but that was bad too. So,
1: but I still don't think anything's worse than the J.R. Smith one.
0: I don't either.
1: Yeah.
0: He just didn't know.
1: He just didn't know.
0: He genuinely didn't know the situation.
1: What are you doing?
0: Yeah.
1: And then LeBron's reaction is all.
0: Yeah, it's all world.
1: It's all world.
0: Because it's exactly what everybody at home was doing.
1: We were sitting there, I'm sitting there like, what are you doing, JR? It's game one. Y'all have an opportunity to steal it.
0: I know. But yeah, I mean, I guess, what was your reaction in real time to De'Aaron Fox last night?
1: I was like, what are you doing?
0: Yeah. I was like, damn, that was a great block. Why did he do that? Yes. Why didn't he just dribble it out? And at first I thought maybe he had enough space to where he was going to be able to dunk it or lay it up. But even still, he probably shouldn't have. So
1: I was like, what are you doing?
0: The J.R. Smith one, though, was like, you don't have to know anything about basketball.
1: But
0: and everybody was watching it.
1: About it is, that's so J.R. Smith.
0: It is.
1: Yeah.
0: Exactly right.
1: Yeah.
3: Are you surprised we haven't seen more, like, comparing Ananobi's block to LeBron's block?
1: Because
3: that's the first thing I thought of.
1: No. The significance, no.
0: Okay. Like a posterized block. You know what I mean?
3: I'm just asking. Yeah.
1: No.
0: He pinned it up.
3: That was the first thing I thought of. I didn't see much discussion.
1: I didn't think about it until you just said that.
0: Yeah, honestly, I hadn't thought about it.
1: I didn't think about it until you just said
0: it. But obviously, it was a great block. And also, maybe, too, because OG Anunoby had a bigger moment 10 seconds later.
1: Yeah.
0: You know what I mean? He tips in the...
1: But yeah, I did not think...
0: If OG would have somehow cuffed that...
1: And dunked it...
0: It would have been,
1: dude. Do you
0: it's
1: know,
0: cool that
3: what
0: he
3: if he threw it off? The
1: but do you know how hard it is to do that?
0: No,
1: to time it. Like they missed.
0: No, I sure don't. I'm not criticizing him. I'm just saying how crazy would it have been if he like, cocked it back like Vince Carter. All right. Speaking of Vince, Vince is in Gwinnett.
4: Yes, sir. Yes, sir. Hey, so y'all talked about making that wrong turn earlier in the show, and I got a situation and a funny thing about. I was patrolling looking for somebody in the Bankhead area, and I come up on BJ Brian Jordan at the station. So he jewelry down, but at this time he was playing for the St. Louis Cardinals. So I was like, BJ, he said, hey, what up, B? I said, what the hell are you doing? He says, I'm waiting on my wife. I said, here? He said, yeah, Buckhead. I'm like, dude, you at Bankhead? You got everything on that says. Rob me. You know what? Come on, man. I'll take you to Buckhead. And so have you guys ever gotten on the wrong train or before GPS got on the wrong part of 285?
0: Well, on the second day of sixth grade, I got on the wrong bus.
1: Yeah.
0: I went to the wrong middle school.
1: Yeah, I remember when my mother lived in Virginia, and I used to have to ride the Greyhound bus from Fort Valley all the way up there. And I remember I got on the wrong bus. I fell asleep. And I'm talking about in the nowhere zone of Tennessee. And didn't change bus. And was just riding.
0: Man.
1: And just ride, dog.
0: What ended up happening?
1: They had to wait for another connector bus.
0: Oh, you
1: they
0: got
1: took
0: off
1: care of it. I was like, I just turned 16 or something like
0: okay.
1: that. So, yeah.
0: The thing that made me mad about my situation was the guys that I sat with the first day of sixth grade saw me get on the bus.
1: Right.
0: And saw me sit and look out the window at them. Now, we ended up being friends later, but... They just watched.
1: Yeah.
0: They're like, did he get on the wrong bus yesterday? And now he's on the right bus?
1: Yeah.
0: Did he switch schools?
1: Yeah.
0: No, they just let me go to McClure Middle School, and I was supposed to go to Hamilton. And that's pre-cell phone, so I had to go to the office, call my mom. My mom's like, you did
1: what?
0: And she was like, well, I got two meetings, so I'll be there about 11:15.
1: Yeah, figure it out.
0: So I just had to hang
3: out. It's all the same curriculum, right?
0: I just sat in the office, and I don't know. Who knows? What do you do back in 1996?
1: But that's the great thing about the great thing I love about Barb right there. Barb was like, I'm not about to come. I'll be there in a little bit.
0: Yeah, you'll be fine.
1: That's exactly what Angie would have did. Angie would have been like, oh, my God, I got to go get my child.
0: Nah,
1: my mom would be like, you'll be all right. Exactly how my mom would have been.
0: Sat there for hours.
1: Yep.
0: All right, Mo is in Columbus.
1: Exactly.

0: Hey, Mo.
1: Fellas. Hey, look, so she got me, man. She woke me up. She said, I got to go to Sam's Club, and I'm going to need two buggies worth of stuff. Are you going to go with me? Mm-hmm. So I'm like, nah, you need to call Lexi, which is her daughter. Boom, she come out with the sundress on. First sundress of the season. I jumped out of bed. I was like, nope. I'm going.
0: Right.
1: So she don't let me spray on a certain cologne and leave out the house unless I'm leaving with her. Is there something that your wife or you cannot walk out the house with? Like, you can't walk out the house with that cologne on. She can't walk out with that dress on.
0: All right, Mo. It's a good question.
2: I mean, for me, No. No, my wife is very respectful how she dresses. I don't worry about it, and I like to see her in that kind of stuff.
0: We are in sundress season.
2: Yeah, I like when she wears stuff like that. So I don't really trip on that.
0: She met me over here yesterday, and we went and had a little like late lunch in Colony Square because there's all these new places. And she was coming straight from work. Just beautiful.
2: Yeah, man.
0: Like, wow. I mean, she's always beautiful, but she was really put together because her boss was in town and all that. Really, it was great. She was really beautiful.
2: No, I told you about
0: But I will say this. Right. We went to the baseball game a couple weeks ago for the Bobby Cox Ted Turner night. Mm-hmm. And she's got all her old t-shirt jerseys laid out. And she's like, which one should I wear?
2: Hell no.
0: I was like, well, not that one.
2: Hell no.
0: Not red number 7.
2: I know that's right. Hell no.
0: Can we throw that one where we put the Greg Olsen jersey, by the way?
2: Yeah.
0: So she wore Kelly Johnson's jersey.
2: Oh, yeah. But no, I told you, my wife's the biggest
0: Kelly Johnson.
2: If I wear my Kel's cologne, like Kel's soap and body wash, she'd be like, where you going? Or, right. Or she'll let me go out of the house with gray sweatpants.
0: There's so much information. There's a real wealth of information. No, I don't have anything like that. Maybe I should maybe be concerned.
2: Yeah.
0: I guess I don't really often leave coming here looking any. I got a t-shirt and shorts on. And also, she's not there when I leave. Right. So maybe that's part of it.
2: I don't know.
0: I'm not sure.
2: Yeah.
0: Huh. I don't have colognes that set off alarms. I got nothing.
2: You said you don't have colognes?
0: I got nothing.
2: Yeah. We got to get you something. We got to get you a you not leaving here like that, Andy.
0: Yeah. That's a good point. Yeah. Or maybe, conversely, maybe I'm just so handsome all the time that it's just like, you know, what am I going to do?
2: Right,
0: if they're flocking, you know.
2: They flock.
0: I just got to trust that

0: Safari. Oh, yeah. Joe's over it. And I asked him a month ago. I was like, it's going to be fun or is it going to suck? He's like, it's going to be great. It's a quarterback competition.
1: Yeah, man.
0: Okay. Yeah. Let's see. Yeah. Hey, English soccer hooligans, don't take any wrong turns.
1: Hell no.
2: Find out what a hooligan is. Bringing up other incidences to gaslight for Brendan Sorsby is dumbassery.
1: Yes.
0: That's
1: yes.
0: the only way to put it.
1: Yes.
3: It's an advantage to be able to touch all of the areas.
1: Yes.
3: Joe Patrick wants salacious things to talk about. And if anyone knows toxic, it's Joe Patrick.
1: Yes.
0: Yeah, he does. I need to hear that throwing eggs story, too.
1: Yeah, because I'm sure he wound up. He seemed like a guy that like has a pitcher's wind up when you throw an egg.
0: Yeah.
1: High leg kick.
0: I think it was Arthur Smith's truck. All right, we'll talk to you tomorrow at 11. It'll be a funk Friday. It'll be a Friday. Have a great rest of your Thursday.
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10: The Knicks are one win away from their first NBA title since 1973 after OG Anunoby's game-winning tip-in capped a historic comeback in a 107-106 win over the Spurs. Knicks lead the series 3-1 heading into Saturday night's Game 5 in San Antonio. And the Braves dropped another one in Chicago, falling 2-1 to the White Sox. Atlanta will try to avoid the sweep tonight with Martin Perez getting the start. I'm Allie Mack.
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2: 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We start off every day and every hour by saying, hey, man. Our tour continues, Mike Bell, as we are up literally with the lake view today at the Twisted Oar, which is where we'll be hanging out from 2 to 6 today, man. And we got a great crowd here already.
3: Man, we got listeners everywhere. I said to these guys, y'all retired? Some are semi-retired. Some day drinking going on. Beautiful babies at the bar. Jamie's bartending. We've got some great folks. Ryan's a big listener who runs the spot. And what better place when it's 90 degrees in the shade, Carl, to be on the lake drinking ice-cold Mick Ultra, getting ready to watch Mexico.
2: No doubt.
3: The World Cup kicks off today at 3.
2: Yeah, man. USA plays tomorrow, so we'll be keeping you updated on all of that. Obviously, tomorrow night, they'll get their first match underway. Look, the world is talking about what they saw last night because we've never seen anything like it before. To have a team come back, well, we've seen it. But to have a team come back in the NBA Finals the way we saw last night, Mike, everybody in the world is reacting to it. And look, rightfully so. I am one who counted the Knicks out after being down 29.
3: Counted the Knicks out?
2: Counted them out.
3: I was watching a documentary on the Smithsonian I switched back.
2: You had completely changed channels. Yeah. So I'm sitting there, and I said, you know what? I'm not going to change the channel. And Michelle says to me, they're down 29. And I said, hey. And I'm so glad I stayed tuned. And if you saw the ending of this game, Mike, where OG Anunoby gets the miraculous tip, and you've seen the headlines.
3: Right.
2: They're calling it all kinds of things in New York. But the bottom line is, guys, Spurs blew this.
3: Oh.
2: They absolutely, and it wasn't just this game. You go back in this series, they have led in every fourth quarter with the last 2 minutes of every game, and they have actually blown this series, Mike. And now, you know, everybody's saying Mitch Johnson should be fired after last night.
3: Well, let's be honest. We've seen some really boneheaded coaching right now in the NBA. You know, you think about Kenny Atkinson with Cleveland. You know, if you do analytics, we win this. Okay.

0: Nice job there, pal. You know, and you and I were talking about it. You know, Mitch Johnson, I know that Pop has worked with him, but still, this is a young guy. So, all gas, no brakes, first half. All gas, no brains, second half. You know, launching three-point shots with 10 seconds left on the 24-second clock. The Ka'Aron Fox is going to go down in history. Ka'Aron Fox, I should say, is going to go on down in history. Dude, you can swing that ball out and dribble around for a few more seconds. Maybe they foul you. I mean, it's one of the most undisciplined, just dumb thing for a guy who knows better, for an NBA veteran. Say, but that's the Knicks, meanwhile, they never died. They never said quit. And credit to the celebrities who didn't sell out.
1: It's true.
0: They did stay. Granted, they got free tickets, but they stayed courtside. I don't know about you, brother. I love Curb Your Enthusiasm to see Larry David and Seinfeld hugging after the game. To see Mariska Hargitay from Law & Order SUV or SVU, whatever the hell it is. With again, I don't know if what's-her-face is a Knicks fan. Who cares, right?
1: It's Taylor Swift.
0: Yeah, who cares? She's having fun. The women are going bananas. I by the way, again, Carl says this all the time. Can't help where you're born. My father, I like to think, is up in heaven with Dave DeBuscher, drinking some Bushmills last night, watching that, because he never got to see another championship after 73, and he lived and died for that team. So I don't know where it goes. I don't know, Carl, to your point, how the Spurs bounce back from that kind of a choke job.
1: I don't know if they do. Mentally, you're deflated. I don't care what the coach says. I don't care what your girl says. You know, being up in a game like that, and all those guys that play competitive basketball their entire lives, look, you're going to come out and play your hardest in game four, right? But or game five, should I say. But the reality is, Mike, even if the Spurs win, they know they got to go back to the Garden, and you're not beating this Knicks team three times in a row. You're just not. 404-726-0929 as we talk about last night's miraculous tip-in by OG Anunoby. And look, here's another point that I think has kind of gotten lost in the shuffle. OG had the block, to Mike's point, on De'Aaron Fox as he starts the break the other way. And then obviously everybody talks about, you know, what Jose Alvarado did. Right. But the block and then to get the tip. So, Mike, he won on both ends right there.
0: Right. Now, if you don't get also, if you want to talk about Cat, if Cat doesn't deflect, and it's always smart, I always like, put the tallest guy on the inbounds.
1: Yep.
0: You know, so Cat gets a tip. You may have had Stephon Castle going for a dunk to win the game.
1: Easily.
0: Yep. Because he had a guy defender trailing. Either way, you know, there's always two ways to look at it. Did the Falcons blow the Super Bowl or did Tom Brady win the Super Bowl? And by the way, this takes a little bit of heat off us because it's a more stream of consciousness and it's in everybody's mind right now. But again, only if the Spurs go on to lose the series. But we know as Atlanta fans what that feels like.
1: Yeah,
0: it's like a slow motion car crash where you're just like, no. Hey, but the Spurs, they've got no one to blame but themselves. And the Knicks, hey, think about how they went small ball. Think about the size of the guys on the floor in the second half to help make that run as well. Credit to Mike Brown. That's some good things.
1: I agree. Look, the Jose Alvarado move was brilliant. Look, he's not a dynamic scorer, but what he needed was somebody to take the pressure off of the ball handling situation for Jalen Brunson. Jalen has the ball in his hands, man, and they were D'ing him up, and they needed somebody else to take that pressure off. Jose did a great job. You guys realize Jose Alvarado had 10 points in the fourth quarter last night? 10. Not Karl-Anthony Towns, 10. Not OG, not Bridges.
0: Right.
1: So you have unsung heroes in these kinds of series, Mike, and if they win it, Jose Alvarado will be one of those guys that they'll be like, man, if he doesn't do what he did last night in that game, we certainly don't come back and win.
0: Man, unbelievable.
1: It was unbelievable. Well, we'll let you hear more about that. We certainly want to get your thoughts as well. But I know, Mike, you said it. And here's the bad thing for us, right? Every time something like this happens,
0: we get referenced.
1: we become the comparison, right? Mm-hmm. And you know, whether it's memes on social media or your friends or just people, you know, taking shots.
0: Right.
1: And I'm talking about Atlanta because of what happened with the Falcons in the Super Bowl, right? Super Bowl 51. But to Mike's point, like, this is right now, and that seems so far removed, but every time it happens, we're always going to get referenced because, again, in the biggest game in the world, we lost, and you know, the 28-3 thing is real. Last night, I have to tell you, in a basketball game, though, Mike,
0: right,
1: where it's runs, right? Teams go on runs.
0: Right.
1: 7-0 run, 8-0 run. That's the natural flow of a basketball game. What happened to us should have never happened.
0: I mean, the Falcons, unfortunately, we had a couple of things. It's, you know, it's not always the one thing. It's Devontae Freeman on the bench. Here we go, kids. Everybody huddle up, grab a shot. We're going to talk about Super Bowl 51.
1: Oh,
0: but you know,
1: need him.
0: It's Devontae Freeman in his bag because he's not on the field. And then when he's called to get on the field, he just basically checks out mentally and doesn't pick up a blitz. You know, it's a Jake Matthews false start. You know, it's all the things that contributed to the end of the game. But the other thing was, it's injuries, and it's the Patriots figuring out, hey, we got, you know, we got a guy here we can pick as a corner. We've got another.

0: The guy that we can make, we can use our weapons on offense, and Tom Brady just carved us up. But we just needed some poise, and we didn't have it. And that's what happened to San Antonio on their coaching staff. They didn't show poise. De'Aaron Fox lost poise. You know, situational awareness, chucking threes when there's 10 or 12 seconds left on the 24-second clock, that makes no sense.
1: It doesn't.
0: Because a three-point shot lead, some would argue, I heard Michael Wilbon saying this, is not sustainable. You got to now switch gears and just take it in the paint, grind it out, and win.
1: You can be hot for a half, any team.
0: Right.
1: You're not going to be hot the entire game.
0: Whoever shoots 50% both sides of the floor, right?
1: Yeah, you're not. And Mike, you know, as many games as I've done over the years, I always say the numbers come back. A team can shoot an unbelievable percentage in the first or second half, whatever it might be. And you go, well, that'll come back down to earth. And what I mean is at the end of the game, when you look at, oh, look at the three-point percentage, it's right around what they normally shoot. But the Spurs were on fire in that first half. And so you're right.
0: Right.
1: They just thought, well, we'll go out and keep shooting threes.
0: Hey, how about Wemby missing free throws? He's almost automatic. Wemby missing those two free throws, you know, that's one of those things where you said, okay, now it really has become pressure. Because, you know, people always try to, you know, quantify pressure. What is pressure? Well, that was pressure. That was a money shot. By the way, you know who makes his free throws? Covington, Stephon Castle. He makes his free throws. And Wemby kind of gacked it at the end. And that's on him. He'll have to look at the man in the mirror over that.
1: What did you think of the flagrant by Wemby?
0: You know, I think it's playoff basketball. I'm not losing sleep over it like some people are.
1: But if he gets one more.
0: He gets one more. That now he's going to be suspended for
1: correct,
0: a game.
1: Correct.
0: It's cumulative like it is in soccer. It is in the NBA. A lot of guys are looking at the block at the end of the game saying the Knicks got all arm.
1: Mm.
0: I think that was Anunoby we just talked about. Hey, you know what? How about Hart missing the bunny? How about Josh speaking of choke?
1: You could have been. He could have been.
0: It's the parallel universe. If he makes that,
1: does
0: that buy San Antonio more time in the half court? I don't know. Either way, the Knicks, it's one for history, man. It's an exciting time because, again, only a stick in the mud and you've got your own agenda. Because people, I get it. The NBA regular season product is hard at times to watch. This has been amazing. This was electric last night.
1: No, it was.
0: I mean, anybody who wasn't turned on by that, I don't know what gets you excited for sports.
1: I don't disagree, man. We'd love to hear from you guys as we talk about this. We got a lot in store. Braves lose last night. Chris Sale, another good start. We'll get into that. Also, the Falcons and OTAs continuing as we are live from the Twisted Oar right here literally on Lake Lanier, Mike. And it's funny because I stopped at the security guard at the gate, and I was like, yeah, I'm going to Twisted Oar. He's like, up the hill. Park on your right side, and then around the building. And I said, okay, yeah, is it crowded up there? You'll see. I said, okay. So when I drove up, I told Day-Day, I was like looking for a parking spot. But it's good to see all the folks out here, man, regardless if it's lunchtime or whatever it may be. Now, I have to admit something.
0: Lay it on me.
1: You see who's here, don't you?
0: All right, so we have a guy who shows up. We do the shows at Hooters Mall of Georgia.
1: Yeah.
0: And we call him Baby Cam. Because he looks like a miniature Cam Newton.
1: Now, I didn't think he worked for a living, Mike, but actually he seems like he's entertaining some clients over here.
0: He always shows up, and he's always wearing Panthers jerseys, and he has his son with him. We always say we got to call D-Facts because it's child abuse to have your son turn down to the Panthers. And we're like, the Panthers? What are you, nuts? Well, guess who won the NFC South?
1: I know.
0: Guess who's here to gloat?
1: He is, and as soon as I walked in, he's like, hey. I'm like, who? Oh, hey, man.
0: Baby Cam is here.
1: Because I was like,
2: that's
1: who are you?
2: Egregious.
1: Oh, so, yeah. Mike, you know what sucks the most? Because I have to admit it, because, you know, I honestly thought the Falcons were going to win the division.
0: I know.
1: So I bet him $20 last year before the season started.
0: Right.
1: So I got to pay this guy. I got to pay him. And he walked up to me, and I'm just glad he didn't say, you owe me money. Like, you know, because that's what I would have done. But anyways,
0: right.
1: He is here. Want to acknowledge him because he is a big listener of our show. But doesn't it look like he's actually entertaining some folks over there? Like
0: he's working? So guess what he told me? Business lunch. So whatever job he has.
1: What business?
0: I don't know. He's talking to people about business. So whatever the business he's in, it's booming because he's got a big lunch going on here at the lake. Not sure. So the other thing going on today, Jamie, we have a very the entire staff is very beautiful. And by the way, give it up for the very beautiful babies. Thank you, bartending here. Unbelievable staff.
1: You know they're hot when the ladies are clapping.
0: I know. And Jamie's like, so when are you going to do a shot? I go, well, how about I have my Reuben first to lay a little foundation?
1: Wow.
0: She's looking at me like, okay. And I said, I got to wait for my work wife to get here.
1: Well,
0: that's you.
1: Where's she at? She's the
0: sexy brunette over there at the low-cut thing in the bar.
1: Why are you whispering?
0: I'm just yo, I'm on a speaker. Talking on a 100,000-watt radio station.
1: You acting like nobody can hear you right now. Where's she at?
0: She's on the counter. She's a very spicy meatball. I was talking with Ryan, the proprietor.
1: Okay.
0: And, that Jamie's a... She's got it going on.
1: Well, very, very good. Well, Jamie, we'll start here in 5,
2: four.
0: By the way, they've also

0: recruit some of our other favorite bartenders and servers are working here. So,
1: all right. Fair enough, man.
0: Join the party, pal, here at the lake.
1: Yeah, we're going to be out here for a while, till 6.
0: Might have to get a room up here.
1: Hey, man.
0: Well, it's feeling that way.
1: It's a lot of fun. I mean, you might get on somebody's boat. Who knows?
0: Hey, now.
1: All right, Braves last night. What went down? Yes, we've lost two in a row. Don't panic. It's going to be just fine. We'll get into it coming
0: up. Pretty good.

0: the Westwood One Sports Minute.
1: Green Bay Packers star edge rusher Micah Parsons told reporters yesterday that he most likely won't be able to return to the football field until at least October after his ACL surgery included a procedure in his meniscus as well. The Packers went 9-3-1 before Parsons injured his knee and lost the final four games of the season and were eliminated by the Bears in the wild card round of the playoffs. I'm Adam Abdallah.
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15: The Braves fell to the White Sox 2-1 yesterday. Martin Perez will take the mound as Atlanta tries to avoid the sweep tonight. In the NBA Finals, the Knicks are now just one win from a championship after OG Anunoby's game-winning tip-in gave New York a 107-106 victory over the Spurs. The Knicks rallied from 29 points down and take a 3-1 series lead into Game 5 Saturday night. I'm Allie Mack.
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18: Let's get go flat for Jalen Brunson. 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
19: Brunson gets it. Fires up a three. Shot no good. The tip. It's gone. It's gone. It's gone. With 1.2 remaining. Knicks take the lead. OG Anunoby. And it's 107-106.
20: We couldn't believe it. It's Dukes and Bell. We are live at the Twisted Ore up here at Lake Lanier Islands, guys. And that's the sound of last night's tip-in. And then you see the highlight of how high Anunoby was. He went above everybody to get that tip-in for the Knicks. Hey, man, we will get more into that, more into the Braves.
21: You like
20: the White Sox.
21: Sorry to cut you off. Hand of God Part 2.
20: I loved it. Look, that's a great headline, isn't it?
21: Right. And for guys who don't know, Diego Maradona against England, the famous Hand of God goal in Mexico. And so that's it, basically lifting up over all those different hands.
20: Yeah, elevated.
21: It was amazing. And I love Anunoby's game. That's the kind of player. Good luck trying to find that DNA, but that's the kind of guy we need on the Hawks.
20: It was funny, man. Lisa Salters after the game, I thought he was going to be bananas, and he was just cool as a cucumber, right? She's like, can you tell me how you feel in this moment?
21: It's a game of runs. They made a run. We made a run.
20: This has got to feel incredible. I mean, you guys are able to come back from 29 down.
21: They made a run. We made a run. Got to go look at the videotape. See what we screwed up.
20: That's all he said. He didn't say anything. I thought he'd be losing his mind. Anyways, man, more on this to come. We do have breaking news about the Falcons that we want to share. And that is, Mike, here's what's crazy. So I think it was 2 days ago. Today's Thursday, right?
21: I've lost all track.
20: Me too.
21: Since I got
20: me
21: on
20: too.
21: The lake.
20: Okay. That's what happens.
21: Yep.
20: So today's Thursday. So maybe 2 days ago, we were playing Matthew Bergeron, who was one of our starting guards, talking about the O-line and the adjustment with Coach Callahan. And in one of the comments, he said, and I joke with you, mm-hmm. Yeah, man, you know, Juwan Taylor's looked great, but, you know, he's kind of banged up right now.
21: He's dealing with something.
20: So we hadn't seen him. And I said to Mike, what's he dealing with? And we both said, well, we hadn't heard anything.

0: anything. Well, now, Mike, apparently the Chiefs are dealing away one of their other offensive tackles to come join the Falcons.
1: Yeah, now, this is Wanya. I again apologize if I'm mispronouncing, but W-A-N-Y-A. Wanya Morris to the Falcons. Credit to one of our erstwhile listeners.
0: Thank you, sir.
1: During the commercial break. Gets the producer credit, but Jeremy Fowler from ESPN says Morris started 16 games for the Chiefs, gives Atlanta much-needed tackle help. So maybe Juwan Taylor is damaged goods.
0: Might be.
1: I don't know Juwan Taylor from in the wall other than Juwan trying to reset his career after becoming the meme for the walking false start. But Juwan Taylor, you said it. Bergeron kind of let some spilled the beans that maybe something's not kosher here with him.
0: Yeah, and look, we haven't seen him because, again, it's been OTAs. We expect to see him next week during mandatory minicamp. But if he doesn't work out, there's obviously a really good reason because, again, mandatory minicamp, they want everybody out there getting into work because it's the last time they get a chance to work with everybody before training camp starts. But, Mike, when we signed him, and, again, he's only 28 years old.
1: No, it's not like his career is over.
0: No.
1: But is there a lingering injury or something which is keeping him out of – and I'll tell you this, Ian Cunningham and or Stefanski and Matt Ryan are not wasting time.
0: No, they're not. This could be a depth move. But it seems very interesting that you sign Juwan and then you go get another offensive tackle when you've already got a bunch of one-year guys on the roster for depth purposes.
1: Right. Remember last year, guys, we were like, okay, it was a gut punch when McGarry went down with the injury. We're like, okay, we got Storm Norton. Then he got hurt.
0: That's right.
1: And then it was Elijah Wilkinson, kind of a swing, sort of hybrid guard tackle. So I like the fact the Falcons are being proactive here. But as you said, the bigger question is, what is former Pro Bowler Juwan Taylor going to be for us?
0: Yeah, and again, speculation here. We'll try to get some clarity, but that's interesting as the Falcons make another offensive line move. Meanwhile, let's get back to last night's game, man. Mitch Johnson should have caught a ride home last night. Should not have been able to fly back to San Antonio after giving up a 29-point lead. But
1: somebody should have hit him in the head with an egg. Well, by the way, that was shameless.
0: It was
1: terrible.
0: But you feel like as you watch this play out, you saw the inexperience. You saw him kind of wonder. Even at the end, I'm screaming, bro, you got two timeouts. You're not going to take a timeout? Like, you're not going to. And he waited to the end to take the timeout. Here's what he said about losing last night after the Spurs were up big.
2: Yeah, I mean, at the top of the list, just in terms of obviously the circumstances and the stakes of what we're playing for, and to put as much good work into that first half as we did and get the lead that we had and not finish the job is disappointing, to say the least.
0: So this is what you've been saying all along and throughout these playoffs. At halftime, I just want you to imagine this. Spurs are up big, right? I think it's 75-38, whatever the hell it was. It felt like the beatdown we got from the Knicks in that game six.
1: Right.
0: But at halftime, Mitch Johnson should have come in and said, fellas, we are going to post Wimby up the entire second half. And we're going to run clock, and we are going to pass the ball. And even if we don't get a great shot, we're running clock. All right? And we're going to make them work to get back into this. We're not going to shoot quickly. He didn't say that, okay? And then they come out in the second half, and on our text thread, if you could see it last night, it literally was, are these guys going to keep shooting threes? What the hey is going on? Why is San Antonio jacking up all these threes? Mike, that philosophy allowed the Knicks to get back in it.
1: Well, how about the fact, and I was texting with you and Oren and Day-Day, they were hung on 81 points for 5 minutes.
0: They literally couldn't score.
1: Chucking threes. So to Carl's point, I mean, this is something like anybody who listens to coaches, AAU or any high school coaches that Damian knows, who listen to Dukes and Bell, know that, yeah, just high percentage shots, work the clock, make that extra pass, you know, and let's. There's no reason to play hero ball now because this game is in hand. Don't give the Knicks any momentum. And they did exactly that. They gave the Knicks momentum. And once the Knicks got it to, like, you know, 15, the garden, the juice starts flowing. And that's when you get, uh-oh, now it's single digits, and now Wemby's missing free throws, and the pressure has just been ratcheted up. And look, that's why we said this to start the program. Two debates. It's always two stories. Did we blow the Super Bowl, or did Tom Brady take it? Well, two things can be true. We blew it, and they took it. I think the same thing happened last night.
0: I agree.
1: The Knicks' shots were dropping.
0: I agree. You want to hear how pressure gets to people? Because we always go, oh, pressure's not a big deal. Pressure will bust a pipe. The last time Wimby missed back-to-back free throws, you have to go back to March 17th. That's 34 games, including the regular season.
1: That's crazy.
0: So those free throws that he missed last night, pressure. That's all that was. I mean, like, you go, all right, I'm going to go knock these down. And then you realize this dude had missed back-to-back free throws.

0: since March 17th. So, Mike, you talk about caving in the moment. That's a prime example of what we're talking about.
1: Well, you and I remember we talked to Sam Mitchell last week, and I said, will, you know, Coach Johnson, you know, deal with some pressure and handle the pressure? And that's why you and I joke. We literally had this. That's why I listen to Dukes and Bell every day, because we get stuff right.
0: Please do.
1: No, we were talking about you got 18 assistants. So, like, when Knicks the other night were going, hey, Cat hasn't touched the ball in, like, 9 minutes. Cat has no attempts. Is nobody on the San Antonio? Who's that guy that looks like Grizzly Adams with the beard? I don't know who that guy is. Maybe he should be going, hey,
0: well, you know what?
1: Maybe he's a Burnmore clock coach.
0: Pop's going to have that phone where he's going to have to pager on from now on down on the sideline. There's going to be something going on.
1: Right.
0: Because you're right. I don't know who that is. There's not, and let's be honest, if you're not familiar, there are no other former head coaches on this staff. Okay? That is a big deal. We always talk about this.
1: The Knicks have got everybody on that staff.
0: Yes, it's the mistake Raheem Morris made with the Falcons offensive staff, right? I'm going to go hire first-time guys. I need experience. You see what Kevin Stefanski's done. Completely different. I think Dave Archer said yesterday.
1: Mo Cheeks is on the Knicks staff. You got all these guys.
0: All these guys.
1: Right.
0: And, you know, Arch said yesterday, we got five guys on this staff that have called plays in the NFL. That's a big deal. 404-726-0929. We're going to talk Braves here in a minute. I do want you to hear Victor Wembanyama and then Charles Barkley, who made me laugh last night. Here's Victor Wembanyama after the game and losing to the Knicks last night.
2: What's going through my mind right now, I think he's going to go one of two ways. One of two ways. And a bad one and a good one. And I know the bad one would be giving up. The good one would be getting stronger through this, getting more together. And I know this is what we're going to do.
0: Well, look. I thought y'all were pretty together last night. I don't know if you can have a better
1: 29.
0: Performance.
1: The crowd doesn't exist. There's no. You've taken the Knicks crowd out of it. Home court's disappeared. Again, there's only one way you lose this game, and they did it. And Michael Wilbon, by the way, I can't lie to you. I watched that last 5.7 seconds 10 times last night.
0: Yeah.
1: Couldn't stop. Just DVR, rewind.
0: It's crazy.
1: It's amazing. But Michael Wilbon on ESPN last night / Scott Van Pelt was saying it was the dumbest, it was like the dumbest, you know, 24 minutes of basketball we've ever seen. And I think he's on point.
0: He wasn't the only one saying that. Let me hear my man Chuck.
3: We saw the dumbest basketball team in the history of civilization.
0: Oh, wow.
3: We saw they had a 25-point lead, took eight straight threes. Like, they thought to get, like, that was some of the most mismanaged, stupid basketball. Hey, when you blow a 29-point lead, the other team has to help you. The San Antonio Spurs helped the New York Knicks win this game by doing some of the stupid-ass stuff I've ever seen on a basketball court.
4: Congratulations to the Knicks for coming back, but Chuck, yeah, no, I agree with you.
1: 100%.
0: Yeah, man. And they've been crushing it. It's great to see our guys, again, from TNT and inside
1: and
0: the
1: hearing
0: NBA.
1: Hearing that kind of passion and authenticity on ESPN.
0: Yeah.
1: You know, love it.
0: I'm with you. Hey, man, Braves lose to the White Sox 2-1. Mike, Chris Sale, pretty good again last night. Two earned runs on six hits. He went six. Actually struck out six through five in two-third innings. But at the end of the day, White Sox have beaten us twice now. And everybody, you know, again, calm down. We're fine. It's okay.
1: Are we?
0: Yeah, because we've been just rolling everybody
1: up.
0: Are we
1: fine?
0: I think we're fine. Martin Perez on the hill tonight. Today, should I say. We'll see if we can salvage a game.
1: Yeah,
0: man.
1: But, you know, it's funny. Last night, Chris Sale, you feel like, you know, your squandering starts for Chris Sale.
0: That's true.
1: You know, you're not supporting him.
0: He should have won the three that he's lost.
1: When Tom Glavine, as Dusty Rhodes said, when Benedict Arnold went to the Mets did the same thing to Tom Glavine for, like, his entire career. They never seem to hit home runs when Sale is pitching. Problem last night was there was just no juice. And the White Sox, you know, as Grant told us yesterday, Grant McCauley will join us at 5:20. That is a team which is turning the corner and is making the turn with a youth movement, some really good players, and they're feeling confident. You know, and so last night, brother, there's no juice.
0: No.
1: There was no juice. Drake Baldwin can't get back soon enough. And when somebody can tell me when Austin Riley is going to figure this out, you let me know.
0: I don't know if he is. Mike, we're about to get to July
1: here. We're going on three seasons now of Austin Riley being a bum.
0: Yeah.
1: Seriously.
0: Whoa, did you call him a bum?
1: Bum. Austin Riley right now is a bum.
0: He's not doing it. I don't disagree. Hey, man, coming up, it's the worst we've ever felt. It's Dukes and Bell.
5: 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If you're interested in what's happening

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1: I've been turning down interviews all week. Hoda Kotb reached out, Oprah, George Stephanopoulos. So I said no. I was booked on the Deitch podcast before the Taylor Swift phenomenon. I must live up to my responsibility.
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4: Coming up, we'll go around the NFL. What's Lamar Jackson saying about his new offensive coordinator? And also, Jalen Hurts addresses the A.J. Brown trade. But Mike... As last night played out, had no dog in the fight. Just want to be entertained. And I was thoroughly entertained last night as the Knicks won that game. But as the game ended, you and I and the rest of Atlanta know exactly how Spurs fans are feeling. And
5: shame. Ding.
4: It's tough, man.
5: Shame.
4: And look, regardless of what you do or who you are, your sports teams in your city are your identity. San Antonio only has one. It's the Spurs. That's it. They don't have a hockey team. They don't have a football team. Their football team is the Cowboys. Okay.
5: Right.
4: And the Spurs have been there for, what, since the late 60s?
5: Right.
4: And the point I'm getting to is very similar to our loss in the Super Bowl. We know how that feels. And it was by far the darkest 3 months of this radio show that we've ever had.
5: It's the only months, not to take you, I'll take you behind the curtain. The only time that Carl and I weren't in the top five in ratings was that February, because nobody wanted to talk about it. Everyone's hearts were broken. Nobody wanted to talk about what happened down in Houston in Super Bowl 51. And that's the only time, literally, the only bad month we've ever had, you know, by our business's standards, because it just ripped everyone's hearts out.
4: Yeah.
5: And that's what's so hard, because we know how difficult it is just to get to the Super Bowl. I mean, imagine you're a San Francisco fan. You want a ton, but in your presently, as they are constructed, they've been so close, and even they can't get there. And we're looking up at them.
4: It's true.
5: You know,
4: yeah.
5: We haven't been to the playoffs in 8 seasons, going on 9.
4: That's why we've stressed these changes with the Falcons. We've stressed attention to detail and all the things that we think are going to get us over the top. Everybody keeps talking about, like, our talent. It's not our talent. We got enough talent. I know you may or may not believe that, but like last year, did you think we're going to be second in sacks in the NFL? Nobody thought that.
5: And missed the playoffs.
4: Right. So, you know, we complained for over a decade about sacks and getting another guy, a fire breather, as Mike likes to say, coming off the edge.
5: Right.
4: We found him. James Pierce Jr. Kid comes in as a rookie, gets 10.5 sacks. We're second in the league, and Mike just said it. We don't go to the playoffs. So, like, the talent is there if coached properly. But it just gets us back to, like, and this is the reason why I'm bringing it up. I'm not bringing it up to reminisce. I'm just simply saying, if anything drives Falcon fans, it's knowing how that felt. If you want to know, like, okay, I've had the lowest of the lows. I've seen my team lose at the worst moment in the biggest moment. That's what drives us. And if you say, well, how the hell are y'all still Falcon fans? Because, Mike, I get that. Or you follow the Falcons?
5: Right.
4: Yeah. They think that we should have quit after that, and it doesn't work that way.
6: One. We've heard that before.
4: It doesn't work that way.
5: And look, I mean, it's tough because the Saints are our mortal enemies, and the Saints got jokes. Hell, I saw my boy Brian, who lives down in Gentilly, had somebody took a picture the other day, sent it to you and me. It was a plate. It was Louisiana 28-3. Because let's be honest, that's all they got.
4: That's all they got.
5: More to our lives, but again, still, it's about competition.
4: Well, that and gumbo. That and gumbo.
5: Give a shout out to Deborah, Carl.
4: Hello, Deborah. Thank you, guys.
5: And Kenny Loggins.
4: Oh, Kenny, I didn't see you there. Hey, how you doing?
5: You know where Kenny's taking it?
4: Where's that?
5: Danger Zone. That's our guy. Anyway, we always love to find the lookalike in the crowd.
4: He does look like him.
5: We're hanging out here at the Twisted Ore.
4: We had Nick Nolte at the show yesterday.
5: Jimmy even sounded like aggravated Nick Nolte.
4: He did.
5: You know, Mike, oh, hell, I love you and Carl. I listen to you guys every day. But we're hanging out at the Twisted Ore, guys, here on Lake Lanier. The first exit, make a right.
4: That's right.
5: And join the party, pal, coming off exit 8. But we're having a ball. Yeah, you're right, though. We know what it's like as Falcon fans, and I will say this, and I know it's hard in 2026 because, and I'm not knocking whatever, it is what it is. Some people don't want to put the heartbreak equity or the sweat equity in with a bad team.
4: That's fair.
5: And I grew up as a kid, game guys, I said it a second time today, Carl, I can't help where I was raised. If I'd known I was going to work in Atlanta, I'd have had dad move us to Marietta or something. But I grew up with a bad Mets team, as bad as the Braves were in the 80s.
4: Yeah.
5: And so other than

0: the Joe Torre time. And so it just builds, my father said it builds character. I think you got to stick with it. We joked around about don't sell your tickets to all these heritage teams coming to town. Because when if we ever do figure this thing out.
1: And we will.
0: And God,
1: we will.
0: The law of averages says eventually we will. It'll, Carl, it'll be 10 times as sweet as anybody who's a fan of a team that's won multiple Super Bowls.
1: I totally agree. I mean, like, you talk about this city and you know, the state exploding. It's going to happen. I'd love to tell you it's going to, you know, happen here in the near future. But that's what I was thinking about last night after that game. And it wasn't like I'm in a negative mindset. It's just like, been there, done that.
0: Right.
1: Mike, and now we want to be on the other side of this. We want to be, and that's why we're bringing it up. We have the Falcons season in front of us, guys. The Hawks, this is a big offseason. We don't know where this is going to go with the Hawks with two first-round draft picks and what they may do from a trade standpoint. Like, the future looks very bright for our sports teams. And back to the Braves. I know we lost last night. Don't get caught up in that. This is a playoff team, okay? We're going to go to the playoffs. What we do in the playoffs, I'm not sure about.
0: Now, we do have some body shots we're going to have to weather on the way to the playoffs. You just mentioned it. You know, Ronald Acuna is dealing with another injury. And I saw the comments from Wiley Ballard last night on Twitter making it sound like it's kind of open-ended as far as the 10-day IL. So it's not as cut and dry as we thought yesterday when we spoke
1: to
0: you.
1: No real timetable.
0: Correct.
1: Yeah.
0: Grade 1 hamstring pull. And then you get to Austin Riley, who's not hitting. Now, no one's complaining because we're still winning. But, you know, this is stuff that you cannot have in October. You can't have Austin Riley batting 200 in October. He's expected to, you know, contribute to this thing, but I do believe that they're going to give Alex the wherewithal to go, at, you know, find another bat for the outfield, find another arm, a starting pitcher, and I like the idea. I like they're being proactive with Grant Holmes, get him in the pen, let Richie take his shot. But I do think there's still some if it's a minefield, we still got some things we got to avoid to get to where we're talking about. You know, and that kind of run we made at 21.
1: It is. It's fair. I told you guys, I guess a while back, I was dealing with some back issues. And, you know, Day-Day's been laughing at me because during the breaks at the studio, he'll see me in the back on a table doing stretches. And he'll be like, oh, I don't want to do that. And he makes fun of me. But the point is, at the same time, Mike, I was dealing with this grade one hammy.
0: Right.
1: And I don't have to run the first base. And when I went to my ortho guy, he was like, yeah, that'll heal. It'll be fine. And, you know, you just got to give it time. To your point about Ronald Acuna, it took weeks for mine to finally feel like, oh, okay, I can bend down, I can stretch. I don't know. He's a professional athlete. I don't.
0: Right.
1: But I'm telling you, Mike's point is, it's not just 10 days and he's back on the club and
0: no.
1: He's back. It could be 3 weeks, 4 weeks before we potentially see Ronald Acuna because these grade one, two, and three, and three is the worst.
0: Right.
1: It takes time. That's all. That's the only thing. You cannot put something on it, Mike. You can ice and heat it, but there's nothing you can do for it that's going to heal it immediately.
0: Right. And we said earlier, the White Sox, you know how good the White Sox are feeling? You know, whatever happens today, they won the series from the Braves. That's like a nice little benchmark for them.
1: It is.
0: You know, how good we are. And the White Sox are a young team, and they've got some guys that have been drafted, and they're coming through their system, and they're producing. You know, and like, I always, truth be told, I've got no dog in the fight in Chicago. I always thought as the White Sox, as the working man's team on the south side. So that's, you know, I vibe that. And last night, the crowd's going bananas, and that was a grinder of a game, too.
1: Yeah, it was.
0: Really was.
1: We will see what happens tonight, as we mentioned, Martin Perez on the hill. The other news that we've got to at least talk about, and it's one of the reasons why we're here, they don't have the match on tonight. World Cup begins. And
0: si, senor.
1: Si, senor. Mexico and South Africa underway. South Korea and Czechoslovakia tonight. We don't know what the U.S. does. I've been asked this question, Mike, and I'll just pose it to you. Look, I just want to have a good showing. I do not expect us to win the World Cup.
0: Yeah, like Pochettino's come in. It's always a soap opera with America. There's always half the fans feel this way or that way. Christian Pulisic's one of our best players. We don't have a lot of attacking. We don't have a lot of scorers, if we're honest. Now, we have guys who've been matriculated to the better leagues in Europe.
1: Right.
0: And that always makes you feel good as America. But I always, and I hate to be, all right, I'll do it. What do I care?
1: What?
0: Blank your feelings. Our best athletes don't play the freaking sport. Our best athletes. You look at that. By the way, you see team. Did you see Team USA last night when the Knicks won?
1: I did.
0: They're having a viewing party,
1: they were
0: and
1: going
0: the Knicks.
1: Crazy.
0: They're going bananas.
1: They're
0: like,
1: going crazy.
0: I'm just enjoying the spectacle of it all.
1: Yes.
0: I'm not saying that Team USA had like $1,000 on the Knicks.
1: They may have,
0: but either way,
1: they may have.
0: And they're great guys, and they've come. They're the product of, you know, the youth system around the country. But is that our best athletes? You're telling me guys are going to be playing corner or point guard in the NBA wouldn't be a better athlete? Now, again, I get it. You got to be a certain type of athlete. You're not going to be the biggest athlete. But, I mean, You're telling me we got some guys that are powerful.

0: or forwards or tight ends. It wouldn't be better goalkeepers. All the whole shebang. We are a country of 350 million people. And every time I watch the World Cup, I figure we get into the second round and we lose.
1: Yes.
0: And that's our end. That's our ceiling.
1: Yes.
0: Because I don't like, and we've talked about this with Brad Guzan. I'm not trying to put words in Brad's mouth, but the way that we run our youth soccer in this country, just like travel baseball is expensive, I just don't think the toughest, best athletes in our country play the sport. That's my take.
1: Okay.
0: And by the way, if you've got a kid who's tough and is athletic, and hopefully he climbs a ladder and proves me wrong, but we always feel there's a ceiling going into this World Cup tournament.
1: Let me ask you this, since we're talking about this. It's Dukes and Bell, Sports Radio 92.9 The Game, talking about World Cup beginning. USA will play tomorrow, by the way. But let me ask you this, since you bring this up. So having your best players play is one thing, but don't we push the other majors in this country? Mike, what I'm saying is you see more football-related things, more NBA-related things, certainly more baseball. And baseball, I've always said they don't do a great job of marketing the game, but you see more of that. Even the NHL has a bigger presence than soccer, and I'm not saying it's not relevant. I was the father who was seeing all these kids play, and I used to laugh because everybody's kid would play. But it was more about, hell, I need to get them tired than it was I need the investment of having my kid love soccer.
0: Right.
1: We took our kids to soccer. It was like, man, they're about to run for 2 hours, and then they'll be in bed. This is great. Not they're in soccer, and you know what? I want to keep them here and let them learn and develop and grow and get scholarships. That's what we tell our football and basketball and baseball players, Mike. So what you're saying is true, but the focus has never been there to have our best athletes play professional soccer. You hear more about NBA and NFL salaries than you ever do about soccer salaries.
0: Right. And look, MLS, it is what it is. Like 17 and 18, I literally had this conversation yesterday at the gym with the guys at Big Soccer. We had the same conversation. His kids play at McIntosh High School down on the south side. And saying the same thing you and I were just talking about. It's just for travel baseball. Now, granted, some parents, if we're honest, Carl, are delusional, thinking their kids can make it all the way to the show.
1: Sure.
0: And that's fine. But you're right. The structure, the baseline for American soccer, it only helps if these guys playing in this tournament do something special and builds it up. Women's soccer took a huge leap in 2000.
1: They did.
0: You know? Now, we had a professional league, and it backslid.
1: Randy Chastain. Who forgets that? I don't.
0: But I'm with you. It's just, you look at these guys, and I watched that documentary. It was a four-parter on HBO. It's nothing personal, but I'm looking at these players. I go, you're not the toughest, mentally toughest guys in America. Those guys are in the inner city. They're out in the country. You know, it's just, you're not it. You know, and you're not college kids. You know, I'm sorry. I mean, it's, and I understand there's more than one way you can matriculate in your international soccer. But you've got to be earmarked by one of the better teams, put in their system, and developed like they do in Argentina,
1: yes,
0: in Latin America, they do in Europe. Either way, look, I hope it does change, but it always seems like the way that U.S. soccer was run for three decades is like a country club.
1: Yeah, and if you're going, why are you guys talking about this? Because we're telling
0: you... The World
1: you,
0: Cup starts today.
1: Correct. About where this team is, at least in our estimation, and maybe they surprise a few folks. That'd be great.
0: Hey, and by the
1: That'd be great.
0: 404-726-0929. We're going to do some NFL next. But, Carl, if guys are in the program, if your kids are in youth soccer, have matriculated, want to hear what are we getting wrong or what are we getting right about this conversation?
1: Yeah, because I also think even if you are a really good soccer player, and I've had friends who have experienced this as well, you get pushed to the other sports. So your kid can be really good at soccer, but he gets to a high school, Mike, where the football team or the basketball team or the baseball team is really good. You know, you might want to, because he's a good athlete, you might want to think about this. They're not pushing that. And so, you know, again, when we get to that point and you start seeing the change fundamentally down here, that's when you'll see the change up there. It's not going to happen. There's only one Christian Pulisic. Why? There should be like 10 of those dudes.
0: And all the top kids, when they earmark the talent, they really recognize the skill set. That happens like, you know, in puberty. Okay? It's not happening.

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12: The Knicks are one win away from their first NBA title since 1973 after OG Anunoby's game-winning tip-in capped a historic comeback in a 107-106 win over the Spurs. Knicks lead the series 3-1 heading into Saturday night's Game 5 in San Antonio. And the Braves dropped another one in Chicago, falling 2-1 to the White Sox. Atlanta will try to avoid the sweep tonight with Martin Perez getting the start. I'm Allie Mack.
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15: We have a very eclectic audience today.
16: Very diverse.
15: Very diverse. We love it, man. We are Dukes and Bell. Hi, 92.9 The Game. We're up here at the Twisted Ore. We meet all kind of interesting people all the time, and we love running into listeners. And we had a lovely lady named Linda that was just here moments ago, and she came in, and we were talking, and she was waving to us and basically saying, hey, you know, I love you guys, and we're like, we love you.
16: But
15: so we go to break. And she walks over and, you know, she tells us her son, actually, Mike, has a boat detailing place
16: right
15: up the road. And so, obviously, we're on the lake here. And then she says, you know, I listen to you guys every day, all the time. I work in the afternoon, and every day I go home, I have you guys on. We're like, wow, thank you so much.
16: But
15: the other day I had to turn you off. So Mike and I kind of look at each other and go, for what? What? Why was that? And she says, you...
16: She points at me.
15: You wouldn't stop talking about Kirk Cousins.
16: And I said, wait a minute. I didn't forget
17: I play quarterback.
16: Oh, shut up, Kirk. And Kirk's up here. So, Kirk, you join us at the lake. We'll buy shots. Oh, no, he's probably in Vegas. Yeah, he's in the house.
15: Yeah.
16: In Vegas. But, no, I had the man crush on Kirk Cousins the way Carl has the man crush right now on Tua Tagovailoa. T you.
15: You say it.
16: You said it.
15: Here's the deal.
16: And
15: no.
16: I told her, I said, what did we say about Kirk Cousins? He was threatened by a drafted quarterback that was never supposed to be drafted.
15: Mike, don't go here. She's going to turn us off again.
16: Then,
15: don't do it.
16: And then he basically, because

0: Because if the threat never came kosher with his injury status, if we had Joe Journeyman, if it was Trevor Siemian back then.
1: You're going to go down this road. You're just going to keep grinding it.
0: Kirk Cousins would have said, hey, coach, I need a couple of weeks. My arm's jacked up. And then we'd have been fine. But because there was this young buck stud, he was felt threatened. So he wasn't forthcoming with the injury status. And look, I don't expect anybody to take themselves out without the coach saying, you're out. But still, I love Kirk. I'll always enjoy our time together, Carl. But he broke our heart.
2: After like on your deathbed, Mike Bell, he wished like you well. On your deathbed, Mike Bell, he wished you
0: it
2: well.
0: It was an outpatient procedure at Emory.
1: Mike!
0: I had a stent placed in my...
1: Okay,
0: in
1: my so why did you
2: that
1: post
2: man
1: the
2: volunteered to pay for your whole procedure, Mike
0: that's
2: Bell.
0: That's nonsense. Kirk
3: Wait,
0: Cousins,
3: he did?
0: He said, get better, feel better. I said, thanks, Kirk. Wish things worked out here.
3: Kim
0: What's
3: just
0: wrong
3: said
0: with
3: thank
0: that?
3: You. You just couldn't have said thank you. Love the work you do.
0: What would you have said?
3: Just be nice in that moment. But no, you couldn't do it.
4: No, yeah. I mean, I don't know, Mike. You probably should have took the.
0: All I said was.
1: And
0: I,
1: by the way, the reason he reached out,
0: it didn't work out.
1: You're making this out to be it was an outpatient day situation. You had every device in known to man hooked up to you when you took that picture.
0: Right.
1: Okay.
0: There were a lot of sensors.
1: So everybody was like, "Oh my God!"
2: Like
1: Mike's
2: the robot
1: on his
2: of Superman too.
1: He's on his deathbed, and Kirk Cousins had the courage. After all the stuff you said about him, to reach out to you in that moment where he thought you were on your deathbed and say, Mike, get well soon.
0: I had a lot of sensors on me. There was a sensor pack above my shoulder. It made it look worse than it was.
4: You should. That was your perfect opportunity, Mike, to say, you know what, Kirk, let's just have a sit-down conversation.
0: You know what I should have said? Tell the boss we need an open competition this summer.
3: Oh,
0: that's
3: you know what?
4: That wouldn't have went well.
3: That wouldn't have went well either.
0: That's what we needed. No, in hindsight, we just anointed Penix and didn't let him play any preseason games. And then he was a mixed bag when they should have had a competition with Cousins. And you brought this up. We didn't. Now, you and I didn't come to this realization until like Christmas last year.
1: Yeah, well, look, it's all the things that coaches should have saw. Just like they should have saw the Koo situation. They didn't have the courage to go back and say, Kirk Cousins right now is a better quarterback. And therefore, we're going to open up the competition and allow him to bid for it or at least play for it. 404-726-0929. Linda, we hope you didn't turn us off. But thank you for coming out here to the Twisted Oar. We see some familiar faces in the audience as well, man. So
0: hey,
1: it's good.
0: Man. It's good. By the way, Dave's at the bar. I see Dave in the blue shirt.
3: Where's Dave?
0: Right there. He's chatting away.
3: Okay, I got it.
0: So he won the B. Mike Bell's Wingman Contest with Guinness years ago. In Las Vegas.
3: He's still alive. Okay.
0: I'm dancing with a girl on the dance floor.
1: Because that's the most surprising thing is he won a Guinness contest with you and he's still able to walk
0: so
1: here.
0: Imagine, Carl, you're at the club, with the old Rum Jungle, and I'm dancing on the dance floor, and then Dave just jumps right in the dance floor. He's like, hey, Mike, are you going to have sex with her?
1: Oh, wow.
0: I'm like, Dave, you're killing
2: me.
0: Dave,
2: right now, Mike?
0: Dave, you're killing my mood
1: is
0: right
1: that
0: now.
1: What you did, Dave? That's
0: Dave,
1: not a good look.
0: You said it, Dave, and I'm paraphrasing.
1: That's not a good look.
0: Yeah, he was. Dave, are you single now or are you still married? It don't matter.
1: There goes another listener.
0: Lauren says, Mike's just pow, pow, pow. Who else wants to be offended for life by me? Come on down
1: man.
0: To the Twisted Oar here on Lake Lanier.
1: Well, no, it's good to see you. I'm glad. I think I met him years ago.
0: Yes. He came over to Hooters in Mall,
1: right.
0: Georgia.
1: Yeah. So good to see you, man. Hey, we have a lot more to dive into. We will get back into the Braves. We'll talk more about the NBA Finals, which is absolutely incredible last night. More on the Falcons as well. But right now, let's go around the NFL in 4th and 1.
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1: Lamar Jackson on his new offensive coordinator. I feel like there's going to be a lot of explosiveness this year. He likes the way the plays are being called and the creativity. This is a paraphrase. I'm paraphrasing here with Lamar Jackson. But, Mike, he talks about this in such a glowing way as if he's about to take the next step. Look, the next step for Lamar Jackson is a Super Bowl, right? And I don't think anybody with just paying a little bit of attention to what's been going on around the NFL, specifically the Ravens, Harbaugh didn't just leave, okay? 17 years as the Ravens head coach. Second longest tenure behind Mike Tomlin, who also walked away from the Steelers. But the point is, guys, those guys are so instrumental in everything that was going on with the organization, Mike. I think Lamar had a little something to do with this.
0: Well, Jesse Minter is the new head coach. Never been a head coach before. Now, the offensive coordinator he's talking about, great name, Declan Doyle.
1: I'm sorry?
0: Declan Doyle.
1: That's his name?
0: Sounds like a bad guy from Peaky Blinders.
1: Don't say that fast.
0: Declan Doyle. I'm Declan Doyle. from the Declan Doyles of Derry.
3: Keep saying it.
0: Anyway, Declan.

0: Glenn Doyle. He's the OC now. He was Caleb Williams' offensive coordinator in 2025. So that's his 1 year, and obviously Williams took it to another level because they brought in somebody from, you know, obviously Detroit, who knew something about offense. Mm. But you got a second-year OC, a first-year head coach, and Lamar Jackson's got common. No, it's good because he's singing Kumbaya.
1: Yes.
0: Until he won't be.
1: Well, that's the thing. I mean, like, you can play this blame game, and look, what I'm telling you is Lamar made a lot more money than Harbaugh did. So they made the choice to go on and move on and get a new coach. But I want to see him take the next step. This is the same thing with Josh Allen. As great as Josh Allen has been, the next step for these guys is to get to a Super Bowl, and neither one of them have been able to do it. And last year, they didn't have Patrick Mahomes in their way. So we will see.
0: I mean, if you're the Buffalo Bills, you got to be kicking yours. I mean, I say this every time we talk NFL, but the Bills, man, boy, was at their window last year. But now we'll see how, you know, there's so many Ravens fans because, as you always say, familiarity breeds contempt. Mm. And who's it, Dennis Williams? They are who they thought we are. Remember?
1: Dennis, you're talking about the old Green.
0: Denny Green. I said Williams. Denny Green was the Minnesota Vikings coach later on with the Cardinals.
1: That's right.
0: And he always felt that 10 years was too long in one place. And so Harbaugh, if you talk to any Ravens fan, and I met a few, by the way, at the Indy 500 that drove over, but they all hated Harbaugh. They were so ready to turn the page with Harbaugh. Okay, well, now you got the next guy. See what you be careful what you wish for.
1: No doubt. And I think he's going to do a great job with the Giants. I don't know if they're the best team. I still think, like, the Eagles in that division and the Cowboys are going to be good. You hear me.
0: But think of the Eagles' offense. The same mindset. Be careful what you wish for. A.J. Brown, apparently he's been the cancer in that locker room. Well, he's gone. Now what?
1: So while you're talking about that, Mike, Jalen Hurts said this in regard to the A.J. Brown trade. You come into it and you have a sense of pride in how it began and definitely what we were able to accomplish. Nothing can take away from that. Feels great, the things we were able to do. But now it's time to focus on achieving great things with this new iteration of this team. So he's giving A.J. Brown his props, but he's also saying, like, hey, I'm not looking in the past. I need to, you know, to move on with this wide receiving core. You keep asking the question. They did draft a couple of guys. How good are the Eagles going to be at that position?
0: Lemon, again, big time stud. Remember, he was the one we joked around about, how he presented himself on draft night
1: with the shades,
0: looking like he was part of a Key and Peele skit.
1: With the shades,
0: but he's got tremendous upside. But again, are you going? Did you replace one knucklehead for another knucklehead?
1: Right. Yeah, and that's really the big question. Hey, speaking of quarterbacks, let's hear from Deshaun Watson, Mike, his owner, Jimmy Haslam. Giving a little criticism, talking about the quarterback situation. Jimmy paid him, so if anybody should point the finger, it should be him. But here's what Deshaun Watson's talking about, because he may start this year. Everybody's saying he's going to have the upper leg simply based on the salary.
2: I mean, the relationship is great. I mean, Ms. D, Jimmy, they were at my wedding. We talk all the time. He calls me whenever. You know, it happens and things like that. You know, one of my favorite baseball players that I've been watching is Bryce Harper. Sometimes he swings, but he stands back up and he gets another opportunity and he hits home run. So you never know what the opportunity might show up, and that's what I have right now.
1: Is he going to hit a home run? Is Deshaun Watson going to establish himself again as a top five quarterback in this league?
0: I'd like to think, if you're Deshaun Watson, as you and I were joking yesterday, Jimmy Haslam's like, look, I spent $230 million guaranteed. Can I get at least one full season, maybe a trip to the playoffs?
1: One.
0: So, again, if you felt Shedeur Sanders, there was an agenda last year. No, now there really is an agenda because they're going to try to give Deshaun Watson every chance to be out there.
1: Hey, can we go back to that Vegas dance floor story you were telling? I'm just curious. Now, I'm looking at I'm looking. What's his name again?
0: That's Dave.
1: So did you?
0: Well, it was BB before Becky.
1: Yes, of course. Yes,
0: despite him.
1: Yeah, you got me now, curious now.
0: I will actually say in his defense, even though the timing was a bit awkward, when we get to the bar and we had VIP at Mandalay Bay at Rum Jungle, our friend Nader, the old host, and the girl's like, so what was the deal with that guy? I go, well, he won a contest on my radio station. And then she started playing with her hair. You're on the radio?
1: Oh,
0: so you know how that goes. It worked out well.
1: Okay, fair enough.
0: I said I was a talk show host. He won the Guinness, you know, be Mike Bell's wingman, you know. And you know, then he lost his watch.
1: He did?
0: And then I cooked up a story where we came up with a Mandalay Bay letterhead and say, sorry you lost your watch in the wave pool.
1: He didn't lose it in the wave pool.
0: I'm just saying. I came up with a real good fix for a very difficult situation.
1: Okay.
0: You know, you think Winston Wolfe in, like, Pulp Fiction? I could be a fixer. Many things I could do if I wasn't on radio. I'd be a fixer. I'd be a wheelman for bank heists and getaways. But anyway, we worked it out.
1: Okay. Yeah, I just was wondering because I didn't want to leave that story open ended where jumps on the dance floor. You're dancing with a beautiful woman, and he says, "Hey, are you gonna with her?" And then you leave it out there for everybody to wonder.
0: It all worked out. At the end of the day, it didn't deter from a great evening. And I will say this for you youngsters out there, you know all the great nightclubs, you know, like Live in Miami at the Fountain Blue Carl and everything, you know, you name it, Tao Beach in Vegas.
1: Yeah.
0: There was, you know, because you and I experienced it, there was nothing like Rum Jungle.
1: No, it was a great club. It was a great club. Like live waterfalls inside this club. It was great.
0: Giant Day-Day, 25-foot bongo players. I mean, the people weren't 25 foot. That'd be strange. The bongos were 25 feet.
1: Yeah. No, it was a good time, man. Hey, we've got plenty more to get to. Want to remind you, Atlanta.
0: Remember that time we ran up the tab at. Was that the first time that your wife found out about me?
1: Yeah, I think it was.
0: We were at the club called Blush at Wynn. And I think, Michelle, the line was $4,500 Visa charge for VIP.
1: Yeah. She thought it was a strip club. She did.
0: Because I think the line was, I think we and I were heading out there, and I said, we'll split it.
1: You did say that. Well, I think you said that when the bill came.
0: Well, it was $9,000. I mean, it was a $9,000 VIP.
1: I thought I was just riding, Day-Day. I thought I was just, I'm out here having a good time. And then my man goes, we're going to split this.
0: Now,
1: I'm sorry?
0: Truth be told, the tab was $8,000, but you got a tip.
1: Split. How am I getting home?
0: So that's how when Carl and I finally worked together, Michelle was anticipating the worst.
1: Yeah, well, it happens, man. 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When we return, we got to talk more about the guy Mike just called a bum. He's on his deathbed, and Kirk Cousins had the courage, after all the stuff you said about him, to reach out to you in that moment where he thought you were on your deathbed and say, Mike, get well soon.
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4: 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The Packers went 9-3-1 before Parsons injured his knee and lost the final four games of the season and were eliminated by the Bears in the wild card round of the playoffs. I'm Adam Abdallah.
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0: right before you turn into Lakeland.
1: Right on.
0: Here at the pier, and it's a great spot. Lots of folks hanging out, having lunch, man, enjoying it. We invite you to come on up if you're in this area, even if you're not. Great food, great drinks. We'll be here until 6 o'clock. Mike, I want to address something here real quick before we get to Day-Day and what's on his mind. Coming up in about 10 minutes, our buddy Mark Raimondi from ESPN is going to join us to talk Falcons and some of the moves that have been made here in the 4 o'clock hour, right? 4 o'clock? Mark's going to join us, I think, 4:20. So you said, when is Austin Riley gonna get it going? So he's 29.
1: Right.
0: I've brought up this point, not to belabor it, but it's the facts, and if it was somebody else on this team, you'd be screaming to me that he's the highest-paid guy.
1: Right.
0: Austin Riley got the biggest contract of anybody on this team, okay? So there's a responsibility that comes with that, and when they paid him, they thought he was going to blossom into the one of the best third basemen in baseball.
1: And if we stop the season and his career at 2023,
0: it's
1: all trending
0: correct.
1: That, right,
0: correct.
1: That way.
0: 3 years ago.
1: Right.
0: But he's hitting .206, guys. And I say this because, Mike, as we started the show today and we were talking about the Braves last night and how weird it was, you called him a bum. Some people have already taken offense to the fact that the season's not over. Why are you calling him a bum? Austin Riley's been really good. Let's be clear. Mike just said he's not been good for the last two seasons.
1: He's batting .200. He's got 31 home runs in two seasons, okay, if you go back to 24 and 25. Now, but Austin Riley gets a pass, okay? And, like, I know that's a small percentage of Braves fans. I don't want to indict the entire Braves nation because that's not the case. But we get it on social media. Maybe it's toxic. I don't know. But there's always these guys that are just ready to harp on. He just got picked off first base. Okay, you're not exactly a base stealer. And we talked about our first base coach conundrum. But, I mean, look, the good news is most people don't care because you're in first place by a long shot.
0: Yep.
1: And you're projected. But this is the stuff that will come back. He needs to start hitting. Okay? You can't have an empty hole in the lineup. Think about when he was hitting in 23. There was not a weak spot in that lineup. Same thing goes for 21, which with his sum of its parts type lineup. Guys, I'm not cherry-picking on Austin Riley. I'm just telling you, he's not doing his job. And as our old agent, who's up in heaven, used to say, Carl, to whom much is given, much is expected.
0: There is a lot expected.
1: I don't think that's unfair criticism of Austin Riley.
0: No.
1: I just know guys are ready to chirp about Acuna, who last time I checked is 40 points higher than Riley.
0: Guys, he's having one of the worst seasons of his career. It's just that simple. And when you are one of the marquee guys, if I was to ask any Braves fan, who are the three or four guys you can count on, right? The three guys would be in no particular order, Riley, Olson, Acuna, right? Monty Harris is having an amazing season, and maybe he's exceeding our expectations. But those three guys, you expect them to produce runs, Mike. You expect them to get on base. You expect them to be those guys at the plate. And two of those guys, Acuna's been hurt, now he's hurt again. The other guy, Olson, is holding his weight. And then the third guy, and Riley, is not done a damn thing. So I'm not going to call him a bum, but people are reacting to you saying that because, oh, to your point, how beloved Austin Riley is. When a guy is not performing, he's not performing.
1: He's playing like he's not a bum as a human being.
0: No.
1: He's playing like
0: a bum. Like a bum.
1: I mean, guys, it is what it is. Riley's not hitting. You know, he's just not, okay? And then, you look, the entire team's base running has been abysmal. I think maybe that's the only area of Walt Weiss I would be maybe critical is they really overcorrected as far as trying to be aggressive on the base paths,
0: yeah.
1: And they had to dial it back, and that's fine. But I just feel as a fan, you know, Braves fans, you're living in a fool's paradise. You think it's not going to come back to bite you in the dog days of August if Riley keeps unperforming like this, underperforming like this.
0: Yeah, 404-726-0929. Can any of you say that's not the most disappointing part of this season so far? Like, all the brilliant things that have happened with our team, including being in first place, Harris balling out of control, the contributions you're getting from the Dubons of the world. Like, there's a lot of positives. This, and we're talking about Austin Riley specifically, the most disappointing thing so far this season, Mike. And we say that because the caveat is still the team has been so good. You can't throw the baby out with the bathwater.
1: Right.
0: So I just, you got to be able to, like, isolate this and say, hey, if there was one thing that I think we could correct and maybe help us get to the next level, it's not making a trade, guys. It's the guy you have on this team that's making a lot of money that should be hitting for you.
1: Right. So hopefully this changes, but I

0: I mean, he's tried everything. We will talk to Grant McCauley, guys, coming at 5:20 live from the Twisted Oar here on Lake Lanier. Having a great time. Got a full house. Good time. Fun time. But, you know, I know that he's tried to be aggressive, start swinging earlier in the count, yep. First pitch swinging. Strikeouts have been really, I think for his career, is at a high, very high rate. So, again, he knows it. He's struggling. But, I mean, it's weird that this just never seems to get any traction with Braves Nation because he's one of their guys. That's fine. That's fine. I'm just saying. He hasn't done squat the last three seasons.
1: No. And by the way, we would take the same approach if this was anybody else on the team. Like, right. This is
0: Ozzie, for instance.
1: This is what it is.
0: Ozzie's having a good year. The last 2 years for Ozzie have been terrible.
1: Yeah.
0: By his standards.
1: Well, that's why
0: here's the standard, right?
1: We wondered if Alex would pick up that option, right? Remember we had him on at the end of last season, and he was like, I'll give it to you guys. We're going to pick up the option. And we were like, oh. It wasn't necessarily a surprise because the money wasn't monumental, but it was a surprise more about coming off the season he had come off of. Do you think he can rebound? Obviously, they did, and they picked it up.
0: I mean, he'll have the All-Star break because he ain't an All-Star to figure this out this year as Austin Riley.
1: Mm.
0: You know, and I don't know. We've talked about everything from changing his approach, his swing, where he stands in the box, a slump buster, to I don't know where you go. You know, I mean, look, the good news is you're spending more money per season, but it's only 1 year on Ha-Seong Kim.
1: Yep.
0: But you've got guys who can pick up the slack, and Mateo has been great. Dubon has been great. But you know, with Austin, you know, here's the problem though with Acuna and the in the outfield. Now you've got to play a guy every night in distress. You can't hit lefties if you have a lefty going up against you.
1: Yeah.
0: You know, and that's why I just look. I just feel there's a window here. There's some really good things happening. I wanted to be proactive, but I don't know what the answer is. There's no answer for Austin. We can grab a pitcher. You can grab a hitter at the trade deadline to shore up the outfield, but how do you get Austin Riley on track?
1: Well, that's the thing. What if we still do those things and Riley's still not hitting? Like, to me, that's the biggest hole in this lineup. You're paying him too much, Mike, to sit him for multiple series. So when we talk about, hey, you know, give him a rest, okay, that's going to be a game. It's not going to be three or four series.
0: Right.
1: So even if we do those things, that's still the biggest hole right now in this lineup. All right, want to hear from you guys at 404-726-0929. You can chime in because people were reacting to that as we were talking about the Braves losing last night, and it wasn't Austin Riley's fault.
0: No,
1: we were
0: saying – nobody was hitting last night.
1: Nobody. But we were just saying, like, hey, this is something that needs to be better on this team. That's it.
0: And I just wonder, you know, look, Michael Harris, Money Harris from the second half of last season on through his parenthood has been raking.
1: Yeah.
0: And he's great. Can't wait. I just hope that Drake Baldwin doesn't lose that mojo because he was on fire. Well, guy hit me up earlier. He says, you really need Murphy back. I don't think we're going to see Murphy.
1: I don't think so.
0: I don't know if we're going to even see Murphy again this year.
1: I don't think so.
0: But I get it. The wear and tear of a catcher. That's why you want to have some days where he's either DH'ing or he's got the day off. But Murph, I mean, you tell me when Murph comes back.
1: That's a good question. It really is. All right, man. Day-Day is coming up. What's on his mind? We'll find out. Also, we'll talk more about this collapse. You saw...

0: and witnessed history last night. And it was pretty amazing. But when we come back, we'll find out what's on Day Day's mind as we're live at the Twisted Orb.
1: I like this bar. What's that country song? I love this bar.
0: I Mike, this that's bar. Every country song.
1: Well, yeah, you're right. In my Chevrolet.
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10: Talking to Ricky, big listener. Carl is signing an autograph as we speak right now. Hanging out at the Twisted Oar, Lake Lanier Islands. What a great scene. We're just talking to the management of the operation who have done a great job out here. And again, it's kind of a legacy bar for folks who have either a house or bring their boats up here on the lake. Look at this guy. This guy could be playing tackle for the Falcons over here. What's up, brother? No, you. I'm talking to you, man. Yeah, you got the beard. You look like you'd be playing an offensive line. And Carl, I'm not a big fan of children. Look how adorable that child is. Look at the eyes on that kid.
11: Mike, I think he just threw up a finger.
10: He looks like the baby from The Hangover.
11: I think
10: Jesus,
11: he,
10: not at the
11: I think
10: table,
11: he just said hello
10: table.
11: To you when you said, I don't
10: no,
11: like children.
10: No, I don't like children, but he's a cute guy. I can deal with that kid. He's a very beautiful child.
11: No, he is.
10: But a great crowd up here at Lake Lanier at the Twisted Oar. We'll be here till 6 o'clock watching, by the way, Mexico.
11: Mexico.
10: And for our friends and fans of El Trey, they are up 1-0 on South Africa.
12: It's 1-0.
10: You know what? I can say 1-0. You know? They're not paying me to call the game. When Mick Thank Ultra you. Pays Thank me you, to man. Call this game, I'll say 1-0. Yeah. I will say this, though,
11: What's
10: Carl.
11: That? What's that?
10: South Africa on defense.
11: Yeah, man.
10: It looks like they're standing on plastic. That's a Lethal Weapon 2 reference. A lethal reference. Never mind. Get right back on it. I'm not right. a big fan of children.
11: Yes.
10: No, I don't like kids per se, but this kid's adorable.
11: He is a

0: Like, I'm not a big fan of children.
1: He is. He's got, and look at those eyes, man. Look at those
0: big
1: eyes.
0: Big blue eyes.
1: Yeah.
0: He's a good guy.
1: He is.
2: Hi.
0: What's up, buddy? He's got a Team USA shirt on.
1: Let's go USA. All right, man.
0: Day-Day,
1: what
0: is... I'm a fan of children.
1: What's going on?
0: Lauren, the audience knows that. This isn't a revelation. I don't have any that I'm aware of. Other than Lupe and Pinto working for the Nike factory down in Costa Rica. It takes tiny fingers to lace those sneakers, Carl.
1: When did you find out about them?
0: About 25 years ago.
1: Wow. Okay.
0: When they started, they were making $4 an hour. Now they're making $4.25.
1: That's about right with the wages. That's about right. No cost.
0: All night.
1: No cost of inflation.
0: No
1: wage
0: cost
1: increase
0: of living in Costa Rica.
1: Day-Day, man, what is going on? Welcome, man. What's on your mind today?
2: Oh, man, happy Thursday to everybody. And like you guys have been saying, man, great crowd here at Twisted Ore. So thank you to everybody. Thank you to Michelob for having us out. So these numbers came out yesterday as we've been talking about the NBA Finals. These numbers for Game 3 came out yesterday, so I'm very interested to see what Game 4 may have peaked at last night. But NBA Finals Game 3, record-setting audience, 23.8 million tuned in on ABC and ESPN. The largest NBA Finals Game 3 audience since 1998.
0: I wonder how the audience went last night when they at halftime.
2: Because of
0: how
2: right.
0: many guys? I kid you not. I was joking around with Carl.
1: It's true.
0: I'm watching a thing like on the Smithsonian Channel about like the P-51 Mustang in World War II or whatever I was watching.
2: Right.
0: And I came back in the third quarter because my cousin told the mailman, "Is like, are you watching this?" When they cut it down to under 15, and then right back in. But I wasn't alone, Carl. I think a lot of folks figured it was game over.
2: No. You know what? For whatever reason, because they went on that stretch where they kept missing all the threes, I think it was like five in a row, something. At that point, I was like, this isn't a safe lead.
1: No, it's not.
2: Right. Like, I felt it, you know, at that moment. And sure enough, you know, next thing you know, I mean, we get the result we get, you know. But I'd be interested to see, to your point, Mike, with the lead going the way it went.
0: Right.
2: How the numbers from last night's game went, because, I mean, that was fantastic.
1: Well, you know what's unique about today versus, like, when we were kids, and this is prior to, when I say that, people think, like, the 50s? No, fool, we're not that old.
0: We're
1: talking about prior to 07, 08, when the iPhone came out, okay? Mm-hmm. If you were watching a game and you tuned out.
2: Right.
1: There was no real way unless you went back, and most times if it was a blowout like that, you didn't. You found something else to do. And I think the unique thing, and this is what's cool about social media, even if you're not paying attention, ding!
2: Right.
1: Bloop, bloop, it pops up, and you're like, what's the score? You can then get re-engaged.
2: Yes.
1: And my point is, like, people who checked out last night, you know, and I don't even know if they keep these numbers, but for how long? Was it a quarter? And then they came back with the last 5 minutes and it peaked with the last 5 minutes to play. I don't know. But that's the unique thing is, like, you can now turn away from something and kind of be forced back in because people are talking about it on social media.
2: Yeah. All right. One thing a lot of people were talking about on social media this morning, well, really actually last night, but it started picking up some steam this morning, Monica McNutt. So we all know Miss Taylor Swift was in the building. And I'm not going to lie. When they showed Taylor Swift, I said the same thing to myself. Is she a Knicks fan? Wasn't in a hateful way.
0: But wasn't she in Cleveland with Travis Kelce?
2: She was, exactly.
1: Well, Kelce's from Cleveland.
2: And he's also, didn't he just buy stake in the
1: part of the Cavs,
2: Yeah.
1: Yes. So, but he was, and he said, I'm trying to show her my love for the teams that I grew up watching. So I got that, but go ahead.
2: Yeah, so I kind of thought the same thing when they showed Taylor and her girls. They all had on the Stevie Nicks shirts and the Knicks colors. And I was like, is she a Knicks fan? I never knew that. That's
0: hanging out with Mariska Hargitay from Law & Order SVU.
2: You, yes.
0: I always say SUV.
2: Well, here is Monica's take when she saw Taylor Swift.
3: Hey, we got to pull an audible real quick, Day-Day. There's audio of this, but unfortunately from TMZ, there is a police siren in the background of it, so we cannot play it. I'm sorry.
2: All right. Well, we can play the original, though, right? We can play her actually saying, get out of here, right? The first one?
3: I can play that one, yes.
2: Yeah, let's play that one. This was Monica McNutt.
0: You're getting behind the curtain here on Dukes and Bill Live from Lake Lanier. It takes a village.
4: No, I think Gray was just saying her name for no reason to distract me.
5: No, that's her.
4: Yeah, but where?
5: With that long ponytail. Ain't that her in the blue? Yeah, I literally was like, that's her.
4: I don't know if I believe you.
5: Wow, look at Tyler go.
4: You don't even know where you're looking. Wife.
5: Yeah, sure. She's not a Knicks fan.
4: Right now.
5: Get out of here, girl.
0: She's not a Knicks fan. Get out of here, girl, from Knicks Radio Network.
2: Yes.

0: And so what O was referring to is she apparently apologized today, TMZ Carter. But
1: oh, you mean 30 million Taylor Swift fans reached out to her? I mean, that's what we're talking about.
2: You don't want that on the wrong side.
0: Yeah, well, you know, she's and O was telling me about this. She's got three shows.
1: Who's that?
0: Scheduled for Madison Square Garden.
1: Taylor.
0: Yeah. Oh, I mean, her wedding.
1: Oh, yeah, they're getting married at Madison Square Garden? No.
3: She blocked it out. 3 days and $1 million a day for her wedding.
0: So people can, yeah.
1: Wow.
2: Remember we talked about in Guy Talk.
1: Yeah, but I didn't know that part of it. How much, $1 million a day?
0: Yeah.
1: Wow, that's chump change for her.
2: Right
1: though.
2: In Dolan's pocket.
1: That's chump change. Yeah. But crazy. All right, yeah. Man. Look, let me make this statement.
2: She's a pop star, Carl. She goes where the fun is.
1: Yes.
2: If people are really in their bag, oh, I thought you were like a Cavs fan. Oh, my God, She's getting the spotlight. She's at the Garden. Who cares?
0: And we heard Ben Stiller say celebrities get the tickets for free. Right.
1: Yeah, he screwed that up, didn't he?
2: Now, Spike Lee pays for his season
0: tickets. Yeah, Spike Lee pays for his.
2: And
1: not anymore. I want that Ben Stiller deal.
2: By the way, I think Ben was trying to be honest and open. Probably not the best way to play it. You know, saying, I'm the biggest Knicks fan in the world.
0: Yeah, he was like, I've never paid for
2: his tickets. So Chalamet's obviously not paying for his tickets.
0: Yeah, none of them are. But you know what? I heard Sandra on Duke's on Steakhouse the other day. She was reading. I guess someone did a deep dive.
1: Well, but I got to tell you this: when JD came in, Jermaine Dupri, world renowned producer, he said to us the same thing.
0: Yeah.
1: In New York, you see Fat Joe and all these artists. They're giving them those tickets because they want their presence at the game. Mm-hmm. And then he was talking about Atlanta, saying, you know, doing the same thing. And Mike and I were like, JD, they do kind of do that. Like, we go to these playoff games, it's a who's who.
0: Right.
1: If you want to be there. With that said, I just want to say this about the whole Monica Nutt thing. Open mic.
0: Yes.
1: The reason why this got out is because they thought they were off. Mm-hmm. And that's her and the play-by-play guy.
2: They're on a commercial break, right?
1: Yes. Talking about, is that Taylor Swift?
0: Yeah.
1: It's some crap Mike and I would do. Is that Taylor? No, that ain't her.
2: She's not a Knicks fan. What's she doing here?
1: And the mic was up. So that's why it got the attention it got.
0: Yeah. So, all right. Yesterday, the SEC released some of the, or pretty much all of the window times for the games for football coming up. So Georgia, their games, some of their windows will include the September 16th matchup against Oklahoma. Basically, it's windows, meaning they'll either be flexed. They can be flexed from either, it could be anywhere from 3 to 8, or it could be noon to 1, as far as what time it will actually start. So, for example, Oklahoma could be anywhere from 3:30 to 8 p.m. as a flex game for a start.
1: So we're not going to know the exact start times week to week?
0: I think we will as we get closer to. So.
2: Controlled by ESPN.
1: Okay.
0: Yeah. So just if you want to check that out, I've got them all listed, but we don't have time to read through.
1: Yeah,
0: all
1: but I'm
0: all
1: like
0: that.
1: The flex thing is cool, but I want to know what my Saturdays are going to look like.
0: Yeah.
1: You know what I mean?
0: Especially in certain matchups, right?
1: Yes.
0: Because I'm looking right now, like for October 10th against at Alabama, that can be it's a flex. It's a night game, and can it be start anywhere from 6 p.m. to 8 p.m.?
1: Okay.
0: So,
1: but there's a big difference between 6 and 8.
0: Yeah.
1: You know what I mean?
0: It is. That's true.
2: I just found out that Labor Day Monday, Florida State,
1: what
2: SMU.
1: Time?
2: 7 o'clock.
1: Is it really?
2: So, I think, is it wrong to leave at halftime? Probably want to leave at halftime.
1: Yeah. So, that is that Monday night?
2: Monday night.
0: Oh, okay. Man.
2: We're
0: you
2: back
0: can
2: to work
0: that
2: on
0: out.
2: Tuesday.
0: You can
2: shoot. I'm paraphrasing.
0: You could thug that out, Mike.
2: You know, watch me work, baby. Watch me work. As long as Waffle House is open. Remember that last time they had a Sunday night game in Tally, all the Waffle Houses were like, is this like open 23 hours, Carl?
1: Yeah.
2: Everywhere we stopped on 85, somebody was cleaning the grill. We're like, what's going on?
0: Yeah.
2: I just need a cup of black coffee and a Texas cheesesteak.
0: Yeah, and then real quick, Georgia Tech, that's flex. It's 3:30 to anywhere from 3:30 to 8 p.m.
1: For what? What
0: game?
1: For
0: games? The Georgia Tech, Georgia game.
1: Gotcha. Okay.
0: Yeah, so that's their
2: game. What's a Colorado game primetime?
0: No, well, this is just Georgia's. I didn't see Georgia Tech's.
1: By the way, so that game now, as we talk about this, is Dukes and Bale Sports Radio 92.9 The Game, guys. Coming up, we'll talk more dogs. We got more on the NBA last night and some guy talk coming up in the 4 o'clock hour, but what time is that game normally with Georgia Tech? Because it's been at night, and it's also been early in the day.
2: 3:30 would be the earliest, I would think.
0: Yeah.
1: Okay.
2: Although there have been some earlier. I think a couple years ago when Tech was terrible.
1: It was early. It was like noon, right?
0: It was a noon game.
2: It was a good start.
0: Yeah.
2: I remember Becky and I season tickets for Tech that year.
1: Okay.
0: Yeah. Speaking of season tickets, we're still trying to decide if we're going to get ours. All right, one more before.
2: Hey, man, your wife went there for... crying out loud.
0: One more before
3: she
0: we go.
3: Does she get a discount? She gets a discount.
2: Carl, you took the words right out of my mouth.
0: I don't know if it's a discount. But
2: oh, snap.

0: We get some news now that makes a lot more sense by why the Falcons just picked up another tackle, Carl, from the Kansas City Chiefs.
1: Yeah, man. We said about an hour ago that this deal was in the works. And so they placed Storm Norton on reserve, physically unable to perform. That's the PUP list, okay?
0: Aww.
1: You can start the season on the PUP list and return, but you're missing X amount of time, which is why they went out and traded for the Chiefs' offensive tackle.
0: Wanya, again, never heard this guy's before, but Wanya Morris. Remember, guys, Taylor Lewan, we kind of, Carl alluded to this earlier. It was Bergeron in an interview kind of said, yeah, and Lewan, you know, Taylor, he's doing good, but he's dealing with some stuff. And we're like, what does that mean? So he might not, doesn't mean he's not going to be ready for the season. This may be more about Storm Norton
1: it
0: than
1: is.
0: Taylor Lewan.
1: Yeah.
0: Taylor Lewan's the old Michigan tackle from the Titans. But yeah, it was Mark Grimondi who's going to join us coming up in the next hour. Wanya Morris gets picked up because Storm Norton might not be able to play at least to start the season and hopefully not further beyond that. And we hated to lose him last year. He never got on the field, Carl, as the backup for Caleb McGarry. That's why we had Elijah Wilkinson starting to tackle.
1: Yeah, it's going to be interesting. Marco fill us in on the latest there, but again, trying to shore up this offensive line before we get to camp.
0: You have any worries about Juwan Taylor?
1: Trying to shore it up.
0: Juwan Taylor, we don't know. We'll find out when we're up at camp and it starts in August in earnest.
1: I don't have any worries. What I've been getting from people around the league is he hadn't been healthy. And so him doing all the offsides and jumping Mike before the snap was more about him trying to get a jump on the guys he was going up against because he wasn't healthy. If he's healthy, there's zero concern. So the last few years, he's been playing banged up, and because he's playing and protecting Patrick Mahomes, they were like, he played. But I don't have any or concerns because I think he's going to be healthy.
0: By the way, we're talking about Georgia Tech. Tech Man follows us on Twitter. He goes, yes, Tech Colorado is 8 p.m. on ESPN.
2: Yeah, that was a night game. Good. I do know that one. And then the following week, Tennessee should be at 7, if I'm not mistaken.
0: Right on. Two great weekends to be a Bobby Dodd.
2: Yeah. All right, last thing. A.J. DeBonsta says he kind of believes the Wizards are going to draft him. And here's some audio of him talking about that.
1: Okay.
3: After Dallas and Atlanta went back-to-back, I knew I was going to D.C.
4: So we're taking the bus.
3: I knew it, bro. Nigga, Dallas was 8. My mom next up Dallas today. I'm like, oh, I. Atlanta 7. I said, I'm going to D.C. John Wall looked at me, bro. John Wall looked at me. I was trying not to laugh. I said, it's quiet. I'm going to D.C.
5: Bro, you know how.
2: So he was paying attention to the draft.
0: Sounds like it'd be cool coming to the A, Carl.
1: Does sound like that.
2: Yeah, but he said, you know, again, John Wall looked at him. They kind of looked at each other. Sounds like he thinks that that's the direction the Wizards may go.
1: Okay. Ansi, you can give up 8 and 23 and we can go get the bands. I mean,
0: by the way, is it okay,
1: I'd love to do that.
0: Is it okay to keep banging on Landry Fields for not picking Stephon Castle? Ooh. But it was always about Sarr versus Reece Hachette.
1: Yes.
0: Stephon Castle was never in the conversation. But should he have been? Because, my God, he looks. I mean, last night, Carl, if you don't get Cat tipping the inbounds, he may have won the game for the Spurs.
1: Yeah.
2: Yeah. All right, guys, that's what's on my mind on a Thursday.
1: That's our former general manager, by the way. If you're wondering whose laugh is that, that was from an interview that we did a few years back.
0: Right.
1: And
0: let's not get caught up in resulting.
1: And it was the craziest phrase we had ever heard because sports is all about resulting.
6: No one ever gets caught up into the term, which is called resulting.
1: It's all about results. It's about winning and losing. Last night,
0: we're just going to measure our team by height.
1: Yeah. Can you imagine if Mitch Johnson said that after the game last night? I know we were up 29, but we don't get caught up in resulting. Like, it's the dumbest thing
0: ever. The only thing Mitch didn't say is to take a page out of the Cavs coach.
1: Yeah.
0: You know, Kenny Atkinson.
2: If you look at what we did statistically.
0: We won this game.
1: It's true. Yeah.
0: All gas.
1: We shot the ball better than they did.
0: By the way, if I was
2: a franchise record.

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1: All right, turn it up. This next track by Crown Royal, it's got a way of getting everybody together. So grab your people, grab a glass, and play this one loud.

0: 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Please drink responsibly. I said you got gold, so just
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9: Hanging out at the Twisted Oar right here on Lake Lanier Islands, guys. It's Dukes and Bell. Somebody just walk in, we know?
10: Hey, man. It's Mike Bell and Carl Duke sent me.
9: That's awesome.
10: Drop our name for that imaginary discount.
9: No doubt. Yeah. I love their shirts, too. The waiters right. And waitresses, they have shirts on that say, we know the owners, too. So I guess that's a phrase that's used quite often here. I know the owners. We know the owners, too.
10: We've got a lot of great sponsors, and we enjoy our time there. But, man, I really could see us really here on a Thursday or Friday again. You know, in the summer, really cool. We can drink some beers, and we can stay on a houseboat. Anyway, great time here at the Twisted Oar. Great food, by the way. Full house. Join the party if you're getting off work, whether you're living up here, renting a house up here for the weekend, or get your boat up here. We'll be here till 6.
9: All right, we got to mention this before we get to our man Mike Griffin from Dog Nation. We'll talk all things college football with him. Henry Ruggs was denied parole today, Mike, after nearly 5 years.
10: I thought he was getting out.
9: I did, too. After killing a woman in a car crash in Las Vegas.
10: Now, by the way, I'm not rooting for a guy who killed someone to get out early. We just thought he had done everything he was supposed to do by Nevada law as far as when you might get an early out from the prison system.
9: Yeah, look, he's been very remorseful in this whole ordeal. He was a 2020 first-round pick of the Raiders. And for those who don't remember, he was driving about 150 miles per hour, slammed into a vehicle. It killed a woman and her dog, okay? And Tina Tintor was 23 years old.
10: Oh.
9: So he got sentenced to 3 to 10 years in prison.
10: Now, some would have said right there from the jump, Carl, you didn't handle yourself behind the wheel. Someone's life is lost. You, that should be allowed 25 years. You know, or more.
9: Yeah.
10: I mean, I see both sides of it, you know.
9: But after 3 years, he would be potentially eligible for parole, and that's kind of where we are. So that came and went, and now it's been 5 years after the incident, and he gets denied parole today. So, Mike, he was, again, saying that there's not a day that I don't think about her or her family or the things that I've done. And the irony to all this is, and we're telling this story just quickly because some people thought he's still very young, that he could get out, you know, come back
10: and maybe have a career.
9: Yeah, and maybe still get
10: again,
9: in the NFL.
10: I mean, look, actions have consequences. I understand. We've talked about it. I mean, it's just you're behind the wheel. You got to make better decisions, you know. And in this case, you know, it's her family probably feels pretty good about. I mean, there's no resolution. She's gone. But either way, it's a heartbreaking story. But you're right. I think there was a perception that somehow he was going to get back in the NFL, at least not anytime soon.
9: All right, man. It's Dukes and Bell. Let's talk some dogs.

0: Bell on the Sidelines with the Dogs.
1: Mike Griffith is here from Dog Nation and the AJC.com. Mike, I want to get your thoughts on what everybody's talking about this week in college football, and that is Brandon Sorsby, the quarterback at Texas Tech. I want to know what your opinion is, and then what is the answer to this? Because everybody's acting like it's not that big of a deal. Mike and I have been saying all week, it's a huge deal if this kid is allowed to play.
2: Well, I mean, there's a lot of different, facets to this. I mean, first and foremost, if he plays, it shows that the NCAA doesn't have any enforcement over anything. Even, like you said, it's the most serious rule, which, puts the integrity of the game on the line. And I don't know another sport on the planet where somebody acknowledges gambling, especially on their own team, that they're allowed to play. And I, of all sports and athletics, you think collegiate athletics would have the highest standard. And, they do have a zero tolerance policy, but if they can't enforce it, but what's even more amazing is the courtrooms in Texas, and that there's people making a case for this, that there's an academic institution in Texas Tech that's trying to make a case for this and trying to equate it to, other, kids that have had, domestic issues or, drug issues or other issues that are, you can rehabilitate for young people without the differences, not at the expense of the entire integrity of the game. That's what seems to be missing here. And the fact that there's judges, I mean, I guess we've all heard that, not all judges are created equally, but boy, if this isn't a microcosm of our society being broken, I don't know what is.
3: Mike, I'm with you. I said to Carl the other day, it's like, what color is the sky in our world, man? I mean, you'd think there'd be some adults in the room, and the next appellate, again, if the NCAA, which is they are appealing, the next group is the 7th Appellate Court of Texas. All four judges who may hear the court, or case I should say, are all Texas Tech alumni. It's like, when does an adult say, no, you broke the cardinal rule of football? You actually did bet against your team. On one occasion, he bet unders on passing yards, and he bet under on total points. When it came to Indiana. And that's, in essence, betting against your team. And by the way, they've glossed over the fact that he's in recovery. Maybe he needs a year to get his head right.
4: Yeah.
3: It's almost like, look, we spent $5 million on this guy, and by God, we're getting him on the field, and circumstances be damned.
2: Well, and at the root of it, you've got a $25 billion booster on the strings that used to get in his way in this world. And threatening to sue anybody that gets in his way. I mean, even if the Big 12, which, they're a member school of that conference, even if the Big 12 rules against them, they say they're going to sue them too. So, I mean, this is as close to the need for an SMU death penalty as I've seen since, SMU got put out of business. And I kind of feel like that's where Texas Tech is headed right now. Now, the question is there any courtroom that has enough power where if the NCAA and the other schools were to say, no, we're not playing, is there a courtroom that can make that happen? I mean, how much power does a local state judge have to control all the collegiate football world?
1: It's a great point. It's Mike Griffith from Dog Nation, guys. AJC.com, as we are live at the Twisted Oar here on Dukes and Bell. What about the stance that Josh Brooks has taken, the AD at Georgia, who says, we're not scheduling anybody from Tech?
2: Well, it's historic, because it's unprecedented. Desperate times call for desperate measures. And, the fact that Josh was willing to be out there first, talking to Tom Mars the other night about it, and, boy, Tom couldn't have been stronger. So, boy, this is what leadership looks like, when somebody's willing to put themselves out there and, really, not easy to go against a $25 billion booster like Cody Campbell with that kind of power, knowing, and sure enough, he immediately took a pot shot at Georgia on social media, which tells you everything you need to know about, that guy's mentality. It's incredible. And this is what happens when the boosters have too much power, but this is where we're at because money is such a big part of the game. And now, donations and NIL, is where the leverage and the power is at for all these schools, and so they have to answer to them. My question is there anybody at Texas Tech that's, feeling a little guilty and feeling a little bad and feeling a little bit ashamed of, of how their school is being portrayed and what this means to the whole Texas Tech name? I mean, it's one thing to be aggressive paying for players and trying to rebuild programs, but I think we can all appreciate that. But to do it by crossing, this line of gambling,

0: wrestling and you know, trying to override an NCAA ban on, you know, something that's been consistent. It's not like, you know, this is an independent case. I mean, I personally know of schools that have had guys that have gambled on their own team. They're just gone. Like, they didn't fight it. They didn't try to go to court over it. They understood, hey, we're a member institution, and these are the rules. So it's really, again, it's really, it just shows you how out of whack everything is. In a way, it's good. In a way, it's good that this is happening because it really crystallizes.
1: Right. You know, how broken. Problem,
0: you know, yeah, how broken it is and the need for some changes.
1: Yeah, Mike Griffith joins us, guys, from Dog Nation here on the Sweet James Accident Attorneys Hotline, live from Twisted Oars on the lake here at Lake Lanier. Mike, we were talking about it. Imagine if Georgia, because the perception is always, oh, the SEC, the college football factories. Nobody who's a booster at Georgia said, hey, let's find a lawyer somewhere in Georgia and let's get an injunction to stop Todd Gurley from being suspended, right? Or, you know, or A.J. Green when he celebrated the end zone. That was a bad call. Let's get an injunction against his suspension. Because there's common sense. There is no common sense. I mean, again, from government to politics, you pick your, you said it. The world is off its rocker, and there's like no, there is no one to stop it unless, tell me about the College Football Playoff Committee. Could they have any say, or they just turn around and sue them if they said that Texas Tech is ineligible?
0: Yeah, this is like, you know, Iran blocking the Strait of Hormuz, right? Trying to get to, I mean, it kind of is. I mean, kind of is. Kind of like we're, everybody's going to play by our rules, right? Yeah, you wonder if the College Football Playoff Committee can do something about it because they're not governed by the NCAA, but I suppose they would be subject to a lawsuit too. And again, depending on where the lawsuit's filed, obviously if you file it in Lubbock, Texas, good luck. Or and just because the appeals court had a four, you know, Texas Tech law graduates doesn't necessarily mean they would rule in favor of Texas Tech. The biggest problem is that appeal wouldn't be heard until after the season.
2: Right.
0: So
2: right.
0: Basically, you know, you're counting on Texas Tech doing the quote-unquote right thing. And if their biggest booster is behind, you know, basically the guy that's brought him back to prominence with his money, does Texas Tech really have a choice? Can they really walk away from that kind of money and that kind of representation, or are they too far gone now?
1: Mike, Rook, just a sidebar. I don't know. I'm asking because I don't know the answer. Could the NCAA, which is based in Indianapolis, find a courtroom in Indiana and supersede? We'll have a matching injunction? Say, we're the ruling body of this sport. I don't know what the precedent would be. I'm grasping at straws here.
0: Well, no, and, you know, there's something to be said about that too. Even if they were to get congressional oversight and be granted antitrust, that antitrust only applies at the federal level. And because these are unincorporated conferences, unincorporated NCAA, public schools are subject to, you know, state level court, not federal. So even if you were to get antitrust protection, you would need that to be at the federal level. And these are all cases that can be heard at the state level, and I don't think they're subject, you know, to federal rules. So even if Congress were to step in, that doesn't necessarily solve it.
2: Mike, give us your thoughts on the Dogs in the College World Series, man. Where are you at here? Because I think this is their best opportunity to capture it all.
0: Oh, for sure. And, you know, obviously they got a tough draw. I mean, they're playing the Texas team. The Texas program has been to the World Series 39 times. Nobody else has been more than 25, and they're going up against a great pitcher that may be the number one pick in the draft. So, you know, tough draw out of the gate, but, you know, you're able to survive and win Saturday night. I think, that, you know, the kids are greased, and, you know, Georgia's the betting favorite. I believe they're the highest remaining seed left in the tournament, so they're playing really well. They're healthy. They're confident. I think Georgia's in a really good place, but, you know, there's no guarantee. Another tournament. Every tournament's a little bit different. You know, the regional, the super regional, it's another weekend, and goodness knows if anybody knows, you know, how things can change in the playoffs, it's folks in Atlanta after all these years of the Braves.
1: Yep.
2: You ain't lying. Hope you enjoyed your vacation. Glad to have you back on, man, and we'll talk to you next week. We'll know a lot more about this. We're talking about the College World Series with the Dogs. And by the way, you can hear those games right here on Sports Radio 92.9 The Game as we're covering all of those games for you. So make sure you tune in. All right, man. Thank you so much, Mike Griffith. We appreciate you, brother.
0: All right. Thanks, guys.
2: Mike Griffith, DogNationAJC.com. Mike, when we come back, though, we got to

0: Talk to our buddy Mark Raimondi.
1: Yeah, man, we have a developing story, as Carl likes to say. The Falcons making some roster moves. Not sure what it means for the right tackle position, or maybe it's more about a guy who apparently now is on the PUP list. The depth chart takes a hit with the Falcons in the middle of OTAs.
2: This is a Westwood One Sports Minute.
3: Green Bay Packers star edge rusher Micah Parsons told reporters yesterday that he most likely won't be able to return to the football field until at least October after his ACL surgery included a procedure in his meniscus as well. The Packers went 9-3-1 before Parsons injured his knee and lost the final four games of the season and were eliminated by the Bears in the wild card round of the playoffs. I'm Adam Abdallah.
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10: We're seeing some delays on the southbound side of I-85. Things are pretty tight just before we make it to exit 68. This is because we have a crash. It's off on that left shoulder, but still slowing you down a bit. Elsewhere, the westbound side of US 80, things are pretty tight just before you hit exit 5. That's because we have some debris. Your right lane is blocked with crews heading to get that all cleared up. I'm Mike Allison with Odyssey Atlanta Traffic.
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2: And during the few moments that we have left, we want to talk right down to earth in a language that everybody here can easily understand.
3: Do your head like this. Just like this. It's Dukes and Bell. We're at Twisted Ore. Just ran into Brody, Mike. Brody's a dog. Just graduated. His dad, who's sitting back there by one of our big signs.
4: He's a good American right there.
3: Yeah, says 92.9 The Game. Him and his dad are up here, but he said, man, I've called into you guys numerous times. He said, the day you guys broke that news about Tua, I was on my way back from Tifton.
4: Got a girlfriend in Tifton. apparently, his girlfriend's by the Big Peanut.
3: So he was like, man, I'm driving all the way up listening to you guys. We appreciate it. Brody, man, good kid. He's got a bright future, so thanks for being out here.
4: It's funny, Carl. I'm 58 this summer. When do you retire? As long as we stay number one, I guess we don't have to. But talking to some guys that are on the cusp here at the bar.
3: Yeah.
4: But appreciate you guys listening to 92.9 The
3: Game. Thank you, sir.
4: Listen to Andy Randy Steakhouse, The Morning Shift. And speaking of the station, we're the flagship of your Atlanta Falcons. And today we have some developing stories.
3: Yeah, we did. Mark Ramondes here from ESPN. He covers the team on a daily basis. Friend of the show. And Mark, we start with this news of trading for an offensive lineman. Can you fill our listeners in on what's behind this and what's going on up there with the O-line?
5: Well, just a few minutes ago, guys, I'm sure that you've seen the Falcons place Storm Norton, offensive tackle, on the reserve/physically unable to perform list. So he is going to be out now, as he was for all of last season after ankle surgery. So that was definitely one of the things that necessitated that move to acquire Wanye Morris from Kansas City, a guy who started 16 games for the Chiefs at both tackle positions over the last three seasons. So they need, for the second straight, off-season summer, they need depth at tackle, especially right tackle. And that's what they look to do. Mm-hmm. And, he's going to be competing with, Juwan Taylor, who's still banged up from last season. He's not fully back. He's not been practicing a lot. So Michael Jarrell's been the guy getting most of the reps for the first team right now at right tackle. Of course, there's still some other guys. The rookie Jack Nelson, but right. It looks like it's going to be a several man competition right now for that spot.
4: We were talking about Juwan Taylor and, kind of, for lack of a better word, his fall from grace, from being considered one of the part of the best offensive lines and a bigger picture problem with the Kansas City Chiefs the last couple of years, getting away from the better version of a Yips, right, and the false starts. So in your mind right now, Mark, who's our starting, right tackle blindside week one?
5: Yeah, I mean, that is a great question. I don't know. Maybe it ends up being Morris. It's really hard to say. It seems like he was going to be the odd man out in Kansas City, from what they've been saying over there. But right now, I would say it's up in the air. I really don't know who it might be.
4: Wow.
5: Certainly still could be Taylor. Still could be Juwan Taylor. It's not going to be Storm Norton. We know that for now. But that's Caleb McGarry retires and people had a lot of bad things to say about Caleb McGarry over the last several seasons. And boy, the grass is not always greener, gentlemen.
4: Right. Be careful what you wish for.
3: No, it's true. Mark Ramondi joining us here on Dukes and Bell as we talk all things Falcons. Next week, mandatory minicamp. James Pierce Jr. is going to be there, right? He's going to be there, right?
5: I don't know if James Pierce Sr. is going to be there. I'm not sure about James Pierce Jr. either, Carl. Senior, the third, the fourth. I'm not sure. But that is one of the big questions. That's one of the big stories, I would say, going into this minicamp. Will he be there or not? And whose decision would that be? I feel like it would probably be the team's decision if he's not there, because they probably don't know what the NFL is going to do. They don't know what they're going to do. But from a legal standpoint, guys,
3: he can be there.
5: He's in a pretty decent spot right now.
4: Right,
5: if
4: bring
5: he
4: it.
5: Stays out of trouble for a year. Doesn't fail any drug tests. Doesn't get arrested. Doesn't violate anything. Stays away from Rakia Jackson, his ex-girlfriend. He's going to get those charges dismissed. So right now, from a legal perspective, he has a pass. Whether or not, he's going to start the season, if he's going to get suspended, he probably will. I don't know for how many games, but that is now the question. The legal thing is, we know, now we got to figure out what the NFL and what the

0: Boston's are going to do.
1: Talking to our man Mark Raimondi, guys, from ESPN.com. He's a hell of a man, Carl, and a hell of a wrestler. Joins us here on the Sweet James Accident Attorneys Hotline, live from a great spot, by the way, at the Twisted Oar in Lake Lanier. So getting back to the big picture here, I mean, we've always felt that, you know, the NFL moves at a glacial pace. And you really can't use the Rashee Rice situation because it's apples to oranges. Mm-hmm. But if the Falcons, I mean, do you think the Falcons know what the NFL is going to do? Because we're of the opinion.
0: I don't believe they do.
1: Okay, so
0: I
1: then let's force the NFL's hand to bring Pierce Jr. in. I know the state of Florida upgraded what the local jurisdiction did from a 6-month to a year probation period. But if he's keeping his nose clean, why can't he work?
0: Yeah, no, 100%. I get the feeling that at some point they're going to have to do that, right? They're going to have to just say, you know what, like, and it may not be next week, guys. It might be training camp, right? You know, right. At that point, there is an official 90-man roster at that point, and he has the right to be, you know, to be there if they're going to continue with that. They could put him on the commissioner's exempt list. That's possible. But as of right now, is there really a reason to do that? I'm sure they've done their investigations. I'm sure they've seen all the video. I mean, I can't imagine they haven't by now, right? It's been months. You know, this is February we're talking about here. So I'm not sure when the decision might come down, but maybe it will be before training camp.
2: All right, Mark. We got some pretty forthcoming stuff from quarterbacks coach Alex Van Pelt. What's your take on some of the things that he said in regards to footwork and the things that they're working on and how he sees this between Tua and Michael Penix?
0: Well, the most interesting thing that he said, and maybe it shouldn't have been as interesting as we took it, but he said right now there is no competition right now between, you know, Tua Bailoa and Penix, because how could there be? Penix can't even do 11-on-11. You know, he can't do the same thing. So how can you adequately evaluate both guys if they're not even able to do the same thing? So that's understandable, right? You know, they're right now, you can't really look at it as a competition. But what does that mean? If it's not a competition, does that mean it's Tua's job right now? Is he the number one? You know, is there no number one right now at this point in time? You know, how do you interpret that? That's the question. And then the footwork stuff is something that, you know, Kevin Stefanski has said a few times also over the last few months about that being kind of a foundation of what he likes to do with quarterbacks, is kind of get their feet in order. And that is something that Alex Van Pelt is, I guess, working with those guys on a lot. And honestly, you know, for a guy like Penix, not the worst thing to work on, because there have been mechanical lapses, I would say. Is that fair? With some of the stuff that we've seen from him over the last, you know, three seasons, where, you know, there have certainly been times and plays where it does not look like he has the right, I mean, and you know, this is the NFL, things do happen, but it does look like at times he's out of position, or his legs are not right, they're not under him, you know, he's not moving the right way, or what have you. So, getting back to basics, I guess, right now.
2: Are you saying you don't believe in Penix?
0: Why are you putting words in my mouth?
1: I want to see you get triggered and get all the hate mail that I get every day.
2: You know what, Mark? I'm not going to do that. Mark does a great job. Let me say this. He does a great job of non-biased coverage.
1: Fair and balanced.
2: Of giving you the information. But I will say there will be people who hear you say that, and they will call us or text us, and they will say that. They will be like, okay, well, if he's got to go back and do all this work, then, and that becomes the big question. I know you're just giving us the facts, but it is an interesting tidbit there about where Penix is.
0: But this is not just Penix, guys. I mean, they're not talking about Penix just doing these drills with footwork. They're talking about both guys. We didn't watch Tua every day the way we have Penix the last few years, right? So we don't know. We don't necessarily know intimately the stuff that he has to work on. But a guy that threw as many interceptions as he did last year, he probably needs to work on some of that footwork stuff too. So, you know, who's to say that they're both not getting stuff out of this, you know, going back to the basics?
1: Let's get Mark Raimondi to trigger the audience some more, Carl.
2: What are you going to ask him now?
0: I mean, I can trigger the audience if you want. I mean, I don't know. The Knicks made a pretty big comeback
1: last
0: night.
1: No, Mark.
2: Here you go.
1: My dad's up in heaven with Dave DeBush here. They're drinking shots right now. But we're talking about the Falcons, Mark. Please focus. Sorry. Now, as far as where we are, I thought last season, if you had to talk

0: About like Michael Penix Jr. I thought it was good, bad, and ugly, and it was more bad and ugly than good. But it's also two things can be true. The franchise did not help him with Zach Robinson, you know, with the way that the offense was designed. Now, does he take a leap this year under Kevin Stefanski, or is it still come down to you're coming off an injury and Falcon fans should temper their expectations because Tua's got the high ground in this battle?
1: Well, I would also say that talking about the situation, I mean, Penix, Darnell Mooney was never right all season last year, right?
0: His correct.
1: Number two wide receiver,
0: Drake was hurt.
1: Got released very early in the season, and okay. and he was working with, you know, the David Stills of the world and the and the Dylan Drummonds of the world.
0: Casey,
1: you know, after,
0: Washington
1: after Drake London, Washington, who by the way was a healthy scratch the last half of the season. You know, that was a wide receiver room that was really, not very deep and really, frankly, not very good last year. So you have to give him, you know, a little bit of leeway there, a little bit. But one thing that I've always said, guys, is there was a distinct change to me in Michael Penix last year compared to when he started the last games of 2024. I thought in 2024 he was playing loose, he was playing free, he was playing the way that he knows how to play. And
0: yes.
1: Then something changed last season where either he was pressing or whatever, but man, did he, you know, he made some throws at the end of 2024 that you were like, okay, this could be the guy, because you remember that throw to the sidelines to Kadarius Hodge late in the season. I mean,
0: yeah,
1: my goodness, like I'm talking. I mean, and he was not making throws like that last season. For some reason, something changed, whether it was the offense or the lack of weapons or what it was, but something changed. He was not the same guy. Maybe he was banged up. You know, maybe there were some. You know, there were some injuries even before the ACL, but he was not, right. He did not appear to be the same quarterback as he was.
0: Mark Ramondi from ESPN wrapping things up here, guys, on the Sweet James Action Attorney Hotline. Mark, my thing is, like, I always use the Berlin game as kind of the nutshell of the Falcons season. Kyle Pitts drops a touchdown pass on the first drive. Conversely, later in the game, there's a blitz, and Michael Penix has diagnosed the play, called an audible, which Pitts has missed. How much do you expect Pitts to really get coached up, or more of a sense of urgency or accountability he didn't have under the previous regime, under Stefanski and co?
1: Yeah, I mean, it's the same. It is the same position coach. It's Kevin Coger at tight end, which is I think he's a good coach, and he's a guy that has gotten some offensive coordinator look
0: mentions, right?
1: Yes. But Kevin Stefanski is a guy. He was a tight end coach. And if you look at his career historically, he has featured tight ends in his offenses pretty highly. I mean, look at David Njoku and what he did in Cleveland, right? So I think that they're really, really going to make sure that Kyle Pitts is a major part of this offense, which, you know, as we know, so far in his career, there have been games and months where Kyle Pitts has disappeared. And we're not seeing Kyle Pitts on the stat sheet, you know, and we're not seeing him on the field making plays. And sometimes that changes, and he can make plays in bunches, right? Which happened toward the end of last season when he was kind of the featured guy with London out and a pretty poor wide receiver room. So I think you have to hope. You have to hope. But again, you know, fans have done a lot of hoping with Kyle Pitts. So it still feels like we don't know. And I think that's why they're hesitating about giving him a long term contract. I think they want to see this season. Hey, can you do it 2 years in a row?
0: He
1: proved it 2 years in a row. Okay, well then you're our guy. But if you can't, we might have to make some other, you know, make some hard decisions.
2: Totally agree. Since you're my guy, before we let you get out of here, go ahead and gloat, man. Where were you last night as the Knicks won that game? Were you at the house? Were you watching it? Were you watching with somebody?
1: I got to be honest. My wife was. She went to bed early. She's on the radio. She's on Spanish radio here in Georgia.
0: Yes, sí, señor.
1: Yeah, she's your competitor, your rival. So she has to be in bed early. She's in morning drive. So I'm just sitting there watching it myself, texting my dad. You know, because we, you know, when I was a kid, my dad remembers the 70s Knicks. You know, he was a big Knicks fan in the 70s when they won the last time they won. And just sitting there, and I'm like, me and him have been texting these whole playoffs. Every game we're texting. And then I think second quarter I was like, I got to take a little bit of break from this game because
0: it was over.
1: It's ugly. It's not. It's like I don't know how the Spurs they were not missing a three-pointer. I mean, it was like they were just chucking it from the logo, and it would go in every time.

0: And it was like, I can't stand to watch this anymore. I'm starting to lose it a little bit. So took out my laptop, my phone, messing around, you know, half watching the game. And then the third quarter, you know, I texted my dad. I was like, if they can just get it to 15 points or less at the end of the third quarter, they have a shot. It's manageable. That's what I texted him. And he was like, you're right. And they ended up getting it to 15 points at the end of the third quarter. And then I knew that there was a chance, just because this team historically, I mean, this team, this season, this playoff, they come back. You know, they have come back. They are incredibly resilient. Yeah. And you need a little help from the other guys too. The Spurs played pretty terrible in the second half, right? They made some incredibly boneheaded moves. You know, everything that was going right for them in the first half went the opposite in the second half. And the Knicks won in the greatest comeback in the history of the NBA Finals. And oof. I mean, when Ananobi hit, when he tipped it in, I was losing my mind just here alone in my apartment, watching the game. It was incredible.
1: Great stuff. Mark, I'll tell you this. Cherish that time with Pops, man.
2: Right on.
1: I miss texting Dad and doing that same thing. So that's amazing,
0: it's been,
1: man.
0: It's been the best, guys. It's been the best part of these playoffs for me.
1: It is.
0: It's connecting with my dad. And my dad lives in Fort Myers, Florida. And I'm going down there next week. And if it goes to Game 7, which, hey, I hope it doesn't. I hope the Knicks take care of it before Game 7. But if it goes to Game 7... I'll be able to watch with my dad in person in Fort Myers, so that'll be a nice consolation too. As long as the Knicks win, that's all I'm saying.
1: That's right awesome. Mark, take care, man. Mark Raimondo, ESPN, moves by the Falcons today. If you missed it, going out and acquiring another offensive tackle. We'll hit more on this in the Falcon Report. Mark, thanks again.
0: Thanks, guys.
1: All right, man. What do we have coming up in Guy Talk, Mike?
2: What don't we have, Carl? We're hanging out here at the Twisted Oar on Lake Lanier. Make some noise, studio audience. I said, make some noise, studio audience. There we go. There we go. Good time, fun time. Stop serving the radio host alcohol. But enough about Day-Day. We'll come back, Carl. We've got some stuff in Guy Talk. The memes. There's a million memes. Maybe the Falcons are off the hook for the choke of Super Bowl 51. Or not.

0: blocked here. Also having trouble on the westbound side of 285. This is another crash. Your right lane is blocked, and this one just before you hit exit 55. I'm Mike Allison with Odyssey Atlanta Traffic.
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8: Tonight, partly cloudy with a low of 71.
9: 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Welcome to Duke's Mayo Country, where the mayo is so smooth and creamy, it makes every bite better. 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

0: Great crowd, great scene. And by the way, now we have dueling babies. Who's got the cuter baby? Now, that's a cute baby right there. And that's a cute baby. And I hate kids, but I got to be honest, these are some great-looking kids and they're very responsive.
1: Yeah, I've connected with this gentleman right here.
0: I know he's waving.
1: What's his name? What's the name?
0: George.
1: George. Oh, that's a good name. That's a perfect name.
0: Very Anglican. Very Anglican.
1: I have connected with George. George is looking at me. We were making goo-goo faces at each other a little bit earlier. So George and I, we were on the same page. What's the baby's name over here?
0: What's the baby over here? Olivia. Oh, my God. If George and Olivia get together, you know, we got royalty.
1: There we go.
0: I don't know what's going on there. You'll be the prince of Lake Lanier Islands, I guess. Speaking of Olivia, Olivia Benson, Mariska Hargitay. Did you ever watch the Mariska Hargitay documentary on HBO?
1: I did not.
0: I'll tell you what. Guys or girls listening to our show, 80% are men, 20% are women. This one will tug at your heartstrings. Mariska Hargitay, who's on Law & Order, SVU. Her mother, you know where mom was? She was a unbelievable knockout, Jane Mansfield.
1: Oh, I know who Jane Mansfield.
0: In the 50s.
1: I didn't know
0: that
1: was her mom.
0: And she was married to Mickey Hargitay, who was a Hungarian Mr. Universe. And this documentary, basically, she's trying to establish who was her dad, because, dare I say, her mom had some fun.
1: Okay.
0: But it's a fascinating documentary. And if you like, and all I know is, if the Braves aren't on, right, and there's no Ranger game, because I got the NHL, you know, ticket, center ice, I'm watching Law & Order SVU with my wife, like probably three nights a week or whatever it is. And Mariska Hargitay brings it back to the Knicks, has her season tickets, or maybe she gets them for free. We'll talk about that in a second. She's sitting right next down to what's her face? Kelsey.
1: Taylor Swift.
0: And I apologize to the Swifties out there. I don't listen to her music.
1: Yeah.
0: Anyway, Taylor Swift and her three girlfriends are sitting right next to Mariska Hargitay and her son, courtside at the Garden.
1: Yeah, it was a big deal last night, man. It was a who's who in game three, but game four, you know, they're panning around and you're just, you know, you're seeing star after star, and Mike, that added to it. But look, it was funny because I saw some message today or some text or something where they said this thing didn't get started till after Wu-Tang Clan performed.
0: And that's it.
2: Yeah, they said Mike had the flu game, Knicks had the Wu game.
0: And if you listen to yesterday's show, live thanks to everyone who showed up at Buffalo's, up in Hiram, the other end of the compass. We had a great time yesterday over there. And you and I told you in Guy Talk, I said Wu-Tang Clan was going to perform at halftime. And they really did provide some kind of a spark. That and Mitch Johnson, the Spurs coach, decided, let's just be stupid and chuck threes 10 minutes into the 24-second clock and watch our lead erode and get the crowd back into it. Everyone is saying, and the memes are out there. I showed Carl during the commercial break. Somebody took the Falcons logo and attached a spur to it. And it's going viral now.
1: Yeah, it's, well, look.
0: Because we are the
1: for all the guys, wrong reasons.
0: For better or for worse.
3: We've heard that before.
0: For better or for worse, everybody listening, everyone hanging out here at the bar, we are the biggest losers in the history of the NFL. We blew a 28-3 lead. It happened, and we can't ever take it away until we ever get back to the mountain and win it. But now, folks are taking our bad juju and comparing it to how the Spurs blew it last night.
1: It was bad. It was definitely bad as more listeners are coming in. Good to see familiar faces coming in here to the Twisted Ore. But, yeah, man, look, you can't downplay this. Whether the Spurs come back and win game five, it really doesn't matter. When the series is over, and I still think the Knicks are going to win, it's hard to beat any team three times in a row in the NBA. So that's what they're up against, and history's not on their side.
0: Right.
1: But the commentary, Mike, and the history of this will be exactly what you're talking about. You blew a 30-point lead. That's basically what this comes down to. 29 points, 30-point
0: right.
1: lead. And you had the series. You could have changed momentum. You could have went back home, tied 2-2. Who knows where this goes? But once it's over and the Knicks win, that's what everybody's going to be remembering.
0: Hey, guys, we were watching last night, and I got to be honest with you. I got a couple of guys. I told Carl earlier, because I get it. I've been in Atlanta since 98, and sometimes people don't want to hear, you know, you're not Atlanta. Can't help where you were born. If I had known I was going to do talk radio, I would have told Dad, hey, maybe I'll get my grades. I'm trying to go for Georgia. I still wouldn't have gotten in. But growing up as a kid, my father lived for the Knicks. I'm adopted. My dad was 6'4", played high school and college basketball. Great guy. No, Dave DeBuscher used to come in my bar.

0: And Dave DeBuscher and my dad became best friends. Now, for guys who don't know, Dave DeBuscher was the Knicks general manager who famously in 1985 gets the alleged frozen envelope in the old lottery. And so Dave comes in the bar and he sees my dad. He goes, "You're the guy on TV." Because whenever it's a high profile crime case, you see my dad on television. And Dave DeBuscher and my dad became boys. So I'd like to think, Carl, just spare my New Yorkness for a second, that up in heaven they were enjoying it. Maybe your dad was there too, having a shot with him.
1: Look, your fandom is your fandom, and how we're raised and the teams we come up on doesn't change when you move somewhere else.
0: Right.
1: And nor should it. But what we have said is, if most of us who are from somewhere else and you come to Atlanta, you have to adopt the Atlanta team because you live here.
0: Correct.
1: You're involved in this community, and we want to see the best for our city. But at the end of the day, we know this. There are tons of transplants here, Mike, and they bring their teams with them, and there's nothing wrong with that. So when you have this rare, unique situation,
0: right.
1: 53 years.
0: Right.
1: It's okay to say, man, you know what? That's what I went and watched as a kid. And I'm rooting for those guys because that's incredible to see because my family watched that.
0: Right. And again, my dad missed out on the Rangers winning and beating the 54-year curse. He was long gone before that. So everyone has, you know, their cross to bear as their sports fandom.
1: It's
0: what we said earlier. You stick with it you roll with the Hawks. You roll with the Falcons, the Braves, and hopefully get some hockey back at some point. But no, but last night, everyone's going bananas about the celebrities. Jerry Seinfeld. Have you seen the memes?
1: No.
0: They put a poofy shirt.
1: Oh, yeah.
0: Now, for those who never watched Seinfeld,
1: right.
0: Famous episode of Jerry wearing a poofy shirt on a date. They've now superimposed that. I love Larry David. Now, Day-Day, have you ever watched Curb Your Enthusiasm?
1: Yes.
0: I mean, to see Larry. And by the way, Larry, can't you put an effort to wear a Knicks hat for crying out loud?
1: He doesn't care.
0: He won't do it.
2: Did you guys see the video? I think Oren put it in our chat. Where Josh Hart misses the layup.
0: Yes.
2: He like almost
0: when Josh Hart botches the putback, the layup, Larry David's like, "That's it, we lost. It's over."
1: Yeah, yeah. It felt that way. I mean, right. He was about to be the GOAT. He, you know what I mean?
2: Yeah.
1: I mean, he really was about to be the guy that everybody blamed if, in fact,
2: they
1: lost the game.
2: Because
1: he missed the bunny.
0: But what everybody's talking about today, and we'll talk more about it in the 5 o'clock hour also, more on from the Braves. Very bad trip to the south side of Chicago with Grant McCauley coming up. But last night, it was just an electric atmosphere, one of those things you'll talk about. The big question is, how do the Spurs bounce back? Meanwhile, the Spurs, while they get out of their hotel, Carl, and they're all they want to do is get out of their hotel, get their bags, and go home. Somebody throws an egg and hits Wembanyama in the head.
1: I saw that, man. And look, you already won the game.
0: It goes back
1: ridiculous.
0: To what we talked about. There's no way to apologize for it. I don't think we do that in Atlanta. We don't do that here. Maybe in Philly. Now, I will say this. It is a bit revisionist history. When I had a guy from Philly that, you know, you were talking ish about the Philadelphia fans. Well, I've experienced it my entire adult life and my childhood. But he also said, if you read the Jeff Perlman book, which they documented in Winning Time on the Lakers, the Boston Celtics fans were throwing eggs, beer, and even throwing up on the bus.
1: Yeah.
0: When the Celtics were beating the Lakers, they're leaving Boston Garden.
1: Yeah.
0: Or vice versa. The second year when the Lakers beat the Celtics.
1: Mike, I think a lot of this stuff was not documented as much. So obviously in the 70s and 80s.
0: There's nobody with a camera phone to see a Boston Celtics fan throwing a full-loading beer at Magic Johnson or Kareem Abdul-Jabbar.
1: Yeah, and that's the difference. Now we see all this stuff. But, yeah, man, it's classless. And I hate to see it, especially after an incredible win last night where you should have just been in such a joyous mood to celebrate and not want to throw eggs at
0: Wimbledon. And by the way, the guy that threw the egg with perfect accuracy that hit Wembanyama in the head.
1: He did.
0: If you would, Wembanyama is facing you up mano a mano, you'd be crapping your pants.
1: Oh, yeah.
0: You'd be running like a dog.
1: No, you wouldn't do that. We always say that. Half the stuff these guys do, they're cowards, and you wouldn't do that to anybody's face.
0: That's it. Hey, but on the positive side, we're live. Look at this crowd. It's baby versus baby. Who's got the coolest baby today here at the Twisted Oar on Lake Lanier? There can be only one.

0: right.
1: But Mexico down there, it's a World Cup viewing party. Thanks to Mick Ultra. They paid for these shenanigans today, Carl.
0: They did. I love Baby George has been on that bottle, man, for about 5-10 minutes right now. I mean, he's killing it.
1: Is that got Bailey's in that thing? What's
0: it,
1: in that
0: bottle? It might be Bailey's. All right, we're coming back. We got plenty more to dive into. Falcon Report, they make a move today. They make a trade, as a matter of fact. We'll talk to Grant about the Braves. Want to remind you, speaking of World Cup, the U.S. men's national team begins their biggest soccer event ever. 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
5: We're having some trouble on both sides of 285 right now. On your eastbound side, we have a crash just before you make it to exit 32. Sounds like one lane blocked here. Also having trouble on the westbound side of 285. This is another crash. Your right lane is blocked, and this one just before you hit exit 55. I'm Mike Allison with Odyssey Atlanta Traffic.
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0: 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And here's where the story takes an incredible turn. 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Do you need to come back home? 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This is Brian Wright, speaking right from my heart.
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2: We are Dukes and Bell. We start off every day and every hour by saying,

0: And hey, man, it is good to have you listening. We're hanging out up here at the Twisted Ore. Our friends from Michelob Ultra Mike giving a chance to our listeners, a chance to win tickets to the World Cup. And there's a competition going on right outside, man. Pretty intense as they're allowing you to basically kick goals.
1: Yes.
0: And we're not, you know, again, this is not full speed, but guys and ladies are kicking goals and trying to win some tickets. So that's right. Going on. The view here, and we're right here at Lake Lanier, is awesome. Great service staff, and the food is delicious, man. If you've never been here, make sure you get a chance to stop by the Twisted Ore.
2: And thanks to the folks, Ryan and his crew, they just brought during the commercial break. The joke is, like, how quickly can a radio staff eat crab legs during the break? So crab leg special that they do during the week. You can check out the website, twistedore.com. But great times, as Carl said. Beautiful day, hot and steamy, perfect day to be at the lake if you're stuck in traffic. Wish you were here with Mick Ultra as we're watching the World Cup. Game one goes to Mexico.
0: Mexico.
2: Basically in total control of the match, and Mexico defeats South Africa.
0: USA will play tomorrow night, by the way. We are going to be out tomorrow. More on that coming up. Also, our buddy Grant McCauley will stop by Braves Insider to talk about the Braves who lost last night to the White Sox. They'll try to salvage one tonight in this series. And we're going to talk plenty more about the NBA Finals. But the Falcons making some moves, Mike. Let's talk about this, because as we started the show today, we were kind of like, oh, wait a minute, they're making a trade. And we were kind of concerned about the fact of what's going on at right tackle. Mark Raimondi, if you missed the interview, go online at Odyssey.com and check it out. He came on the show and said, look, this is a depth move because Storm Norton has been placed on the reserve physically unable to perform list. That is the PUP list.
2: Sorry, Carl. A lot of guys hitting us up on the text line, 404-726-0929, asking, does this mean that something's wrong with Jawan Taylor?
0: Yeah.
2: No, I think this is more about depth. Storm Norton, guys, and I got to tell you, for like the first couple years he was here, great backup swing guy, and we really did miss him last year. Elijah Wilkins had to plug in after Caleb McGarry went down. But according to Mark Raimondi, and by the way, he gave us a pronunciation, it's Wanya.
0: Wanya.
2: Not Wanya, but Wanya.
0: Okay.
2: Morris, who is the backup in Kansas City. Now, we don't know what the terms are, but the Falcons make a move trading for the a reserve. Basically, they're Storm Norton, sounds like. Now, Wanya Morris, and that doesn't really mean that Jawan Taylor won't be able to do the job at right tackle, stepping in for Caleb McGarry, who retired. Last year he was injured, and then Elijah Wilkinson, because of the injuries, became the starting right tackle, which in our team is the blindside blocker.
0: How concerning, if at all, is this?
2: It's a little concerning. I mean, we're presuming that Jawan Taylor is going to step in and re-catch that fire he had when he was one of the best tackles in the business for the Chiefs.
0: Yeah, yeah. Look, and as far as the O-line, we haven't spent a lot of time on it simply because we do feel good about the experience. Jake's coming back, right? Bergeron's back.
2: Right.
0: You know, Lindstrom's back. We have a core group that we feel pretty good about. And then on top of that, you get one of, if not the most experienced offensive line coaches in the game in Bill Callahan. So I haven't really thought, Mike, to be quite honest, too hard about the O-line. I think we're going to be a good running team. I think Bijan will get his. But when you start talking about the what-ifs, and that's what this team has to prepare for. That's what Matt Ryan and certainly Ian Cunningham have to prepare for. What if? If we got a bunch of injuries, how are we looking? What does this look like? And do we have guys we feel like can step in and fill the void? 404-726-0929. You can hit us up. That's our text line. Find us on social media. He's Mike Bell, ATL, and I'm at Put 'Em Up, C Dukes. And follow the radio show at Dukes and Bell 929. And, of course, this radio station at 929 The Game. Hey, got to give a big shout-out. Steve Mancinelli is here. Really good friend. You went to his retirement party. I missed it because we were out of town.
2: Right.
0: But I got to give him some love because he lives up this way, but he came out, and I hadn't seen him in some time. But thank you, Steve, and we love you, man, and happy retirement, brother. We appreciate you being out here.
2: The man who made the paint work for Sherwin-Williams
0: that he
2: all
0: did.
2: Those years.
0: Well, you know what? He also helped me. He was like, man, you might want to get on this Sherwin-Williams stock. And he wasn't lying. So thank you for that. Hey,
2: by the way, the bug man is here. Look who's here.
0: No, I didn't see him.
2: The best exterminator in all of Gwinnett and Hull County is here.
0: I didn't see him.
2: I mean, and we've got a couple of guys at the bar. I the best, one of the best lines. I give a shout out to Jack. He just retired from Georgia Pacific. You know what he said to me? What
0: did he say?
2: He goes, "Midlife crisis, it's on."
0: Well, enjoy, Jack.
2: So
0: enjoy.
2: His retirement coincided with a divorce, and he wanted me to remind listeners that he's got a 29-foot formula.
0: A big boat.
2: A big old-school Miami Vice classic late 80s, early 90s boat, which gets you around the lake as quick as you want.
0: That's awesome. All right, Jack, congratulations on that. Hey.

0: Man, let's hear from Drake London. He's been a big topic of conversation this week. Signed his big deal. He got his bag. We all think he's deserving, and I think he's going to have a great year for the Falcons. But, you know, some of the legends were reaching out to him, like Roddy White. He talked about it.
1: I mean, we've only spoke a couple times. It's always good smiles and daps when we see each other, you know. But we're in the middle of practice, and, I mean, there'll only be like a what's up here and there. But Roddy has, you know, texted me, hit me up. And he's instilled things in me that he has seen what I can get better at. And then it doesn't even stop at Roddy. We could go to Mo. We could go a bunch of other legends who come out here and talk ball with me. So they've all been a tremendous help, and I can't thank them enough.
0: That's what's up. He's talking about Mohamed Sanu.
2: One of our favorite sound bites from back in the day. Carl and I were working together when Sanu was here before the year we went to the Super Bowl. Mohamed, explain your gifts. Too fast, too quick, too tall. I love him. And Mohamed's been in practice. Roddy White's been in practice.
0: Yep.
2: Both guys have visited with Matt Ryan. I think it was Mohamed Sanu when Matt Ryan was checking out Georgia Tech's pro day.
0: Okay.
2: So it's kind of cool to see some OGs from the Falcons involved in the process currently.
0: No doubt. Next week, we've been talking about it, and tomorrow we'll dive a little bit deeper because this version of OTAs this week will be over, and we'll be looking towards mandatory minicamp. But Mark Raimondi said, and this is going to be one of the stories next week, guys, and I know everybody's going to be like, is he there? James Pierce Jr. But Raimondi said, is this going to be up to the Falcons to make the decision to have him there? And the only reason that's interesting is because, again, he's not been punished.
2: Right.
0: He does have a situation that it looks like he's on the right track, Mike, to be able to play. But at the end of the day, if they don't have him there next week, what's the statement? What are the Falcons saying that they're not going to jump the gun on this and they're going to wait for the NFL?
2: I mean, there's two ways of looking at it. You play by the rules, let the NFL dictate. But I got to be honest, guys, and it's something that listeners, literally, Carl, tell you every day on the text line, what's up with James Pierce Jr.?
0: Every day.
2: Look, I know we made a terrible mistake and the optics were terrible, but it's been adjudicated. And as long as he keeps his nose clean for a calendar year, which may have begun as early as April, he can, in the eyes of the court down in South Florida, he's fine. He's a regular citizen. But do the Falcons want that smoke? Because it's, you know, it's violence against women. It's a lot of things which are triggers. And I understand, I mean, from an objective standpoint, the optics were terrible. But I will say this. If he's doing things by the book, by the court, let's get him out on the field.
0: Yes.
2: And if I'm the Falcons, explain to me if you're the NFL. All right, what's up? What's the timeline? It's 8 games, it's 10 games, it's 6 games. Let's go. Are you going to suspend him? Are you going to let him? So what's the story? He's under probation. So while he's under probation, he still has a right to earn a paycheck.
0: Mm-hmm.
2: If you went to court and you were under probation, you're a painter, a carpenter.
0: You still work.
2: A white-collar guy. You're still going to work.
0: Yeah.
2: And what's different about the NFL? I mean, I defy anyone listening to tell me my logic's flawed on that. I would bring him out, let him play, force the NFL to make a decision, which they may or may not do or may not. They may have already made the decision, but for whatever reason, they haven't told the public.
0: Yeah, look, I don't know if the Falcons are defined in this way, but I am literally saying to the NFL, we're going to do what's best for our team until you tell us we can't. That's what you should do.
2: Right.
0: And I don't know if they'll do that, but we'll see. It's something we'll be keeping an eye on. Hey, man, we're live at the Twisted Oar up here at Lake Lanier Islands. We are coming back. When we do, we're going to be joined by Grant McCauley. Braves lose last night, and we were talking about
2: weird game.
0: It was weird. We were talking about Austin Riley as well earlier today. We'll try to figure out what's going on there. Stay tuned. It's Dukes and Bell.

0: October after his ACL surgery included a procedure in his meniscus as well. The Packers went 9-3-1 before Parsons injured his knee and lost the final four games of the season and were eliminated by the Bears in the wild card round of the playoffs. I'm Adam Abdallah.
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2: We have a new trouble spot. The northbound side of I-75 getting pretty heavy here just before you make it to exit 290 or Canton Highway. This is a rollover crash. Crews now have your two left lanes blocked as they try to get it all picked up. Elsewhere, on northbound I-85, you're heavy just before you make it to exit 21. This is another crash. Your right lane blocked with this one. I'm Mike Allison with Odyssey Atlanta Traffic.
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11: Let's talk some baseball and Braves with our buddy Grant McCauley here on Sports Radio 92.9 The Game. Coming up in less than 10 minutes, you'll get a chance to hear our conversation with Mike Griffith about the Dawgs getting ready for the College World Series and all the fallout around college football. That is on the way. But Grant is here. Thank you, guys.
12: Sorry we missed you, guys.
11: Thank you for coming. We're talking to some of our listeners here. It's good to see you, man. How are you guys? We're literally live on the air, so I'm loving on you guys as we're on here. But it's so good to see you guys. I'll hit you up because we need to talk. All right, let's talk to Grant McCauley.
12: Grant says hi.
11: Grant says hello. They literally rolled in and were like, we had to come see you guys. Hey, man, it's crazy, Grant. Here's the deal, though. Last night, Mike and I were talking about, you know, Chris Sale. I think you mentioned this maybe last week. Do you feel like 3 of these L's should have been wins for Chris?
13: I think maybe 4. I was looking at his last 6 starts, that it's just a bizarre trend for him. He's won a couple in which the Braves have scored, I believe it was 9 and 10 runs in the wins, but in the losses, it's 2 or fewer runs, and I think that they maybe didn't even score a run at all in at least one of those starts. But if you look at what Chris Sale did yesterday, it was perfectly adequate, good Chris Sale stuff, and the second run that scored because he was busy making a great play, and the only play he had was to first base, and he just didn't get any offensive support. But Chris Sale continues to look like himself. You just wish that he could get a little bit more run support, because a little bit goes a long way with a pitcher like that.
12: All right, Grant, I know we've had this conversation on a weekly basis.
11: Uh-oh.
12: I'll get it out of the way. What is it going to take to get Austin Riley right? Because in the absence of Drake Baldwin, and now with Ronald Acuna with an extended absence, we really could see Austin Riley come to the rescue and pick it up.
13: Yeah, it would be ideal, right? But I have to tell you, I don't know what it's going to take or when it's going to be. I mean, we have had this conversation a lot. It doesn't feel like weekly. It feels like daily, and certainly online. You know, I see a lot of discourse about it because it's concerning because we're not, you know, a couple of weeks into the season. We're not a couple of weeks into a slump or a month into a downturn for a player that you have higher expectations from. We're a couple of months in what I feel like is the deepest doldrums that he's been in. I watched him last year kind of go through it for a little while, but he wasn't hitting his homers, but he was kind of doing something.

0: innings here and there. I mean, he was hitting around 260, and then the power showed up a little bit towards the time that he got hurt and had to have the surgery. Same thing for the year before. It's just, it's never been this bad and for this long, and that, I think, speaks to me, to a guy that's really pressing to try to make up for lost time. And you and I both know, like, you can't do that. That time has passed. So it's easier said than done. I think the mentally taxing part of this game, no one wants to come through more than Austin Riley, but it just feels like he continues to struggle to have, I think, the approach and obviously the results that he would like to have. The strikeouts have elevated. You know, the hard contact really isn't there. The power numbers that have been almost non-existent for long stretches of time, and the run production that you desperately need from somebody who's, you know, counted on to be a fixture in the middle of your lineup has forced you to have to push him down to sixth and seventh on a routine basis. And to your point, and to everybody's, I would say, common sense, you know, sizing up the situation. If you have no Drake Baldwin and you got no Ronald Acuna Jr., some other guys are going to have to step up. And there's not a bigger guy and a more important time right now, I think, than Austin Riley to do just that.
1: Grant, I was saying this, and I just want you to expound on it a little bit. We're talking to Grant McCauley, guys, Braves insider, host of From the Diamond. We'll find out when he's going to be on this weekend. This isn't a situation where you can rest him for multiple series, right? I get this from people.
2: No.
1: Well, why can't you just sit him down for 2 weeks? And I'm like, it doesn't work that way. Can you expound on that, please?
0: Well, there's a couple of different things. I mean, you're at a point where even with the depth that you have, you can't just sit everybody that goes through a lull. Like the Ha-Seong Kim situation, I think, probably has people thinking about it more because of the way the Braves have kind of taking a big step back from his regular playing time. Austin Riley is a different case. He's a different player, a different contract, different expectations, all of those things. Not to mention, he is still the best defensive third baseman on your roster. He has been valuable in the field. He's done the job there, but that's not what got him the big contract, right? It's 30-plus homer power, 100 runs knocked in, the ability to get hot and carry your team and help you do the big things offensively speaking. But, yeah, I've seen all kinds of crazy stuff. Well, why don't you just send Riley and send Ha-Seong Kim to Gwinnett? Well, you can't just start sending big league players to Gwinnett. They can refuse assignments. Let's throw that out there. And then I've seen other things. It's like, let's take every slumping guy we've got, lump them all together, and get whatever you can for them. And my only response to that is, I'm just happy you're not making decisions to run the team, because this is a hard sport. This stuff happens. It is frustrating. You're allowed to be frustrated. Don't get me wrong, but you have to take the long – you have to play the long game in baseball. In football, you know how it is. We get one game a week. Everybody's hyper-focused on every single second, every single down, every single play. In baseball, you got a new game tomorrow, and you have to have the mentality of flushing yesterday's bad results in hopes of having better results today. And that's the kind of, I think, mindset, resilience, approach that, you know, baseball players need. And when you've had a long period of time where you haven't been able to do the things you're accustomed to doing or expected to do, that's where I feel like you get into a situation like we're looking with Austin Riley here. And sitting him down for a day, sure, I get it. You know, clear the mechanism, as the for love of the game, you know, saying went. But you can't sit him down for a week or 10 days or 14 days or just put him on the IL. The guy's already missed enough time the last couple of years. I mean, he needs to be out there. And then the only way through this is straight ahead, is my answer. That's how I, you know, assess all of this for Austin.
3: No, Grant, you straightened me out a couple of weeks ago about that with Ha-Seong Kim. When you're a veteran, you don't go down. That's not your lot in life. 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Grant, you'd love the vibe here. Everyone asks the same question about Austin Riley, to Carlos' point. Meanwhile, what happens tonight? We already lost this series to the White Sox, not going to win them all. And you brought up a great point, I think it was earlier in the week. White Sox are a team on the come. Some really good young players on that squad.
0: Yeah, and Braden Montgomery was just one more piece that they were able to add to that. And I don't know if you guys noticed this or not, because we're probably looking at it through the different lens, but the White Sox moved into first place in the American League Central. This is a club that's lost 100 games 3 years in a row, including 121 2 years ago. So the guys on this roster, they experienced a lot of that struggle to get to where they are. But they've got, we saw Davis Martin yesterday. We've seen Braden Montgomery. Murakami, who wasn't available for this series, it has been a very nice signing for them. The Japanese slugger that they brought over. They've got some pieces now, and I think that they're starting to feel and starting to believe. And this is what we kind of talked about with the expanded playoffs now, a team like this can get hot and get going and get itself in the hunt and kind of look around and think, why not us? And then all of a sudden, if you've got a good farm system,

0: pieces, maybe they're out there making a trade or two. And it doesn't have to be blockbusters, but they're putting more into this team. And all of a sudden, you stumble into something like the Braves did in 2018, I guess is my point. Because the White Sox,
1: right,
0: I do think, are going to hang around and be a factor in that division because nobody's running away and hiding with it.
1: Grant joins us, guys, live here on the, Mark Spain line. Real quick, about Tarik Skubal, because a lot of Braves fans have asked Carlin about this. What would be an untouchable in the franchise? J.R. Richie? Fuentes, is that a given? And you got to give to get. I mean, everyone thinks it's kind of like flipping and trading baseball cards. But if we were trying to be proactive and be aggressive, if Skubal was the guy, once we're established, he can go. What's the ask and what's the no go for the Braves?
0: Yeah, I think you have to just balance it out over the idea of it's a rental. You know, you're going to get 3 months out of it. He's going to go test free agency. What is that deal going to look like? We'll all find out once he gets out there because Scott Boras is his agent. He's won 2 Cy Young Awards, and he would be foolish to not test free agency.
1: So no shot. Sorry to cut you off, Grant. So no shot in ever grabbing him.
0: Well, there's no shot at getting somebody to come over and, say, sign an extension immediately without testing free agency. I don't think there's anybody this day and age that's doing that kind of thing. There's a lot of this baseball sign and trade business. It very seldom plays out that way for this. So you'd have to balance it out with are you comfortable with paying for a rental? If you win the World Series, I think you can make the argument that it was worth it. Anything short of that, though, is going to feel like maybe you paid too much, and you'd have to see what, you know, a J.R. Richie and a Didier Fuentes, say they wanted both of them. Say they want Caminiti. Say they want, you know, Tate Southacine, the Braves' first-round pick last year, who's looked like every bit of the hottest position player prospect the Braves have had since at least Michael Harris. So you've got some pieces down there. Eric Hartman's also in Rome with Southacine. I mean, Luis Guanipa, who they signed internationally a couple of years ago, has exploded in Augusta. So if you look at the Braves farm system, and I've talked about this recently on From the Diamond, you can kind of start to get excited about what it looks like down there rather than just, we got this guy and a couple of pitchers and everything else kind of has us in the bottom tier of Major League Baseball. All of a sudden, the Braves are on the rise again. So how you utilize those assets and what you spend them on is important. So let me flip it out there and say, Tarik Skubal's a rental for 3 months. Logan Webb's under contract for 2 more years. If the Giants want to deal him, wouldn't
2: Big
0: you
2: difference.
0: Feel more comfortable paying the high prospect price for somebody you have around that's also been a Cy Young contender and could be a piece to put you over the top and pitch for you in October?
2: Yeah, I agree with you. When are you on this weekend, by the way? I know we got a lot of stuff going on the station with the World Cup and dogs and all of that. When are you on this weekend?
0: My understanding is Sunday for 2 hours from 5 to 7. I'll be talking about the Braves and Major League Baseball. I'm sure I'll get a programming note if not, but I'll keep people posted on socials. But we'll talk about this Mets series that's coming up, get you sized up for, unfortunately, the absence of Ronald Acuna Jr., and, of course, look ahead to perhaps the return of Drake Baldwin as soon as Tuesday when the Giants roll into Truist Park.
2: Mets playing any better, by the way? I haven't been paying attention.
3: No?
2: I haven't paid attention because they sucked at the beginning of the season, and I was just like, they're out of it. But I haven't been paying attention like I have with the Phillies, who have been pretty hot.
0: Yeah, and I think the Mets, last check, were 14 or 16 games out of first place. So they are buried under 500, way on down there, and it's going to be a tough ride for them to get out of that this year, and they just better hope that some of the money and assets that they've spent and invested in maybe give them some better returns in the future, because this has not been a good year for a very, very big spending, deep pockets team in the New York Mets.
1: All right, Grant, a question from here at the bar earlier was, what's Sean Murphy's long-term prognosis? Is he going to be back on the field this year for this team?
0: Yeah, no, he'll be back. He does have the cast off his hand now. He's in a splint, but I asked Walt Weiss about that, and we're still probably about 4 weeks, I'd say, from having a firm timeline on when Sean Murphy might be nearing baseball activities and a rehab assignment. But my anticipation is around the All-Star break, maybe to late July, would be probably the time that we're looking at having Sean Murphy back. That range, it really just depends, but he's had no luck except for bad luck with injuries for a while, and you'd really like to get him to be contributing, because losing Drake Baldwin and having to kind of play catcher's roulette again the way that they did in 2021 was not something that the Braves were looking forward to doing this year.
2: Great stuff, Grant. As always, we'll see what we do tonight, and we will talk tomorrow, my friend.
0: Thanks, guys.
2: All right, that's Grant McCauley. When we come back, our conversation with Mike Griffith. Dogs, College World Series, and the college football conversation that has everybody talking. Hear what he has to say coming up on Sports Radio 92.9 The Game.

0: 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Your right lane blocked with this one. I'm Mike Allison with Odyssey Atlanta Traffic.
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3: Hanging out at the Twisted Ore right here on Lake Lanier Islands, guys. It's Dukes and Bell. Somebody just walk in, we know?
4: Hey, man. It's Mike Bell and Carl Duke sent me.
3: That's awesome.
4: Drop our name for that imaginary discount.
3: No doubt. Yeah. I love their shirts, too. The waiters and waitresses, they have shirts on that say, we know the owners, too. So I guess that's a phrase that's used quite often here. I know the owners.
4: We've got a lot of great sponsors, and we enjoy our time there. But, man, I really could see us really here on a Thursday or Friday again. You know, in the summer, really cool. We can drink some beers, and we can stay on a houseboat. Anyway, great time here at the Twisted Ore. Great food, by the way. Full house. Join the party if you're getting off work, whether you're living up here, renting a house up here for the weekend, or get your boat up here. We'll be here till 6.
3: All right. We got to mention this before we get to our man, Mike Griffin from Dog Nation. We'll talk all things college football with him. Henry Ruggs was denied parole today, Mike, after nearly 5 years.
4: I thought he was getting out.
3: I did, too. After killing a woman in a car crash in Las Vegas.
4: Now, by the way, I'm not rooting for a guy who killed someone to get out early. We just thought he had done everything he was supposed to do by Nevada law as far as when you might get an early out from the prison system.
3: Yeah, look, he's been very remorseful in this whole ordeal. He was a 2020 first-round pick of the Raiders. And for those who don't remember, he was driving about 150 miles per hour, slammed into a vehicle, it killed a woman and her dog, okay? And Tina Tintor was 23 years old.
4: Oh.
3: So he got sentenced to 3 to 10 years in prison.
4: Now, some would have said right there from the jump, Carl, you didn't handle yourself behind the wheel, someone's life is lost, you that should be allowed 25 years. You know, or more.
3: Yeah.
4: I mean, I see both sides of it, you know.
3: But after 3 years, he would be potentially eligible for parole. And that's kind of where we are. So that came and went. And now it's been 5 years after the incident. And he gets denied parole today. So, Mike, he was, again, saying that there's not a day that I don't think about her or her family or the things that I've done. And the irony to all this is, and we're telling this story just quickly because some people thought he's still very young, that he could get out, you know, come back
4: and maybe have a career.
3: Yeah, and maybe still get
4: again,
3: in the NFL.
4: I mean, look, actions have consequences. I understand. We've talked about it. I mean, it's just you're behind the wheel. You got to make better decisions, you know. And in this case, you know, it's her family probably feels pretty good about. I mean, there's no resolution. She's gone. But either way, it's a heartbreaking story. But you're right. I think there was a perception that somehow he was going to get back in the NFL, at least not anytime soon.
3: All right, man. It's Dukes and Bell. Let's talk some dogs. Mike Griffith is here from Dog Nation and the AJC.com. Mike, I want to get your thoughts on what everybody's talking about this week in college football, and that is Brandon Sorsby, the quarterback at Texas Tech. I want to know what your opinion is, and then what is the answer to this, because everybody's acting like it's not that big of a deal. Mike and I have been saying all week, it's a huge deal if this kid is allowed to play.
5: Well, I mean, there's a lot of different, you know, facets to this. I mean, first and foremost, if he plays, it shows that the NCAA doesn't have any enforcement over anything, even, like you said, it's the most serious rule, which, you know, puts the integrity of the game on the line. And I don't know another sport on the planet where somebody acknowledges gambling, especially on their own team, that they're allowed to play. And I, of all sports and athletics, you think collegiate athletics would have the highest standard. And, you know, they do have a zero tolerance policy, but if they can't enforce it, but what's even more amazing is the courtrooms in Texas and that there's people making a case for this, that there's an academic institution in Texas Tech that's trying to make a case for this. And trying to equate it to, you know, other, you know, kids that have had, you know, domestic issues or, you know, drug issues or other issues that are, you know, you can rehabilitate for young people without the differences, not at the expense of the entire integrity of the game. That's what seems to be missing here. And the fact that there's judges I mean, I guess we've all heard that, you know, not

0: all judges are created equally, but boy, if right. this isn't a microcosm of our society being broken, I don't know what is.
1: Mike, I'm with you. I said to Carl the other day, it's like, what color is the sky in our world, man? I mean, you'd think there'd be some adults in the room, and the next appellate, again, if the NCAA, which is they are appealing, the next group is the 7th Appellate Court of Texas. All four judges who may hear the court are... case, I should say, are all Texas Tech alumni. It's like, when does an adult say, no, you broke the cardinal rule of football? You actually did bet against your team. On one occasion, he bet unders on passing yards, and he bet under on total points, you know, when it came to Indiana. And that's, in essence, betting against your team. And by the way, they've glossed over the fact that he's in recovery. Maybe he needs a year to get his head right.
2: Yeah.
1: It's almost like, look, we spent $5 million on this guy, and by God, we're getting him on the field, and circumstances be damned.
0: Well, and, you know, and at the root of it, you've got a $25 billion booster on the strings that used to get in his way in this world and, you know, threatening to sue anybody that gets in his way. I mean, even if the Big 12, which, you know, they're a member school of that conference, even if the Big 12 rules against them, they say they're going to sue them too. So, I mean, this is as close to the need for an SMU death penalty as I've seen since you got put out of business. And I kind of feel like that's where Texas Tech is headed right now. Now, the question is there any courtroom that has enough power where if the NCAA and the other schools were to say, no, we're not playing, is there a courtroom that can make that happen? I mean, how much power does a local state judge have to control all the collegiate football world?
2: It's a great point. It's Mike Griffith from Dog Nation, guys. AJC.com as we are live at the Twisted Oar here on Dukes and Bell. What about the stance that Josh Brooks has taken, the AD at Georgia, who says, we're not scheduling anybody from Tech?
0: Well, it's historic, you know, because it's unprecedented. You know, desperate times call for desperate measures. And, you know, the fact that Josh was willing to be out there first, you know, talking to Tom Mars the other night about it, and boy, Tom couldn't have been stronger. So, boy, this is what leadership looks like, you know, when somebody's willing to put themselves out there and, you know, really, you know, not easy to go against a $25 billion booster like Cody Campbell with that kind of power, knowing, and sure enough, he immediately took a pop shot at Georgia,
1: right,
0: on social media, which tells you everything you need to know about, you know, that guy's mentality. It's incredible. And this is what happens when the boosters have too much power, but this is where we're at because money is such a big part of the game. And now, you know, donations and NIL is where the leverage and the power is at for all these schools. And so they have to answer to them. You know, my question is there anybody at Texas Tech that's, you know, feeling a little guilty and feeling a little bad and feeling a little bit ashamed of,
1: right,
0: of how their school is being portrayed and what this means to the whole Texas Tech name? I mean, it's one thing to be aggressive paying for players and trying to rebuild programs, but I think we can all appreciate that. But to do it by crossing, you know, this line of gambling and you know, trying to override an NCAA ban on, you know, something that's been consistent, it's not like, you know, this is an independent case. I mean, I personally know of schools that have had guys that have gambled on their own team, they're just gone. Like, they didn't
1: right.
0: fight it. They didn't try to
1: right.
0: go to court over it. They understood, hey, we're a member institution, and these are the rules. So it's really, again, it's really, it just shows you how out of whack everything is. In a way, it's good. In a way, it's good that this is happening because it really crystallizes.
1: Right.
0: You know,
1: how broken. Problem,
0: you know, yeah, how broken it is and the need for some changes.
1: Yeah, Mike Griffith joins us, guys, from Dog Nation here on the Sweet James Accident Attorneys Hotline, live from Twisted Oars on the lake here at Lake Lanier. Mike, we were talking about it. Imagine if Georgia, because the perception is always, oh, the SEC, the college football factories, nobody who's a booster at Georgia said, hey, let's find a lawyer somewhere in Georgia and let's get an injunction to stop Todd Gurley from being suspended, right? Or, or A.J. Green when he celebrated the end zone. That was a bad call. Let's get an injunction against his suspension. Because there's common sense. There is no common sense. I mean, again, from government to politics, you said it. The world is off its rocker, and there's like there is no one to stop it unless, tell me about the College Football Playoff Committee. Could they have any say, or they just turn around and sue them if they said that Texas Tech's ineligible?
0: Yeah, this is like, you know, Iran blocking the Strait of Hormuz, right? Trying to get their way. I mean, it kind of is. It's kind of like everybody's going to play by our rules, right? Yeah, you wonder if the College Football Playoff Committee can do

0: something about it because they're not governed by the NCAA, but I suppose they would be subject to a lawsuit too. And again, depending on where the lawsuit's filed, obviously if you file it in Lubbock, Texas, good luck. Or and just because the appeals court had a four, Texas Tech law graduates doesn't necessarily mean they would rule in favor of Texas Tech. The biggest problem is that appeal wouldn't be heard until after the season.
1: Right.
0: So
1: right.
0: Basically, you're counting on Texas Tech doing the quote-unquote right thing. And if their biggest booster is behind, basically the guy that brought him back to prominence with his money, does Texas Tech really have a choice? Can they really walk away from that kind of money and that kind of representation, or are they too far gone now?
2: Mike, Rook, just a sidebar. I don't know. I'm asking because I don't know the answer. Could the NCAA, which is based in Indianapolis, find a courtroom in Indiana and supersede? We'll have a matching injunction. Say we're the ruling body of this sport. I don't know what the precedent would be. I'm grasping at straws here.
0: Well, no, and there's something to be said about that too. Even if they were to get congressional oversight and be granted antitrust, that antitrust only applies at the federal level. And because these are unincorporated conferences, unincorporated NCAA, public schools are subject to, state level court, not federal. So even if you were to get antitrust protection, you would need that to be at the federal level. And these are all cases that can be heard at the state level, and I don't think they're subject, to federal rules. So even if Congress were to step in, that doesn't necessarily solve it.
1: Mike, give us your thoughts on the Dogs in the College World Series, man. Where are you at here? Because I think this is their best opportunity to capture it all.
0: Oh, for sure. And, obviously they got a tough draw. They're playing the Texas team. The Texas program has been to the World Series 39 times. Nobody else has been more than 25, and they're going up against a great pitcher that may be the number one pick in the draft. So, tough draw out of the gate, but, you're able to survive and win Saturday night. I think, the kids are greased, and, Georgia's the betting favorite. I believe they're the highest remaining seed left in the tournament, so they're playing really well. They're healthy. They're confident. I think Georgia's in a really good place, but, there's no guarantee. This other tournament, every tournament's a little bit different. The regional, the super regional, it's another weekend, and goodness knows if anybody knows, how things can change in the playoffs. It's folks in Atlanta after all these years of the Braves.
1: Yep, you ain't lying. Hope you enjoyed your vacation. Glad to have you back on, man, and we'll talk to you next week. We'll know a lot more about this. We're talking about the College World Series with the Dogs. And by the way, you can hear those games right here on Sports Radio 92.9 The Game as we're covering all of those games for you. So make sure you tune in. All right, man. Thank you so much, Mike Griffith. We appreciate you, brother.
0: All right. Thanks, guys.
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0: 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I'm Mike Allison with Odyssey Atlanta Traffic.
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13: Do your head like this. Just like this. It's Dukes and Bell. We're at Twisted Oar. Just ran into Brody, Mike. Brody's a dog. Just graduated. His dad, who's sitting back there by one of our big signs.
14: He's good American right there.
13: Yeah, says 92.9 The Game. Him and his dad are up here, but he said, man, I've called into you guys numerous times. He said, the day you guys broke that news about Tua, I was on my way back from Tifton.
14: Got a girlfriend in Tifton. apparently his girlfriend's by the Big Peanut.
13: So he was like, man, I'm driving all the way up listening to you guys. We appreciate it. Brody, man, good kid. He's got a bright future, so thanks for being out here.
14: It's funny, Carl. I'm 58 this summer. When do you retire? As long as we stay number one, I guess we don't have to. But talking to some guys that are on the cusp here at the bar.
13: Yeah.
14: But appreciate you guys listening to 92.9 The Game.
13: Thank you, sir.
14: Listen to Andy Randy Steakhouse, The Morning Shift. And speaking of the station, we're the flagship of your Atlanta Falcons. And today we have some developing stories.
13: Yeah, we did. Mark Raimondi's here from ESPN. He covers the team on a daily basis. Friend of the show. And Mark, we start with this news of trading for an offensive lineman. Can you fill our listeners in on what's behind this and what's going on up there with the O-line?
15: Well, just a few minutes ago, guys, I'm sure that you've seen the Falcons place Storm Norton, offensive tackle, on the reserve/physically unable to perform list. So he is going to be out now, as he was for all of last season after ankle surgery. So that was definitely one of the things that necessitated that move to acquire Wanye Morris from Kansas City, a guy who started 16 games for the Chiefs at both tackle positions over the last three seasons. So they need, for the second straight, offseason summer, they need depth at tackle, especially right tackle. And that's what they look to do. Hmm. And, he's going to be competing with, Juwan Taylor, who's still banged up from last season. He's not fully back. He's not been practicing a lot. So Michael Jarrell has been the guy getting most of the reps for the first team right now at right tackle. Of course, there's still some other guys, the rookie last year, Jack Nelson. But right. It looks like it's going to be a several-man competition right now for that spot.
14: we were talking about Juwan Taylor and, you know, kind of, for lack of a better word, his fall from grace, from being considered one of the best offensive lines, and a bigger picture problem with the Kansas City Chiefs the last couple of years.

0: you know, getting away from the better version of a Yips, right? And the false starts. So in your mind right now, Mark, who's our starting, you know, right tackle blindside week one?
1: Yeah, I mean, that is a great question. I don't know. Maybe it ends up being Morris. It's really hard to say. It seems like he was going to be the odd man out in Kansas City, you know, from what they've been saying over there. But right now, I would say it's up in the air. I really don't know who it might be.
0: Wow.
1: Certainly still could be Taylor. You know, still could be Juwan Taylor. It's not going to be Storm Norton. You know, we know that for now. But that's, you know, Caleb McGarry retires, and people had a lot of bad things to say about Caleb McGarry over the last several seasons. And boy, you know, the grass is not always greener, gentlemen.
0: Right. Be careful what you wish for.
2: No, it's true. Mark Raimondi joining us here on Dukes and Bell as we talk all things Falcons. Next week, mandatory minicamp. James Pierce Jr. is going to be there, right? He's going to be there, right?
1: I don't know if James Pierce Sr. is going to be there. I'm not sure about James Pierce Jr. either, Carl. Senior, the third, the fourth, I'm not sure. But that is one of the big questions. That's one of the big stories, I would say, going into this minicamp. Will he be there or not? And whose decision would that be? I feel like it would probably be the team's decision if he's not there, because they probably don't know what the NFL is going to do. They don't know what they're going to do. But from a legal standpoint, guys,
2: he can be there.
1: He's in a pretty decent spot right now.
0: Right,
1: stays out of trouble for a year. You know, doesn't fail any drug tests. Doesn't get arrested. Doesn't violate anything. Stays away from Rekia Jackson, his ex-girlfriend. He's going to get those charges dismissed. So right now, from a legal perspective, he has a pass. Whether or not, you know, he's going to start the season, you know, if he's going to get suspended, he probably will. I don't know for how many games, but that is now the question. The legal thing is, we know. Now we got to figure out what the NFL and what the Falcons are going to do.
0: Talking to our man Mark Raimondi, guys, from ESPN.com. He's a hell of a man, Carl, and a hell of a wrestler. Joins us here on the Sweet James Accident Attorneys Hotline, live from a great spot, by the way, at the Twisted Oar in Lake Lanier. So getting back to the big picture here, I mean, we've always felt that, you know, the NFL moves at a glacial pace, and you really can't use the Rashee Rice situation because it's apples to oranges. Mm-hmm. But if the Falcons, I mean, do you think the Falcons know what the NFL is going to do? Because we're of the opinion.
1: I don't believe they do.
0: Okay, so then let's force the NFL's hand and bring Pierce Jr. in. I know the state of Florida upgraded what the local jurisdiction did from a 6-month to a year probation period.
1: Correct.
0: But if he's keeping his nose clean, why can't he work?
1: Yeah, no, 100%, 100%. I get the feeling that at some point they're going to have to do that, right? They're going to have to just say, you know what, like, and it may not be next week, guys. It might be training camp, right? You know,
0: right.
1: At that point, there is a 90-man, there is an official 90-man roster at that point, and he has the right to be, you know, to be there if they're going to continue with that. They could put him on the commissioner's exempt list. That's possible, but as of right now, is there really a reason to do that? I'm sure they've done their investigations. I'm sure they've seen all the video. I mean, I can't imagine they haven't by now, right? It's been months. You know, this is February we're talking about here. So
0: right.
1: I'm not sure when the decision might come down, but maybe it will be before training camp.
2: All right, Mark. We got some pretty forthcoming stuff from quarterbacks coach Alex Van Pelt. What's your take on some of the things that he said in regards to footwork and the things that they're working on and how he sees this between Tua and Michael Penix?
1: Well, the most interesting thing that he said, and maybe it wasn't, maybe it shouldn't have been as interesting as we took it, but he said right now there is no competition right now between, you know, Tagovailoa and Penix, because how could there be? Penix can't even do 11-on-11. You know, he can't do the same thing. So how can you adequately evaluate both guys if they're not even able to do the same thing? So that's understandable, right? You know, they're right now, you can't really look at it as a competition. But what does that mean? If it's not a competition, does that mean it's Tua's job right now? Is he the number one? You know, is there no number one right now at this point in time? You know, how do you interpret that? That's the question. And then the footwork stuff is something that, you know, Kevin Stefanski has said a few times also over the last few months about that being kind of a foundation of what he likes to do with quarterbacks, is kind of get their feet in order. And that is something that Alex Van Pelt is, I guess, working with those guys on a lot. And honestly, you know, for a guy like Penix, not the worst thing to work on, because there have been mechanical lapses, I would say. Is that fair with some of the stuff that we've seen from him over the last

0: you know, three seasons where, you know, there have certainly been times and plays where it does not look like he has the right. I mean, and you know, this is the NFL. Things do happen, but it does look like at times he's out of position or his legs are not right. They're not under him. You know, he's not moving the right way or what have you. So getting back to basics, I guess, right now.
1: Are you saying you don't believe in Penix?
0: Why are you putting words in my mouth?
2: I want to see you get triggered and get all the hate mail that I get every day.
1: You know what, Mark? I'm not going to do that. Mark does a great job. Let me say this. He does a great job of non-biased coverage.
2: Fair and balanced.
1: Of giving you the information. But I will say there will be people who hear you say that and they will call us or text us and they will say that. They will be like, okay, well, if he's got to go back and do all this work, then, and that becomes the big question. I know you're just giving us the facts, but it is an interesting tidbit there about where Penix is.
0: But this is not just Penix, guys. I mean, they're not talking about Penix just doing these drills with footwork. They're talking about both guys. We didn't watch Tua every day the way we have Penix the last few years, right? So we don't know. We don't necessarily know intimately the stuff that he has to work on. But a guy that threw as many interceptions as he did last year, he probably needs to work on some of that footwork stuff too. So, you know, who's to say that they're both not getting stuff out of this, you know, going back to the basics?
2: Let's get Mark Raimondi to trigger the audience some more, Carl.
1: What are you going to ask him now?
0: I mean, I can trigger the audience if you want. I mean, I don't know. The Knicks had a pretty big comeback last night.
2: No, Mark.
1: Here you go.
2: My dad's up in heaven with Dave DeBush here. They're drinking shots right now. But we're talking about the Falcons, Mark. Please focus. Where we are, I thought last season, if you had to talk about, like, Michael Penix Jr., I thought it was good, bad, and ugly. And it was more bad and ugly than good. But it's also two things can be true. The franchise did not help him with Zach Robinson, you know, with the way that the offense was designed. Now, does he take a leap this year under Kevin Stefanski? Or is it still come down to you're coming off an injury and Falcon fans should temper their expectations because Tua's got the high ground in this battle?
0: Well, I would also say that talking about the situation, I mean, Penix, Darnell Mooney was never right all season last year, right?
2: His correct.
0: Number two wide receiver,
2: Drake was hurt.
0: Got released very early in the season, and he was working with, you know, the David Stills of the world and the Dylan Drummonds of the world.
2: Casey,
0: you know,
2: Washington.
0: After Drake London. Washington, who by the way was a healthy scratch the last half of the season. You know, that was a wide receiver room that was really, you know, not very deep and really, frankly, not very good last year. So you have to give him, you know, a little bit of leeway there. But one thing that I've always said, guys, is there was a distinct change to me in Michael Penix last year compared to when he started the last games of 2024. I thought in 2024 he was playing loose, he was playing free, he was playing the way that he knows how to play. And then something changed last season where either he was pressing or whatever, but man, he made some throws at the end of 2024 that you were like, okay, this could be the guy, because you remember that throw to the sidelines to Kadarrell Hodge late in the season? I mean, my goodness, like I'm talking, I mean, and he was not making throws like that last season. For some reason, something changed, whether it was the offense or the lack of weapons or what it was, but something changed. He was not the same guy. Maybe he was banged up. You know, maybe there were some. You know, there were some injuries even before the ACL, but he was not he did not appear to be the same quarterback as he was.
2: Mark Raimondi from ESPN wrapping things up here, guys, on the Sweet James Accident Attorney Hotline. Mark, my thing is, like, I always use the Berlin game as kind of the nutshell of the Falcons season. Kyle Pitts drops a touchdown pass on the first drive. Conversely, later in the game, there's a blitz, and Michael Penix has diagnosed the play, called an audible, which Pitts has missed. How much do you expect Pitts to really get coached up, or more of a sense of urgency or accountability he didn't have under the previous regime, under Stefanski and co?
0: Yeah, I mean, it's the same. It is the same position coach. It's Kevin Coger, a tight end, which is I think he's a good coach, and he's a guy that has gotten some offensive coordinator look
2: mentions, right?
0: Yes. But Kevin Stefanski is a guy. He was a tight end coach. And if you look at his career historically, he has featured tight ends in his offenses pretty highly. You look at David Njoku and what he did in Cleveland, right? So I think that they're

0: really, really going to make sure that Kyle Pitts is a major part of this offense, which, you know, as we know, so far in his career, there have been games and months where Kyle Pitts has disappeared. And we're not seeing Kyle Pitts on the stat sheet, you know, and we're not seeing him on the field making plays. And sometimes that changes, and he can make plays in bunches, right? Which happened toward the end of last season when he was kind of the featured guy with London out and a pretty poor wide receiver room. So I think you have to hope. You have to hope. But again, you know, fans have done a lot of hoping with Kyle Pitts. So it still feels like we don't know. And I think that's why they're hesitating about giving him a long term contract. I think they want to see this season. Hey, can you do it 2 years in a row? Can you do it 2 years in a row? Okay, well then you're our guy. But if you can't, we might have to make some other, you know, make some hard decisions.
1: Totally agree. Since you're my guy, before we let you get out of here, go ahead and gloat, man. Where were you last night as the Knicks won that game? Were you at the house? Were you watching it? Were you watching with somebody?
0: I gotta be honest. My wife was. She went to bed early. She's on the radio. She's on Spanish radio here in Georgia.
2: Yes, La Raza, sí, señor.
0: Yeah, she's your competitor, your rival. So she has to be in bed early. She's a morning drive. So I'm just sitting there watching it myself, texting my dad, you know, because we, you know, when I was a kid, my dad remembers the 70s Knicks. You know, he was a big Knicks fan in the 70s when they won, the last time they won. And just sitting there, and me and him have been texting these whole playoffs, every game. We're texting. And then I think second quarter, I was like, I got to take a little bit of break from this game because
2: it was over.
0: It's ugly. I don't know how the Spurs, they were not missing a three-pointer. I mean, it was like they were just chucking it from the logo and it would go in every time. And it was like, I can't stand to watch this anymore. I'm starting to lose it a little bit. So took out my laptop, my phone, messing around, you know, half watching the game. And then the third quarter, you know, I texted my dad. I was like, if they can just get it to 15 points or less at the end of the third quarter, they have a shot. It's manageable. That's what I texted him. And he was like, you're right. And they ended up getting it to 15 points at the end of the third quarter. And then I knew that there was a chance. Just because this team historically, I mean, this team, this season, this playoff, they come back. You know, they have come back. They are incredibly resilient. And you need a little help from the other guys, too. The Spurs played pretty terrible in the second half, right? They made some incredibly boneheaded moves. You know, everything that was going right for them in the first half went the opposite in the second half. And the Knicks won in the greatest comeback in the history of the NBA Finals. And, I mean, when Ananobi hit, when he tipped it in, I was losing my mind just here alone in my apartment watching the game. It was incredible.
1: Great stuff. Mark, I'll tell you this. Cherish that time with Pops, man.
2: Right on.
1: I miss texting Dad and doing that same thing. So that's amazing, man.
0: It's been the best part of these playoffs for me.
1: It is.
0: It's connecting with my dad. And my dad lives in Fort Myers, Florida. And I'm going down there next week. And if it goes to Game 7, which, hey, I hope it doesn't. I hope the Knicks take care of it before Game 7. But if it goes to Game 7... I'll be able to watch with my dad in person in Fort Myers, so that'll be a nice consolation too. As long as the Knicks win, that's all I'm saying.
1: That's awesome. Mark, take care, man. Mark Raimondo, ESPN, moves by the Falcons today. If you missed it, going out and acquiring another offensive tackle. We'll hit more on this in the Falcon Report. Mark, thanks again.
0: Thanks, guys.
1: All right, man. What do we have coming up in Guy Talk, Mike?
2: What don't we have, Carl? We're hanging out here at the Twisted Ore on Lake Lanier. Make some noise, studio audience. I said, make some noise, studio audience. There we go. There we go. Good time, fun time. Stop serving the radio host alcohol. But enough about Day-Day. We'll come back, Carl. We've got some stuff in Guy Talk. The memes. There's a million memes. Maybe the Falcons are off the hook for the choke of Super Bowl 51. Or not.
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4: Green Bay Packers star edge rusher Micah Parsons told reporters yesterday that he most likely won't be able to return to the football field until at least October after his ACL surgery included a procedure in his meniscus as well. The Packers went 9-3-1 before Parsons injured his knee and lost the final four games of the season and were eliminated by the Bears in the wild card round of the playoffs. I'm Adam Abdallah.
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12: We have a couple of crashes on I-285 right now. On your eastbound side, we have a crash just before you make it to exit 30. Sounds like one lane blocked with this one. Also having trouble on the westbound side of 285. Things are really starting to back up. This is just before you make it to exit 27, where we have another crash also taking out one lane. I'm Mike Allison with Odyssey Atlanta Traffic.
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2: 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And now we are set for nearly 3.5 hours of Atlanta sports talk. I am happy to be with you. If you are anywhere near the area, come by, grab a brew, grab something to eat. We got games courtesy of our friends at Michelob Ultra. You got chances to win prizes, including tickets to the biggest sporting event in the world. So make sure if you're in the area, you come on by and say hi to your boy Turtle. All right, let's get right into this thing, shall we? Because, like I said, the world's biggest sporting event is underway. We had our first match come and go. A pretty thorough whooping by Mexico, 2-0 over South Africa. A good way to get the tournament started. And tonight, we will be having Korea taking on Chechnya. And that one should be entertaining as well. That one will come right as soon as I get off the air at 10 o'clock. And then tomorrow we'll be out as well. And I'll be on for the U.S. men's national team game. So you don't want to miss that. I'll give you the details on that later on. All right. Here's the thing, y'all. Do we have a problem with these Braves? Because Ronald Acuna Jr. back on the injured list. 4 out of 6 starts now from Sale, where you either don't give him any run support or he appears to be mortal for one of the first times in his career here in Atlanta. It's not great right now. You lose the series to the Chicago White Sox, who are a decent team, but that's not a series you should lose. And tonight they're going to have to avoid getting swept for the first time all season. So the Braves are clearly just a little bit behind the eight ball right now. Again, they're too good to push any sort of panic button right now, but there are just some things that are starting to crop up here that you're going to have to, and I'm going to have to, and everybody out here in Atlanta is going to have to monitor in order to make sure that this thing stays on track and stays where it needs to be for the remainder of the 2026 season. Ronald Acuna Jr., he's on the 10-day IL, but as I said yesterday when we first got this news, that doesn't mean 10 days. Hardly ever does that mean 10 days with the left hamstring strain. It's the lowest grade possible, so that means he should be back sooner than later. But these things are tricky. Anytime you get a hammy, anytime you get a quad, anytime you get a calf, an oblique, any of those things, that's not something to take lightly. And it's something that you can't come back from until it's ready, until the body does its thing naturally. And you don't want to put yourself in a position where you're putting your best player and your franchise icon in a position to cause more damage. So they're obviously lucky to be in a position to absorb the blow. They're obviously lucky to be in a position that, you know, they have guys that are fairly capable in Yaz and Eli White, guys that you can play in order to fill the gap and fill the void until Ronald Acuna Jr. gets back. But, you know, let's be honest. Between the way Spencer Strider's pitching, between the way that Grant Holmes is pitching, between the injury to Acuna and between the lack of run support for Sale, you know, some of these things, to quote Yogi Berra, it's going to start getting a little late early. And you got to be ready to pull some punches when the time comes. And that is a, you know, a strict message, you know, to those who are in charge and those who are making decisions. You need to be able to pull the trigger. We know in the past this team does not pull the trigger when it comes to the trade deadline and when it comes to making these types of moves. But with everything going on with this team right now, I believe it's imperative to fix some of these holes before they start to leak and before, you know, the ship starts to go in the wrong direction here. So that's what's going on with the Bravos. We'll see if they can salvage the series tonight against the Chicago White Sox. Obviously, I'll keep you posted here on 92.9 The Game. So we got World Cup, we got Braves. How about that NBA Finals game last night? Sheesh! I mean, you talk about one for the ages. I got home from doing the show last night. It was right at

0: the end of the third quarter when it was 90-75. So the Knicks had cut into the lead a pretty good amount when they were down as many as 29 in that one. And then you get the epic fourth quarter for all time where you were trading these just clutch moments back and forth between San Antonio and New York. You had Josh Hart with what looked like the critical miss on an easy layup. You had Wemby missing two free throws. And then you had the absolute heroics of OG Anunoby when it comes to what he was able to do at the end of the game with the tip-in after the Brunson missed three and put them up ahead for good. And that was just a special night in sports. That's one of the best basketball games we've ever seen, playoffs or otherwise, and it's going to go down in NBA lore. And if the Knicks can finish this one off, polish this series off, it'll be their first championship since 1973. And, you know, for we know all too well here in Atlanta about being starved for championships, and that franchise has certainly been one of those that is starved for a championship. And you saw the way that the Garden responded last night. That place went absolutely bonkers. You had Jerry Seinfeld and Larry David hugging each other on the baseline, and Mariska Hargitay and Taylor Swift were playing BFFs on the court after the game. It was a scene. It was definitely a scene. All right, so we'll set the scene there. We'll take a short break. We'll come back, and we'll really dive in to the meat of the show here. What if I told you the breakout candidate predicted for our Falcons in 2026 comes from a position where we already have an all-pro? How about that? I'll fill you in, and we'll take your calls, 404-726-0929. Again, it's Chris Thomas Turtle. We are live from Branch House Tavern in Flowery Branch until 10 o'clock. Your home for Atlanta sports is 92.9 The Game.
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3: We're watching a crash right now on the northbound side of I-85. Things are pretty heavy still as you're approaching Jimmy Carter Boulevard. That's exit 99. We have a crash. It looks like the right lane blocked with this one. Elsewhere, the southbound side of 85 also having some trouble. Your right shoulder is blocked with a crash just before exit 86. I'm Mike Allison with Odyssey Atlanta Traffic.
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2: You heard them. Come on down, Branch House Tavern. We are here until 10 o'clock. We're talking World Cup. We're talking Atlanta sports right here on 92.9 The Game. Our friends at Mick Ultra are here. We got games. We got prizes. Come meet the lovely ladies that are helping us out this evening, and we are here for you. Chris Thomas, Turtle, hanging out until 10 o'clock. Again, if you missed it, Mexico led off the World Cup with a victory 2-0. And Korea and Chechnya will be the match starting tonight at 10 o'clock. And then tomorrow, the U.S. team kicks off their competition sched at 9 o'clock. And I will be live and in living color with you to break that one down. All right, let's talk some Falcons, shall we? 404-726-0929. I saw an interesting list. As you know, we are thick in the middle of list season, and a lot of these lists get me fired up. Because a lot of the times they poo-poo on our Atlanta Falcons. Not this time. One of our Falcons was featured in a list for NFL breakout candidates for 2026. And that would be our second-year safety, Xavier Watts. And here's the write-up that they gave. The Falcons have an underwhelming... Well, you know what? I spoke too soon, Oren. It took one sentence in this write-up for somebody to poo-poo on the Falcons, but we'll read it anyway. The Falcons have an underwhelming quarterback competition between Michael Penix Jr. and Tua Tagovailoa on their hands, and there's a chance the awesome trio of Bijan, Drake, and Kyle Pitts is held back again by their surroundings. My goodness. But on the defensive side of things, Watts is one of the few intriguing young talents. The 2025 third-round pick notched 5 interceptions, made 92 tackles, and defended 11 passes, finishing 4th in Defensive Rookie of the Year. I think that's a pretty good pick. Now, here's my problem with this pick and why I would go in a different direction. And that's what I want to know from you. Who is your breakout candidate for the Atlanta Falcons in 2026? I'll tell you who mine is coming up here in just a second. Xavier Watts, to me, is a great choice. But I actually think he was too good in 2025 to qualify for this. I'm not sure that Xavier Watts is not already a really good player. Again, he finished with 5 interceptions and 92 tackles and 11 passes defended. I'm not quite sure why this list is even putting Xavier Watts on it in the first place. But if you want to say it's just because he was a rookie last year and he's got, you know, time to grow and become even better, okay, I guess. But I honestly think he's too good. I honestly think that Xavier Watts shown enough in his rookie season in 2025 to be, you know, above the fray, so to speak, in being put on this list. But if you want to count him, you could certainly count him at 404-726-0929. The other thing about Xavier Watts is who his running mate is, right? He's got Jesse Bates with him, the All-Pro. So Jesse Bates had a little bit of a doubt. His year last year wasn't as good as the previous couple of years here in Atlanta. So I think Jesse Bates, with the revamped secondary with Avion Terrell, another year Xavier Watts and Billy Bowman coming on strong back and healthy at some point this season, I actually think Jesse Bates is going to go back to the back of his football card, so to speak. And there may not be as many opportunities for Xavier Watts. So I wouldn't pick Xavier Watts as my breakout candidate for 2026, although I do think it's a good one. My breakout candidate for 2026 is Zachariah Branch. I think this guy not only has a chance to contribute on offense, but this guy has a real chance to contribute and be a breakout star on special teams. He is so suited for kick returns in the NFL, it's not even funny. The explosion, the quick twitch muscle, the ability to evade defenders, I think this guy is going to be a stud right out the gate. And I wouldn't be surprised, and I've said this before on this very program, if Zachariah Branch becomes your number two wide receiver at some point this year. OZ is Mr. Reliable, Mr. Dependable, but he's not a star. He's not a star next to Drake London. Jahan Dotson, you're banking on pure potential for Jahan Dotson. This guy has had

0: one good year in the NFL. So I actually think the Georgia product has a chance to be really special in his rookie year here in Atlanta. So that's my candidate. Who's yours? 404-726-0929. Again, the list of breakout candidates for 2026 for our Falcons has safety Xavier Watts. But I'm sitting here looking like Xavier Watts was an absolute stone-cold stud in his rookie year. I think he's too good for this list, to be completely honest. But that's just my opinion. If you want to take a vote for Xavier Watts, you're more than welcome at 404-726-0929. My vote, Zachariah Branch. Other candidates that I think could break out this year, how about Kendall Daniels? There's going to be a competition at linebacker, y'all. I know Christian Harris has had the early sled so far, but I think that's just because he's a vet and he can read a defense early on. Kendall Daniels is a special cat, and I think the reason he fell to the fourth round where the Falcons drafted him is because he's kind of a tweener. You know, he's converted from safety to linebacker, and he's a guy that has proven that he can play multiple positions in college, but what does that translate to directly in the NFL, right? So this is a guy that I feel like is going to come in, and he's going to be asked to do one thing for the Atlanta Falcons. Lay the wood. This guy is going to come in here, and he's going to be asked to tackle and tackle hard and make these guys on the opposing defenses or opposing offenses think twice about running in his direction. So I think that's another guy that could definitely be a candidate. How about the big fella? How about Mason Smith? The guy that the Atlanta Falcons felt was worth giving up on Ruka Rotoro for. Clearly they see something that we don't see, because this guy does not have the counting stats in the NFL to say, that makes sense. That was a trade to me that I understand. Ruka was starting to pop, in my opinion, last year, but they felt like going with the bigger body in the middle. And there's certainly going to be opportunities for this guy to crack the rotation and to be able to make the most of this situation. I think he could be a breakout candidate for the Falcons. Like, if we're reading into the crystal ball of Matt Ryan and Ian Cunningham and the decision makers at Flowery Branch, they're not doing this on the fly. They're thinking strategically both about the present and the future of this Falcons team. And Mason Smith is not one of these guys that they brought in on a one-year rental like a Samson Abelkam or an Aziz Ojulari. This is a guy that they purposefully made a trade for, that they feel like if they get him under their wing and they develop him, he's going to be somebody that they can depend on. And he's going to be somebody that they could, you could plug and play in the middle of that defensive line for a long time. So I think there's a bunch of candidates on this Falcons team that you can say would be your breakout candidate for 2026. The list picked Xavier Watts. I'm taking Zachariah Branch. Other guys, Kendall Daniels, Mason Smith, somebody else that we haven't named yet. Who do you guys think? 404-726-0929. Let's take some calls here before we catch a break. Let's go to Chase up first. Chase, what do you think?
1: Yeah, what's up, Turtle? Thanks for taking my call, man. I'm gonna go with number 11 on the defensive side of the ball, man. I think Jalen Walker is due for a pretty solid year. Not sure what's going to happen with JPJ to start the year, whether the NFL is going to suspend him or not. But Jalen Walker, man, I think he was a little banged up last year, as we know. So I think that kind of held him back a little bit. But, man, he's such a versatile player, man. He can play in that linebacker spot. He can walk up on the edge, you know, get after the quarterback or maybe even put a little hand in the dirt from time to time. But I think he's due for a big breakout year this year. Really looking forward to the dog on the defensive side of the ball. Appreciate it, Terrell.
0: Chase, great call to start us off at 404-726-0929. How about a DGD? Jalen Walker, love it. That's a guy that I think, and he mentioned James Pierce Jr., that's a guy that I think until JPJ is back, if and when, because we still don't know, that guy's going to have to be doing one thing, and that's going to get the QB. That guy's going to have an opportunity to get a lot of sacks on this defense, especially early on. He had a couple of sacks last year, but they were moving him. They were moving him all over that defense now. Make no mistake about it. This guy is a versatile player, and that's a really good call and somebody that I didn't even mention from Chase to start us off. Let's take Sam before we catch a break. Sammy, who do you think? Breakout candidate, Falcons.
2: Well, I guess the previous caller took the words out of my mouth. I was going with Jalen Walker. I don't think we scratched the surface of the surface last year. You know, I think this guy just has unlimited potential. Hopefully he'll get healthy. get a full another full off season behind him. So I'm looking at what he can do. And another name I like to throw in there, hopefully he comes back healthy. I really like to see what

0: Billy Bowman can do, you know, in that slot spot. I have high hope for him and A.V. Terrell, man, in that slot, in that corner number two spot.
1: Yeah, really good call, Sam. Thanks. At 404-726-0929. Bowman's another one. Guys, when he went out last year, he was balling. That dude can play. And I think A.V. So this is my prediction for the secondary. Your starting secondary is going to be Hughes at CB2. Obviously, A.J.'s at CB1. You're going to have Avion in the nickel. And then when Billy Bowman comes back, Avion's going to take that number two corner spot. I really do believe that. I think the kid is fierce, and he has a lot of potential going on with what we saw that he can do at Clemson. That kid is fearless. He's not the biggest guy in the world. He's smaller than his brother, but he is fearless. He likes to hit. He likes to get involved. And I really think that he has the chance to be CB2 by the time that Billy Bowman comes back to play next season. All right, let's take one more before the break. We got Jake dialing us up at 404-726-0929. Jake, what do you think?
2: And what about Braylon Trice? I mean, we've heard all about him in his rookie year and that he was supposed to be a stud, and then we haven't seen him at all, but I haven't given up on him yet.
1: No, Jake, that's a great point. There's two guys that fit into that category, right? Braylon Trice, defensive end, Troy Anderson, linebacker, right? Both of those guys have not been able to be on the field Braylon Trice not at all, and Troy Anderson has had, you know, a cup of coffee at this point because they can't stay healthy. So when you get those guys in the mix, hopefully this year, both healthy and ready to go, they both have a chance to contribute highly to this defense. Trice was a stud coming out of Washington, third-round pick. And then you have Troy Anderson, who, ironically, the last time we saw him on the field, he won NFC Defensive Player of the Week. So those are all really good calls. All right, great job on the phone so far. 404-726-0929. Again, we're talking tonight, who is your breakout candidate for the Atlanta Falcons in 2026? The list that I saw that had some breakout candidates on it picked Xavier Watts, our safety. Again, I kind of think he's above this list. I thought he was so good last year. I don't know if he's eligible to be a I think he broke out as a rookie. But other options obviously include Mason Smith. They include my pick, Zachariah Branch. We've had calls for Braylon Trice. How about Troy Anderson? How about Jalen Walker? Who do you guys think is going to be the breakout candidate for the Falcons in 2026? Again, we are celebrating the world's biggest sporting event here at Branch House Tavern in Flowery Branch, Mexico, with a 2-0 win to open up the tournament. Chris Thomas tonight, 92.9 The Game.
3: Hey, Andy Bunker here from the Midday Show with Andy and Randy, coming up on a Friday edition of the program. We'll talk about if the Braves salvaged the series against the White Sox. The World Cup is underway. We'll keep getting ready for the U.S. game as well. And it's a Friday. We'll do all kinds of weird off-the-wall stuff like we normally do. So don't miss it. It starts at 11 on the Midday Show with Andy and Randy on Sports Radio 92.9 The Game.

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2: We're watching a crash right now on the northbound side of I-85. Things are pretty heavy still as you're approaching Jimmy Carter Boulevard. That's exit 99. We have a crash. It looks like the right lane blocked with this one. Elsewhere, the southbound side of 85 also having some trouble. Your right shoulder is blocked with a crash just before exit 86. I'm Mike Allison with Odyssey Atlanta Traffic.
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5: Here on 92.9 The Game, Chris Thomas Turtle. We are hanging out live at Branch House Tavern in Flowery Branch, and we got a crowd going for this Michelob Ultra kicking game that can get you tickets to the World Cup. How about that? Presented by our friends at Michelob Ultra. All right, when we last left you, we were talking about breakout candidates for the Atlanta Falcons, and I still want yours. If you missed it in the first hour, I had a list for you of breakout candidates for 2026. The Falcons pick Xavier Watts, the safety. But I'm like, guys, Xavier Watts is a beast. Does he even deserve to be on this list? I almost think that's kind of a slight to our guy, Xavier Watts. He was so good last year. He had 92 tackles, 11 passes defended, and 5 picks as a rookie. Should he even be on this list? But nevertheless, he was the pick for the breakout candidate. We had callers call in about Jalen Walker, about Braylon Trice. How about a Troy Anderson? Can he finally break out? My pick is Zachariah Branch. I think he's going to be a tremendous rookie this season, both on offense and in the return game. So we want your calls. 404-726-0929. Oren, we got some bad news. He's out again. According to our buddy Daniel Flick of the AJC, who I just had on for the first time on my Saturday show. Really good stuff from him. Looking forward to chatting with him throughout the season. Storm Norton is out for the year, Oren. Falcons lose their swing tackle for the second consecutive year due to an ankle injury. We knew that they put him on the PUP list earlier today. If he had stayed there, he would have missed at least 4 games. But coming down just a few minutes ago, it is official that Storm Norton will be out for the season. And that now makes a lot of sense as to why the Atlanta Falcons made a trade today. We saw earlier today, this morning, and it caught a lot of us by surprise. Because why would the Atlanta Falcons make a trade for another tackle from the Chiefs if they have Storm Norton and if they have Juwan Taylor? Well, it came down today earlier that the Kansas City Chiefs are dealing offensive tackle Wanya Morris to the Falcons. He started 16 games in Kansas City and gives Atlanta much-needed tackle depth. Well, maybe Jeremy Fowler had the inside track on this Storm Norton injury before we got it, because now Mr. Morris is going to be a vital part of the offensive line room. And, Oren, here's the other thing. Unless I'm wrong, I don't think we've seen Juwan Taylor yet. And Matthew Bergeron, and Matthew Bergeron in a cut that we played yesterday kind of like alluded to the fact that Juwan like hasn't been around and he's kind of dealing with something. So I don't know what that means. The Falcons certainly have not made any of this known just yet. So we're trying to put the pieces of the puzzle here together in terms of what's going on with the Falcons' right tackle position. So now they signed Wanya Morris. Storm Norton is out for the year again for the second consecutive year. And we don't know what's going on with Juwan Taylor. Oren, I think we can safely say that no matter what the exact situation is for all these guys, not good. Not good, right?
6: It's not good, you're right.
5: I mean, at the end of the day, you hope Juwan Taylor's fine and ready to go, but, you know, you were counting on Storm Norton, especially with the uncertainty surrounding

Juwan Taylor that he would be able to be the swing tackle this year. But now that's off the table. I don't know anything about Wanya Morris. I'm not going to sit here and pretend that I do. He clearly was a backup for the Chiefs. So now we have their starter, their former starter, and their former backup offensive tackle on our roster, potentially playing a big role on this team. Oren, let's not forget, too, whether it's Tua or whether it's Michael Penix Jr., what are they both? Lefties, right? So the right tackle position, you can argue, is even more important this year than it has been in previous years. You know, when Penix is in there, you know, it was up to Elijah Wilkinson last year, and he was okay, but clearly Caleb McGarry was missed. And now you're dealing with this. So this certainly doesn't help the quarterback competition. This certainly doesn't help protect the blind side, and don't tell me it's not a blind side. It's a blind side. To protect the blind side of Penix or of Tua, it's not good. That's really the only way to put it. Michael Jarrell is also on the roster. Not much else. I mean, those names don't, you know, Wanya Morris and Michael Jarrell do not exactly excite you or instill confidence in you that, you know, you got a good situation in terms of backing up Juwan Taylor potentially. And we don't even know when, if and when he's going to be ready. We got to get an update on Juwan Taylor. He hasn't been nor hide nor hair seen of him. So hopefully we get an update soon, and then we can, you know, hopefully have him ready to go for week one. But guys, make no mistake about it. You know, we often joke about the offensive line, right? The unsung heroes, everybody, you know, they're the dirty work, the hog mollies, the big guys up front. It's really important to have a steady right tackle, not only starter, but backup position, because, again, not one, but both of your quarterbacks are left-handed. And it can't be overstated how important that is to protect them, especially if it's going to be Penix, right, coming off of the injury. You got to be able to make sure that he stays upright, and not only upright, Oren, but confident, because you can't have him with the jitters again. Oren, what were the cuts we just played the other day with the offensive coordinator talking about footwork, right, and how important it is to have the quarterbacks underneath their feet? And if you have Michael Jarrell, or you have to have Wanya Morris starting back there, God forbid, at right tackle, you know, you can't have Michael Penix Jr. having happy feet back there. That's what got him in all sorts of trouble last year, because he wasn't able to set his feet and go through his progressions because, essentially, he was afraid of getting hurt, and he got hurt anyway. It didn't even work at the end of the day. So this is big news, guys. Again, if you're just tuning in, Chris Thomas, Turtle, I'm hanging out live with you at Branch House Tavern in Flowery Branch, and I'll be here until 10 o'clock. And you got to just pray, basically, essentially throw up the prayers that Juwan Taylor is going to be okay, and that Michael Jarrell and the combination of Wanya Morris is going to be good enough for your tandem at right tackle. Because now with this news about Storm Norton being out for the year, that's a big blow, because that's a good backup. Storm Norton is a quality backup tackle in the NFL. And I don't think Michael Jarrell or Wanya Morris are on that same level. You know, do I know as well as Mike Johnson? Obviously not. And he'll give you, you know, a much more in-depth breakdown about the type of player that Wanya Morris is and, you know, what he could be if he's forced into action here for the Atlanta Falcons. But this news is not good, y'all. Again, just coming down, I saw it first from our buddy Daniel Flick of the AJC, but it's all over the place now that backup offensive tackle Storm Norton is going to be out for the year again, the second consecutive year missed due to injury with a right ankle. And that's a big blow to the Falcons' offensive line. And I just want to make sure that, you know, once we get into plays and games that matter, that this team is ready to go. And it just doesn't help anything about this quarterback competition when, you know, you have to consider that you may have a backup right tackle in there. And you already, if you want to call it this or not, just to be fair, you kind of already have a backup right tackle in there. Because Caleb McGarry retired out of nowhere. He decided off the injury last year that was enough. And he essentially said, I'm hanging it up, and then you bring in Juwan Taylor. Now Juwan Taylor hasn't been seen

0: yet, so we don't know if or what is going on with him. And then you get the news that Storm Norton's now out. So I'm thinking about this more from an entire team perspective rather than just an offensive line perspective, because I think the trickle-down effect on the quarterback position because of this news is huge, because of the fact that we somehow, some way in the NFL wound up with a quarterback room that is two lefties. How does that happen? But because of that, the right tackle position becomes all that more important. And you got to make sure that you're able to protect your guys. And I don't, what else can they do? I mean, it's really, it's just a shame. I mean, what else can they do at this point, you know? All the major moves that have been made in the NFL are already made at this point. Rosters are being finalized. Guys are being, you know, cut, and guys are being, you know, looked at by other teams, I guess. But, you know, coaches have a pretty good idea at this point down the road of, you know, who the main guys on the roster are going to be. I'm not talking about, you know, the final two or three guys for each roster. I'm talking about, like, the main, a guy that would come in on the offensive line and be a difference maker. Those guys don't exist on June 11th or wherever we're at right now. So this is a big deal. This is a big, big deal. Again, one more time, Storm Norton is out for the season once again. Will miss his second straight year for the Atlanta Falcons due to an ankle injury. All right, when we get back, let's talk some dogs, shall we? We'll get more updates on this Brendan Sorsby situation and the SEC. Our buddy Jeremy Johnson of Dogs HQ is going to stop by, talk some dogs, talk some SEC. College football, it'll be here before you know it. Also, if you missed it, Mexico did win the start of the World Cup today, 2-0 with Korea and Chechnya, kicking off at 10 p.m. tonight. It is Chris Thomas Turtle hanging out with you live at Branch House Tavern in Flowery Branch. Come say hi, grab something to eat, something to drink. We got Michelob Ultra here hanging out as well. We got games, we got prizes, we got giveaways, and a lot more. I'm here till 10 o'clock on 92.9 The Game.
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2: That's right, we are live from Branch House Tavern in Flowery Branch. It's Chris Thomas Turtle with you until 10 o'clock tonight. We are getting the World Cup festivities underway. Mexico with a 2-0 win to kick off the tournament, and Korea and Chechnya getting underway. First kick there will be at roughly 10 o'clock, maybe a few minutes after that. And then the U.S. men's national team, they get underway tomorrow. Kickoff will be at 9 o'clock, and I'll be with you live and in living color for that one all throughout the match, and you can get all your updates here on 92.9 The Game. All right, let's switch gears here for a second. Head out to the Sweet James Accident Attorneys Hotline. Welcome in our good buddy Jeremy Johnson of Dogs HQ. Going to talk all things dogs and SEC here. Jeremy, let's start with the news that is rocking the college football landscape. Were you surprised at how strong that both Georgia and the SEC has come out against Brendan Sorsby and Texas Tech?
3: No. I think, you know, Josh Brooks and Jerry Moorhead have been very, you know, outspoken and loud about, you know, trying to make sure that this current college football has its guardrails. And this is just another instance in where they're going to, you know, make sure that their stance is known. I mean, if you expected anybody to react this way, I would have expected that those two men to be the first two that, you know, kind of stood up and said, hey, this is not going to be okay. And this is not something that at the University of Georgia that is going to be, you know, supportive. So I was not shocked at all.
2: How surprised are you that the ruling came down the way it did in the first place? And this is something that is unprecedented. We've never seen somebody allowed to do what Sorsby did and then be eligible to remain playing football.
3: I mean, part of me wants to wish I could say I would be surprised, just because I'm trying to hope that, you know, this thing isn't as, you know, NFL-ified as I thought it was. But it definitely did not surprise me that, hey, they went to a little court in Texas and said, hey, can you make sure that this guy plays? Because we spent a lot of money for him to come here and play quarterback for us, and we don't want to lose that money, because that's what this is ultimately boils down to. This is about playing football and him being good at football. Because if he was a tight end, or he was a backup quarterback, or a guy that, you know, was a walk-on, I think he actually would legitimately have gotten help. But this is not about that young man getting help with whatever addiction he's dealing with. I think it's kind of sad that that's where they went with it. Hey, let's make sure this is his mental health is taken care of. Okay, well, if that is the case, then let's do that. Like, let's have him sit for a year and get his mind right and go to the next phase of his life to make sure he's going to be okay, you know, battling whatever addiction that he is battling, because that should be the priority. But he was in the facility for 2 weeks, and all right, can we get you to play now? Like, that's kind of where it was, and that's the priority.
2: Yeah, you're right about that. How much, if at all, further do you expect like the Big Ten or the SEC or even the Big 12 to continue to push the matter? Or do you think it's kind of settled at this point?
3: I mean, I don't know what legally they can do. Like, today, I mean, he's only a guy that'll be there 1 year. But I mean, if you want to, I think it's a lot of let's make a statement. But I don't know if there's anything that they can really do. Like, as far as like, if there's some games on the books with, you know, schools in the SEC or whatever, you know, I don't know that it'll go to a place where, you know, Texas Tech is ruled where no one's going to play Texas Tech this year. I don't know if we'll get there, but I mean, could we come to a place where the NCAA steps in and says, hey, well, you're now ineligible for any bowl games this year? But that would even be a little weird, because the infractions didn't happen at Texas Tech. They happened at Indiana and at Cincinnati. So you would have to punish those programs. He hadn't done anything wrong technically at Texas Tech yet, but just the whole situation is just a mess, and it's kind of a byproduct of what this whole college football is right now.
2: Yeah, that's really well said, Jeremy. All right, so as we get underway here with the summer, give me a couple of guys. We'll start on offense that Georgia fans should be on the lookout for that may be poised for a breakout season.
3: You know, I think the running back room is going to be really interesting. I know we've seen Nate Frazier have some big moments. He's played well at times, and he had almost 1,000 yards last year.

0: year, and he kind of was banged up a little bit. I think this is the year that Nate Frazier becomes a household name. I think he's going to get plenty of opportunities, and I think that the he'll be able to showcase, hey, you know, I'm the complete running back and have an opportunity to go and have a breakout year and go be a high draft pick at some point. I do think the other running back is also in a similar boat. Chauncey Bowens is a guy that, you know, he showed flashes last year of brilliance. I mean, I think he's – like, Georgia's running back tandem is not getting the credit that I think it should, just with the, how talented both of those players are. You know, they're going to be able to work together, and I do think there will be a time this year, and it won't be as one-sided as it may have kind of felt in some cases this last year. And then you got Dante Baldo in there as well. But those two in particular are really, you know, guys that I want to, you know, kind of see how they go. And then, on you know, out there at the receiver position, I want to know what Talon Taylor is. He's a five-star. You know, he played a little bit last year. And I think he's going to be a guy that's going to – either he's going to make some plays and we're going to have – you know, we're going to see what he is, or we're going to have to try to figure out how to get him there, because it's like, you know, that's a really talented football player that, you know, Georgia expects a lot out of.
1: Do you expect, based off of what you just said, are we going to run the ball a little bit more here? Do you think Gunner's going to have a little bit of the pressure taken off of him because of the stable of running backs, or you feel like it'll be more split?
0: I think it'll be a balanced attack. I think it'll be a lot like it was last year. I don't think, you know, I think their receiving core is, it's young, but there are some really talented football players. So they're going to get their shots, especially with how the season starts. You know, you got Tennessee Tech and Western Kentucky those first 2 weeks. I mean, it wouldn't surprise me that they come out and just throw a football around and see who can make plays. You know, obviously the tight end room is really deep. You know, there's Elias Williams, there's Lawson Lucky still around. This freshman that, you know, is going to be out there, Caden Prothrow. You got Jaden Riddell that flashed a little bit in the G-Day game. So there's options and there's weapons. I think you have to kind of narrow it down to kind of see who actually can be counted upon. And I think you're going to learn that early in the season for Georgia, because I think they're going to give those guys opportunities to make plays. And the run game will be the run game. Like I just said, both of those guys are very talented, and I think they're going to get their opportunities too. But you want, if you're Georgia, you have an eye toward trying to have those guys fresh for December and January and a potential run there. So you don't want to run those guys into the ground early in the year, but they're going to get their opportunities. And, you know, I think there's going to be Gunnar Stockton being an experienced quarterback also helps with, you know, just putting it out there and let him kind of throw it around a little bit.
1: Talking all things Dogs and SEC with our good buddy Jeremy Johnson. Make sure you check out his great work at Dogs HQ. Has there been any chatter either from Kirby and his staff or around the SEC about the state of the conference championship game? We know that it's certainly in flux with the potential move to 24, and even where it is now, you know, it could be on the way out like the Dodo Bird, because for the SEC, it still means something. But I think, Jeremy, we're realizing for a lot of the other smaller conferences throughout the country, it may be kind of a bygone thing.
0: Yeah, I'm really interested to see kind of how, you know, what he has to say about it, you know, in the SEC media days next month, because I think you start to look at the 9-game schedule. That makes it hard to kind of justify, well, okay, now if you make the SEC championship game, you will have had to play 10 SEC games to get to the college football playoff. And, you know, we heard it a lot last year, just how he considered how physical those games were, and that, you know, it adds losses to the conference, but then also it's a very physical game, so you lose guys in those games. And, you know, Alabama was very beat up toward the end of last year. Even in that game against Georgia, they were not the same Alabama team that showed up in Athens, just because of how decimated by injuries they were. But that's just a part of it, playing college football in the SEC. And I mean, I know the Big Ten has its, you know, stake that, hey, this is a good conference too, and it is a very good conference. But I just don't know if there's the consistent grind of it that there is in the SEC, just with how people, you know, play the game and just how many good teams there are. But I think that's kind of, you know, I'm interested to see what the actual, you know, narrative will be from Kirby Smart, you know, about that. Because I think he really cares about the game, but I also think that there's, you know, some common sense that's starting to kind of come into play here that, like you said, it's just like, okay, it doesn't make sense to keep doing it if you're going to have a 24 or 16 team playoff, because it's just not feasible time-wise or, you know, from a physicality standpoint.
1: So when it comes to, you mentioned the nine games, I mean,

0: mean, listen, a lot of people have said for a while now it's time for the SEC to get with the program in terms of playing that extra conference game. But do you think that's ultimately going to have a big to-do in terms of the rankings even this year? Is it going to be something that could help an SEC team, you know, with their strength of schedule? Or do you think it's ultimately going to be kind of status quo?
1: No, I think absolutely it will. It'll be the, hey, okay, if you take a loss in October, well, I mean, you have an opportunity to go play your way back into the college football playoff, because 9 times out of 10, the guys you're going to have to pass are going to be on your schedule. So that's the good thing about this for SEC teams is that, hey, you may not look like you want to look in September, but, you know, you start playing good football late October, November, you got a chance to go settle this thing on the field against opponents that, you know, the committee will have a chance to say, well, these are the guys that are all bunched up here. Well, we just saw these guys play, and we kind of have a common opponent, you know, aspect to it, to where you can get evaluated and get put into these positions where you can be ranked fairly at the end of the season. But, you know, it's definitely going to be a tough haul for everybody. I think the days of seeing teams just running through it 13-0 out of the SEC are gone. Like, I don't know. Like, you're going to have a really special group. And if they do, like, they're going to be so tired and beaten up by the time they get to the playoff. Like, how can you expect that team to then go win 3 games to go win the national championship? It's tough.
0: No, it definitely is. And speaking of which, we obviously take preseason rankings with a grain of salt, but Jeremy, I'm seeing a lot more 5 and 6 for Georgia in terms of their preseason ranking than I am closer to 1 or 2. Is that fair?
1: I mean, I guess if you count how last year finished, you know, that team that lost in the Sugar Bowl, you know, it's kind of where they finished last year, I guess, if you kind of rank them, re-rack them like that. But I don't know. This team brings back a lot of talent, and I've seen them in a person. I've seen a lot of these guys since they were in high school. They look different. They've developed physically, and it's a very hungry group of people. And I don't think they like the way the last 2 years ended. I would probably lean toward them being higher towards number 1 or 2, but, hey, that's just another opportunity for them to have something to be mad about and, you know, go and attack the offseason and attack, you know, the early part of the season, because that – I don't know. Like you said, grain of salt with that, but it's definitely a really good Georgia football team.
0: Before I let you go, over the last couple of years, have you noticed any sort of change in demeanor, in speech, in philosophy from Kirby as he and every other coach in NCAAF try to navigate all these rule changes?
1: No. I mean, Kirby Smart is still Kirby Smart. I talked to a recruit the other day, and I think his quote was telling. He kind of said that, you know, Georgia's not really going to change their standard for any one player, regardless of class, regardless of rank, regardless of position. They are who they are, and the recruit really appreciated that. It doesn't work for everyone. I mean, everyone needs to, you know, be talked to and coached a certain way, but if you're going to be going into Georgia, you know what you're getting into, because he holds nothing back on those practice fields. And that's just what it is. Georgia's upfront about what it is. And it's probably one of the most honest programs in America when you start to try to figure out what you're getting into when you get there. And, you know, Kirby Smart is, I mean, at his core, he's still a football player that just happens to coach football. So I think that's what a lot of people see. And I think that's really kind of, you know, how he carries himself.
0: Real quick, I forgot to ask you, what do we know about the younger Nussmeier?
1: So yeah, he's a really good young prospect. He has he's a left-handed. He's not like his brother. He's left-handed, but he's a big guy, strong arm. He's very technically sound. He's got good ball placement. He's got an opportunity to, you know, he may not be ready day one, but he's got an opportunity to sit around a couple years and kind of learn. And you look at Georgia's room right now. There's guys there that will battle for that position next year, but you know college football today means the loser of those battles won't necessarily be there. So this is a guy that you walk in, you bring him in the room, and, you know, he's a steady hand. He's a guy that's been – his dad's – I think he's the offensive coordinator with the Saints, or a quarterback coach with the Saints right now. So he's got a lot of high-level football in his mind. He's made of the right stuff mentally, had a couple chances to talk to him. Very good person, very good, well put together young man that is, you know, definitely what you look for and, you know, what they ask for out of the quarterback position.

0: So you're telling me there's a chance Ryan Puglisi waits patiently for like 5 years and then Nussmeier comes in and steals the job from him?
1: No, I wouldn't say that. I think you're talking about a guy that's like, you know, hey, I'll sit here behind whoever's the next quarterback and develops and waits his turn. Kind of like Ryan Puglisi or Ryan Montgomery or any of these guys, Hezekiah Millender. All these guys are going to be having an opportunity to go win that job next year. It's not going to be given to any one guy. And I think, you know, we saw that this spring. It was definitely a competition, and there are some guys that are knocking on the door for sure.
0: Jeremy, great stuff. Appreciate you as always. We'll chat soon.
1: Absolutely. Thank you for having me.
0: All right, that is our good buddy there, Jeremy Johnson, Dogs HQ, dishing on all things SEC and CFB. Let's talk some NFL when we get back with a football frenzy, including we'll hear some sound from Nate Oley, Drake London. Yeah, you don't want to miss what these guys have to say at OTAs. All that and more coming up. Chris Thomas tonight, live and in living color. That's right, from the Branch House Tavern in Flowery Branch here on 92.9 The Game.
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12: 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We are hanging out until 10 o'clock, coming to you live from Branch House Tavern in Flowery Branch. Come on by, grab a cold Mick Ultra from our friends, as well as something to eat. Great food, great TVs, wall-to-wall, every sport you can imagine on the tube. All right, so we got World Cup action. Mexico leading off the tournament with a 2-0 win. We got the U.S. men's national team kicking off tomorrow. That'll be at 9 o'clock. I'll be live on the air for that one. So anything exciting that goes down, I will be sure to keep you afloat of that. Braves are trying to salvage a series against the White Sox. And Ronnie, yeah, he's on the 10-day IL with that hamstring strain. So if any more news comes down about that, we'll keep you posted. But not good. You just keep having, unfortunately, the same questions pop up and pop up and pop up about the state of the Braves franchise player. So all that and more, we'll keep you posted on that. But right now, we got to get to a football frenzy.

0: gave that nickname.
1: How
0: Kingpin,
1: early on did you get that one?
0: Pardon me?
1: How early on did you get the nickname?
0: Oh, he got it right when we was doing like OTAs and I saw him running through that. They got big dude, couldn't nobody move him. Like, oh, you the final boss. You got to be the Kingpin for it.
2: Well, that's good news and a sound for sore ears right there, because we know we need a big run stuffing DT in the middle of this defense to avoid having what happened last season, which was the Falcons' middle of the defensive line got run over and ran through on multiple occasions last season. So you know you need a guy like a Deshaun Hand or like a Mason Smith, a Brandon Dorlus. That's going to be your rotation to help clog up the middle. A lot of us were concerned that in the draft they didn't address that interior defensive line position. But they had other needs to fill. They went with Avion Terrell. They went with Zachariah Branch. They went with Kendall Daniels. And I think all of those players are going to have significant roles on this team as rookies. But the one thing that they did not do was address the big fella in the middle. And maybe the veteran presence of a Deshaun Hand could be a guy that combined with a Mason Smith, combined with a Brandon Dorlus, combined with a Lakeil London, those guys can be your run-stuffing unit. And instead of it being a one-guy wrecking crew like it has been in Tampa and Carolina with Vita Vea and with Derrick Brown, you have it by committee. And who cares? You know, it's the old cliche. Who cares how it looks as long as you get it done? I mean, whatever. If it's a rotation, if it's a NASCAR package, if it's a hockey line shift, whatever you want to call it, as long as the defensive line gets the job done at the end of the day, I don't care what it looks like. You know, the Falcons are not in this thing for style points this year, that's for sure. They're in a position right now to win football games. And by hook or by crook, that's what they're going to have to do. So, you know, whatever Jeff Ulbrich and Nate Oley decide to do with this defensive line unit, as long as it produces results and you don't have Christian McCaffrey running for 185 yards and you don't have Tua carving you up the middle and you don't have Jonathan Taylor with the Colts running for, you know, franchise record yardage on you, I'll take it. I don't care what it looks like. How about Drake London? He said, listen, I don't care who throws me the football. Just throw it to me and let me catch it.
3: Actually, I saw that not too long ago on social media. I didn't even know that happened with the whole quarterback thing. But, again, I've said this before, and I pride myself on just whoever throws me the ball, that's I'm supposed to catch it. So I don't really care where you throw it, how you're throwing it, what it looks like, who it's from. If you throw it in my vicinity, it should be my ball.
2: Yeah, and again, as we've mentioned throughout this, every time we hear from the Falcons, whether it's the coaches or the players, you got to take it sort of with a grain of salt, but not for a bad reason, just because what are they going to say? They're not going to come out and publicly defend or publicly stand in the corner of one quarterback versus another. This thing is an open competition, so you know that they're going to have to come out there and say and do the right things. It's not like any of these guys on this team, Drake London or Bijan Robinson or Kyle Pitts. These guys, when they talk to the media, they're not going to throw one quarterback under the bus and favor one over the other. That's just not how we do things here in Atlanta. There are diva wide receivers and diva running backs and diva tight ends throughout the league that maybe they would, you know, say, well, you know, Tua's ball hits me in the chest between the numbers every single time. You know, oh, well, Penix has a rocket launcher. Tua, you know, has got a squirt gun. There are players in the league who would do that, but it's not here in Flowery Branch, and I think that's a sign of the togetherness of the team as a whole. All right, we are doing a football frenzy. Headlines across the NFL on Chris Thomas tonight. Henry Ruggs was denied parole nearly 5 years after the crash. From all accounts, he has been able to, you know, try to turn his life around behind bars and really try to become a better citizen after, you know, a life-changing tragedy that took place 5 years ago. But at the end of the day, the judge felt like he was not ready to be released at this time, and we'll have to see what the future holds for Henry Ruggs. But everything that you've read up until this point was that he was trying to do the best things possible in order to get back to becoming a free citizen. The Broncos, oh boy, this guy, he won't go. He's not going away, Oren. Sean Payton gets rewarded with a brand stinking new 5-year contract from the Denver Broncos. The right situation from the top down, from ownership on down, when Sean Payton joined the Broncos in 2023. And apparently that's been just that. You know, he's been able to develop Bo Nix into a really good quarterback after a lot of people question the decision-making of selecting him, but Peyton's shown that Bo Nix is a good quarterback and led them to a chance to make it to the Super Bowl if he didn't get hurt. And, you know, as much as here in Atlanta we have absolutely

0: absolutely no love lost for Sean Payton. He's a damn good football coach, and he's 32-19 in Payton's 3 years, finished tied for the league's best record at 14-3 and advanced to the AFC Championship game in 2025. How about Caleb Williams? There's been a lot talked about the Bears this offseason. I'm really high on them. I think they're going to win the NFC North this year. And an article today on ESPN saying Caleb Williams is loose. He's having more fun in minicamp. He's not taking himself as seriously, and he's ready to go. I think there's a chance we're talking about Caleb Williams as your MVP this year. I think the offense is ready to explode. I think that there's a chance that, you know, he sets all sorts of Bears franchise records if he hasn't set them already. Because if you look at the history of the Bears at quarterback, it is, you know, I know Jim McMahon was doing the Super Bowl shuffle, but there's not exactly been a ton of talent in that room over the years. You know, you get guys like Kyle Orton and Jay Cutler, and those are the guys that have filled up the quarterback room over the last decade or so for the Chicago Bears. So having a true, what I think is an MVP candidate there, locked in and loaded and ready to go. Because if you remember, when Caleb came into the league, there was kind of a lot of, you know, consternation about him. Is he all in? You know, does he do things that are kind of quirky and kind of outside the lines? But he's really, you know, tuned in and turned on and become one of the better quarterbacks in this league, so much so that I think he's going to have a chance to take home some hardware at the end of the season. If you missed it, the Falcons did make a trade today. We do find out that Wanya Morris will be joining, ironically enough, from the Kansas City Chiefs, where they did get Jawan Taylor from, but we haven't seen Jawan Taylor yet, so there's starting to be some swirling of whispers about what's going on with him. Is he injured? Is he dealing with something off the field? What's the deal with Jawan Taylor? And then the other thing is that we learned today, about an hour ago, Storm Norton's out for the year again, guys, if you missed it. Right ankle injury is going to keep him out for a second consecutive season here in Atlanta with the Falcons. So it's Michael Jarrell, it's Wanya Morris now that are going to be vying for that swing tackle role here in Atlanta. And I'm just not entirely sure if that's going to be good enough. You know, I didn't love the situation to begin with Caleb McGarry retiring. And, you know, Jawan Taylor was the best of a bad situation. You got, honestly, kind of lucky that he was floating around out there. But at the end of the day, you needed Storm Norton, I think, to back up Taylor and really be a viable option as one of the better swing tackles in the NFL. And now you're not going to have him again for the second straight year. All right, 404-726-0929. When we get back, let's head to New York. So many things to talk about. Our buddy Pete Hoffman, who's a host on WFAN. Believe it or not, the Mets and Braves are about to do battle, so we'll get the skinny. Are they doing any better at this point? What a disaster it's been there. And then, obviously, we'll talk some Knicks and Spurs NBA Finals as well, with one of the best games you've ever seen in your life. So we'll chat with our buddy Pete Hoffman at WFAN next year on 92.9 The Game.
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